0: Is putting his hand up for another crack at World Cup glory. The Storm star telling Seven he's hoping to be picked for Australia as the Kangaroos chase a fourth straight title in October.
1: I'm going to get picked first, Chevo, but no, look, the last obviously three World Cups, you know, we've had probably a different, you know, team or different nationalities in their team, if that makes sense. You know, they've been Aussies, also Tongans and Samoans, but now, you know, they've closed the gap in that space with the World Cup. So, yeah, there's going to be a pretty much tighter World Cup this year.
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4: A moderate flood warning for Molong Creek, a shower or two for the central west, heading for a top of 15 degrees in Orange, 19 in Cowra. Cloud clearing tomorrow, frost then sunny Friday. 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

Hey, if you didn't get the memo, sad news with Dolly Parton passing away overnight. We're going to celebrate the life of Dolly with a bit of Jolene. We'll do that in the next few minutes here at Triple M. Ahead of his tour of Australia, Robbie Williams is coming down under in November. We're going to press play on him next after In Excess. It's good times. Greatest hits, Triple M.

0: Sad news breaking overnight with the passing of Dolly Parton at the age of 80. We're going to have a little bit of a Dolly Parton tribute a bit later on today, around about lunchtime here at Triple M. Coming up, The Cure, Friday, I'm in Love. Bon Jovi's Blaze of Glory and many, many more hits coming your way.
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0: 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We'll catch up with the Deputy Mayor of Cabon. 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And we'll be talking agriculture with Bruce Reynolds. 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

Morning. Welcome to your... What are we at? Wednesday. Oops, I don't remember where we're at. One heart, let's get together and feel. Bob Marley going to get you in all the

0: Don't forget, three new songs will be revealed tomorrow with Triple M's 10K Triple Play. It's already gone off for today, like in the first half hour of my show. Now what am I meant to do for the rest of the day? I'm just twiddling my thumbs.
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0: Triple M's 10K Triple Play has already gone off for today, which means it's back again tomorrow with three new songs. Wenda Carlisle, minutes away. And if you've ever seen the movie Zoolander...
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0: 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Like a, you know, dress-up montage type. Doesn't matter. We're going to get to Michael Jackson, Beat It, up next to Triple M.
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14: Oh, hi. 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
1: Hello, I'm Cherie Coleman. The state government's called on the community to take biosecurity measures to protect their pet birds. It comes as more than 4,500 calls have been made to the Emergency Animal Disease Hotline since June. 13 events of H5 bird flu have been reported in New South Wales, though so far we've had none in commercial poultry or captive birds. Dubbo Mayor Josh Black will address leaders and delegates at the National Bush Summit in Dubbo today, advocating for increased state and federal investment in health, housing and infrastructure. Among the key projects, Dubbo Base Hospital Stage 5 rebuild and the Sport Hub expansion. Prison officers are back at work this morning after going on strike around New South Wales, forcing prisoners into lockdown. They walked off the job yesterday furious that an inmate accused of brutally assaulting a guard last month had been released from custody. He was later charged and is now back behind bars. And an expansion of high-volume short-stay surgical services has seen patients across western New South Wales get better access to planned surgeries.
13: Triple M National News.
22: Good morning, I'm Matthew Layton. Dolly Parton has died aged 80 after what her team says was a brief battle with cancer. Aussie star Keith Urban says he's heartbroken, while Jane Fonda is remembering Dolly as playful, soulful and deeply generous, saying her spirit will live on. Governments are being pushed to get on the same page as data centres spread across the country. Prime Minister Anthony Albanese wants National Cabinet to agree on consistent rules for location, power and water, with gun laws and domestic violence reforms also up for discussion. Woolworths has banked a $1.1 billion annual profit, up 18%. A stronger grocery sales and a huge Ooshies promotion helped pull in shoppers. And two police officers killed in the line of duty 1 year ago today will be remembered at a memorial service this morning. Detective leading Senior Constable Neil Thompson and Senior Constable Vadim Devor Hattar will be honoured in Bright after they were shot dead while serving a warrant in Porepunkah.
23: Clean clothes, a warm shower, a conversation. 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
22: Broncos coach Michael Maguire has cleared up the call on Adam Reynolds' NRL farewell. He says Reynolds himself decided he would not play any more games for Brisbane.
24: He basically said to me, I think it's time, Mitch. And that's how it went. And I respect that.
22: And Jack Cole will get first crack at replacing suspended Panthers 5'8" Jack Cogger against the Bulldogs on Friday night. Blaise Talungi has again missed out on a starting recall, named only on the bench.
25: Humans are social creatures and we need connection to feel good. 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A quick chat can change more than you think.
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1: A moderate flood warning for Molong Creek, a shower or two for the central west, heading for a top of 15 degrees in Orange, 19 in Cowra. Cloud clearing tomorrow, frost then sunny Friday. 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

0: know that Stevie Winwood started off his musical career as a choir boy?
1: I mean, I started off as a choir boy.
0: Pretty cool. Hey, he went on to release hits like Higher Love, which we're going to play next after Lewis Capaldi. He's the self-proclaimed poster child for Tourette's syndrome. Lewis Capaldi, not Stevie. Stevie Winwood. Stevie's next. Triple S.

0: Tuesday afternoons for your early drive home. We are the home of Lou and Charge here on Triple M, and they do a little game called You vs. Lou. The prize is usually whatever's floating around the studio for that particular day.
1: The ARIA charts have banned what?
2: Music.
3: Aye.
1: Correct,
0: yes, Michelle.
1: In which city would you find the Arc de Triomphe?
2: Paris.
1: Correct.
0: The only problem with You vs. Lou is it's usually very much in favour of the Triple M listener. Jarchi just likes to make Lou suffer. They're back this afternoon from 2 p.m. In a circle in minutes. And Queen, Bohemian Rhapsody, it's all on the way at Triple M.
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0: Gary was one lucky Triple M listener who got himself on the standby list of $10,000.
1: Oh, yeah, that's the go, eh?
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0: 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And the Rolling Stones, Start Me Up. 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

0: Morning, Allo Baker with you for Triple M. Of course, we woke up to the sad news of the passing of Dolly Parton at age 80 this morning, a woman whose music would define the music industry itself, and not just the music industry, but would inspire many, many generations of music lovers and musicians to come. Of course, we all knew her staple songs, like 9 to 5. But then her 49th final album, that's right, 49th album, was called Rockstar, which featured celebrities all over the joint. This is her with Pink, Sting. She teamed up with Ann Wilson. Like Steven Tyler, Miley Cyrus, Ann Wilson, John Fogerty. Even Motley Crue. Joan Jett, Lizzo, you name it. She did some kind of a collab with them. We are going to celebrate the life and legacy of the one and only Dolly Parton. We're going to get to a little bit of a tribute piece for her up next. Plus, let's play on that one. She teamed up with Kenny Rogers, Islands in the Stream. Coming up in minutes at Triple M.
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21: Hello, I'm Cherie Coleman. The Agriculture Minister has today visited the State Coordination Centre at the Orange Agricultural Institute, where the New South Wales response to H5 bird flu is being led by experts. There have been more than 4,500 calls received by the Emergency Animal Disease Hotline since June. The government's calling on owners of backyard birds to take precautions to protect their pets. Dubbo Mayor Josh Black will address leaders and delegates from across the country pushing for more health, housing and infrastructure funding. The city is taking centre stage, hosting the National Bush Summit today and tomorrow, presenting the opportunity to advocate directly for the Stage 5 Dubbo Base Hospital upgrade, as well as funding for the airport and sport hub. And the rollout of the state's new regional rail fleet's passed a milestone, with over half of the trains now in Australia. They can operate on electric or diesel power. The fleet will eventually replace ageing XPT Explorer and most of the Endeavour trains. Its first passenger service will be on the Dubbo to Sydney route.
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23: Hello there, I'm Matthew Layton. Federal Labor MP Luke Gosling is standing aside as special envoy while assault and breach of bail charges remain before the courts, and he denies the allegations. The Productivity Commission has hit back at WA Premier Roger Cook over his East Coast clown spray as the fight over the state's GST deal heats up. Inflation is heading down, but not fast enough, with the 3.5% annual rate coming in hotter than economists expected. A moving service has marked 1 year since two police officers were killed while doing their jobs. In Victoria's Alpine region, a memorial was unveiled in honour of Detective Leading Senior Constable Neil Thompson and Senior Constable Vadim Devor Hattar.
24: This does absolutely have an impact on our people. It has a psychological impact. Our people suffer through these things, but they become stronger.
23: Victoria Police Chief Commissioner Mike Bush there. And the world of music is mourning Dolly Parton, with her representatives confirming the country legend has died after a brief battle with cancer.
25: Did you know that diabetes is Australia's fastest growing chronic condition? Over 300 Australians are diagnosed with the condition every day. Search Diabetes Australia to find out more.
23: Cam Munster has put his hand up for a spot in the Kangaroos halves at this year's World Cup.
26: Look, it'd be nice. I might have to, you know, ring Kevy and, you know, plead my case, but whatever they do or whoever they go with, pretty confident in, you know, the green and gold. You've got some great players coming through, and you know, if they want to go to the youth, then they're more than welcome to.
23: Australia is chasing a fourth straight crown, and Broncos coach Michael Maguire denies forcing Adam Reynolds into early retirement, saying the captain made the call to sit out their final two games.
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28: A possible shower for the rest of today in Orange. Tonight down to 4 and tomorrow fine with a high of 15. 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
30: My name is Brian Seaver, announcing the passing of my Aunt Dolly Rebecca Parton Dean. Sister, sis, Aunt Granny to one generation and Gigi to the next. As her head of security for more than two decades, I have imagined the heaviness of this moment but haven't truly felt it until now.
31: I can see the light of a brand new day.
30: It is an honor an honor that is mixed with absolute pride and great sadness. But sadness lies with us, not with Dolly.
31: Jolene, Jolene, Jolene, Jolene.
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31: Working 9 to 5.
30: By her example, we believe that anything was possible. She never saw a door she couldn't open, and the door she opened made and changed history.
31: Here you come again.
30: She has always been on your television, your record player, your CD, and on your phone playlist, becoming an extended part of your family whether you liked it or not. 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
30: And have some rest.
31: And I will love.
30: Rest in peace, Aunt Dolly. May God bless Dolly Parton.
31: I will always love.
30: She will always love you.

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0: Bernie, mate, you've got through. You're on the standby list for Triple M's 10K triple play.
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0: 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Jamelia, Superstar. Random. 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

0: Hits. It's Triple M. You know what? Cyndi Lauper in the 80s. Truth is, she was unhinged.
1: Is it true that you worked for a while as a geisha girl?
2: Yeah, I did. That was when I was really wanted to hide a little bit. It was in between the old band and what I was doing now.
0: David Letterman was like so confused for a second there. Hey now, you're an awesome. We're going to get to Cyndi Lauper real soon. Plus Smash Mouth. Hey now, you're a rock star. Good times, greatest hits. It's the name of the game. We're going to get to it next. Triple M.
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0: Hey, Narelle, you reckon you could handle spending $10,000 on whatever you want?
1: Oh, totally. My gosh, it would be life-changing. Yeah.
0: Yeah. I wouldn't really be that hard, would it? Anyway, that's what you could win. $10,000 at Triple M's 10K Triple Play. We're going to reveal three new songs tomorrow morning, 9 a.m. here at Triple M. John Mellencamp on the way. And Heart.
2: All I want to do.
0: That sounds so creepy. Good, it was meant to sound creepy. I didn't actually mean it. Anyway, we're going to press play on both those hits next at Triple M.
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9: Hi, this is Nick Hansen. 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

0: Just looking at the time, I probably need to get to a new sport weather update before the journos get angry again. They always get angry when I run late to the news. I don't know, it must be a journalist thing. I just love sticking it to them. Because they can't run in here and stop me, you know? Hey, love is all around. Wet, wet, wet. We'll get to it in the next few minutes. Mo Donna, express yourself. She said when she was 6 years old, I'm going to be a big celebrity one day. Admitted to pretty much selling her soul to get there, but she did it. We'll get to Madonna in minutes. Triple X.
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14: Hello, I'm Cherie Coleman. The Agriculture Ministers paid a visit to the State Coordination Centre in Orange. It's where experts are leading our response to H5 bird flu. There have been 13 events across the state so far. Backyard chicken and captive bird owners are being told to limit wild bird contact and isolate new birds before adding them to a flock. A new Australian biofuel strategy is set to be launched today, aimed at reducing our reliance on imported fuel. The Telly reports it could generate $15 billion a year for producers supplying the grain, sugar and other products needed and create 26,000 jobs by 2050. Ag Minister Julie Collins is set to reveal the strategy at the National Bush Summit in Dubbo. The state government's unveiled its 20-year transport blueprint for the Central West and Arana. It's focused on enhancing freight links, improving rail and regional bus services. And the Bathurst 1000 is about to get bigger with celebrations to span 5 days this year. A concert will be held on the Monday to encourage some to stay and stagger the traffic flow.
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16: Hello there, I'm Matthew Layton. Dolly Parton is being remembered as a cultural icon and force of nature, after her team confirmed she died at the age of 80 following a brief battle with cancer.
17: It is devastating. It really, really is. It's, yeah, it's hard for all of us. She's going to be missed so much.
16: Edge Early Learning has entered voluntary administration as it reviews its finances, but says all childcare centres will stay open as normal. Federal Labor MP Luke Gosling has temporarily stood aside from his special envoy role while facing assault and breach of bail charges. The Darwin-based MP says he'll rigorously defend the allegations, which include an alleged incident involving NT Administrator David Connolly. And two police officers killed in one of Victoria Police's darkest days have been remembered 1 year on. More than 400 people gathered in Bright, paying tribute to Detective Leading Senior Constable Neil Thompson and Senior Constable Vadim Devor Hattar, as their families and colleagues honoured their legacy.
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16: It's unfamiliar territory for the Melbourne Storm, with finals officially off the table for the first time in 15 years. Storm coach Craig Bellamy admits playing a dead rubber feels strange, saying they simply haven't had the season they wanted.
0: A bit disappointing, and you know, we're not going to be there at the end of the year, but that's the result we got from what's happened this year, so can't blame anyone but ourselves.
16: And England captain Joe Root says he's frustrated by the team's off-field behaviour after Bryden Cass was dropped following another nightclub incident.
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18: A possible shower for the rest of today in Orange. Tonight down to 4 and tomorrow fine with a high of 15. 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
0: Bernie, mate, you've got three. 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
0: 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Berlin coming up next after Walk the Moon. Good times, greatest hits.

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1: We know, because we were all there. 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

0: Meg has called through the Triple M hotline to let me know she wants to win our 10K triple play to go towards a bit of a family European holiday. Anywhere in particular, Meg?
1: My top is Lapland.
0: Oh, how very festive of you. For anyone who doesn't know what Lapland is, give us a rundown.
1: It's all very heavily Christmas-based. Yep. It's where Santa's from, so I think it'd just be really, really magical with the kids.
0: It would be. And all the girlies say I'm pretty fly for a white. What would you spend 10 grand on? Hey, I've been to Santa's house in North Pole, Alaska. Does that count? My little, I have. I'm not lying. My little TV show, Aussie Dream Livers Alaska. It's on 7 Plus or whatever. Check it out if you don't believe me. The Offspring coming up next. Elton John, Kiki D, minutes away. And if you're interested in the whole $10,000 thing, 3 new songs will be revealed tomorrow morning around 9 a.m. here at Triple M.
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0: I know we seem to hear a lot about the cost of living crisis, but that doesn't appear to be impacting greatly on the smartphone market. Research by Telsyte shows that more than half of all smartphones sold so far this year cost over $1,000, with more than one in five priced over $2,000. It can seem hard to avoid those big price tags, considering the biggest names in the smartphone game have phones priced close to $3,000 if you're keen. So with around 8 million phones to be sold this year, it's a huge business. Remember though, almost 4 million of those phones will be under $1,000 because there are some amazing smartphones priced well below that benchmark. And they'll do all the things you need from your phone. Trust me, Apple still dominates with 49% of smartphone sales compared to Samsung with 33% and Motorola with 5%. The rest, like Google, Oppo and others, make up the remaining 13%. We really do love a premium smartphone.
16: Tell the boss you're knock, knock, knocking off 7 hours early. Unless, of course, you've got Triple M on at work.
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0: Lou and Charge absolutely chomping at the boot to get in here.
1: Is it the boot or the bit?
0: I don't know. Just back off, guys. It's like another 20 minutes before you even start. Gee, they just get overexcited. Lou and Charge for your early drive home here at Triple M. Coming up after Alanis Morissette. Try and squeeze some Wham in there as well.
2: Yeah. I'm telling you, I'm laying down the law. You might be the boss after two, I'm the boss before here at Triple M.
0: Sorry, I was just talking to the guys outside the studio. They'll be on air soon. Don't worry. I know they're more popular than me. I get it.
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0: All right, I'm fixing to get out of here. Don't forget, three new songs going to drop tomorrow morning, 9 a.m. for your chance to win Triple M's 10K. Triple Play and Lou and Judge are up next. I'm out of here. Bye.
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19: Hello, I'm Cherie Coleman. The state government's called on the community to take biosecurity measures to protect their pet birds. It comes as more than 4,500 calls have been made to the Emergency Animal Disease Hotline since June. 13 events of H5 bird flu have been reported so far in New South Wales, though we've so far had none in commercial poultry or captive birds, and the risk to human health remains low. Leaders and delegates from across the country have converged on Dubbo for the National Bush Summit. Kicking off at the Regional Theatre and Convention Centre, Mayor Josh Black will advocate for increased state and federal investment in health, housing and infrastructure. Among the key projects, Dubbo Base Hospital Stage 5 rebuild, a Medicare urgent care clinic and the Dubbo Sport Hub expansion. And regional tourism operators in New South Wales are struggling with the recent fuel crisis, seeing visitor numbers drop. A survey by the Australian Tourism Industry Council has revealed 80% of operators saw fewer visitors last quarter.
1: Triple M National News.
3: Hey, I'm Tessa Randello. Dolly Parton fans have gathered at her star on the Hollywood Walk of Fame following her passing at the age of 80.
20: What she stood for, her platform, her love, not judging who you were, what your political backgrounds of. We need more people like that in our life.
3: On 7 there, the country music star's management revealed she had a short battle with cancer. The White House is flying flags at half-mast while the Empire State Building is lit up pink to honour Dolly. July inflation figures shows it's eased. The largest contributions to annual inflation this month was an increase in the cost of housing, food and recreation and culture. The trimmed measure remains at 3.6% and could influence the RBA to hike rates. Childcare provider Edge Early Learning has gone into voluntary administration, but centres will continue to operate. It has nearly 70 locations across the country. And a memorial garden has been revealed to honour the two police officers killed in the Paul Punker shooting. Today marks 1 year since the tragic day.
21: Research shows that regularly eating ultra-processed foods can increase your risk of developing type 2 diabetes by 53%. Search Diabetes Australia for more about the nation's fastest-growing chronic condition.
3: The Broncos coach has clarified it was Adam Reynolds who made the decision not to play any more games for Brisbane.
22: He basically said to me, I think it's time, Madge. And that's how it went. And I respect that. I'd love to see him play. I'd love to see him roll out there and be in front of our 40,000 fans and 50,000 fans like we ought. But there comes a time where he just said the body's had its time.
3: Michael Maguire there. There's been a lot of confusion in recent days over who'd made the call after Renault initially said he was keen to play against the Storm.
23: Arrive alive. Drive to the conditions. Stay alert. Keep your distance. Take extra care on unfamiliar roads and keep your phone out of sight.
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24: A possible shower for the rest of today in Orange. Tonight down to 4 and tomorrow fine with a high of 15. And your music sorted with a curated playlist for every mood. 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
4: Yes, indeed it is, and it's Winston Churchill Wednesday.
5: One of my favourite days.
6: Thought it was hump.
5: You're okay. Oh, you're thinking about humping and wumpy. You're missing the boyfriend down in Melbourne.
6: Thought it was hump womp day.
5: Oh God, I wish it was. Handsome son of a gun, Jack. He is. Hey, happy to be here with you guys.
6: Yeah, very sad news. Dolly Parton's passed away.
5: Lulu, this is a bit of it's a bit of a stinger, this one.
6: It is.
5: It's just
6: she was an angel.
5: I love Dolly Parton.
6: So did I.
5: And she was just she did tremendous things for women.
6: Yep.
5: Tremendous things for country music. She just was an all round great person.
6: She seemed like an angel. Yeah.
5: She did, didn't she?
6: Yeah.
5: She grew up, 12 siblings in a trailer.
6: Yeah.
5: You know, and then just
6: working 9 to 5.
5: Sorry?
6: Well, she, no. Probably, would that be her most famous song?
5: I dare say.
4: Yeah.
5: Yeah.
6: Yeah.
5: It'd have to be Dolly's biggest hit.
6: Yeah.
5: But yeah, Dolly Parton, she was definitely one of the greats and you will be missed.
4: 80 years old. So
5: 80 years
4: old. Look, had a great run.
5: It's a great run. And she also looked tremendous.
6: Phenomenal.
5: I mean, didn't really age a day.
6: No, she didn't.
5: But yeah, our thoughts are with her and her family. And to everyone that loves Dolly, because she was a bit of an enigma.
6: Yeah, she was loved nationwide. Well, worldwide, sorry, not nationwide.
5: Well, certainly the nation of America absolutely loved her.
6: Uh-huh.
5: But yeah, you're right.
6: Worldwide.
5: But there is a rattling yarn as well. Not more rattling than Dolly's death.
6: That's rattling.
5: But shirtless men, strangers' weddings, that's still pretty rattling.
6: Oh, that is.
4: Still pretty rattling.
5: I reckon, we'll let you know next.
4: You know what?
5: Yeah.
4: Definitely worth touching on.
5: Well, we'll touch on it.
4: Well, let's get to it.
5: Let's touch on it.
4: Lou and Josh and Triple M.

0: 1-3-3-5-3 is our number right here at Lou and Judge on Triple M. We'll be taking your calls very shortly.
1: Well, that's right. Lulu, you ever just ripped the top off and watched a wedding?
2: I can't say I have just kicked. Actually, I have kicked back and watched a wedding.
1: I said, have you ever ripped your top off?
2: I thought you said ripped the top off, like cracked a beer.
1: Cracked a stubby.
2: Sit back. Like if I was in a park and there was a wedding going on, of course I'd sit back, crack a beer and watch a wedding.
1: That's correct.
2: But I haven't ripped my own top off.
1: Right.
2: And you seem to seems like you have.
1: Well, it's just confusing to me. This is what we do.
2: You just rip your top off and watch weddings.
1: Yeah, it's ripped.
2: First I've heard of it from you. Interesting.
1: No, there's been a bloke, a shirtless man. He's been coined the shirtless man, watching a wedding from a balcony, and he basically steals the show. He steals the show, so no one's really watching the wedding. So he's basically just up there, happy as Larry, white shirts. What?
2: You go, the shirtless man, he's been called the shirtless man.
1: He's been coined the shirtless man because no one knows who he is. So he's there in white shorts, no shirt. And there's basically, there's a wedding in a beautiful manicured garden.
2: Mm-hmm.
1: Now, the bride and groom, for everyone that can't see the photo, because you're listening to radio, they're essentially underneath his balcony, probably about 5 metres forward, but his balcony basically oversees the whole wedding. So he's watching from behind the priest and the bride and the groom.
2: He'll see the bride walking down the aisle first.
1: Well, he honestly has the best view.
2: Yeah, the groom should be up there.
1: And so, correct. So it's kind of like, you know, when the Pope addresses the nation.
2: Yes.
1: He's in the Pope's position. Mm-hmm. he's ripped the shirt off and taken the hat off.
2: It looks like potentially, is this in Europe somewhere?
1: It looks beautiful like Europe. But he's just standing there, hands in pockets, having a great time watching the wedding. But all the guests can see him.
2: I think he doesn't realize they can see him. I think he like thinks he's hidden behind the angle or something. Yeah, mate, you are in plain view of everyone.
1: Yeah, he literally, because he's in all the, like, he's in the wedding photos.
2: Yeah. Can I say, look, I can't see too close up, but he looks like he's got a nice tan on him and a bit of a rig.
1: Well, look, he does look like he's
2: definitely got a European tan.
1: He's definitely tan.
2: Some type of summer location.
1: Hell of a rig, but he's got a great view of the wedding. I mean, it became a bit of the joke of the wedding because he was just clearly oblivious to how prominent a part he became.
2: Mm.
1: And just happily, oh, this is beautiful, mate.
2: I bet they'll have, it'll be like a running joke for the rest of their lives that he'll be in like photos on the like mantelpiece.
1: Yeah. They'll Photoshop.
2: It'll just be him.
1: They'll Photoshop him and everything on their honeymoon, just on the beach, and he's just there in the balcony. Good to see you. Oh, it's good. Weird.
2: Oh, that's funny.
1: So we were thinking, I mean, he's essentially inadvertently crashed the wedding.
2: Yeah. He's a wedding crasher.
1: Kinda. We were thinking 1-3-3-5-3. What did you crash?
2: Yeah, have you crashed a wedding?
1: What event?
0: Owen Wilson style.
2: Yeah.
1: Have you crashed weddings before?
2: I'd love to know if someone's crashed a wedding. Purposely is pretty cooked, purposefully, but I'd love to know.
1: Yeah, that's right. If you've actually done it on purpose, love to know that.
2: Yeah.
1: If you've accidentally crashed anything, love to know that too.
0: Yeah, we'll take anything. It doesn't have to be a wedding.
2: Not crashed your parents' car when you're younger.
1: No. I don't think we want
0: that. We're not looking for that. So we might do that next week.
1: We'll do it next week.
2: Maybe.
1: But what 1-3-3-5-3, what did you accidentally or on purpose crash? Call us with your yarns now. We want to hear them.
0: Lou Judge and Triple M will take your calls next.

0: Lou and Josh and Triple M, our number is 133353. Give us a call. We want to know if you've ever accidentally or on purpose crashed a wedding.
1: Yeah,
0: or any other event.
1: Funeral, maybe? We've got Gus on the line. Oh. What happened?
2: G'day, guys.
3: How are you,
2: G'day,
3: mate?
2: Hey, guys. How are you?
3: Good. How are you?
2: Yeah, good, good, good, good. Finally get to hear you guys live instead of on a playback.
3: How
1: oh,
3: cool is
1: nice.
3: This, mate?
1: It's
3: gross, mate.
2: Yeah, no,
3: glad
2: awesome.
3: You're here.
2: Yeah, no, I used to sell farm products, electric fences and whatnot for properties all over New South Wales.
3: Mm-hmm.
2: And middle of summer, it's been a hot day, and I thought, that's it, I'm pulling up for the day. So I pulled up to a pub, walked in, I thought, oh, this place is cranking. So I walked up, got myself a beer, went out the back, sat down, lit up a smoke, and I'm sitting there next minute. I'm halfway through my beer, next minute, the waiter comes around and puts another beer in front of me, and I thought, oh, God, you know, what's going on here? Anyway, free beer, I wasn't going to complain about it. So I'm having a beer. The second beer come back out, and I go, nah, this can't be right, I thought to myself, you know. And yeah. it wasn't until they started saying how good, you know, such and such was, and we're going to miss him heaps and this and that, and I thought, oh, no. Oh, no. But no one batted an eyelid. They all came and said hello to me. I'm a pretty friendly guy. They sat there and they started talking to me. I was talking to them. And, yeah, next minute I just had to do the old walk away slowly.
3: The Irish goodbye, you're at a wake.
1: That is so good. How good. Chris.
3: Gosh, that's a riffer.
1: Christopher.
4: Yeah.
1: Hey, Chris.
4: Hi, how are you guys?
1: Good, how are you?
3: Good, how are you, mate?
4: Good, thank you, good. Popped over to New York last year. Mm. I was there, and there was I was in Andy Lee's pub in New York, and there was a young lady out the front, yeah, with blonde hair being filmed. I thought, oh, who's that? I didn't know anyway, so I stuck in the back a couple of times, and I got home, and I found out later it was G-Flip. So I ended up in her Instagram sort of thingy promoting... Yes. So if you look at it, it's still on Instagram.
3: Oh,
4: still out there somewhere.
1: Oh, and, we'll find you, Chris.
4: I'm the big guy with the black shirt. Yes. And,
3: We've got to find Chris in G-Flip's Instagram.
1: I'm writing that down.
3: Atta girl. That is a ripper, mate. Great crashing.
1: That's hilarious.
3: Colin, talk to us, mate. What'd you accidentally crash?
5: Oh, mate, I've got a ripping story. So I was travelling in Greece, okay, on a ferry. Now, these ferries hold a lot of weddings. So I was really late. I was at the nightclub. I was half, you know, half cut. And wandered upon this wedding and just walked in. Next minute, they're handing me drinks and they formed this massive circle, all the men only. And they had to do this dancing. And then one guy goes in the middle, does some freestyle, and it goes around and around and around and around until it comes to me.
3: No.
5: And then I went in, we did this freestyle dancing. They're all clapping and cheering, like, woo, like, oh, man, it was the best. It was the best. Ended up photos, family photos. Cole's in the photos.
3: What?
5: Like, the next day, they come out on the as we're getting off, and they still arm in arm wanted photos. Oh, take another photo, get
0: a
5: photo.
3: No way.
5: It was unreal. It was amazing. Never before. I mean, I was in my 20s. I was pumped. It was
3: I love that's a ripper,
1: that's
3: mate.
1: That's so good. What and like that would make memories to the people whose wedding it was. As well. They'd be like, remember that bloke?
3: Yeah, bloke Colin from Australia.
1: Thanks, Colin.
3: We got Luke. Luke, mate, what'd you accidentally crash?
6: Hey guys, I did crash a wedding of a couple and ended up having to give away the bride and be the best man.
3: What?
6: So yeah, we met in LA at like a hostel, and they met each other the same weekend. Oh. And at like 2 a.m., 4 or 5 days later, the guy said he'd proposed and needs a witness. Do you want to come to Vegas now? I said, yeah, sure.
0: Wow.
6: Chucked me back in the back of the car, woke up in Vegas, and then gave away the bride down the aisle, did the best man duties. And
1: Was Elvis the celebrant?
3: Good question.
6: He wasn't, but I did take him to Coyote Ugly for their reception.
1: Amazing.
3: That's so good.
1: What a ripper. These are great yarns.
3: They're great. Thanks, mate.
0: That is legendary. Lou and Josh and Triple M coming up shortly in new games. Step Mummy and Step Daddy. On Lou and Josh, Triple M.
7: Ooh. Yep. Certified chaos merchants. Triple M's Lou and Josh for your early drive home.
8: You guys like the Berry Donut Van.
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7: Maroon, Millie and Nathan Hindmarsh. 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
23: Lou and Judge.
0: That's right. It is Lou and Judge. Give us a call on 133353. We've got the treadmill in the studio. We're going to play Step Mummy and Daddy.
1: Just had a stomp on it.
10: Well, you did. Yeah, you're literally just practicing.
1: Yep, getting my steps up.
10: It's a fun little game. It's just a fun little game that we play.
1: It's a guessing game.
10: It's a guessing game. There's prizes to be won. Essentially, there's a time limit. Lulu will be on the walker with a pedometer on.
1: Yep.
10: For a limited amount of time.
1: Ooh.
10: Just got to guess the steps.
0: How many steps?
1: Guess
0: did you
1: how
0: take?
1: Many steps I'm doing. Step and by step.
10: If you get it on the dot, you win a prize. So 133353. Course.
0: That's right. We'll be saying higher, lower. So as it goes on,
10: we'll ease you into it.
0: That's right.
10: The hardest is the first caller, unfortunately.
0: That is, you're right.
1: Yeah, it is.
10: Hey, that's life.
1: It is.
0: It is. Lou and Judge, Triple M, will play that next. 133353.

0: Lou and Jarch on Triple M. It is your Winston Churchill Wednesday, and we're doing this.
1: Stepmommy.
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1: Stepdaddy.
3: I'm stepdaddy, by the way.
0: Ooh, okay, we've got a good, great prize here, because to celebrate 25 years of speed, Fast and Furious is giving Australian fans the chance to win a trip to Hollywood. 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Don't worry, but we're not giving away the trip to Hollywood based on how many steps Lou takes. We are, though, giving away a Fast and Furious gift pack to celebrate 25 years. It's got Lego, Mattel, all that fun stuff. Fast and Furious.
4: Cool. Cars.
5: That's unreal. Quarter of a century. Crazy.
0: Yeah.
4: Yeah, God.
0: That's nuts.
4: So I was trying to work out when it came out, 1995, something like that.
5: I think 2002. Odd. 2001?
0: Well, one would be 25 years ago, guys.
5: 2001.
4: So, there we go. 2001.
5: Wow.
4: Crazy.
5: Hey, shout out.
4: I better make my way to the treadmill, shouldn't
0: I? We should
4: I?
0: Get the treadmill fired up.
5: Well, I'm going to fire up the treadmill, Lulu.
4: Yep, I'm ready for my steps.
5: Just to remind the listeners, there's going to be a bit of a time where you're going to be on the treadmill.
0: Yep.
5: Pedometer. Get your pedometer on.
4: Okay. I'm leaving. I'm coming.
5: Grab that on. Now, we're going to play some music so you can't hear what Lulu's, how many steps she takes. She'll be on the treadmill. Then you've got to guess how many steps she's done. I'm going to put up to the highest level, Lulu. Like, we're going quick. All right? So just so everyone knows, highest level. And I'll tell Lulu when to jump on.
0: But it's still a walk. It's not, she won't be at running pace, will she?
5: Well, it's a walking pace.
4: It's going pretty quick.
5: Mm-mm,
0: okay. Lou is about to step onto
5: all right, Lulu,
0: the treadmill.
5: In 3, 2, 1,
0: go! Oh, she's walking.
5: Now, it is a pretty fast pace.
0: She's walking on the treadmill.
5: I'd say it's a mid to high pace, just to give the listeners a chance here.
0: Oh, that's it.
5: Off,
0: stop.
5: Off.
0: Okay, that was about 15 seconds. In fact, it was about 16.
5: Okay, I have the pedometer.
0: Okay, we have now how many steps Lou took just then.
4: Interesting. Felt more in my head.
5: Okay,
4: I'll say that.
5: So how many seconds was it, mate?
0: It was 16 seconds recorded.
5: Okay.
4: All right, let's
0: Luke,
4: start.
0: Luke, how many steps do you think Lou took?
6: Here we go, guys. I'm going to say 43.
0: Higher. Okay.
4: Demi, how many steps do you reckon?
5: Demi?
7: Hello.
4: Hi, how many steps do you reckon I took?
5: How many?
7: 56.
4: Lower.
0: Okay.
4: Sharon?
8: 50.
5: Lower. Thanks, Aaron. Daniel?
9: I'm going to guess 48.
5: Lower.
0: Okay.
4: Karen?
10: 47.
5: Lower.
0: Okay, Samuel?
11: 46.
5: Lower. It's lower.
0: Okay.
4: Brody?
10: 47.
5: No, it was
4: lower.
5: It was lower than 46.
11: Samuel. 46.
10: Lower.
9: 45.
0: Lower than 45.
5: Lower. Jason?
12: Yes, 44.
4: Yes!
0: That is
4: yes!
0: Wow.
4: Yes.
5: What about the first caller?
4: I know, 43. 43. I was like,
5: oh! It's almost like shiver me timbers.
4: Well done, no. Fast and Furious little pack for you.
5: Oh, congrats,
12: mate. Cheers.
5: Congrats.
0: Wow.
5: That's big fella. Holy dilly, he nearly nailed it off the rip.
4: I know. Imagine if he got it bang on.
5: I know. Congrats, mate. You got the Fast and Furious pack. Very exciting stuff.
12: Oh, hell yeah.
5: Hell yeah.
4: Cheers, Jace.
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0: Jarch on Triple M, and it's exciting times because, Jarch, your first Father's Day is coming up.
1: It is indeed.
2: Do you know what you're doing for it? What's Hank planned?
1: Probably just another yarn. Yeah. Little genius.
2: I thought he was taking you to golf.
1: Hey?
2: You thought you guys were playing golf together.
1: I'd love that.
2: I know. You'll get there, mate. I'd still love. A little baby.
0: You've got to remember that he
2: look
0: is,
2: in
0: what,
2: your
0: a month,
2: eyes.
0: Month, like 2 months old?
1: 2 months old.
2: 2 months.
1: Yeah, 10 weeks.
0: He'll get there.
1: Slowly but surely. Well, it's pretty exciting.
2: It is. Because it's your first Father's Day, we've got Lou and Jarch's Dear to Daddy.
1: That is correct. Yeah. Dear to Daddy. Look, this is, it's basically for, it's going to be playing out next week, right?
2: Yeah.
1: Dear to Daddy. Yeah. I want people to know that just because I'm a daddy, I've become a daddy, we can still have fun.
2: Yeah, age ain't nothing but a number. Being a dad doesn't mean you change
1: how much
2: fun you are.
1: We can still be a bit of a larrikin, can still muck around, you know.
0: I believe it when I see it.
1: Well, this is the thing.
2: You will.
1: You will see it, and thanks to listeners getting involved, mate, you'll see their creations coming to life.
2: Yeah.
1: So basically it's the listener's opportunity to put me up to stuff.
2: Yeah.
1: Dare me to do things.
2: Mischief and fun. So we want you guys to nominate like weird challenges, fun things for Jarch to take on.
0: Pranks.
2: And it'll be each day next week, Jarch will take on one of the challenges. If he completes the challenge, you guys win cash.
1: Yeah.
2: Like literally thousands of dollars to give away next week.
0: You get to come up with a prank. You don't even have to do it.
2: Yeah.
0: No. And you could win money.
1: Win money.
0: If Jarch does it.
1: So I think the way that it works basically is they're tiered, you know, they're tiered pranks. So for example, me getting an M&M Slim Shady haircut that and pranking my wife, that's probably worth a bit.
2: Yeah.
1: That's probably worth a couple of grand.
2: Steve would be pretty gutted at that.
1: Yeah.
2: I think he'd be in the doghouse.
1: So that one's worth a bit. You know, going up and putting salt into your water or something, still a prank.
2: But not.
1: Maybe that's $500.
2: Stealing and eating like a colleague's lunch from in front of them. Like they're literally mid-meal. That would annoy me so much.
1: God, Jesus Christ.
2: I'd love you to do something embarrassing in public.
1: Nah.
2: Yes. Because you hate it.
1: Yeah, that would be worth a lot.
2: Yeah, because you hate doing that.
1: What, like? What are your ideas? Got any of your thoughts?
2: Like singing a musical song in the middle of downstairs.
1: You're just doing that because you had to sing bloody, you had to do Shakespeare in Martin Place.
2: That was a performance of a lifetime, Jack.
1: Anyway, it's
2: starting next week.
1: It's starting next week. So get in touch with us.
0: Yeah, head to @LewandJarch on the socials, or you can enter the Triple M win page.
1: Yep.
0: Whatever pipe you want to go down. We've got thousands of dollars to give away.
1: Literally.
0: For this.
1: You essentially nominate me to do a prank. If I complete it, you win a lot of money.
2: Very easy for the person entering.
1: It's the easiest for the person entering ever.
2: Yeah.
1: Thousands of dollars at stake.
0: That's it. It's all thanks to Bundy, Bundaberg Rum. Here's to kicking back with Dad and doing Father's Day the Bundy way with Bundy Campfire Bourbon Barrel Rum. Drink responsibly.
1: Please do.
0: It's Lou and Jarch and Triple M.
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20: Hello, I'm Shereen Coleman. Regional tourism operators in New South Wales are struggling with the recent fuel crisis, seeing visitor numbers drop. A survey by the Australian Tourism Industry Council has revealed 80% of operators saw fewer visitors last quarter. While fuel stability has improved, 60% are still reporting weaker future bookings. The state government's called on the community to take biosecurity measures to protect their pet birds. 13 events of H5 bird flu have been reported in New South Wales, though so far we've had none in commercial poultry or captive birds. Dubbo Mayor Josh Black will take the opportunity at the National Bush Summit to advocate for increased state and federal investment in health, housing and infrastructure. Among the key projects, Dubbo Base Hospital Stage 5 rebuild and the Sport Hub expansion. And patients in Western New South Wales are seeing better access to planned surgeries. It's part of a $30 million program expanding high-volume, short-stay surgical services.
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22: Hey, I'm Tessa Randello. Tributes are flowing for country music legend Dolly Parton. The Empire State Building's been lit up pink at 9:25, a nod to her smash hit 9 to 5, while the White House is flying flags at half-mast. Dolly passed away at the age of 80 after a brief battle with cancer. Back home, some economists are increasing the risk of a rate hike this year following the latest inflation figures. The headline figure rose to 3.5% in June, lower than when the Middle East war started in Feb. But the data that the Reserve Bank looks at, underlying inflation, stayed the same for the third straight month. A red fox is suspected of becoming infected with H5 bird flu in what could be another sign the virus is spreading between species. The animal was found at Osborne in Metro Adelaide, with samples now sent to the CSIRO for confirmation. And Early Learning Centre Edge is entering voluntary administration. Families are being told to keep attending the almost 70 centres nationwide as an urgent assessment of the company's operation is underway.
0: Clean clothes, a warm shower, a conversation. 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
22: Michael Maguire's hit back at suggestions he told star Adam Reynolds to hang up the boots. The Brisbane coach saying Reno made the decision not to play at Suncorp this weekend, calling time on his career earlier this week. And Jerome Hughes will return to the Melbourne side for the first time since round 21, as long as he gets through training today. Bellamy says it'll be a boost for the Storm if he plays.
1: Yeah, and he's really keen to get back. And so, like I say, we'll give him every chance and then we'll see what happens after this session.
17: 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A quick chat can change more than you think.
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15: A possible shower for the rest of today in Orange. Tonight down to 4 and tomorrow fine with a high of 15. And your music sorted with a curated playlist for every mood. 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

0: you and judge.
1: Yeah, Winston Churchill Wednesday, Steve Carell's birthday as well. Just all the fun just rolls on. It's all happening.
2: Mate, it's all the good stuff. Now, did you get that rap in, mate?
3: What rap?
2: You were just munging on.
3: I've got a bit of carrots.
2: Are you still chewing, aren't you?
3: No.
2: You're still chewing?
3: It's gone now.
2: All right. Rating of the show so far, halfway through, how do we feel it's going?
3: Well, it's hump day.
2: Yeah,
3: so
2: okay.
3: 6.5.
2: Right.
3: Oh.
2: LP?
1: 6.5. I was going to give it a 9.9992.
2: I was going 9.993 or 4.
3: I think I'm over getting kicked out of the studio every time you guys play Scrog.
2: Oh. Well, this is the thing, Louisa. It's non-discriminatory, Scro.
1: You're allowed to play.
3: I don't want to play.
2: Well, then you got to go. Then you got to get out. If you don't, hey, this is the saying, and this has been a saying in the.
3: Since when are the rules? You have to get out of the studio.
2: Lou, if you look at the constitution of Scro, the first thing, the number one thing on the constitution is, if you don't want to Scro, you got to go.
1: That's like the fundamental.
2: That's the fundamental.
3: Well, I first of all,
2: Hindy knows it. Hindy's outside. He knows. He knows. If you get four, you knock on the door. This is where
3: you
2: we
3: were meant to make my corner. Now I just have to stomp out and lay on the couch on my own.
2: God, it's a tough life.
3: It is.
2: Oh, God. You poor thing. You got to scroll social media on a comfortable couch in a
3: it's
2: radio
3: not
2: studio.
3: Very comfortable.
1: The scroll is the game where we scrunch up pieces of paper and we throw it into the bins. We've got a whole scoring system.
2: It's literally our favourite thing to do.
3: I'll change my score to 6.3.
1: Of how the show's going.
2: Has it gone down?
3: Yeah. 2 points.
2: Not, well, 0.2.
3: 0.2.
2: Yeah, so
3: don't.
2: Not that bad.
3: Okay, 6. Yeah. You. And any more from you two and it'll go down to a 5.5.
1: Don't say any more, Judge. We can't afford that.
2: We can't afford a 5.5.
1: No, we can't.
3: You'll go straight to your bedrooms.
2: You're a mongrel, Delvin. That's rattled me.
3: 5.9.
2: That's rattled me almost as much as the staff on the Batman's 2 set in Scotland have been rattled by the locals.
3: No, they haven't.
2: What a segue.
1: A lot of rattling going on.
2: Yeah.
1: Louis Judge on 5. Triple M.
3: 5.8.
2: Oh, no, would you stop it? Okay. Ah.

0: It's Lou and Jarch on Triple M. We're here every single weekday, 2 till 4.
1: Hey, you like Batman?
2: I do. Probably my favourite will be The Dark Knight.
1: Yep.
2: Yeah, it's got to be The Dark Knight.
1: Which
2: Why
1: one?
2: Why so serious?
1: Which, well, the Dark, yeah, because it's Batman Begins, then The Dark Knight, then The Dark Knight Rises.
2: Mm.
1: Oh, nice, dude.
2: Or that one. Na-na-na-na-na-na-na-na, Batman.
0: This is old school.
2: Well, the reason Jack asked was because people keep hiding cans of Iron Brew.
1: Well, look, it's been filmed in Scotland, right? So they're doing a bit of filming. The Batman 2, Robert Pattinson, his Batman was bloody good. They're filming the second one in Scotland. Now, apparently this drink, Iron Brew, which I assumed must have been a beer or an alcoholic drink of some sort.
2: That.
1: It's not. It's akin to our maybe, you know, Solo.
0: Mm.
1: It's a national, you know, like
0: iconic,
1: you know,
2: is
1: a pub squash, you know, a pub squash or
0: drink.
1: You know, it's like they're not, apparently, Cody, our producer, says she'd know because she was over there for a while. Says that you can't go to Scotland without a Scottish person bringing up Iron Brew within the first 2 minutes of the conversation.
2: I thought it was literally like iron, IronBrew.
1: Well, they're Scottish, darling.
2: Iron Brew.
1: They're Scottish, darling. I think they probably attempted that. But they ended up with IRN space BRU.
0: In
2: what do you mean?
1: Don't worry. So they're basically filming. They're filming the Batman 2, and because the Scottish are so passionate about this drink, Iron Brew, as a collective, as a nation, because they're filming in Glasgow and stuff, they're going, well, we want a can or a tin of Iron Brew in the movie.
0: Mm.
1: So apparently, in droves, the Scottish folks are walking around the set and they'll plonk an Iron Brew on like a windowsill.
2: I hope it comes out.
1: Or they'll put an Iron Brew in a bloody, you know, on the bonnet of a car, or they'll put an Iron Brew in a popcorn stand because it's a city. And apparently the staff that are working on the film are then spending an extra however long each day clearing the set of Iron Brews.
2: I hope that it ends up in the final edit because it's like Game of Thrones. There was a Starbucks Starbucks coffee cup left in one of the scenes.
1: That's
2: like,
1: right.
2: I hope that happens for the Scottish.
1: That was like an accident.
2: Yeah, but I hope this happens for the Scottish is like something that they've gone out of their way.
1: Same.
2: They're working very hard.
1: Oh, mate. But if you can accidentally get a coffee in Game of Thrones, surely as a collective nation attempting this, there'll be an Iron Brew in the final Batman. In the Batman 2.
2: We've got a can here.
1: We actually do.
2: I'm quite excited. To me, it looked, because it's blue and orange. I'm hoping it tastes like a Fanta.
0: It looks like a Fanta. That's what the can looks like.
2: Oh. The drink inside is orange. It smells fruity.
1: Ooh. Yeah, I'm all about that.
0: What is it? What does it taste like?
2: Kind of tastes alcoholic a little bit.
1: It's sort of.
2: It tastes like a lolly, like a Starburst.
0: Oh.
2: Yeah.
1: Do you know what?
2: It's really lolly flavored.
1: It's like a harsh soft drink sort of, you know what I mean? Like there's a bit of a harsh medicine-y sort of taste to it.
2: Don't you think it's kind of got a grape lolly taste?
1: Yeah, it does. Unique mixed blend of mixed fruit flavours. So it's a fruit drink.
2: Yeah, fruity. It is very fruity. It's orange as well on the inside, hence probably why the orange outside.
1: I don't mean that.
2: It's hey,
1: that's not baba.
2: A lot of sugar.
1: No one of the Scots. Hey, that's grand.
2: Get out from under me kilt.
1: Wasn't up your kilt.
2: Get out of me kilt.
1: That's an HR she. Ah, oh, that was Northern Irish.
2: Out of it.
1: I like him.
0: Okay, well, you guys enjoy that.
2: Thanks,
0: Lou
2: mate.
0: In charge of Triple M.
1: I'm going to travel to Glasgow.
0: We're going
1: to get this on the set of the Batman 2.
2: Yeah, me too.
1: Oh, you mate, loser.
2: Get in my belly.
1: Oh, you know what we should do after this? Play U vs Lee.
0: A U vs Lee.
2: Right. 1-3-3-5-3.
1: 1-3-3-5-3.
0: To play Yervas the Lou.
1: Yeah.
0: On Lou and Jarch.
1: Yervas, I am Blue.
0: On Triple M. Yervas Lou.

0: It's Lou and Jarch on Triple M. Why don't we play a bit of this? Yeah, now your dad's got a shed full of stuff that he doesn't need. 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
1: How That's good is that?
2: Hot, hot cash.
1: That is so good. And can I just say, the caller for Uverse Lou today, very fitting that we were doing Scottish accents before. We got Angus.
2: Oh, yeah.
1: Hey, Angus.
2: Angus Biff.
1: How are you, mate?
3: And daddy. What's going on?
2: Hey, God. Son.
1: How are you, son?
3: Yeah, not too bad, not too bad, thanks.
2: Do you play along in the car when you listen to Uverse Lou?
3: Oh, I do every day.
2: Okay, good. So how do you go?
3: Look, some weeks I'll probably get zero, but then others I can get my way through them, so...
0: Sounds like Lou. Sounds like
3: Depends Lou. On the question.
1: Sounds like bloody me, to be honest, as well. okay, Angus, our sweet angel... I'm going to read the questions. First to answer gets the point. No need to buzz in. Are you ready, big fella?
3: Yes, I am.
1: All right. Iron Lou.
2: Yes.
1: Are you ready, lass?
2: Yes.
1: Right, in that case, Uverse Lou begins. And 3, 2, 1, go. Dolly Parton has sadly passed away at age 80. What style of music is she famous for?
2: Country music.
1: Correct, Lou. Who's the daughter of the famous U2 lead singer Bono?
2: Dakota Tom. Hint? No, we've never done that.
1: It'd be the son of a Bluish.
2: Daisy.
1: Eve Hewson.
2: Never heard
1: Who
2: of
1: coaches
2: that.
1: The Penrith Panthers?
2: No, Ivan Cleary.
1: Correct, Lou. Flamingo is a shade of what?
2: Pink.
1: Correct.
2: Pink.
1: Giving it to Angus. Which band sings Other Side?
2: The Killers. You too.
3: Sweet Chili Peppers.
1: Correct.
2: Oh, yeah.
1: Name the actress and actor that star in The Notebook.
2: Ryan Gosling and Rachel McAdams.
1: Yes, Lou got it. In which Harry Potter movie does the famous flying car appear?
2: Two. Chamber of Secrets.
1: Correct, Lou. Which river flows through Cairo?
2: The Amazon.
3: The Nile.
1: Correct. Which sport uses the term birdie, eagle and bogey?
3: Golf.
1: Yeah, good boy. It's Melissa McCarthy's birthday today. Which 2011 film did she star in alongside Kirsten Wiig?
2: Bridesmaids.
1: Correct, Lou.
0: Okay.
2: Smoked him.
1: Smoked him.
2: You can have it. You know what? I'm feeling generous today. Take the prize. $300.
1: It was 4-5, mate. She didn't smoke you.
2: Well, if you'd given me
3: that was a bad one.
1: There's a delay in the phone line, Dale. Yeah, I've got to be. I have to do that. So, Angus. Congrats, you're getting it. Sorry, Lou's gesturing rude things to me at the minute.
2: No, I'm not.
1: Yeah, it's not a smoking. 1 point is not a smoking. We've got to be clear. Yeah. Well congrats, done. Mate. You've got the Giftsy gift card. Congrats.
3: Legend. Thanks, Mummy and Daddy. Appreciate it.
1: Pleasure, son. Spend
2: safe.
1: It wisely,
2: be
1: son.
2: Safe, please.
0: Lou and Jarch on Triple M up next. 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
6: Orange's average unleaded price today is around $2.08 a litre, while some servos are selling it as low as $2. 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

0: It's Lou and Jarch on Triple M for you, Winston Churchill Wednesday.
1: Undercover lover. Oh, undercover lover. Woo!
2: Undercover lover.
0: Here we go.
1: Here we go.
2: This might be my new favourite segment.
1: I love it.
2: Yeah, it's really growing on me.
1: I love it.
2: I'm looking forward to this one. I'm just having a little read through here.
0: So basically we test couples to see if they'll just like back each other and lie.
1: Well, they've got to lie
0: to a
1: for
0: potential
1: their
0: recruiter for a job.
1: Yeah. So one of us plays the recruiter. We call up their partner. We're like, g'day, mate. We're so-and-so from so-and-so. They've put you down as a reference. So then the partner on the end of the phone is going, why is my husband bloody done this? We need to ask you a few questions. And we see if they're like, oh, mate, sorry, no, I don't have time, or whether they'll back you.
2: Mm-hmm.
1: We've got Georgia on the line. Georgia, how are you?
3: Hi, good. How are you?
1: Mate, keeping out of trouble, to be honest with you. Hopefully your partner, Jack, does as well. Tell us a bit about what you want us to do.
3: I think just essentially see if he'll back me in a job reference.
1: What sort of job?
3: So I'm currently a nurse, but I'm still in uni.
1: Okay.
3: Getting another degree as a nurse. So probably somewhere in like the hospital.
1: Yes.
2: Area. Mm-hmm. And what does he do for work?
3: He's a chippy.
2: Okay. Is he likely to pick up a private number, you reckon?
3: He probably will.
2: Good. He's
3: calls today, so he'll probably pick up, but he's also at work. So.
1: Well, yeah, but they've got to, because you know what I mean? There's always bloody things coming here, people you got to talk to, and blah, blah, blah, blah, mm-hmm. blah. Chippy's always having to pick up random numbers, which is gross.
2: And how long have you been together? Like, do you think he's going to pass the test and lie for you?
3: Just over 2 years, so I really hope so. So this is probably going to be a shock for me as well.
2: I hope he doesn't. Okay, I'm looking forward to it. We're thinking we might.

0: The hospital, obviously, we'll
1: figure out exactly what about, mate?
0: Yeah, no, well, George has applied for a part-time nursing position. I'm just going to ask you a few questions.
1: Okay.
0: Well, that
2: perfect.
0: Should work.
2: That's
0: okay,
2: the way we need it to go. Okay, we're going to call
1: Georgia,
2: him next,
1: Georgia. Georgia, that wasn't Jack. That was me and LP doing it together.
3: Yes, that's perfect.
0: Okay, perfect. Let's do that next, Lil Judge on Triple M.

0: Louis Arch on Triple M. We're doing this.
1: Undercover lover. Oh, undercover lover. Woo!
2: Undercover lover.
0: Yeah, this is business time. This is business time.
3: Okay,
4: this is literally business time.
3: Got Georgia on the line.
0: Yes.
3: We're going to call her partner, Jack.
4: Jacko.
3: And see if he will lie for her for a job reference. So LP's going to be a recruiter.
4: Yeah, I'm going to be Jericho.
3: And see if Jack will pretend to be one of Georgia's old colleagues or bosses or something.
4: Yeah, just, yeah, exactly right.
0: Okay.
4: I believe in him.
3: Same.
4: And LP, I believe in you.
0: Oh, thank you.
4: Get into character.
0: Right. Okay. Yeah, perfect. No. Yeah, easy. No
4: Beautiful.
0: Worries.
4: Now make the call.
0: Let's do it. Okay. Georgia, you ready to go?
5: Yes, I'm ready.
0: You hang tight. Down the line. Okay. Let's call your partner, Jack, now.
4: I love it.
6: Hello.
0: Hi there. This is Jericho from Hospital in Melbourne. Am I speaking with
6: Yes.
0: Yes, mate. No, I'm just calling about Georgia's application for a part-time nursing position with us. Georgia's listed you as a reference and said that you used to work with her as a colleague. Is that correct?
6: Yes.

0: Okay, yes. Sweet. Just to start, could you just tell me a little bit about George's role at my and what her main responsibilities were?
1: Just to carry out, like, just the general houseware and that. Housekeeping and that.
0: Yeah, yeah, sorry? Right. How would you describe the way that Georgia interacted with the elderly residents and their families?
1: I got along with them really well. Like, obviously, you know, had a bit of banter with them and all that sort of stuff.
0: Yeah, yeah, okay.
1: Yeah, just got along really well with them.
0: Oh, no, we love to hear that. Yes, no, no, okay, I'm just going to, just quickly, I'm going to throw a couple of situations at you. So, for example, just for one, say we had an elderly patient who has had an accident and say they've soiled themselves, you know, had a bit of an accident in their pants and they're feeling really embarrassed. How do you think Georgia would handle the situation to just make them feel a bit more comfortable?
1: Oh, she would just comfort them, you know, saying it's not it doesn't happen to them once in a lifetime, you know what I mean? Like, it doesn't happen to just the one person.
0: Yeah.
1: You know, she'd be very, what's the word?
0: Comforting,
1: all that sort of stuff.
0: Yeah. Okay. Yeah, great. Okay, I'll just throw another quick situation at you. Say there's a young child who's terrified of needles but needs to have their chickenpox vaccine. How would Georgia approach the situation and help calm the child?
1: She'd probably give them a toy or, you know, try and get their mind off it.
0: Yeah.
1: Get their mind off it and all that sort of stuff.
0: Yeah.
1: Yeah.
0: Yeah. Okay, terrific. And now say that child were to then in that situation soil themselves and have an accident in their pants. How would she deal with that? Now, there's a lot going on, you know, because obviously there's the thing before with the elderly patient. Now this child has now soiled themselves as well. She's got multiple things to deal with.
1: It's very hard for her to crack under pressure. It's got to take a lot to make her crack under pressure. Yeah, she's really, really good under pressure, I think. Yeah.
0: Okay. That's terrific to hear, Jack. Love to hear it. Just finally, I might just, as final part of the procedure here, introduce, a couple of colleagues of mine into the equation.
2: Yeah. Yep. Hi, Jack.
3: Hi, Jack.
1: Hi.
2: Slow and Josh, mate.
1: Oh. I f***ing knew it.
2: Now we are on the radio.
1: I was thinking.
2: So language.
1: I reckon I'm speaking to Josh here. But I don't really want to say
3: it. I thought you thought that at the start.
4: Hey, it wasn't even Josh. It was me, LP.
2: LP. And you know,
1: LP.
2: Jacko, do you want to know it's funny? George is here too. Georgia, how are you?
5: Hi, good. How are you?
2: Good, darling. How do you reckon he went?
5: Oh, look, he stuttered on his words a bit, but
2: I think he was.
3: I thought he did pretty well.
2: I think he did pretty well too. Just a bit nervous. Can I note something? LP had developed a whole character that he was going to do, and at the start, you go, "G'day, mate. It's so and so."
3: I know.
2: And we're going, "Where's the character? Where's the English accent?"
4: At
2: the start, you wigged out. Jack, you've done very well. You're a very good undercover lover. Georgia, I hope you passed with flying colours. I think you did.
3: 100% he did.
1: I thought I stuffed it up. I was like, she's definitely not getting that job.
0: Thanks, guys.
3: Thank you.
0: A very good undercover lover. It's Lou and Josh from Triple M.
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0: It's Lou and Jarch on Triple M, and it is that sad, sad time of the show where we open up the Instagram comments and DMs and...
1: Well, it's only sad because we get berated.
2: Well, it's not that sad because tomorrow's Thrust Thursday.
1: Oh,
2: so it gets
1: worse.
2: One more sleep.
1: Okay.
2: So yesterday, was it the day before I was roasting you, Jarch, about you and your photo shoots?
1: That is correct.
2: When you do your little blue steel look.
1: Well, like, I don't know what to do in photo shoots. It's so bloody awkward. And when they're like, they don't need you to smile. You just don't. I don't know what to do.
2: Your little pouter. Your little blue steel.
1: Little pout boy.
2: So some at Becky said, little metro boy, aren't you?
1: Oh, yep. Little metro boy.
2: You're turning into a little metro boy.
1: Turned into one, I reckon.
2: At Jess and Kay, a tip to look hot in photos. Imagine you're looking at your crush when you smile. Do that.
1: That wouldn't work for me.
2: Do that. So you're looking at your crush. No. Oh, okay, this would be my, well, this is great listening.
1: All right, hold on.
2: Jack. Okay, but you're my crush.
1: Yeah, okay, yeah. What was that, your crush from LinkedIn? That was the most corporate crush look
2: I've
1: ever seen.
2: I'm not giving you too much of a smile. I don't really give away I like you yet.
1: Go again. That was really funny.
2: Okay.
1: Oh, I'm your crush. I'm looking at LP and I look and you're looking at me. We catch eyes. Hey, mate, good to see you.
2: Okay.
1: Oh, it's good, yeah.
2: At Drew No said, I've looked the same in every single photo since year 11. I'm 38. I know what you mean. You know, there's like, I've got photos when I'm 7 and I did say I have the same little smile.
1: I know your smile.
2: Yeah.
1: I know it because on your Instagram, same thing. No. There's one where you close your lips.
2: Oh, this.
1: Yeah, that.
2: Yeah.
1: Oh. That thing.
2: And it's since I was 7, but it was a bit more cheeky when I was 7. I'd go,
1: a lot more cheeky.
2: That was eight.
1: Wow. You were there. Hey, we'll see you tomorrow for Thrust Thursday.
2: You said I used to play hippo hop.
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24: Hey, I'm Desiree Randello. The White House has flags at half-mast to honour country music icon Dolly Parton. Fans have gathered at her star on the Hollywood Walk of Fame following her passing at the age of 80. The country music star's management revealed she had a short battle with cancer, with superstars like Taylor Swift and Beyoncé posting tributes. There's heightened risk of a rate hike this year with the latest inflation figures revealed. The headline figure continues to cool, now at 3.8% for July, but the Reserve Bank's preferred measure, underlying inflation, stayed the same for a third straight month. More than 400 people have paid tribute to two police officers killed while doing their jobs 1 year ago. The emotional service at Bright in Victoria remembered Detective Leading Senior Constable Neil Thompson and Senior Constable Vadim Dewart Hotard. And another suspected bird flu case, this time in a red fox in Metro Adelaide. A test has been sent to the CSIRO to confirm whether or not it's the H5 strain.
25: Every load of laundry is a fresh start. 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
24: Michael Maguire says Adam Reynolds made the final call, deciding not to play in any more games for Brisbane due to an ongoing injury. Madge has been asked why the Broncos skipper couldn't just play even 10 minutes of tomorrow's clash with the Storm.
26: Up until the time that he called it, he was alive, ready to play. And it got to the point where he said, look, Madge, I'm done. I don't pick a team until the Tuesday.
27: Yeah.
26: He came out on Monday. So in my eyes, I was going to give every opportunity to try and get there.
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28: A possible shower for the rest of today in Orange. Tonight, down to 4, and tomorrow, fine with a high of 15. 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
0: This weekend's match day draw for Central West Rugby Union. It's the Blowers and Ferguson Cups prelim finals this Saturday. 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
7: G'day, everybody. Millie's back tomorrow, Wednesday edition of the Rush Hour. Hello, Nathan Hindmarsh.
27: Hello, Anthony.
7: How are you?
27: Good. Happy Hump Day.
7: Yeah.
27: International Dog Day.
7: Is that right?
27: You don't know.
7: You kept that quiet. I didn't know
27: Hey, I thought you would know. You let your dog sit on your lap when you're on the toilet. Yeah, so I thought you'd know.
7: I gave my little guy some peanut-flavoured Smackos on the way out today. He was most impressed. Hey, Spotted. As of Spotted here, you were spotted downstairs at the Pizza Bot. There's a pizza vending machine in World Square.
27: Yeah, the Pizza Bot. Yeah. Brand new. Australian-owned and made. I was standing around. It's a pizza vending machine.
7: Yeah.
27: So I was just standing there having a sticky beak at it, and it wasn't working. And then this bloke there goes, "Oh, g'day, Nathan, how are you? Do you want a pizza?" I said, "No, I'm all right, mate." He goes, "No, I'll buy it. I own this machine. I invented this machine. And it makes and the pizza, I must say, it took about 4 minutes to make.
7: Good.
27: It was delicious.
7: Really?
27: Delicious. Comes in a nice little handy box.
7: Mm-hmm.
27: Yep. And it was a decent meal.
7: Yeah.
27: And I loved it. I loved it. I just had a margarita. So it was good. Pizza Bot.
7: Yeah.
27: It's a pizza vending machine.
7: He's a good fella. I wish him all the best with it.
27: But his name was Matt Linsky. I think that was his name. Okay. Yes. Yeah.
7: Well, look out for that because they'll be popping up everywhere.
27: And they were gourmet pizzas too.
7: Yes, gourmet.
27: Gourmet.
7: Good use of the word.
27: Yeah.
7: Pizza Bot. The other thing is today that Dolly Parton, dead at the age of 80.
27: What?
7: Yeah.
27: I
7: always had a bit of a thing for Dolly. I'm sad to hear the passing of Dolly.
27: Well, we all know Dolly, don't we?
7: We do.
27: We all know Dolly. Mm. Somehow through music, through our parents' music, just through music. I know Dolly Parton through the movie Deadpool, you know?
7: Movie I've ever seen, that Deadpool.
27: It is. It's
7: the
27: a great
7: worst movie I've ever seen.
27: A great
7: seen.
27: Start with 9 to 5. It got me onto Dolly Parton, that song. 9 to 5 is an. We need to play 9 to 5.
7: Well, that was one of her biggest hits.
27: Did you say?
7: I did say hits. Did say hits. Should we play Dolly Parton?
27: Yeah, I think we should.
7: One of her biggest hits. Here it is now. 9 to 5 on the Triple M Rush Hour.

0: Triple M's Rush Hour. It's the Wednesday edition. What's green, gold, and 100 years strong? It's Penrod Oil, now proudly wearing the Australian-made logo, 100 years and still driven. Well, he's the best in the business. I saw him on NRL 360 and I said, my God, there is Bold and then there is David Riccio. He has the shiniest head I've ever seen. David, welcome.
1: Great to be here. Yeah, shiny. Love that.
0: You know what I hate to think that there's an issue between Michael Maguire and Adam Reynolds. I hate to think that.
1: Yeah, well, two premierships together. I can't believe the way it's all unfolded in the final days of a genuine champion that is Adam Reynolds. It's, you know, guys, I've been thinking about this story, this Broncos, you know, saga that they just can't get out of their own way, the Bronx. And I've just been thinking about it. When one of your, you know, a champion of the game and someone who's contributed so much to your football club, and I say that about Adam Reynolds winning the premiership, yep. Is there not planning? Is there not a strategy that they get the most important people in a room about 6 weeks ago? And they say, Adam, how would you like to go out and how do you want the process of celebration to go? Now, let's put it in a case of you're not playing due to your body. What does it look like? Yeah. This looks like it's just been brought together at the back, inside the garage, smash, yeah. Bang, wallop. It's dead set been a mess.
2: So, David,
1: this entire week.
2: To your understanding, they haven't done anything, even for Payne Haas as well, who's obviously leaving the club to go to South Sydney next year. I thought, and it's been very quiet down here in regards to that, but even in Brisbane, are they saying come along to watch these boys' last games, or is it just crickets up there?
1: No, there's a genuine, look, in the last 24, 48 hours, they've since gone to Adam, and the, as you said, Payne Haas, there will be some form of tribute for these players during tomorrow night's match between the Broncos and Storm at Suncorp Stadium. There will be that. But I just think, well, can we not underestimate what Adam Reynolds has done for the game? I can probably separate Payne just the fact that he's leaving the Broncos, yeah. And heading to South. But yep. This is a guy that's retiring from the game, who's a two-time premiership winner. He's second all-time for most points scored. He's 323 first-grade games, 15 seasons. I just think, as I said, I think it's been a PR nightmare for the Broncos, handled poorly. And it's very, very unfortunate.
2: So, Dave, just to get things straight, he wasn't cleared to play. He thinks he was fine to play. Then he's gone, no, I wasn't okay to play. And now he's not playing at all. Is that how it worked?
1: Perfectly explained, Hindy.
2: Right.
1: Exactly. And I suppose I just don't think you can pull the wool over. Now, you might attempt to pull the wool over the eyes of the public, but what the Broncos run the risk here of, guys, is trying to pull the wool over the playing group. And, Hind, you've been inside clubs before. Players know the real story. And if their powers that be are making judgment calls on them playing or not playing when the player believes that he is right to play,
2: yeah.
1: I think that's a hornet's nest. Yeah, I really do.
2: It is. It's very, very confusing. And then his teammate, Reece Walsh, has come out and liked a certain Instagram, yep. story post. What's going to be the repercussions there, if any?
1: So the Broncos will have a sit-down chat with Reece Walsh. Now, the backstory to this is we know that very well that Marty Tapau,
2: yes.
1: was sacked off the back, yeah. of liking a social post that was critical of Madge's coaching. Last night on NRL 360, myself and Paul Crawley were dissecting this situation in the Bronx, of which was clipped up and used as a social post by Fox League. And Reece Walsh has liked the post. Now, the Broncos, clearly they're not happy about it. Madge has attempted to pour cold water on it. Reece is facing some type of sanction as a result of liking the post. Let's see where it goes. We know very well that a player of Reece Walsh's calibre isn't going to fall in the same path of Marty Tapau. He'll be at the club.
0: Yeah. All right. Listen, what we'll do is, mate, we'll speak to you again in 1 hour. Is that okay with you, David?
1: Too easy.
0: Okay. This is the Triple M Rush Hour, NRL with David Riccio, who, of course, will be on Triple M and listener right across the finals series, which we have on Triple M. More to come. Wait right there. It's the Rush Hour.

0: And that's Heine and Maroon, Counting Crows. Mr. Jones, we met Adam from Counting Crows, didn't we? What a champion bloke. Such a good guy.
1: Yeah, because I mean, usually we get a lot of people in here that we get to interview, which is quite good.
0: Mm.
1: But he gave us the time of day.
0: Yeah, he was a really good fella. I really like him. And I love that song too, by the way. The other day I told you about a small incident that I caused at a restaurant.
1: You caused. I'm glad you said you caused, because you did cause
0: this. I definitely played my role in it. Anyway, if you missed it, this is what happened. I went out for lunch with, or dinner, with my Christine and some friends. The waiter come over and he starts telling them all about what dessert they can have. Anyway, I started talking to my friend Danny.
1: So while this gentleman was talking,
0: I interrupted him.
1: Discussing the menu, you decided you'd chat to your friend.
0: I was rude. I interrupted. I didn't mean to.
1: Very rude, yes.
0: And when I was rude to him, he rolled his eyes at everyone. I went, hey, don't roll your eyes.
1: So you made a scene.
0: Well, not a scene.
1: It sounds like you've made a scene.
0: So we go home. Yesterday she goes to me, I've left the little bag with the jewellery at the restaurant. You're going to have to go back and get it.
1: What's the problem? Did you make a big enough scene to feel as though you can't go back there to pick this bag up? That's what it sounds like to me.
0: Yeah, yeah.
1: So have you been back to pick the bag up?
0: Tomorrow I go back. Well, I went back yesterday.
1: And how was it? Spicy?
0: Well, he was all red and blotchy red, and I was all nervous, and it wasn't comfortable, but it was like, g'day, mate, I'm here to get the...
1: Is it one of those things where you feel as though now you can go back there and have another dinner?
0: I'll probably go back there next year.
1: Right, okay, yeah. So let the air dry.
0: Yeah.
1: Is that how you say it? That's not even a word. That's not even a saying.
0: Something cool, let the paint dry. But he was all blotchy and nervous and... I was nervous, but I felt like he was a bit sorry, and I certainly was a bit sorry. Anyway, I got the stuff back. I said, thank you, bye.
1: And got out of there.
0: I was probably in there for 2 minutes, but I felt like I was in there for half an hour.
1: Have you ever been lying in bed going, if I just kept my mouth shut, we wouldn't have had this issue?
0: Yeah, 100%, but he didn't have to roll his eyes.
1: Because I feel this happens with you more than just at restaurants. It happens in other places. A lot at restaurants, though.
0: Yeah, well, you could be right. I mean, you could have a point, but I feel like, you're in there, you're spending your hard-earned, and he rolls his eyes. I mean, don't roll your eye. I don't want to get involved in it all again.
1: Enough again.
0: I will be back. It's a great restaurant. It's a fantastic restaurant in the city. Anyway, have you ever pissed off somebody at a restaurant?
1: I haven't. No. Mm. No, but I'm sure my because I don't send food back. It can be pretty poor, and I still won't send it back.
0: Yeah.
1: My wife, on the other hand, she likes to eat good meals.
0: Yeah.
1: And she demands a certain,
0: standard.
1: Standard.
0: Well,
1: which is fair enough.
0: Yeah.
1: Yes, and a lot of people say that, where I just cop it on the chin. So I dare say, if I'd ever sent food back anywhere, it would have been spatting for sure.
0: Yeah. That's what I worry about.
1: Even with Maccas, when sometimes you put an order through drive-thru and they don't give you all your food? I just go, bugger it.
0: Yeah.
1: I can't go back through again.
0: No.
1: No.
0: Yeah, and you're
1: just
0: halfway down
1: just
0: the highway.
1: Say I'm missing my four large fries or something, and I don't go back.
0: Mm.
1: I don't go back. The kids now learn to check. They check, and I'll send them in.
0: Yeah.
1: but I won't do it.
0: You can't be bothered going back. But anyway, have you ever ticked off a restaurant, a manager, a waiter? Some of these joints,
1: a restaurant, yeah. Have you been caught stealing cutlery or glasses or stones or anything like that? Have you been to the bathroom and done a business and probably left more than a mess than you should have?
0: Right.
1: Have you left a tap running in the shower, in the bath?
0: Gone in there and made love. I mean, I have never made love in the toilet, but I would prefer the comfort of a nice hotel on my own bed at home. I don't know why I would want to make love in the toilet. That
1: you
0: is
1: brought it up.
0: Odd. Anyway, how did you piss off a restaurant? We want to know. 133353. And what about this prize? Race your mates package at Fastlane Karting. Fastlane delivering karting fun for friends and family for over 30 years. And I do believe bottomless slushies. Bottomless.
1: Bottomless slushies. That means endless slushies.
0: Yeah. 133353. When did you piss off somebody at a restaurant? Triple M.
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0: Triple M Rush Hour, Maroon and Hindy, Millie Elliott, Roosters superstar, will be joining us again tomorrow, so tune in for that. Also rugby league fans, Ruben Garrick, Rubes from Manly, will be talking about Friday night's game.
1: Yeah, looking forward to that one.
0: I like Ruben.
1: Big game for, big game for Brownie. I think he's 200 this week.
0: Yeah. He's played some clubs, hasn't he?
1: He has.
0: I think he might have had more clubs than Aaron Woods.
1: He's at the Mighty Blue and Golds for a bit.
0: Yeah, he was at Souths.
1: The list can go on and on.
0: Well, yeah, the list could go on and on. 133353. How did you tick off somebody at a restaurant? Manager, maitre d', doorman, waiter, chef?
1: Yeah.
0: How did you tee them off? How did you piss them off? Kurt?
2: G'day, guys. How are you?
0: Good, mate.
1: Good, Kurt.
2: That's the way. I was with a mate of mine. We live on the Central Coast. Anyway, we're a bit bored. We thought, stuff it, we'll go for a road trip. I think he was 17 and I was 16 at the time. So we've gone for a drive out to Bathurst. And they had no money, of course, being that age. We're a bunch of bums. And we've gone into a chain restaurant and thought, oh, we'll get ourselves an all-you-can-eat feed. But they sold alcohol as well. I thought, oh, this is all right. Good gig. They're about an hour, hour 20. Being that young, we thought, all right, time to leg it. We were that pissed, we couldn't open the door properly. So the manager twigged on and locked the door and called the coppers.
1: That's a good idea. Obviously, drink responsibly. And it was a different time, wasn't
2: That's
1: it, back
2: right.
1: then?
2: And to
1: back
2: make matters worse for the manager, by the time the coppers turned up, they told him they weren't going to do anything because we were underage. They shouldn't have been serving us alcohol. So he let us go. And as soon as we got outside, he put his foot up my backside and told us we're going home in the morning when we sober up.
1: Fair enough. Oh, that's a good one.
0: And that's different times, isn't it?
1: It was a chain that you said, all you can eat.
0: You know what
1: I'm just trying to think. I'm just
0: Sizzler.
1: Thinking. Sizzler. I was thinking maybe Pizza Hut. Mm. Sizzler. Mm. Yes.
0: Thank you, Kurt.
1: All right, Kathy, who did you pee off?
3: We were overseas at the time in America on a family holiday. We'd gone to a restaurant for dinner, and I think we might have left maybe, I don't know, $5 tip or something, but that didn't cut it. And we left the restaurant and, the waitress came running out after us and hollered us down.
0: Yeah, well, the tip in America.
3: You made us up the road.
0: Yeah, I've been pulled up in America not realising the tip had to be

0: Me and my children were at a Chinese restaurant, adult children, and we sort of kind of ended up having a food fight, which started off with salt. We were throwing salt, and then it escalated to food.
1: Well, that'll do it, Jill.
0: It was a Chinese restaurant, and a lot of people were staring at us, and then they sort of kind of got up and left, and the people at work there was just like staring at us, but amazingly, we didn't get kicked out.
1: Yeah, mate, well, you must have been a big deal if you weren't getting kicked out. That's a good way to pee them off, though, Jill. Well done.
0: Oh, yeah, there was food all over the table, all over the floor, so, yeah, it was a bit messy.
1: Were you using a Lazy Susan? That's what I want to know.
0: No, we weren't.
1: Is it a Chinese restaurant without a Lazy Susan? Question for another day,
2: really, maybe. Not really a proper Chinese restaurant. Well, Jill, I have to say, thank you, Jill, for your call. That's a bit feral, that behaviour, if I'm being honest, Jill, but we love you anyway. Who would you like to give the prize to, Nathan?
1: I'm thinking, let's go Jill.
2: You've got to give it to Jill for that behaviour. All right, Jill, congratulations. Race your mates package at Fastlane Karting worth $1,000. 10 drivers, 3 10-minute exclusive track sessions, and those bottomless slushies. Glug, glug, glug, glug, glug, glug. Riven Garrick coming up after Franz Ferdinand at Triple M.

0: Triple M Rush Hour, it's Maroon and it's Hindy. Millie Elliott back on deck tomorrow. That doesn't stop us speaking to the NRL stars and one of the great point scorers in our game. Plays for Manly, but another Gerringong boy. Doesn't Gerringong punch above its
1: doesn't
0: weight?
1: Doesn't it? South Coast does.
0: Yeah, it really does.
1: It does.
0: Of course, I'm speaking of the great Reuben Garrick. How are you, Rubes?
2: Yeah, going well. Thanks, lads. How are you guys?
0: We are absolutely fantastic. Pleasure to have you on. You're rugby league royalty and you're from, you know, that Gerringong connection. And I make that point so seriously, as Hindy did, the South Coast. I wouldn't know where to start and finish rattling off names.
2: Yeah, I know. Especially in recent years, we've had a number of good players come through. And at the moment, you obviously see some of the young forwards at the Dragons who we're playing this weekend. They've got a few of the young Gerringong lads there, so I'm sure this weekend will be a hot contest for us.
1: Won't it be a hot one? You came off a great win last week against the Knights, which not many people expected, but Foz, you turned it around. I think Fualongo was in the six there, impressed a lot of people. Back in the six again this week?
2: Yeah, yep. Yeah, like you said, no one really gave us a shot, so it would have been a big game for them up there with Old Boys Day and whatnot, but we sort of, I guess, had to turn our season around. We were in a little bad slump of form there, and the only way to, I guess, get some confidence and start playing well is to do exactly that and go a bit harder with everything, train harder, and do all the little things right. So I felt like we've been doing that the last, couple months. Just, yeah, the confidence hasn't been there and a couple of bounces of the ball haven't gone our way, but it was good to turn that script around last weekend.
1: Mate, Big Brownie, Nathan Brown's turned to the game this weekend. Has there been much chat of him hoping to come off the back fence, charging in?
2: Yeah, I hope so. I think he was trying to get the one of the stands, like the fences there named up.
1: Here we go. Is this fair dinkum?
2: He was tossing it up. I said, I'll see what I can do, mate. Try and put a banner down on the fence there so he can get right off the back of it. But I think in his head, he's a madman. And how he does that, I don't know. But I'm sure he'll be he'll be trying to come off the back fence.
1: Isn't there usually a gate you can open at the end of those fields that gets you up into the stands? Maybe if we open the gate, the little gate there, and then you start him at the top of the stairs. Yeah, and then once you can bolt down the stairs and then under the sticks and away he goes.
2: I reckon thought for his 200, we should, if there isn't one, let's put one in tomorrow at Captain's Run.
1: Just get him off the long run up. With his awesome footwork as well.
0: It's interesting time for you, mate, because, you're leaving Manly. You're going to hook up with the Roosters. You're going to link with the Roosters, which is a wonderful opportunity. One of Sydney's powerhouse clubs. But I found this to be a little bit out of the blue.
2: Okay. Yeah, why is that?
0: Well, I don't know. I just thought...
1: I know what you mean here. Yeah. You see Reuben probably wearing the maroon and white for a long time to come.
0: Mm.
1: And all of a sudden, the Chooks have nabbed him. It's a good get for the Chooks, though. It's a good get. Goal kicking outside back.
0: Mm.
1: You know, they've done well. But I just can't picture you, Rubes, really, you're a boy from the South Coast, really hanging around the eastern suburbs too much. Do you like to get around the eastern suburbs?
2: Look, I haven't spent much time there, to be fair. But, yeah, my sister lives in the eastern suburbs. She lives in Tamarama and has for 10 or 15 years now. So I'm familiar with the area. But, I think it's a great opportunity for myself to just, I guess, I looked at it as, I guess, growing as a person and a player and not sort of just doing the comfortable thing and sort of, I guess doing the same thing over again. I just wanted to try and challenge myself and put myself out there. And I think changing clubs would do that for me and give me another little kick in my career.
1: Righto, Rubes, tell us now. If you get rolled by the Dragons this weekend, it's pretty much done and dusted for the season. Well, you've got to face the Warriors the following week over there in New Zealand.
0: It's over, baby.
1: No, it's not, Anthony.
0: No, but it is.
1: Be positive. Mm. Any Mad Mondays ready to go, trip away? Do the boys still do that? I've been out of the game a long time. Do you still have the injured player who has to, create fundraising opportunities for the trip away? Does that still happen?
2: Yeah, there's not much of a trip away anymore. Gone are the days of that, really. But definitely like the injured blokes will take over. Organising some sort of get together at the end of the year once all said and done. So I'm sure some of those boys are in the background planning and whatnot. But yeah, obviously the boys who are still playing, we're still head down, bum up till, you know, like you said, it's all said and done. So we're still at that glimmer of hope there where we're trying to, get to the finals, mate.
0: Yeah, well, listen, mate, it's also a reunion of the 30-year grand final side when Manly beat the Dragons in the 96 grand final. It's going to be a big occasion. Tickets to this Friday's match against the Dragons, St. George Illawarra, at seaeagles.com/au/tickets. Good on you, Rubes. We'll talk to you again soon.
2: Yeah, cheers, guys.
0: Good on you, mate. Reuben Garrick joining us on Triple M's Rush Hour. And stand by, car lovers. It's almost time for Hindy's Backseat Bandits on Triple M.
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0: 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What a song. Police, Every Breath You Take, Maroon and Heine. 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And more NRL news coming up after 5 with David Riccio here at Triple M.
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0: Oh, indeed, he is a backseat bandit. Tickets to the Repco Bathurst 1000. And all the fruit that goes with us, Heidi.
3: Yes. Tickets, paddock access. Four tickets, paddock access, grid walks, campsites. Mm. Campsite's important.
0: Oh, yeah.
3: Pre-booked campsite.
0: Oh, beautiful.
3: Up the top of the mountain there.
0: Oh, beautiful.
3: Getting feral, getting amongst it.
0: Yeah, getting
3: smell
0: feral.
3: Smell of burning rubber, fuel, dirt, dust.
0: Mm. V8 cars coming from miles away. I love that stuff. You can't get too old for that. You can't be too old for that. Cameron is in Marsden Park. He would like to speak with you, as you are the back seat specialist.
3: I'm a back seat bandit.
0: You are.
3: Cameron, are you there?
4: How you going, mate?
3: Well, mate, how are you?
4: Yeah, good, thank you.
3: Mate, just a few questions before I let you into my back seat. What team do you support?
4: Mate, I'm a Sickford Racing fan, mate, Cam Waters.
3: Oh, okay, no, there you go. Yeah, have you been to Bathurst before, Cam?
4: Yeah, a handful of times when I was younger, mate.
3: Well, beautiful, so you're a veteran of this.
4: Yeah, I've done it a few times in my younger years, mate, about 20 years ago. So,
3: but have you camped, though, Cameron? Have you camped?
4: Yeah, I have, and I understand how rowdy it can be. It's a good weekend away.
3: All right, last question before I let you into the back seat. Who are you going to take with you?
4: Probably the old boy and a few mates.
3: Oh, fair enough.
0: Nice.
3: Straight to the point. Cameron, can I ask you this? Cam or Cameron?
4: I prefer Cam.
3: Oh, there you go. There you go.
0: Well,
4: yeah.
0: Well, Cameron.
3: Interesting. Nah. Interesting fact.
0: Mate, you're on standby. You're on Hindy's backseat standby.
4: Excellent. Thank you, Dad.
0: Good on you, mate. 2026 Repco Bathurst 1000, 8 to 11 October. Tickets at supercars.com/Bathurst1000.
3: Yeah, good on him.
0: Yeah, Triple M.
3: Isn't it weird?
0: Why
3: is it weird? Well, I just think Cameron, a lot of Camerons go to Cam.
0: Yeah.
3: Like, I'm Nathan. I don't do Nat.
0: Yeah, I think you should just be happy people call you what they call you.
3: Do you do Tony at all?
0: No, I don't mind, but I never get it. But because I normally get Maroon. So my wife calls me Anthy. Everyone else calls me Maroon.
3: Sorry.
0: Anthy. That's what my wife calls me, Anthy. That's her little pet name for me. This is the Triple M Rush Hour.
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19: Hey, I'm Tessa Randello. The world's remembering Dolly Parton, who passed away at the age of 80 following a short cancer battle. The White House is flying flags at half-mast all week while the Empire State Building lit up in pink. Fans are paying tribute at her star on the Hollywood Walk of Fame.
20: I just couldn't believe it because I thought she was doing okay. Dolly was like a fairy godmother to me, seriously. She always just expressed herself and she was just cute and fun and sweet and she was a light in a dark world.
19: On 7 there, fears of another rate hike this year. The latest inflation data shows the headline figure slowed in the year to July, but the figure the RBA looks at, underlying inflation, stayed the same for a third straight month. Data centres, gun buyback scheme and domestic violence were all on the agenda at NATCAB today. And federal Labor MP Luke Gosling will step aside as special envoy for Defence and Veteran Affairs. NT police charged him with allegedly breaching bail following an alleged assault on the Northern Territory administrator. Gosling denies the allegations.
21: Clean clothes, a warm shower, a conversation. 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
19: Broncos coach Michael Maguire is hitting back at suggestions. He denied Adam Reynolds a farewell game at Suncorp. The skipper called time on his career earlier this week, not returning from a calf injury. They're taking on the Storm, and the Melbourne coach, Craig Bellamy, admits they haven't had the season they wanted.
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22: A possible shower for the rest of today in Orange. Tonight down to 4 and tomorrow fine with a high of 15. 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
1: They're back for a big second hour. I know, I'm always surprised as you are. Anthony Maroon, Millie Elliott and Nathan Hindmarsh. The Triple M Rush Hour.
0: G'day everybody, yes it is hour two of the Triple M Rush Hour and we're giving away a fantastic prize here. It's Bo Ryan's car, which is a Mazda BT50 XT4x2 pickup from Rockdale Mazda. 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
3: Yeah, what an awesome prize. 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
0: Nice brand new car.
3: It is. 4x2 Mazda BT50. We're going to give out three names here very shortly. You've got 30 minutes. We're actually going to give out the three names now. Are we ready, people?
0: We're ready.
3: Are you listening?
0: I am.
3: Here we go. Number one, James Cross from Hamlin Terrace. Number two, George Stafford from Roos. And number three, Dylan McCaskill from Camperdown. Those names again, James Cross from Hamlin Terrace, Georgie Stafford or George Stafford from Roos, Dylan McCaskill from Camperdown.
0: My money is on Georgie Boy Stafford.
3: Come on, James Cross.
0: You have 30 minutes on the clock. First one to call us back within 30 minutes gets a key that might open Bo Ryan's wheels. 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NRL News with David Riccio after this. Triple M.

0: This is the Triple M Rush Hour with Maroon and Hindy. 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
1: Well, anything that has the Australian-made logo on it, you know it's going to be good quality.
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0: Bloody oath.
1: Always has been, always will be.
0: Well, it always will be, and it certainly always has been, Nathan. 100 years.
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0: In your XR8 ute.
1: Yes, which goes through a fair bit because it's a little bit old. Oil filters now.
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1: Still driven.
0: Let's catch up with our man, David Riccio, who will be part of Triple M's finals coverage. Triple M and Listener will feature the great David Riccio. Welcome once again, David. And, well, I suppose, mate, if I'm a Sharkies fan, now they're out of the top four. No Braden Trindle again.
2: Yeah, absolutely. And they play Parramatta this Sunday, Maroon, followed by the Melbourne Storm at home. For what will be a 10-year anniversary remembrance match celebration for 10 years since their first premiership, the Sharks. So there'll be huge emotion around that. Look, I bumped into Braden today at Cronulla training. He's progressing very, very well, guys. Now, I reckon this one will actually come down to just how the table fluctuates over this weekend, fellas, in relation to the... They play the Eels. If they get the result, how desperate are the Sharks for Trindle to play against the Storm? I think that'll be a genuine discussion point because he's tracking that well. He'll be back. It's just a matter of when. Now, I think in a perfect world, the Sharks back themselves to go and get the job done with the current squad they've got against Parramatta, followed by the Storm, and welcome back Braden Trindle for week one of the finals. But I reiterate, he's tracking very, very well. He'll be back. It's just a matter of when.
1: Good news, Sharkies fans out there. What about some signing news? I know Jacob Preston, he's done a deal now at the Dogs, which was a little bit murky to begin with, low-balled him, but he seems to have found himself a home for another 4 years.
2: Yeah, Hindy, look, he never wanted to leave. Like, this is a guy that I firmly believe could be a future captain of the Bulldogs. There's people within the club that feel the same way. He never wanted to leave. There was a whole heap of... management and media work here, I firmly believe, to bump that price up. It sits around $800,000 a season for Jacob Preston. And I've got to say, guys, I think that's around the right mark. I think that's fair enough. I don't think it's too low and I don't think it's too high.
1: I think it's a good number. I think he probably could earn a little bit more. But then let's move on to the Panthers then, because they're in a little bit of a sticky situation as well, because they've got a few coming off, not knowing who and when to sign it. Liam Martin's been told, or I'm hearing Liam Martin's been put on hold until after November 1. Is that right?
2: Yeah, look, I don't think he's the only one, Hindy, here. Liam Martin's management met with the Penrith hierarchy yesterday just to try and get a feel for what they're thinking in around Liam Martin. Now, there's a pecking order. There is a pecking order as far as that long list of recruits that the Panthers are attempting to retain. Nathan Cleary clearly sits on top, followed by Isaiah Yeo, and third on the list is Liam Martin. Now, it indicates that he's a priority re-signing. And at this stage, just as a result of that meeting, both parties have decided that, hey, let's just zero in on the finals and what we're attempting to achieve here and address the contract as soon as the Panthers are out of the finals. I think that will sit with a large majority of these players that are off contract at the Panthers, that the Penrith side just want to put their focus into what is coming in the next month. If you're asking me if Liam Martin stays, I reckon he does, guys. Yeah. I really do. Yeah. I think they've kept the money aside in the cap.
1: I think if PNG weren't around, everyone would be signed and there'd be no issues. I found it fascinating this year that things are so exciting when it comes to signing news because of what PNG are doing. Everyone wants to know who's going where, what's happening, and they just... I've never been more interested in who signs where this year than I have or this year.
0: And I tell you what, guys, this is a discussion for another time. You know I'm a very positive human being, but I'm waiting for something to go wrong with this whole P&G thing. It's all going too much to plan. Thank you, David.
2: Anytime, boys.
0: Good on you, mate. The great David Riccio joining us on the Triple M Rush Hour. And up next, I will tell you how you can stump the lump and walk away with the goods on Triple M.

0: 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Maroon and Hindy, Millie Elliott back tomorrow. 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
1: Do you think you can take on one of the NRL greats? Do you think you can beat Hindy?
2: I know lots about nothing.
1: On Triple M's Rush Hour, this is Stump the Lump.
0: Yes, well, you were beaten last week.
2: I was. Ridiculous category, though. Had
0: what
2: something
0: was
2: to do
0: it?
2: With
0: movies,
2: television shows, and actors and actresses. And I think I got stumped on the Decider.
0: Yeah. You got to the Decider.
2: I got to the Decider. Mm. It was something to do with Friends, and I never watched Friends growing up.
0: Mm. But anyway, you got a good record. That's the first time,
2: so,
0: I think.
2: So I was stumped for the first time.
0: Let's spin the wheel and see what the Stump the Lump category is for today. And away we go. And, not a very healthy spin, just a little bit passive. Oh, but look where it's landed. Look at the topic. Beers from around the world. Yeah, that's you, brother. That's you.
2: Is it?
0: My money is on you today.
2: All right.
0: 133353, if you want to Stump the Lump, you'll walk away with gold-class tickets so you can go and watch the movies, take your other half, have a kiss and a cuddle. Stump the Lump, 133353, and the category is...
2: Beers from around the world.
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0: Do you think you can take on one of the NRL greats? 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
2: Oh, yeah. The category today, beers from around the world. Billy's in beautiful Coogee. G'day, Billy.
3: G'day, how you going?
2: Good, mate. How are you? You sound pretty serious.
1: He does.
3: Yeah, I'm ready. I'm ready to go.
1: Do you know much about international beers, Billy?
3: I'd say an average amount.
1: Yeah, I'm not too good. I'm going to say that right now. Just because I do enjoy beer doesn't necessarily mean I know much about beer.
3: Okay, right.
2: Okay, well, you both are underselling yourself, especially you, I think, Nathan.
1: Okay.
2: Billy's down there in Coogee. He probably spends half his life in the CBH. Yeah. Mm. Do you, Billy?
3: Yeah, CBH, Clovelly Hotel.
2: Beautiful.
1: Right, is the name is your buzzer or it's just jump in, isn't it?
2: Name is your buzzer under official rules of Stump the Lump.
1: Best out of how many?
2: First to get three. First to get three, isn't it?
1: No, I'm just asking.
2: Yeah. But first to get five. Best of five. Best of five. Sorry, I've had a knock in my head this morning. I knocked my head. All right, here we go. Billy, your name is your buzzer. Nathan, your name is your buzzer. Yep. What country is famous for Heineken?
1: Nathan.
2: Yes.
1: Billy. Germany.
2: Germany is incorrect. Billy.
3: Netherlands.
2: Netherlands, and Billy Boy is 1-0.
1: It's smoked here, I can just feel it.
2: All right, now I'm going to play you some audio, right? First one in, remember your name is your buzzer, and away we go.
4: How does it happen?
2: Yes, Nathan.
1: VB.
2: VB is right. Billy and Nathan, 1-1.
1: Oh, yeah.
2: Okay, now this is a hard one for you, Billy. Think outside. Don't be one of these people.
1: Wait up. There's no. What are you doing?
2: Well, I'm just saying to him, think outside. These people around Coogee and Clovelly, they think there's no other. They think that's the only place that exists in the world.
1: Right.
2: East of Anzac Parade. Open your eyes here, Billy. Here we go. What country drinks the most beer?
1: Nathan.
2: Yes.
1: Japan.
2: No. Billy, what country drinks the most beer per person?
3: Czechia.
2: What? Yes!
1: Oh, is he Googling, Billy? He's got an app open or something.
2: How could he Google that quick?
3: Because he's.
1: Oh, you're well traveled.
2: He's a smart
1: cat. You are.
2: 2-1, best of five.
1: This is bull.
2: All right, okay, here we go. Billy, you got to be on your guard.
1: What's the score,
2: here.
1: Sorry? Score update?
2: 1-2, Billy, 1, Nathan. What country takes beer so seriously?
1: Nathan.
2: Yes. You shouldn't have gone off early, Nathan.
1: Oktoberfest. Where's Oktoberfest at? I'm going to say that's in. Where's that in? Germany.
3: France.
2: Germany is correct.
1: Yeah.
2: Are we locked up at 2-2? All right.
1: Yes.
2: We're going to. This is it. This is for the match. Okay, to the nearest beer.
1: I surely can't go back-to-back losses.
2: Well, you've got to be closest, so you don't have to get. You don't have to jump in here. Just both get a guess.
1: I'm nervous.
2: Billy, you can go first because you're our guest. To nearest the pin, the nearest year. To the nearest year, what year was Guinness founded, Billy?
3: I'm going to go 1879.
1: You're making a funny noise. Okay, I'm going to say 1780.
2: Oh, Nathan's done it again!
1: Yes!
2: Nathan, the answer is 1759.
1: Hey.
2: So as soon as you said 17, I said, a tear came to my eye. I was that proud of you. Billy
1: wins anyway.
2: Yeah, because you took on the champion, Billy, and you did yourself
1: proud. And you lost,
2: proud.
1: Billy, unfortunately, you lost.
3: No, that's all right. It's a good game.
2: Yeah, well, don't feel bad
1: it's
2: about
1: good
2: yourself.
1: Sportsmanship, Billy. Who do you go for in the rugby league, Billy?
3: Chooks.
2: Chooks, yeah.
1: Yeah.
2: Well, then you don't get anything. I'm sorry, Billy. No, indulged in the luxury of gold class, only at Event Cinemas, eventcinemas.com.au. Because you're a Roosters fan, you get one ticket. So enjoy yourself, knucklehead. Now you get four. Thank you for playing. This is the Triple M Rush Hour.

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1: Yeah, you want to win the Mazda BT50 from Rockdale Mazda. It's Bo Ryan's car. We gave out three names: James Cross, George Stafford, and Dylan McCaskill.
2: Do we have someone on the line, Anthony?
1: We do, Nathan.
2: Drum roll, please. Who do we have on the line?
3: James Cross.
2: Yay, Jimmy. Congratulations, mate. You have just won yourself a key that may open Bo Ryan's Mazda BT50 thanks to Rockdale Mazda. What are you driving at the moment, James?
3: I've got a work truck at the moment. My car actually got stolen inside of here and there.
1: Your car got stolen?
3: Yeah.
1: It's probably used in a drive-by or a ram raid or something, was it?
3: Yeah, most likely.
1: That's the way of the world. The way of the world now.
3: Nah,
1: you rarely hear of people. When I was a young bloke, people's cars were always getting stolen. Much harder now. All right. Yeah, well, listen. You go on.
3: Yeah, it seems like a common thing these days. It's getting worse and worse. Sad to see.
1: It is sad to see, mate. But the good news is you were insured, I assume. And you're in the running to win the Mazda BT50.
3: Yeah, how good's that?
1: Yes, Crossy. Now, some of these palookas in here don't know where Hamlin Terrace is. Would you like to tell them?
3: Sort of borderline between Wyong and Wondervale.
1: Oh, yeah. That's what I thought. Good on you, mate.
2: You
1: good on you, fella. Now, you're one step closer to a car, and this is the Triple M Rush Hour. Bo, Cat and Woodsy will give you another chance to win a key tomorrow morning from 5:30. And, of course, we'll do it again tomorrow in the Rush Hour.
2: You thought it was at Campbelltown.
1: I did. I thought it was because it had terrace on it. I thought it was somewhere in Campbelltown.
2: Well, I'm thinking Raymond Terrace.
1: Yeah. Well, you were wrong, weren't you?
2: It's agree to disagree.
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0: Triple M Rush Hour, Maroon and Hindy Milley is back with us tomorrow. Our final thought, well, it's time to speak to a mate of ours. He works with us here at Triple M, and he's heading to the Special Olympics National Games, which are coming up in October. He will compete in basketball. He's a mate of ours because he's a colleague, he's a teammate, and we're pretty proud of him. His name is James Summerhayes. Mate, it's great to finally get you on the radio.
1: Well, thank you so much for the invite, guys. I really appreciate it.
2: Now, Jimmy, what's happening, mate? You're heading to the Special Olympics for basketball this time, but you've also been a silver medalist in the Special Olympics for alpine skiing.
1: Yeah, that's correct, mate. It was probably one of the highlights of my career, you could say. Like, loved it last year in Turin, in Sesia. And I went into that week with no expectations, no medals really in mind. I just wanted to meet athletes out of the world and do the country proud. And to get extra bonus of a couple of medals, it was just a bonus to me. It really was.
0: Well, mate, I think it's, you know, one thing to be an accomplished sports person, but to do it in, you know, a couple of different sports, mate, you're part of a very rare crew.
1: No, look, you know what, to be honest with you, I think just to get people with intellectual disabilities, per se, it doesn't need to be in sport, but get them in a pathway that they're passionate about in general. I'm so passionate about that kind of stuff. And I've always been a big aspect of sport, per se, but not just sport, but I see people with disabilities succeeding their levels that they're sort of things that they're passionate about.
0: Yeah.
1: It's just it's so amazing to see. Really is.
2: You're also sorry to cut you off there, Jimmy. You're also very passionate about a certain rugby league team.
1: Yeah, well,
2: in the eastern suburbs. Do I dare name that team, Jimmy?
1: Well, look, listen to me, on Tiny. I was very disappointed with my team over the weekend.
2: So you should have. They got beaten by the Tigers.
1: Anyway, look, listen. This is probably the best time for us to have this little slump before finals. You know,
0: probably.
1: I'm not going to.
2: Will they win it, Jimmy?
1: Well, wait and see.
2: Oh, you know, in your honest opinion, Jim, will the Roosters win the grand final, or will Penrith or the Dolphins knock them off?
1: I think, to be honest with you, after watching what I've seen over the last year, I think the Wires have it. I think nearly the Wires have just peaked at the right time. I won't be surprised if the Wires win it.
0: He's been the first person, I think, to actually tip the Wires. But anyway, games are being held in Melbourne, 19 to October 23. So October 19, the 23rd. Now, as I said, Jimmy's a mate of ours, so we're going to donate. You can head to asf.org.au and search James Summerhayes to find his fundraising page. A wonderful Australian, mate. It's always a pleasure to talk to you.
1: Well, it's always a pleasure to. It's a pleasure to be on. Thank you guys so much, and I really appreciate it.
0: Good
2: All
0: on
2: good,
0: you,
2: Jimmy.
0: And we will see you tomorrow on the Triple M Rush Hour.
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9: Hey, I'm Tessa Randello. Tributes continue to pour in for Dolly Parton, who passed away after a brief cancer battle. Beyoncé calling the country music icon her North Star, and Sir Paul McCartney saying it's hard to imagine a world without her. Flags at the White House are flying at half-mast while the Empire State Building is lit up in pink. Regulations for new data centres and accelerating policies to end gender-based violence. They were all on the agenda at today's National Cabinet while the PM and Premiers signed a new firearms agreement.
10: This is about improving our laws following the horrific anti-Semitic terrorist attack at Bondi last year.
9: Prime Minister Anthony Albanese there, while an additional $125 million to protect threatened species from bird flu. Briefly, there's heightened risk for a rate hike this year, with underlying inflation staying the same for the third month in a row. And Early Learning Centre Edge is entering voluntary administration. Families are being told to keep attending the almost 70 centres nationwide while the company's administration is looked at.
22: Did you know that diabetes is Australia's fastest growing chronic condition? Over 300 Australians are diagnosed with the condition every day. Search Diabetes Australia to find out more.
9: The Broncos coach has clarified it was Adam Reynolds who made the decision not to play any more games for Brisbane.
23: He basically said to me, I think it's time, Mitch. And that's how it went. And I respect that. I'd love to see him play. I'd love to see him roll out there and be in front of our 40,000 fans and 50,000 fans like we all would. But there comes a time where he just said the body's had its time.
9: Michael Maguire there. There's been a lot of confusion in recent days over who made the call, after Reno initially said he was keen to play.
24: Harvey Norman,
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25: A possible shower for the rest of today in Orange. Tonight down to 4 and tomorrow fine with a high of 15. And your music sorted with a curated playlist for every mood. 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
32: Welcome to Triple M NRL Daily on your Wednesday. It's Charlie White here, and as always on a Wednesday, I've got Shane Flanagan in the house. How are you, Flano?
33: Very good, mate.
32: Good to see you, but even better to see the man to the right of me.
33: The great one and Phil only, Rothfield.
32: Out of retirement for one night only.
33: Yes.
32: Philip Buzz Rothfield, how are you, mate?
34: Oh, it's good to be back with the Broncos in crisis.
32: Couldn't have timed it better.
34: Yeah. So, yeah, it's a huge show and disappointing what's going on at the Broncos. I cannot understand Madge not putting Reno on the bench.
33: Are you disappointed?
34: I am.
33: Okay.
34: I think Reno.
33: Oh, he deserves better.
34: Yeah.
32: Are you buying the story that's been rolled out today?
34: No, I'm not buying into the story. I think it's all for Reno to be so emphatic that he wanted to play and then to backflip the next day is a player who's thinking, I'm coaching here next year. I'm getting paid here for the next few years. I better toe the company line.
33: Yeah, it's definitely a backflip from Monday to Tuesday, that's for sure. And then we hear the coach today on Wednesday, you know, a bit of another story. So crazy times at Broncos.
34: Yep.
32: I think you just got to think it's all bullshit what's coming out at the moment from the Broncos. Absolutely. We are going to go deep on that. We've got the audio of Mike Maguire because he spoke today. Plus, you've got some fascinating news on Jacob Preston, Buzz.
34: Yeah, his new contract. I'll be able to tell our listeners a few more details about what it means and how much with ratchet clauses he'll actually be earning when the new salary cap comes into effect.
32: Brilliant. We've also put it out on socials where our man Shane Flanagan, there's a big deal on socials these days, and you're what, 100,000 followers on Twitter? How many?
34: 98,000 I have on Twitter. How many you got on Instagram?
33: Not that many, that's for sure.
32: We need to get you to 100,000 by the end of the show. If you're listening to this, go follow Buzz on Twitter.
33: Yeah.
32: But we got some questions for you guys from the social media. But up next, we're going to be talking the Broncos. What's actually going on? Is it time for Mike McGuire to be moved on? Find out next. You've got Buzz Rothfield, Shane Flanagan, and Charlie White. Be back very shortly.

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2: We want to play some audio. First of all, this is what Michael Maguire said this morning about the situation.
3: He basically said to me, I think it's time to match. And that's how it went. And I respect that. I'd love to see him play. I'd love to see him roll out there and be in front of our 40,000 fans and 50,000 fans like we all would. But there comes a time where he just said the body's had its time and, he just couldn't get to the end point to have that last little fairy tale.
2: So that story that Michael Maguire is telling this morning is a complete 180 from what Adam Reynolds said on NRL 360 on Monday.
4: It is. Adam Reynolds said he wanted to play. Michael Maguire said Adam Reynolds ruled himself out. Where's the truth? Who is going to reveal the truth of what really happened? Now, Adam Reynolds, as far as I know, is fully aware of his limitations now with his fitness. There's no way he's got 80 minutes of football in him. But where Madge hasn't read the room with fans, with players, and we'll get to Reece Walsh liking the tweet and all that sort of thing, Ben Hunt blowing up on television yesterday about it, Renault expressing his disappointment. Madge had an opportunity here to put him on a six-man bench, and I think Ben Dobbin asked him at the press conference about that. That way, at least, if there was an opportunity in the last 15 and the game suited it. Look, I know they're out of contention, the result means, but it does mean something. They've got to finish the year with some respect. He should have put him on the bench and tried his very hardest to get him onto the field. The Broncos don't win last year's comp if Adam Reynolds didn't join him 4 or 5 years ago. The professionalism he brought to that football club is very much behind that comp, that title. And I think he's been treated appallingly, because I'm going to run with Adam Reynolds' story. He wouldn't have made it up. He got on there and he made it very clear that he wanted to play. Yeah. I'm not saying Madge is a liar. What I'm saying is there must have been some communication misunderstanding for their wires to be crossed publicly the way they have been.
5: Yeah, well, I'm going to put my coach's hat on. I look at the Monday communication from Adam is that he wasn't, from the medical staff and Mads, they made a decision that he wasn't right to play. The big question I have about all that is that right to play 80 minutes? They might be, that could be 100% correct. But I don't think we're all here asking that we wanted Adam Reynolds to play 80 minutes. We just wanted to see him on the field. Mm. Ben Dobbin said that he used only, six interchanges out of his eight. Mm. So there's an opportunity to, it's not like they've got to win the game to stay in the semis. So there's, as a coach, sub 7 and 8 are sometimes you don't need to use them, sometimes you do. But on this occasion, the game's already had rule changes. We're going to do the rule change about the kickoff, so it's not worth anything, really.
4: It's not an exhibition game, but...
5: But it's a big game for Adam Reynolds, one of the superstars of our game, given so much, won 2 grand finals, being captain, Dally M captain of the year. I don't think anyone's asking him to play 80 minutes. And whether the medical staff said he's not right to play and he hasn't done the workload, he couldn't get through 80 minutes, that could be the case. But I don't think, and Madge and Adam, and no one has rectified or answered that question, could you get through 20 minutes? Because what I would do if I was the coach of the Brisbane Broncos and he was fit to play, could he play 20 minutes? That's a question I want to ask. I would put him on in the last 20 minutes. They talked about they don't want to see him carried off. Adam Reynolds has played over 300 games. He could manage himself. He would catch, pass and kick for that last 20 minutes, and he's going to walk off.
4: Like Cooper Cronk did in the grand final with a broken shoulder.
5: Yeah. And he would walk off the field with his teammates in front of all his... Cheer him off, carry him off. That's the way he should finish. If he can't play 80 minutes, that's the question we haven't been answered. Is he not right to play 80 minutes, or is he not right to play at all? And I think you'll get a different answer from Adam and the Brisbane Broncos.
4: The thing that concerns me is I think Adam Reynolds was forced into a public backflip at that press conference that was 100%. Called yesterday, because part of his deal at the Broncos is a very well-paid coaching gig next year, not just with the NRL squad, but in pathways and halves development, all that sort of thing. Now, if he upsets the apple cart and, there's drama there, that job's at risk.
5: Yep.
4: what else does Renault do? He's obviously a media talent, but he can't throw away that. So he had to run with the club line, the official line.
2: Mm.
4: He was forced to.
5: It's messy. It is messy. And I just don't understand this being so messy for a club legend. They should have had a plan in place. You know, if Adam's right, we'll do this. If he's not right, we'll do this. Not, you know, the situation they've put themselves in, they've put themselves into this situation is just not right for a big club like that. You look at South Sydney, the way they've handled the Jai Arrow situation and other things, that's the way you should handle these things.
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2: The whole year's been messy, though, hasn't it? You know, starting off with that Toowoomba camp. Before they went to England for 10 days, Madge took them into a camp for 2 weeks.
3: Yep.
2: They were already going to be away another 10 days. They got belted up in England. I don't think now any NRL Premier should ever have to go to England now to play a World Club. You can't open a campaign like that anymore. It's too hard. Go to the Northern Hemisphere. And particularly not on the back of a 2 week camp.
4: Well, let me tell you, the Sharks had a good time.
2: But what did it do to your premiership?
4: Yeah, it was very hard in 17. I don't think the
2: trip. Why don't they play that here?
4: Yeah, well, they have brought some sides out here. I think it was originally supposed to be,
5: I think it's year on, year off, but COVID mixed things up a little bit around that. But it's year on, year off. Yeah.
4: Yeah, we had a great time. We didn't get the result, but, I suppose it was a little bit of a reward, a trip away for the group for winning the competition. It didn't have an impact on the way we played in 17. I just thought in 17, there was a lot of satisfaction and players were pretty happy with themselves and
2: but
4: we didn't train hard enough.
2: The whole year's been a disaster since then. And they, even before they left, Payne Haas announced that he didn't want to play there anymore.
4: Mm.
2: The best forward in the competition wanted out. That's how messy the year's been since before the World Club Challenge. Mm. Remember they put him up and did a prepared statement on a club camera, questions asked by Grant Williams, their spin doctor, and it's gone belly up ever since. And now we haven't even got to talking about Rhys Walsh liking the tweet. We even Ben Hunt yesterday. Mm. The players are off Madge again.
4: Yeah,
2: and this happened at South. This happened at the West Tigers, Flannel.
4: Mm.
2: And I said last year the players are off him. They were off him.
4: Mm. Yeah, well, I don't know if they're off the coach, but I definitely think they're off. They're definitely off this decision. They're not agreeing with this decision. Obviously, Ben Hunt wanted him to play. Rhys Walsh wanted him to play. Adam thinks he could have played. So there's just mis-messaging everywhere, which is, as I said, just poor from a club.
5: It does seem like the players are off Madge, and the stories we're starting to hear out of it, and some Broncos fans think it's Madge bashing and whatever. It's not, Buzz. There's a lot of stories coming out from players who aren't happy with Madge. Rhys Walsh liking a post that's very critical of Michael Maguire. We saw Marty Tupou sacked for that same incident.
2: Yeah. And Madge said in his interview at his press conference this morning that he had to ring Rhys Walsh and find out what it was about. He didn't give us detail of their conversation, but to ring him, he was obviously disappointed about it. But this is the old rule. Marty Tupou was a train and trial or, one of the cheap contract. Rhys Walsh, the superstar, he survives liking a comment detrimental to Madge.
4: Yeah.
2: Poor old Marty Tupou gets shown the door.
4: Yeah, well, there's rules for some and rules for others.
2: Yeah, yeah.
4: Unfortunately, they're not going to sack Rhys Walsh
2: for
4: a tweet or liking a tweet.
5: Yeah.
2: No.
4: It's just the way life is.
2: Yeah, but we've got to look at have they won one of their last or two of their last 13 games?
5: Yeah, something like that, yeah.
2: They're the premiers.
4: Yeah, it's been a weird year for them, and they haven't lost too many players from last year's grand final side. I think nearly every person in their right mind would have had Brisbane Broncos in their top eight, and to not even be anywhere near the top eight, really, after the start they had, is just amazing. And then it just continues to issue after issue. We're at the back end of the year. They should be just sort of getting their job done. And the Adam Reynolds thing for me is just a sign of where that club is at the moment.
2: And we haven't even spoken about Ben Teo picking up, packing his bag, marching out. Great defence coach. And look at the defence has been since.
5: Mm.
2: Like Ben Teo, don't know if you've met him, is a very, very, level, steady personality.
4: Mm.
2: There's no drama in his life or he's not a hothead or anything. He just could not work for Madge any longer and he packed his bags and walked.
4: Yeah, I know in Queensland circles, Queensland Origin circles, they love Benny Teo. So,
2: I know they do.
4: So, it'd be interesting to see what happens. And, as I said, I'm just disappointed from a club like that to have all these issues around them, especially at this time of year.
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3: 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We'll catch up with the Deputy Mayor of Cabon. 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
0: The Doggies. Jacob Preston. Now, there was worries that he was going to leave, but he signed on. You've got some details around the contract buzz that aren't out there, though.
3: Well, yeah. Well, look, the Broncos are pretty top heavy. You know, they're paying Leo Thompson the
4: Bulldogs.
3: Best part of, yeah, Bulldogs.
4: Bulldogs.
3: What did I say?
0: I can't remember, but it wasn't the Bulldogs.
3: Yeah, well, but Leo Thompson is on 900. They've got Billy Kickow, Crichton, Galvin, Burton. You know, they're all on good coin.
4: Mm.
3: And this is why Gus went in and lowballed him first time with an offer not a lot more than high fives, high 500s. But his manager managed to leak it to the media. I think it was via the Mole. And that the offer was nowhere near good enough and he was going to wait till November and go to market. And while he was waiting to go to market, there were stories around that Canberra, without a ratchet course, were offering Hudson Young $1.1 million. And that put a more realistic price on what the top
4: back rowers are worth.
3: Yeah. So Preston went back in, met with Gus. I'm told he got about 750, 800. The important thing is he got a ratchet clause with it. So that means when the salary cap goes up substantially from the new $5.6 million or $5.3 million television deal, his contract will also go up. So he will be on similar money to what Hudson Young's getting at Canberra, which is a great result for the Bulldogs because they see him as a future club captain. Terrific young fella. Guy's had to work harder because he's not as naturally skilled as a lot of the boys in that side. And I'm pleased it's worked out. And, you know, he's happy. Gus is happy. Serrato's happy.
4: Yeah, it's interesting, you know, with the everything's net these days, everything's in the media about what you're going to get paid. And it's hard, I understand it. But, you know, the Bulldogs have got to go through a negotiation period. You know, they never ever said, this is our last offer, go away. They, you know, Gus has gone in there, so what I've been told, made an offer to him. I might have been in the low part of it.
3: So are you saying you intentionally lowball players?
4: No. Like,
3: well, you just did.
4: No, I don't intentionally.
3: Yeah, right.
4: But I think, you know, it's a negotiation period, you know, and whether, you know, we see the Alan Ganey and from Penrith going
3: Liam
4: out,
3: Martin.
4: Liam Martin going to Penrith and saying, you know, we don't want to negotiate. We want to know what Penrith's offer is and we'll make a decision. Now, they've put it off a little bit till the end of the season. For why, I'm not quite sure. But

0: 4 years now. So that's showing the faith in this young back grower, and he could be captain by the end of that year three and four.
1: Yeah, you mentioned Penrith, and I've got a lot of time, as you know, for Matt Cameron. I think he's one of the
2: great man.
1: Sharpest CEOs in the competition. I'm surprised, though, and you might be able to tell me better, about salary cap management. And to have a situation where arguably your three best players, Cleary, Yeo and Martin, all off, apart from Edwards, are all off at the same time. Is that good cap management?
0: No, it's not, but it's hard sometimes to, you know, they probably didn't realise that they maybe not that we're going to have the success that they've had, or that they might have thought they might have thought that, okay, at the end of that time, we might have to let one go, because someone else has bubbled to the top. But those three players you talk about are still at the top.
1: And, I would have thought it'd be better to stagger your superstars.
0: Yeah, it would be.
1: And so you don't get to this almost impossible position now where they're all waiting till the end of the year. They say Isaiah Yeo could be done any time sooner. But it's interesting.
0: Well, Nathan's a big one. When does Nathan get done?
1: Yeah.
0: You know, if Isaiah gets done before November, when does Nathan get done? Because that's a big one. And then they can just sort of adjust their roster. If they can get Liam done and they get those three done, then they can just tie up the rest of their roster, because they're, you know, generation players and been great players for them.
3: Nobody does the NRL like Triple M.
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2: So we've got a few questions here. First one is from Tom, who asked, what's Buzz's thoughts on PNG? Seems like a bit of jealousy in league at the moment.
3: Well, I'm not surprised there's jealousy because the competition isn't, again, not played on a level playing field. Every club in our great game should be spending exactly the same amount of money, and they're not. And they've got a massive advantage. I don't like it.
4: I think they needed it something at the start. You know, obviously with PNG with the tax-free dollars.
3: Well, why didn't you give Perth a start?
4: Yeah, they should have got something, yeah. Well, that's Perth's problem. It's not PNG's problem. Perth should have fought harder about, you know, what their cap is, what they can spend outside of the cap, or just an initial start-up fund, you know, for 2 or 3 years. The thing with PNG is 10 years. In 5 years' time, we're going to be saying these players are still getting tax-free money. You know, I just think the 10-year bit is the thing I get concerned about. We're going to be having these discussions for a long periods of time.
2: Flano, this one's from Paul, and he asked, with the 20th team on the cards, will we see a return for Monday Night Footy?
4: I'm not quite sure. I just think that it's so hard now with the, you know, 5 day, 6 day turnarounds. You know, the NRL don't want to have 5 day turnarounds, and you know, the number of 6 day turnarounds. The game is so hard, and then the draw is so complicated that we have these marquee games. You know, we talk about Anzac Day. There's so many special occasions that days are locked in. So the draw is complicated, and I'm not just quite sure. TV, it'd be fantastic. I'd love to sit home on a Monday night during winter and watch a game, but then the crowds. Like, are we going to get enough attendance there on a Monday night?
3: You know, on an Easter Monday, we have a Monday game.
2: Public holiday is different though, isn't it?
3: Yeah, but what I'm saying is I don't want them every Monday night, but let's make a special event Monday
4: Definitely
3: night.
4: Definitely public holidays, Buzz.
3: Yeah, even school holidays.
4: Possibly, yeah.
3: You know, let's do half a dozen.
2: That's
3: you
2: a
3: know?
2: Good shout. Yeah, it's a really good shout.
3: Just half a dozen, but make them special games.
4: I reckon you're right on something there, Buzz. If you had a Monday night game and you said to, you know, whoever you are in Penrith, in the Shire or wherever, that this Monday night game, kids are free. Let them all in. Then they get the feel for it. They want to come again. Mum and Dad have to bring them again. And then all of a sudden they're rusted on NRL fans or attending games.
3: But school holidays, families from the bush might come now. Yep. The kids are going to get in free.
2: Yeah, absolutely. Should we do that for like every game at a cool stadium? Like almost, except for the big games? Because it's such an awful atmosphere when there's about 10,000 people at a core stadium.
4: I think we should, Charlie. I think the more kids we can get to the footy, kids just love it. And then, you know, kids dominate mum and dad. Come on, can we go to the footy? Okay, let's go, you know. And then once they've had that experience and, you know, we see some of those games, we see the young kids in the grandstand, they just absolutely love it. And I think the more we can, you know, give kids free access to games, we'll have more people at games.
2: Dobbo sent this question in, Buzz. He said, is Buzz going to be back next year or is he on SEN?
3: I've made no decisions about next year. Where this SEN rumour's come from, I've got no idea. Matty Johns rang me the other day and said, you're coming to SEN. I said, I've not spoken to SEN. Did Dan Ganane say something on air about it?
2: He said something on, there was a call the other day, Knights. Yeah. Who did the Knights play on a Sunday, Arvo? I can't remember, but he mentioned it, that there were some rumours that potentially Ray Hadley's coming back to SEN.
3: Yeah, but that doesn't
2: and
3: mean
2: eyeing
3: I
2: up
3: am.
2: A Buzz Rothfield alongside him.
3: I'll be brutally honest, I haven't spoken to him, so no, coming back.
4: This is all playing into Phil Rothfield's hands, negotiations, more interest.
3: I might get an agent.
2: He's creating.
4: You might get an agent.
3: What do you reckon?
4: Oh, you've got chimes anyway, haven't you?
2: Does that mean you're thinking of coming back though, Buzz? Is that where you're leaning towards? Maybe doing a bit of.
3: I said at the start of the show, mate, my life is a lot more relaxed these days. I'm not fight with anyone. I'm sleeping well at night. I have had a few offers, and I'll think about it because I love rugby league. I watch every game and.
4: Few offers, but not SEN.
2: Triple M. I'm thinking you're interested in bringing Buzz Rothfield back for sure.
3: Yeah, we'll see what happens.
2: The other thing, with yourself, how much news is still coming to you? Like, even though you're in retirement, how many tips of things are you getting there?
3: Oh, I get a lot. You know, you still hear that, and it's one of the pleasing things. I thought as soon as I retired, your contact books, just you might as well burn it. But people still stay in contact.
2: Of course. It's good to see you, Buzz. You'll be back.
3: Thank you. Next Wednesday.
2: Next week as well, yeah, mate, which is fantastic to see. And then hopefully we can get you locked away for Triple M for next year. Keep SEN at bay with a big three-figure offer to keep Buzz Rocket here on Triple M.
3: Three figures.
2: Yeah.
3: Give me Plano's money. That'll do.
2: Good to see you, Plano. See you soon.
4: Mate. Thank you.
3: See you, boys.
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26: Australia, hello to you. Wednesday night right around the country. And I tell you what, everyone's got the tail between the legs tonight. The frontman of the Screaming Jets is Dave Gleeson. And Gleeso, we lost an absolute superstar.
27: G'day, Tomo. G'day, Australia. Yes, the music world is in mourning. The 26th of August 2026 will be a day that many will remember. We lost the great Dolly Parton. Mm. She's been a part of anyone who knows anything about music. She's got 6 decades. She's been out there performing, but more importantly, doing amazing stuff for community, doing stuff for charity, implementing reading schemes, and I think something like 260 million books she's given away, because mostly on the fact that her father wasn't able to get an education. That was the way it was back in the day in middle America, and he did everything he could to provide for his I think there was 7 kids in the family. Mm. Dolly saw that as a real a mission in her life, was to educate kids and give them a better path in life. So then let's talk about the music.
26: Yeah.
27: I mean, just amazing. The songs that she wrote, not only that she recorded, but of course Whitney Houston, yeah. I'll Always Love You, one of the biggest songs of all time, was penned by Dolly and released by her in the early days. Coat of Many Colours, Jolene,
26: yeah.
27: And of course that amazing duet that she did with the one and only Kenny Rogers, Islands in the Stream.
26: Yeah.
27: In the last few years, she said she didn't want to be included in the Rock and Roll Hall of Fame because she didn't feel that was a worthy honour of hers. But everyone said, Dolly, you're a rocker, you're the queen of country. And of course, then she did a rock album with a bunch of different guest stars. I think she did something with Heart.
26: Mm.
27: Very sad. And as you know, Tomo, I wear this hat every day.
26: You do.
27: The Dolly Parton fan club thing. And people go, see, there's a bit ironic, you know. But I mean it from the bottom of my heart when I say that I am a massive Dolly Parton fan and very affected, as many people. Where I was driving in this morning here and shed a tear when I was listening to the voice of Dolly Parton and thinking... the obituary columns are always full, Tomo, but they're always full of the wrong names. That's how I'm going to leave that.
26: Dolly Parton, 9 to 5. Rest in peace. Triple M Nights with Dave Gleeson.

0: Triple M Nights with Dave Gleeson, Billy Idol at his best, Hot in the City, new stuff from the Stones shortly, and a heart story from a decade ago, which is strange, crazy, and yeah.
1: Totes cray cray.
0: Well said.
1: That'll get the kids their ears will prick up.
0: Yep.
1: What did that man on the radio say?
0: Totes cray cray.
1: Oh, jeepers, let's tune into that. That's... He must be really switched into the pantheon of kids' language.
0: Shirley Manson's birthday today.
1: Hey, let's get to Shirley Manson's birthday. I'm not going to tell you how old she is, Tomo.
0: Good.
1: She is an absolute force to be reckoned with. She did record an album before she joined Garbage.
0: Did she? Yeah.
1: It was called Angel Face.
0: Okay.
1: But that kind of introduced her to a crowd in her homeland.
0: Yes.
1: But when Butch Vig gave her the call and said he'd love her to come and work on a project that they were implementing, she said, sure, let's give it a go.
0: Well, you interviewed Butch last year and man...
1: Who hasn't he got a story about?
0: Unbelievable. Let's have a listen.
1: Amazing. I saw you guys in 2000, I think it was, at the M20 or a concert there. Nickelback even played on that concert.
2: That's right, yeah.
1: You guys performed brilliantly. I was down the front for the whole show of you guys, not so much for Nickelback.
2: I have to interrupt. There's a great story. That was on that festival. Somehow Shirley had said something in an interview, like saying, oh, I'm not into Nickelback at all, it's just generic rock, whatever.
1: Right.
2: I have no disrespect for Nickelback anyway. And then they were like, oh, we're going to punch Shirley Manson in the face. There was this sort of war of words in the press. It was so ridiculous. Anyway, as you do when you fly the festivals, right, all the artists are on the same plane. And so we played the first show. And then we were in the airport, and Nickelback's guys and their crew are next to Garbage. It was like they're all sort of sizing each other up. It's like, what are we? Is there going to be some brawl in the airport? No, of course there wasn't. And then we played the next show, and Shirley had two professional wrestlers walk out at the start of our show on her shoulders. They carried their shoulders. It was, come on, Chad from Nickelback. Come on out. You want to fight me now? It was so funny. It was great.
1: Hilarious punch Marilyn Manson up.
0: Marilyn Manson.
1: I'd like to punch Marilyn Manson in the face. Not in real life, but, you know. Let's get her on right now. Happy birthday to the amazing Shirley Manson. Cherry Lips.
0: Triple M. She gave you.

0: Away from the B-side Beatles, a story that'll just rock you. We'll hear from Paul McCartney shortly as well. Underrated Trunks, Galiso, new stuff from Culture Wars. Tommy Lee drumming. There's a whole heap to come in this show. But right now, even better than all of that, some brand new stuff from the Bloody Stones.
1: Yes, the Stones, they are back with their Foreign Tongues album. People are loving it. They're saying it's a return to form. It sounds like the old Stones. It sounds like they've hit a magic vein. It's one of those things. You record an album and all you can hope is that people accept it and are receptive to the songs on it.
0: Mick Jagger was asked his favourite albums of all time. He struggled, but he got there.
2: I think Sticky Fingers is really good. I think Beggar's Banquet is really good. I think Hackney Diamonds is pretty good too. There's some Rolling Stones albums that have 8 tracks. I mean, you only had 8 tracks. I mean, you know, you had 8 tracks and you were like 30 years old. Come on, what are you doing?
0: I'm on that.
1: There he is. Well, sometimes, you know, 8'll do.
0: That's enough.
1: Yeah, stuff it.
0: Yeah.
1: It's not long enough. Well, I'll put an extra bridge in there. I don't care. But the Rolling Stones, they're back bigger than ever, and there'll be a tour. Tomo, there'll be a tour. I'm announcing it right now.
0: I can.
1: There'll be a 2027 Rolling Stones tour to support Foreign Tongues.
0: Mr. Charm the Stones. Triple one. I know.

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0: with Last Night. It's Triple M Nights with Dave Gleeson. B-side Beatles and underrated tracks. Not too far away.
1: Gleeson's Rock Calendar.
2: Oh, so many things going on the road, Tomo, and the longer a band's together, the more stuff's going to happen. Mm-hmm. Let's talk about Hart, Anne and Nancy Wilson.
0: Yeah.
2: The two sisters who formed that absolute juggernaut of a band. They were on tour in 2016, and whilst the ladies were on stage, Nancy's sons, she has twin boys.
0: Twins, yeah.
2: They asked if Anne's husband, Dean, could let them on Anne's tour bus and have a look around, because the thing is, with tour buses, they get refitted just for you.
0: Yeah.
2: So kind of all the mod cons that you want, they kind of fit them out each time a new band takes them out on the road. This guy, the husband of Anne, Dean Wetter, said to the boys, make sure you don't let the dogs out.
0: Oh, right.
2: They've got on the bus and let the dogs out.
0: Okay.
2: Old mate, who's like a 60-year-old bloke, and they're 16-year-old boys, punched one of them in the back of the head.
0: Right.
2: And grabbed the other one by the throat. The tour kept going, but after this incident, they had to have everything separate. They had different managers, they had different hairdressers, different stage dressing rooms. They had a common area that was kind of like, I guess, the demilitarised zone between the two camps.
0: Sanctuary zones, Gleeson.
2: Sanctuary zones. But that tour ended up coming to an end acrimoniously. But they got back together 2019. That didn't go well either.
0: No.
2: But they have buried the hatchet now. 2023, they got back together, and both of them said, apart, we're not Hart.
0: Yeah,
2: Hart is this big machine we have built between us, and when Anne and Nancy are on stage together, heaps of people show up to enjoy the show, and when they're performing solo, not so much.
0: Yep, fair enough.
2: You know, they're coming here.
0: I have heard this.
2: Yes, indeed. Well, an iteration. One of the bands is coming here. But let's get this song on. I love it. Alone, Hart, the Wilson sisters. We love you. Be nice to each other.
0: Triple M.

0: Back end at 7 o'clock, Triple N Nights with Dave Gleeson. What are we doing next, Gleeson?
1: We are going to play a single, Tomo. Going to play an A-side and a B-side. We're going to put on a single, and then we're going to flip it over and play the B-side as well. What do you think of that?
0: That is exciting. I like this.
1: Have we got a turntable anywhere in here?
0: Nope. We've got about 4 minutes of ads to go find one.
2: Get ready. Gleeson is coming back for the encore straight after this. Triple M's Night Show with Dave Gleeson. Money
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8: Oh, we're up and humming. Wednesday night right across the country, Triple M Nights with Dave Gleeson. A-side, B-side, a lot of listeners wouldn't know what's going on here from the younger variety. Gleeso, can you explain all?
9: Oh, the children wouldn't know, but obviously all the songs that we used to play on the radio used to come in the form of a vinyl disc.
8: Crazy.
9: And you would have two turntables and you would, you know, be queuing up one while you were playing the other, and then obviously it went to carts. Mm. They were like a big cassette that you stuck into the machine.
8: Yeah.
9: And now it's just all
8: automated.
9: All computerized and automated. But, yeah, so you put out a single, and then on the B-side, you'd have something that might make the album, might not make the album, might be a deep cut on the album that you're releasing. But sometimes both become just as big as each other. This is not the case with this one, Tomo.
8: Mm-hmm.
9: Very hard to have a song as big as Hey Jude,
8: yeah,
9: on the other side of the record.
8: Yeah.
9: However, the song that's on the B side has also gone on to become a Beatles classic.
8: Unbelievable. Paul McCartney talking about Hey Jude.
10: Hey Jude.
11: Well, we recorded it in Trident Studios in Soho, London. And Ringo had just gone to the toilet, which was kind of just through the studio. And I didn't know. I hadn't seen him just go out. He just ducked out. I thought he was back in his drum booth, which was like hidden from us over the back. So I started, hey Jude, ding, ding, ding, don't make it, man. And I'm working through this. A long intro without the drums. As I'm halfway through, I suddenly see this figure creeping along behind me. It's Ringo. He's just finished the toilet. He's trying to get to the drum kit. He realizes we're on a take, you know, and he doesn't want to break it up. It looks like it's going good. This is the one. This was the take. So he sits down just in time to go, doom, doom, doom, doom, doom, poof, and he's in, you know. Go, oh, dear me, that man is blessed.
9: Have you ever thought of calling it Hey Dude?
11: Good.
8: Good.
9: That's the funniest thing Ed Sheeran's ever said.
8: This was on the A side, Revolution on the B side, Gleeson. We're going to get to them both right now.
9: Brilliant. Turn up the Beatles.
8: Double play, triple A. Hey.

0: The Peppers with, by the way, new stuff from the Culture Wars shortly, and Tommy Lee is just going to keep on drumming and drumming and drumming and drumming. We'll tell you why.
1: These are Gleesos.
0: Underrated acts, Gleeso. We have found these songs from behind the couch and put them on the air, and we do the exact same thing tonight. Where are we headed?
2: Stuta Glasgow. Hey. This band came about in 1980, but their biggest success started in 1990. They released a single called Nothing Ever Happens, and off they went to international stardom. They're called Delamitri. They've released 7 studio albums, and most of them have gone into the top 10 in the UK especially. Still a big draw card in the UK, although, as I said, they did have some success in the United States with Nothing Ever Happens. And this song that we're going to play right now, one of my underrated tracks, as I said, Tomo, earlier on, it's a song that pops into my head every now and again, and I just end up singing it and whistling it for a couple of days on end.
0: Let's get it going then. In full, yeah?
2: Yep, let's kiss this thing goodbye.
0: Triple A.
3: 1, 2, 3.

0: The Verve with a bittersweet sympathy. Triple M Nights with Dave Gleason. They make a couple of bucks off that track when we play it here, Gleason.
1: They do now, they yes. Do. Yes. Rolling Stones reverted their royalties back to them after, taking the lion's share of them for a good 15 or so years. Pretty brutal story, but just goes to show with all this sampling that goes on in this modern-day, work-a-day world, stealing, just got to be careful which songs you or which bands you steal from. What you do is you find a band who's obscure and steal from them.
0: Yeah, okay.
1: When they say that's their song, say as if no one even knows who you are.
0: Josh Farwas. He was one of those, wasn't he, with
1: Josh Farwas. What about that amazing song that he came out with?
2: Hey, it's Josh Farwas. You're listening to my new track, Like a Prayer, with Turn It Up.
1: Great drummer. I love that they've got the ever ready bunny playing drums.
0: Amazing. A band that would never steal. Culture Wars. They are friends of the show, Alex and the team.
1: Yes, they don't steal, but they've firmly got their kind of their style and their sound from the bands that they grew up listening to.
0: Yes.
1: I spoke to Alex, lead singer, recently. How pumped do you think they are about their success in Australia?
3: Each of them will have their own kind of thing. Of course, I love playing Sydney, and I know how historic like Metro is and things like that. Yeah. But honestly, like, and it's not just because I know this is where you guys are, but like, I kind of want to go back to Adelaide. Like, I actually like kind of was annoyingly championing for it to be in there. You know, like the last time we were there, we stayed at that hotel that's like in the Oval, you know, and we like got to eat lunch, look at the grounds, and then like the show, like everyone was so charged up and stuff when we played, and I was like, oh, this is fun, you know.
1: Yeah, mate, it's always great when, bands come from overseas and they get a great reaction and feel like they're welcome here in our beautiful country.
0: Triple M.

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0: Triple M, this is Nights with Dave Gleeson. We are delving deep under the covers with a bit of a difference tonight.
1: On Triple M Nights with Dave Gleeson, Gleeso takes a deep dive between the covers. What's in here?
2: Yes, in keeping with the fact that we lost an absolute icon of the music industry who dedicated 60 years of her life to bringing enjoyment through her music to fans around the world. I talk, of course, of Dolly Parton, who passed away at the age of 80. I mentioned earlier that she tried to turn down her nomination for the Rock and Roll Hall of Fame, but they people convinced her that she really did belong in there. And in keeping with that, in 2023, she brought out an album called Rockstar, where she got together with some of the biggest musicians and had a crack at their songs with them. She did Sting. She did a song with Sting, Every Breath You Take.
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4: How good's
2: that? Unreal. I love it. What about when she did a Magic Man with Ann Wilson? Yeah, I love it. So it was her 49th and final studio album. And those people, I'm sure, who were able to be involved with the great Dolly Parton will treasure that memory that they got to spend some time in the studio recording these iconic rock songs. None more iconic than Satisfaction, Tomo. The Rolling Stones' absolute classic. She does it with Pink. We're going to play it right now. Dolly Parton and Pink, Under the Covers, Satisfaction.

0: Classic 9 at 9 next, Lisa, and we are going down the well. What's going on here?
1: Well, it's about a little boy who was caught down a well. His name is Bart Simpson.
0: No.
1: And he caused the whole town, even Sting came out to dig him out of that hole.
0: Mm.
1: Hang on.
0: No.
1: No, it's all songs that have got something to do with the word well.
0: There you go. It's every song starts with well.
1: Aha. That's good because I ain't feeling well.
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1: The classic nine, because eight didn't seem like a good number, and ten, well, don't be stupid. He doesn't work past ten, at least not for us.
3: Oh, we're into it here. Well, well, well, that's what we're doing here, Gleeson. Every single one of these songs start with the word well, and they just turn into amazing tracks.
4: Well, well, well, well, well, hey. Well, well, well, well. We're going to kick it off with a song that dead set, as a younger man, I thought the lyrics were totally different. I thought it said, she seems to have an invisible dog shit.
3: Oh, pardon?
4: It's an invisible touch.
3: Yeah.
4: I've just learned that now.
3: You've just learned that, yep.
4: Let's get Phil on.
3: You're our music correspondent.
4: No, I knew it. I learned it a couple of weeks ago.
3: 2 weeks ago, yep. Just been doing this show for 6 years now. But yep. Anyway.
4: Getting better.
3: Get that on. Number nine. Classic nine. Well.

0: Steve Earle, Cop Out Road. It's Triple M Nights with Dave Gleason. Every one of these songs start with the word "well," and it just makes a different array of amazing music.
1: It does, and it's once again, this was sent in to us by Jody
0: from it was Jody.
1: Upper Cumbuckta West, which is out west of Coonabarabran. And it was her suggestion. There's a whole bunch of songs that start with the word "well" that would make a classic nine, and we've been able to track them all down. This one was written by none other than the great Glenn Frey and his friend Jackson Brown. Both of them subsequently, it turned up on an Eagles album at the same time as it turned on a Jackson Brown album.
0: Triple M.

0: Matchbox 20 with Real World. It's Triple M. This is Nights with Dave Gleason. Well, well, well songs. All of these songs start with the word well, and it just makes for bloody good listening, Gleason.
1: It does indeed. Now, Tom Petty is one of the great songwriters that America has ever produced. He had that that ability to help tell a story that sounded like a true Americana, much the same as our very own Paul Kelly here in Australia, and that's why his songs will last throughout time, because they connect with people on a totally different level.

0: Jimmy at his best, driving wheels on Triple M Nights with Dave Gleeson. Every one of these songs start with the word well, Gleeso. And we have gone through some amazing artists tonight and bands. Genesis, Gin Blossom, Steve Earle, The Eagles, George Michael, Matchbox 20, Tom Petty, and of course, Jimmy Barnes.
1: Yeah, and we get to number one, and the band is named Steeler's Wheel. Little did they know that soon after this song came out, well, a few years after, Jerry Rafferty, the lead singer, would move on and have another massive hit, number one global hit all by himself with Baker Street. Which is where reportedly Sherlock Holmes lived on Baker Street.
0: Ah, is that what happened?
1: Yeah, I don't know. but Steeler's Wheel, well, I don't know why I came here tonight, stuck in the middle with you in the classic Nine Well track.
0: Good one.

0: 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We'll be back in a sec. Think of this like a chance to head to the merch stand. Grab your I Love Gleeso t-shirt. 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

0: Done and dusted. Wednesday night finished. Classic 9 at 9 was all about the world songs tonight, Glee. So that is a hell of a list, a hell of a show. Well done to you. I'm looking forward to Monday already.
1: Yeah, mate. Cannot wait to get to Monday and start it all again. But remember, I've got that show with Swanee at the Gov on Sunday. Oh, so I might be a bit dusty. You know me, Tomo.
0: Yeah.
1: Dusty lasts way, way into the early evening if I have a big night the night before, or a long night, some of us call. But yeah, Swanee, as you've never seen him before, a Q&A with myself as well as him performing some of his much-loved songs.
0: That is this Sunday, the 30th, so make sure you get around for that, and I'll see you Monday night, bro.
1: Rock on.

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1: 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We'll catch up with the Deputy Mayor of Cabon. 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
0: Because it's Australian bands and artists that are the influences of so many other musicians the world over. So at Triple M,
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0: If it's Aussie and it rocks, it's right here. This is Triple M's Homegrown with Matty O.
2: Hump day right around the country. Welcome to the show. You're on Triple M's Homegrown. It's not Australian related, but we'd like to celebrate the life and the amazing career of Dolly Parton, who passed away today. What an incredible singer, actress, performer. Raised so much money for charity too. Gave us some incredible songs. So we will miss Dolly Parton. Coming up, we've got new music from DMA. Track's called Hurricane. Classics on the way from the Tepper track. Like a fine wine, that one, isn't it? Powderfinger 2. Favourites, John Farnham, AC/DC. Big concert actually happening in Melbourne, raising money for head and neck cancer. A celebration of John Farnham. I'll tell you about that next. Also the new one. Taking over the world from Bo Morris to LA, touring Canada, you name it. G-Flip, Bed on Fire. That's going to play straight after Bruce Springsteen's favourite Australian song. That would be the Saints, just like Firewood. Welcome to Triple M's Homegrown.

John Farnham, you're the voice. Triple M's homegrown. If you're in Melbourne, do not miss the Songs of John Farnham celebration concert, raising money for head and neck cancer. It is happening at Rod Laver Arena, Sunday the 20th of September. Some big performances there too. Tina Arena, Jimmy Barnes, Human Nature, Jessica Malboy. RodLaverArena.com.au for those tickets. New music coming up from Phil Jamieson. We'll get on Sweet Disposition, the temperature up there dominating at the moment. Playing after this. Turn it up. AC/DC, Let There Be Rock on Triple M.

0: New music from Phil Jamieson, getting some rest after injuring himself touring in Traralgon, of all places. You're on Triple M's Homegrown. That is Reading Keats in Byron Bay. He is resting up. Grinsman, though, are playing at the NFL, which is happening at the MCG on the 10th and the 11th of September. So it'd be interesting to see. He might be in a Dave Grohl-esque kind of rock chair. We'll keep you posted. New music on the way from Dylan Wright, Birds of Tokyo, too. And got to catch the baby animals at the Monday Bash. And they were awesome. This was a highlight too. This is Painless, up next on Triple M's Homegrown.
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0: New music from the Lazies, Too Tough to Die on Triple M's Homegrown. Andrew's in Newcastle on 133353. Mate, what do you think?
1: Oh, Maddie, yep. I absolutely love it.
0: We love you, mate. Number one fan for this show, staying up late. And thank you, too, for tuning in. There's nothing but Australian music, Things of Stone and Wood on the way. The Oils, Jimmy Barnes after Pete Murray. So beautiful on Triple M.

0: It's Mighty Oils. Wait for it. Bed to Burning, of course, from Diesel and Dust, went to number one on the album charts yesterday, actually, all the way back in 1987. You're on Triple M's Homegrown. That album means a lot to you, Tony.
1: That late 80s era, you know, it was just quality Oz rock around that time. It fits with the Aussie culture. Yep. There's a lot of great messages that you can read through their anthems.
0: Well said, my friend. Sound of a name. Coming up, we've got Gleeso and the Jets. If you're in Adelaide, going to the Legends party. Dave Gleeson is DJing at the after party. The highway for our Triple M Adelaide listeners. We'll get the crowdies on too. Living End. Dizzy playing shows, and from their brand new album released on Friday, DMAs with Hurricane. Super catchy. They just finished up a round of acoustic shows around the country too. So, yeah, that's coming up next on Triple M's Homegrown.
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9: 133353 is our number right here at Lou and Judge on Triple M. We'll be taking your calls very shortly.
23: Well, that's right. Lulu, you ever just ripped the top off and watched a wedding?
19: I can't say I have just kicked. Actually, I have kicked back and watched a wedding.
23: I said, have you ever ripped your top off?
19: I thought you said ripped the top off, like cracked a beer.
23: Cracked a stubby.
19: Sit back. Like if I was in a park and there was a wedding going on, of course I'd sit back, crack a beer and watch a wedding.
23: That's correct.
19: But I haven't ripped my own top off.
23: Right.
19: And you seems like you have.
23: Well, it's just confusing to me. This is what we do.
19: You just rip your top off and watch weddings.
23: Watch weddings, yeah. It's a rip.
19: First I've heard of it from you. Interesting.
23: No. There's been a bloke, a shirtless man. He's been coined the shirtless man, watching a wedding from a balcony. And he basically steals the show. He steals the show. So no one's really watching the wedding. So he's basically just up there, happy as Larry, white shirts. What?
19: You go, the shirtless man, he's been called the shirtless man.
23: He's been coined the shirtless man because no one knows who he is. So he's there in white shorts. Yeah. No shirt. And there's a wedding in a beautiful manicured garden.
19: Mm-hmm.
23: Now, the bride and groom, for everyone that can't see the photo, because you're listening to radio,
19: yeah.
23: They're essentially underneath his balcony, probably about 5 metres forward, but his balcony basically oversees the whole wedding. So he's watching from behind the priest and the bride and the groom.
19: He'll see the bride walking down the aisle first.
23: Well, he honestly has the best view.
19: Yeah, the groom should be up there.
23: And so, correct. So it's kind of like, you know, when the Pope addresses the nation.
19: Yes.
23: He's in the Pope's position. Mm-hmm. he's ripped the shirt off and taken the hat off.
19: It looks like potentially, is this in Europe somewhere?
23: It looks beautiful like Europe. But he's just standing there, hands in pockets, having a great time watching the wedding. But all the guests can see him.
19: I think he doesn't realize they can see him. I think he like thinks he's hidden behind the angle or something. Yeah, mate, you are in plain view of everyone.
23: Yeah, he literally, because he's in all the, like, he's in the wedding photos.
19: Yeah. Can I say, look, I can't see too close up, but he looks like he's got a nice tan on him and a bit of a rig.
23: Well, look, he does look like he's
19: definitely got a European tan.
23: He's definitely tan.
19: Some type of summer location.
23: Hell of a rig, but he's got a great view of the wedding. I mean, it became a bit of the joke of the wedding because he was just clearly oblivious to how prominent a part he became.
19: Mm.
23: And just happily, oh, this is beautiful, mate.
19: I bet it'll be like a running joke for the rest of their lives that he'll be in like photos on the like mantelpiece.
23: Yeah. They'll Photoshop him in everything on their honeymoon, just on the beach, and he's there in the balcony. Good to see us. Oh, it's good. Weird.
19: Oh, that's funny.
23: So we were thinking, I mean, he's essentially inadvertently crashed the wedding.
19: Yeah, he's a wedding crasher.
23: Kinda. We were thinking 133353. What did you crash?
19: Yeah, have you crashed a wedding?
23: What event?
9: Owen Wilson style.
19: Yeah.
23: Have you crashed weddings before?
19: I'd love to know if someone's crashed a wedding. Even purposely is pretty cooked, but I'd love to know.
23: Yeah, that's right. If you've actually done it on purpose, love to know that.
19: Yep.
23: If you've accidentally crashed anything, love to know that too.
9: Yeah, we'll take anything.
19: And
9: it doesn't have to be a wedding.
19: Not crashed your parents' car when you're younger.
23: No. I don't think we want
9: that. We're not looking for that. So we might do that next week.
23: We'll do it next week.
19: Maybe.
23: But what 133353, what did you accidentally or on purpose crash? Call us with your yarns now. We want to hear them.
9: Lou and Judge and Triple M will take your calls next.
24: Triple M's early drive home with Lou and Judge.
9: Lou and Judge and Triple M, our number is 133353. Give us a call. We want to know if you've ever accidentally or on purpose crashed a wedding.
19: Yeah.
9: Or any other event.
19: Funeral, maybe. We've got Gus on the line. Oh. What happened?
25: G'day, guys.
23: How are you, mate?
25: Hey, guys. How are you?
23: Good. How are you?
25: Yeah, good. Finally get to hear you guys live instead of on a playback.
23: How cool is this,
19: nice.
23: Mate? This is gross, mate.
25: Yeah.
23: Glad to hear.
25: I used to sell farm products, electric fences and whatnot for properties all over New South Wales.
23: Mm-hmm.
25: And middle of summer, it's been a hot day, and I thought, that's it, I'm pulling up for the day. So I pulled up to a pub, walked in, I thought, oh, this place is cranking. So I walked up, got myself a beer, went out the back, sat down, lit up a smoke, and I'm sitting there next minute. I'm halfway through my beer, next minute, the waiter comes around and puts another beer in front of me, and I thought, oh, God, you know, what's going on here anyway? Free beer, I wasn't going to complain about it. So I'm having a beer. The second beer come back out, and I go, nah, this can't be right, I thought to myself, you know. And it wasn't until they started saying how good such and such was, and yeah, we're going to miss him heaps and this and that. And I thought, oh, no. Oh, no. But no one batted an eyelid. They all came and said hello to me. I'm a pretty friendly guy. They sat there and they started talking to me. I was talking to them. And, yeah, next minute I just had to do the old walk away slowly.
23: The Irish goodbye, you're at a wake.
19: That is so good. How good. Chris.
23: Gosh, that's a riffer.
19: Christopher.
0: Yeah.
19: Hey, Chris.
0: Hi, how are you guys?
19: Good, how are you?
23: Good, how are you, mate?
0: Good, thank you, good. Popped over to New York last year. Mm. I was there, and there was I was in Andy Lee's pub in New York, and there was a young lady out the front, yeah, with blonde hair being filmed. I thought, oh, who's that? I didn't know anyway, so I stuck in the back a couple of times, and I got home, and I found out later it was G-Flip. So I ended up in her Instagram sort of thingy promoting. Yes, so if you look at it, it's still on Instagram, or still out there somewhere.
19: Oh, and, we'll find you, Chris.
0: I'm the big guy with the black shirt. Yes. And,
23: twice. We've got to find Chris in G-Flip's Instagram.
19: I'm writing that down.
23: Atta girl. That is a ripper, mate. Great crashing.
19: That's hilarious.
23: Colin, talk to us, mate. What'd you accidentally crash?
2: Oh, mate, I've got a ripping story. So I was travelling in Greece, okay, on a ferry. Now, these ferries hold a lot of weddings. So I was really late. I was at the nightclub. I was half, you know, half cut. And wandered upon this wedding and just walked in. Next minute, they're handing me drinks and they formed this massive circle, all the men only. And they had to do this dancing. And then one guy goes in the middle, does some freestyle, and it goes around and around and around and around until it come to me.
23: No.
2: And then I went in, we did this freestyle dancing. They're all clapping and cheering, like, oh, man, it was the best. It was the best. Ended up photos, family photos. Cole's in the photos. Like, the next day, they come out on the as we're getting off, and they still arm-in-arm wanted photos. Oh, take another photo, get a photo.
23: No way.
2: It was unreal. It was amazing. Never before. I mean, I was in 20s. I was pumped.
23: That's a ripper,
19: that's
23: mate.
19: That's so good. What, and that would make memories to the people whose wedding it was as well. They'd be like, remember that bloke?
23: Yeah, bloke Colin from Australia.
19: Thanks, Colin.
23: We got Luke. Luke, mate, what'd you accidentally crash?
3: Hey, guys. I did crash a wedding of a couple and ended up having to give away the bride and be the best man.
23: What?
3: So, yeah, we met in LA at like a hostel and they met each other the same weekend and at like 2 a.m., 4 or 5 days later, the guy said he'd proposed and needs a witness. Do you want to come to Vegas now? I said, yeah, sure.
23: Wow.
3: Chucked me back in the back of the car, woke up in Vegas, and then gave away the bride down the aisle, did the best man duties, and...
19: Was Elvis the celebrant?
23: Good question.
3: He wasn't, but I did take him to Coyote Ugly for their reception.
19: Amazing.
23: That's so good.
19: What a ripper. These are great yarns.
23: They're great. Thanks, mate.
9: That is legendary.
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9: Lou and Jarch on Triple M. It is your Winston Churchill Wednesday, and we're doing this.
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9: Ooh, okay, we've got a good, great prize here, because to celebrate 25 years of speed, Fast and Furious is giving Australian fans the chance to win a trip to Hollywood. 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Don't worry, we're not giving away the trip to Hollywood based on how many steps Lou takes. We are, though, giving away a Fast and Furious gift pack to celebrate 25 years. It's got Lego, Mattel, all that fun stuff. Fast and Furious.
19: Cool. Cars.
23: That's unreal. Quarter of a century. Crazy.
9: Yeah.
19: Yeah, God.
23: That's nuts.
19: I was trying to work out when it came out, 1995, something like that.
23: I think 2002. Odd. 2001.
9: Well, one would be 25 years ago, guys.
23: 2001.
19: So, there we go. 2001.
23: Wow.
19: Crazy.
23: Hey, shout out.
19: Well, I better make my way to the treadmill,
9: we should
19: I?
9: Get the treadmill fired up.
23: Well, I'm going to fire up the treadmill, Lulu.
19: Yep, I'm ready for my steps.
23: Just to remind the listeners, there's going to be a bit of a time where you're going to be on the treadmill.
9: Yep.
23: Pedometer. Get your pedometer on.
19: Okay. I'm leaving. I'm coming.
23: Grab that on. Now, we're going to play some music so you can't hear what Lulu's, how many steps she takes. She'll be on the treadmill. Then you've got to guess how many steps she's done. I'm going to put up to the highest level, Lulu. Like, we're going quick. All right, so just so everyone knows, highest level, and I'll tell Lulu when to jump on.
9: But it's still a walk. It's not, she won't be at running pace, will she?
23: That's a walking pad.
28: It's going pretty quick.
23: Mm-mm,
9: okay. Lou is about to step onto
23: the treadmill. All right, Lulu, in 3, 2, one, go.
9: Oh, she's walking.
23: Now, it is a pretty fast pace.
9: She's walking on the treadmill.
23: I'd say it's a mid to high pace, just to give the listeners a chance here.
9: Oh, that's it. Stop. Off. Off. Okay, that was about 15 seconds. In fact, it was about 16.
23: Okay, I have the pedometer.
9: Okay, we have now how many steps Lou took just then.
19: Interesting. Felt more in my head. Okay,
23: so
19: say that.
23: So how many seconds was it, mate?
9: It was 16 seconds recorded.
23: Okay.
19: All right, let's start.
9: Luke, how many steps do you think Lou took?
5: Here we go, guys. I'm going to say 43.
9: Higher. Okay.
19: Okay, Demi, how many steps do you reckon?
23: Demi?
7: Hello.
19: Hi, how many steps do you reckon I took?
23: How many?
7: 56.
23: Lower.
9: Okay.
19: Sharon?
7: 50.
23: Lower. Thanks, Sharon. Daniel?
10: I'm going to guess 48.
23: Lower.
9: Okay.
19: Karen?
11: 47.
9: Lower. Okay, Samuel?
12: 46.
19: Lower.
23: It's lower.
9: Okay.
19: Brody?
11: 47.
23: No, it was lower than 46.
12: Samuel?
10: 46.
11: Lower.
10: 45.
9: Lower than 45.
23: Lower. Jason?
12: Yes, 44.
19: Yes!
23: Nice. Oh, wow.
19: Look, Jace.
23: What about the first caller?
19: I know, 43. 43. I was like,
23: it's almost like shiver me timbers.
19: Well done. No. Fast and furious little pack for you.
23: Oh, congrats, mate.
12: Cheers.
9: Wow.
23: That's big fella. Holy dilly. He nearly nailed it off the rip.
19: I know. Imagine if he got it bang on.
23: I know. Congrats, mate. You got the Fast and Furious pack. Very exciting stuff.
13: Your early afternoon upstarts.
14: Ready to start. Ready for Lou and Judge.
13: This is Triple M's early drive home with Lou and Judge.
9: Lou and Judge on Triple M. And it's exciting times because, Judge, your first Father's Day is coming up.
23: It is indeed.
19: Do you know what you're doing for it? What's Hank planned?
23: Probably just another yarn. Yeah. Little genius.
19: I thought he was taking you to golf.
23: Hey?
19: You thought you guys were playing golf together.
23: I'd love that.
19: I know. You'll get there, mate. You're still a little baby.
9: You've got to remember that he is two months old.
23: 2 months. Yeah, 10 weeks.
9: He'll get there.
23: Slowly but surely. Well, it's pretty exciting.
19: It is. Because it's your first Father's Day, we've got Lou and Jarch's Dear to Daddy.
23: That is correct. Yeah. Dear to Daddy. Look, this is, it's basically for, it's going to be playing out next week, right? Yeah. Dear to Daddy.
9: Yeah.
23: I want people to know that just because I'm a daddy, I've become a daddy, we can still have fun.
19: Yeah, age ain't nothing but a number. Being a dad doesn't mean you change much fun you are.
23: We can still be a bit of a larrikin, can still muck around, you know.
9: I believe it when I see it.
23: Well, this is the thing.
19: You will
23: see it, and thanks to listeners getting involved, mate, you'll see their creations coming to life.
19: Yeah.
23: So basically, it's the listener's opportunity to put me up to stuff.
19: Yeah.
23: Dare me to do things.
19: Mischief and fun. So we want you guys to nominate, like, weird challenges, fun things for Jarch to take on.
9: Pranks.
19: And it'll be each day next week, Jarch will take on one of the challenges. If he completes the challenge, you guys win cash.
23: Yeah.
19: Like, literally thousands of dollars to give away next week.
9: It's that you get to come up with a prank. You don't even have to do it.
19: Yeah.
9: No. And you could win money.
23: Win money.
9: If Josh does it.
23: So I think the way that it works, basically, is they're tiered. Mm-hmm. You know, they're tiered pranks. So, for example, getting an M&M Slim Shady haircut that and pranking my wife. That's probably worth a bit.
19: Yeah.
23: That's probably worth a couple of grand.
19: Steve would be pretty gutted.
23: Yeah.
19: I think he'd be in the doghouse.
23: So that one's worth a bit. Going up and putting salt into your water or something, still a prank.
19: But not.
23: Maybe that's $500.
19: Stealing and eating like a colleague's lunch from in front of them. Like they're literally mid-meal. That would annoy me so much.
23: God, Jesus Christ.
19: I'd love you to do something embarrassing in public.
23: Nah.
19: Yes. Because you hate it.
23: Yeah, that would be worth a lot.
19: Yeah, because you hate doing that.
23: What, like? What are your ideas? Got any of your thoughts?
19: Like, yeah, like singing a musical song in the middle of downstairs.
23: You're just doing
19: lunchtime.
23: That because you had to sing bloody, you had to do Shakespeare in Martin Place.
19: That was a performance of a lifetime, Jack.
23: Anyway, it's
19: starting next week.
23: It's starting next week, so get in touch with us.
9: Yeah, head to at Lou and Judge on the socials, or you can enter the Triple M win page.
23: Yep,
9: whatever pipe you want to go down. We got thousands of dollars to give away.
23: Literally
9: for this,
23: you essentially nominate me to do a prank. If I complete it, you win a lot of money.
19: Very easy for the person entering.
23: It's the easiest for the person entering ever. Yeah. Thousands of dollars at stake.
9: That's it. It's all thanks to Bundy, Bundaberg Rum. Here's to kicking back with Dad and doing Father's Day the Bundy way with Bundy Campfire Bourbon Barrel Rum. Drink responsibly.
23: Please do.
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9: It's Lou and Judge on Triple M. We're here every single weekday, 2 till 4.
23: Hey, you like Batman?
19: I do. Probably my favourite would be The Dark Knight.
23: Yep.
19: Yeah, it's got to be The Dark Knight.
23: Which
19: Why
23: one?
19: So serious?
23: Which, well, the Dark, yeah, because the Batman begins, then the Dark Knight, and then the Dark Knight Rises. Mm. Oh, nice, dude.
19: Or that one. Na, na, na, na, na, na, na, Batman.
9: This is old school.
19: Well, the reason Jack asked was because people keep hiding cans of Iron Brew.
23: Well, look, it's been filmed in Scotland, right? So they're doing a bit of filming. The Batman 2, Robert Pattinson, his Batman was bloody good. They're filming the second one in Scotland. Now, apparently this drink, Iron Brew, which I assumed must have been a beer or an alcoholic drink of some sort, it's not. It's akin to our maybe, you know, Solo.
9: Mm.
23: It's a national, you know, like
9: iconic,
23: you know, a pub squash, you know, a pub squash or
9: drink.
23: A, you know, it's like they're not, apparently Cody, our producer, says she'd know because she was over there for a while, says that you can't go to Scotland without a Scottish person bringing up Iron Brew within the first 2 minutes of the conversation.
19: I thought it was literally like iron, IronBrew.
23: Well, they're Scottish, darling.
19: Iron Brew.
23: They're Scottish, darling. I think they probably attempted that. But they ended up with IRN space BRU.
9: Iron Brew.
19: What do you mean?
23: Don't worry. So they're basically filming, they're filming the Batman 2. And because the Scottish are so passionate about this drink, Iron Brew, as a collective, as a nation, because they're filming in Glasgow and stuff, they're going, well, we want a can or a tin of Iron Brew in the movie.
9: Mm.
23: So apparently in droves, the Scottish folks are walking around the set and they'll plonk an Iron Brew on like a windowsill.
19: I hope it comes out.
23: Or they'll put an Iron Brew in a bloody, you know, on the bonnet of a car, or they'll put an Iron Brew in a popcorn stand because it's a city. And apparently the staff that are working on the film I then spend an extra however long each day clearing the set of Iron Brews.
19: I hope that it ends up in the final edit because it's like Game of Thrones. There was a Starbucks drink.
23: Coffee.
19: Yeah, Starbucks coffee cup
9: left
19: on one of the scenes.
23: That's right.
19: I hope that happens for the Scottish.
23: That was like an accident.
19: Yeah, but I hope this happens for the Scottish as like something that they've gone out of their way.
23: Same.
19: They're working very hard.
23: Oh, mate. But if you can accidentally get a coffee in Game of Thrones, surely as a collective nation attempting this, there'll be an Iron Brew in the final Batman, in the Batman 2.
19: We've got a can here.
23: We actually do.
19: I'm quite excited. To me, it looked, because it's blue and orange, I'm hoping it tastes like a Fanta.
9: It looks like a Fanta. That's what the can looks like.
19: Oh. The drink inside is orange. It smells fruity.
9: Ooh.
23: Yeah, I'm all about that.
9: What is it? What does it taste like?
19: Kind of tastes alcoholic a little bit.
23: It's sort of...
19: It tastes like a lolly, like a Starburst.
9: Oh.
19: Yeah.
23: Do you know what?
19: It's really lolly flavoured.
23: It's like a harsh soft drink sort of, you know what I mean? Like there's a bit of a harsh medicine-y sort of taste to it.
19: Don't you think it's kind of got a grape lolly taste?
23: Yeah, it does. Unique blend of mixed fruit flavours, so it's a fruit drink.
19: Yeah, fruity. It is very fruity. It's orange as well on the inside, hence probably why the orange outside.
23: I don't mean that.
19: It's hey,
23: that's not bother.
19: A lot of sugar. Hey,
23: not one of the Scots. Hey, that's grand.
19: Get out from under me kilt.
23: Wasn't up your kilt.
19: Get out of me kilt.
23: That's an HR issue. Oh, that was Northern Irish.
19: Out of it.
23: Hey, I like him.
9: Okay, well, you guys enjoy that.
19: Thanks,
9: Lou
19: me,
9: in charge and Triple M.
23: I'm travel to Glasgow.
9: We're going
23: to get this on the set of the Batman 2.
19: Yeah, me too.
23: Bye, mate, loser.
19: Get in my belly.
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9: It's Lou and Jarch on Triple M. Why don't we play a bit of this? Now, your dad's got a shed full of stuff that he doesn't need. 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
23: How good is that?
19: Hot, hot cash.
23: That is so good. And can I just say, the caller for Uverse Lou today, very fitting that we were doing Scottish accents before. We were Angus.
19: Oh, yeah.
23: Hey, Angus.
19: Angus Beef.
23: How are you, mate?
5: And Daddy, what's going on?
19: Hey, God. Son.
23: How are you, son?
5: Yeah, not too bad, not too bad, thanks.
19: Do you play along in the car when you listen to You vs. Lou?
5: Oh, I do every day.
19: Okay, it's good. So how do you go?
5: Look, some weeks I'll probably get zero, but then others I can get my way through them. So
9: sounds like Lou. Sounds like Lou.
5: Depends on the question.
23: Sounds like bloody me, to be honest as well. okay, Angus, sweet angel. I'm going to read the questions. First to answer gets the point. No need to buzz in. Are you ready, big fella?
5: Yes, I am.
23: All right. Iron Lou.
19: Yes.
23: Are you ready, lass?
19: Yes.
23: Wait, in that case, you vs. Lou begins. And 3, 2, 1, go. Dolly Parton has sadly passed away at age 80. What style of music is she famous for?
19: Country music.
5: Correct,
23: Lou. Who's the daughter of the famous U2 lead singer Bono?
19: Dakota Hint? No, you've never done that.
23: It'd be the son of a bluish...
19: Daisy.
23: Eve Hewson.
19: Never
23: Who coaches the Penrith Panthers?
19: No, Ivan Cleary.
23: Correct, Lou. Flamingo is a shade of what?
19: Pink.
23: Correct.
19: Pink.
23: Giving it to Angus. Which band sings Other Side?
19: The Killers. You too.
5: Sweet Chili Peppers.
23: Correct.
19: Oh, yeah.
23: Name the actress and actor that star in The Notebook.
19: Ryan Gosling and Rachel McAdams.
23: Yes, Lou got it. In which Harry Potter movie does the famous flying car appear?
19: Two. Chamber of Secrets.
23: Correct, Lou. Which river flows through Cairo?
19: The Amazon.
5: The Nile.
23: Correct. Which sport uses the term birdie, eagle and bogey?
5: Golf.
23: Yeah, good boy. It's Melissa McCarthy's birthday today. Which 2011 film did she star in alongside Kirsten Wiig?
19: Bridesmaids.
23: Correct, Lou.
9: Okay.
19: Smoked him. You can have it. You know what? I'm feeling generous today. Take the prize. $300.
23: It was 4-5, mate. You didn't smoke, yeah?
19: Well, if you've given me...
5: Yeah, that was a bad one.
23: There's a delay in the phone line, Dale. You know, I have to do that. So, Angus, congrats, you're getting it. Sorry, Lou's gesturing rude things to me at the minute.
19: No, I'm not.
23: Yeah, it's not a smoking. 1 point is not a smoking. We've got to be clear. Yeah. Well, congrats, mate. You've got the Giftsy gift card. Congrats.
5: Legend. Thanks, Mummy and Daddy. Appreciate it.
23: Pleasure, son. Spend it wisely, son.
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9: It's Lou and Jarch on Triple M for your Winston Churchill Wednesday.
6: Undercover Lover. Oh, undercover lover.
19: Woo! Undercover lover.
9: Here we go.
23: Here we go.
19: This might be my new favourite segment.
23: I love it.
19: Yeah, it's really growing on me.
23: I love it.
19: I'm looking forward to this one. I'm just having a little read through here.
9: So basically we test couples to see if they'll just like back each other and lie.
23: Well, they've got to lie
9: to a
23: for
9: potential
23: their
9: yeah recruiter for a job.
23: Yeah. Yeah. So one of us plays the recruiter.
9: Mm.
23: We call up their partner. We're like, "G'day, mate. There's so and so from so and so. They've put you down as a reference." So then the partner on the end of the phone is going, "Why has my husband bloody done this? We need to ask you a few questions," and we see if they're like, "Oh, mate, sorry, no, I don't have time," or whether they'll back you.
19: Mm-hmm.
23: We got Georgia on the line. Georgia, how are you?
7: Hi, good. How are you?
23: Mate, keeping out of trouble, to be honest with you. Hopefully, your partner Jack does as well. Tell us a bit about what you want us to do.
7: I think just essentially see if he'll back me in a job reference.
23: What sort of job?
7: So I'm currently a nurse, but I'm still in uni.
23: Okay.
7: Getting another degree as a nurse, so probably somewhere in like the hospital.
23: Yes. Area.
19: Mm-hmm. And what does he do for work?
7: He's a chippy.
19: Okay. Is he likely to pick up a private number, you reckon?
7: He probably will.
19: That's good.
7: He's
19: right.
7: baseball's today, so he'll probably pick up, but he's also at work. So.
23: Well, yeah, but they've got it because you know what I mean? There's always bloody things coming here, people you got to talk to and blah, blah, blah, blah, blah. Chippy's always having to pick up random numbers, which is gross.
19: And how long have you been together? Like, do you think he's going to pass the test in life here?
7: Just over 2 years, so I really hope so. So this is probably going to be a shock for me as well.
19: If he doesn't. Okay, I'm looking forward to it. We're thinking we might get LP to do it. I know that he listens to the radio show and the podcast, but LP's got a bit of an accent he's thinking
1: of doing. Try a bit of an English accent. What do you reckon, George?
23: I think, you know, in nursing.
7: I reckon that'll be perfect.
1: Yeah, perfect.
19: Okay, cool.
1: Okay, right.
23: Because he'd pick me and Lou like a snotty nose.
19: I go, g'day, mate, and he go, hi, Lou.
23: We've got definitive voice. Yeah,
1: yeah, I think.
23: Hey, g'day, mate, I've got a reference. He's like, you're doing undercover, lover.
19: Yeah,
23: like,
19: damn it. Damn it. Okay, well, I reckon we practice your... your little accent character.
23: Give it to us.
1: Hi there, it's Jericho calling from the hospital. Well, obviously, we'll figure out exactly what about mate? Yeah, no, well, George has applied for a part-time nursing position. I'm just going to ask you a few questions.
23: Okay.
1: Well, that
19: perfect.
1: Should work.
19: That's okay, the way
1: great.
19: We need it to go. Okay, we're going to call
23: Georgia,
19: him next,
23: that
19: Georgia.
23: Wasn't Jack. That was me and LP doing it together.
7: Yes, that's perfect.
1: Okay, perfect. Let's do that next. Lou and Judge on Triple M.
4: This is the early drive home with Lou and Judge.
1: Lou and Judge on Triple M. We're doing this.
6: Undercover lover. Oh, undercover lover.
19: Woo! Undercover lover.
1: Yeah, this is business time. This is business time.
19: Okay,
23: this is literally business time.
19: Got Georgia on the line.
1: Yes.
19: We're going to call her partner, Jack.
23: Jacko.
19: And see if he will lie for her for a job reference. So LP's going to be a recruiter.
23: Yeah, I'm going to be Jericho.
19: And see if Jack will pretend to be one of Georgia's old colleagues or bosses or something.
23: Yeah, exactly right.
1: Okay.
23: I believe in him.
19: Same.
23: And LP, I believe in you.
1: Oh, thank you.
23: Get into character.
1: Right, okay, yeah, perfect. No, yeah, easy. No
23: Beautiful.
1: Worries.
23: Now make the call.
1: Let's do it. Okay, Georgia, you ready to go?
7: Yes,
1: I'm
7: ready.
1: You hang tight down the line. Okay, let's call your partner, Jack, now.
23: I love it.
8: Hello?
1: Hi there. This is Jericho from hospital in Melbourne. Am I speaking with
8: Yes.
1: Yes, mate. No, I'm just calling about Georgia... application for a part-time nursing position with us. Georgia's listed you as a reference and said that you used to work with her as a colleague. Is that correct?
8: Yes.
1: Okay,
8: yes.
1: Sweet. Just to start, could you just tell me a little bit about Georgia's role at my and what her main responsibilities were?
8: Just to carry out, like, just the general houseware and that.
1: What
8: do you call it?
1: No.
8: Housekeeping and that.
1: Yeah, that's right. How would you describe the way that Georgia interacted with the elderly residents and their families?
8: I got along with them really well. Like, obviously, you know, had a bit of banter with them and all that sort of stuff.
1: Yeah, okay.
8: Yeah, just got along really well with them.
1: Oh, no, we love to hear that. Yes, no, okay, I'm just going to, just quickly, I'm going to throw a couple of situations at you. So, for example, just for one, say we had an elderly patient who has had an accident and say they've soiled themselves, you know, had a bit of an accident in their pants and they're feeling really embarrassed. How do you think Georgia would handle the situation to just make them feel a bit more comfortable?
8: Oh, she would just comfort them, you know, saying it doesn't happen to them once in a lifetime, you know what I mean? Like, it doesn't happen to just the one person.
1: Yeah.
8: You know, she'd be very, what's the word?
1: Oh,
8: comforting and all that sort of stuff. Yeah.
1: Okay. Yeah, great. Okay, I'll just throw another quick situation at you. Say there's a young child who's terrified of needles but needs to have their chickenpox vaccine. How would Georgia approach the situation and help calm the child?
8: She'd probably, give them a toy or, you know, try and get their mind off it.
1: Yeah.
8: Get their mind off it and all that sort of stuff.
1: Yeah.
8: Yeah.
1: Yeah. Okay. Terrific. And now, say that child were to then in that situation soil themselves and have an accident in their pants. What? How would she deal with that? Now, there's a lot going on, you know, because obviously there's the thing before with the elderly patient. Now this child has now soiled themselves as well. She's got multiple things to deal with.
8: How would she? she it's very hard for her to crack under pressure. It's got to take a lot to make her crack under pressure. Yeah, she's really, really good under pressure, I think. Yeah.
1: Okay, that's terrific to hear, Jack. Love to hear it. Just finally, I might just as final part of the procedure here introduce a couple of colleagues of mine into the equation.
23: Yeah. Hey, Jacko.
19: Hey, Jack.
8: Hi.
23: It's Lou and Jarch. Mate.
8: Oh. I knew it.
23: Now we are on the radio.
8: I reckon I'm speaking to Jarch here.
19: I thought you thought that at the start.
1: Hey, it wasn't even Jarch. It was me, LP.
23: It was LP. And do you know,
8: oh, LP.
23: Jacko, do you want to know it's funny? George is here too. Georgia, how are you?
10: Hi, good. How are you?
23: Good, darling. How do you reckon he went?
10: Oh, look, he stuttered on his words a bit, but...
19: I thought he did pretty well.
23: I think he did pretty well too. Just a bit nervous. Can I note something? LP had developed a whole character that he was going to do. And at the start, you go, g'day, mate, it's so-and-so. And
19: I know.
23: And we're going, where's the character? Where's the English accent?
1: The English accent's there.
23: At the start, you wigged out. Jack, you've done very well. You're a very good undercover lover. Georgia, I hope you passed with flying colours. I think you did.
19: 100% he did.
8: I thought I stuffed it up. I was like, oh, she's definitely not getting that job.
1: Thanks, guys.
19: Thank you.
1: A very good undercover lover. It's Lou and Jarch from Triple M.
11: It's your early drive home with Triple M's Lou and Jarch.
1: It's Lou and Jarch on Triple M, and it is that sad, sad time of the show where we open up the Instagram comments and DMs and...
23: No, it's only sad because we get berated.
19: Well, it's not that sad because tomorrow's Thrust Thursday.
23: Oh,
19: so it gets one
23: worse.
19: More sleep.
23: It gets worse.
19: One
23: somehow.
19: More sleep.
23: Okay.
19: So yesterday, was it yesterday or the day before I was roasting you, Jarch, about you and your photo shoots?
23: That is correct.
19: When you do your little blue steel look.
23: Well, like, I don't know what to do in photo shoots. It's so bloody awkward. And when they're like, they don't need you to smile, you just don't. I don't know what to do.
19: Your little pouter. Your little blue steel.
23: Little pout boy.
19: So some at Becky said, little metro boy, aren't you?
23: Oh, yep, little metro boy.
19: You are turning into a little metro boy.
23: Turned into one, I reckon.
19: At Jess and Kay, a tip to look hot in photos, imagine you're looking at your crush when you smile. Do that.
23: That wouldn't work for me.
19: Do that, so you're looking at your crush. No. Oh, okay, this would be mine. Well, this is great listening.
23: All right, hold on.
19: Jack. Okay, you're my crush?
23: Yeah, okay, yeah. What was that, your crush from LinkedIn? That was the most corporate crush look I've ever seen.
19: I'm not giving you too much of a smile. I don't want to give away I like you yet.
23: Go again. That was really funny. Okay. Oh, I'm your crush. I'm looking at LP and I look and you're looking at me. We catch eyes. Hey, mate. Good to see you.
19: Okay.
23: Oh, it's good, yeah.
19: At Drew No said, I've looked the same in every single photo since year 11. I'm 38. I know what you mean. You know, there's like, I've got photos when I'm 7 and I did say I have the same little smile.
23: I know your smile.
19: Yeah.
23: I know it because on your Instagram, same thing. No. There's one where you close your lips.
19: Oh, this.
23: Yeah, that.
19: Yeah.
23: Oh. That thing.
19: And it's since I was 7, but it was a bit more cheeky when I was 7. I'd go.
23: A lot more cheeky. Oh,
19: that was because, 8. From 8.
23: Wow. You were there. Hey, what we'll see you tomorrow for Thrust This
19: Day. You said I used to play hippo hop.
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13: Wow.
12: All on Australia's favourite game show, The Rush Hour's Hump Day Quiz. And now, ladies and gentlemen, here's the star of the show, yes. Billy Brownless.
13: Well done, Fat.
14: He didn't do anything.
13: No, that was well done by Fat.
14: Well done, Maddie.
13: Robbie's one of our contestants. Jim, hello, Robbie.
14: Yes.
15: How you going, boys?
13: What do you do, Robbie?
15: Bricklayer.
13: Oh, good on you. Not many bricklayers around anymore, are they?
15: Nah, it's a dying trade, that's for sure.
13: Yeah, I used to do about 600 a day. Bloody hard.
15: I'm sure you did, I'm sure you did.
14: And you're a Crows man, Robbie.
15: I am, yes. Crows for the flag this year, I say.
14: Flag?
13: Crows?
14: Good effort from here.
15: Yeah.
14: Good effort from a wild card.
13: No, exactly. Yeah, and we got
16: that. Me being a bricklayer just reminded me of the comment from yesterday about Bill's forehead.
14: Oh, no.
16: It looked like it had been laid by an apprentice bricklayer.
13: Well, we might fix that up. Right. We've got something in the

0: Oh, we, some bow coming.
1: Oh, no, bow.
2: And Johnny's there. G'day, Johnny.
3: Hello, boys. How are we?
2: What do you do, Johnny?
3: A roof plumber, Bill. What about roof? You?
2: No, no, I'm just do media.
3: No, is that it?
1: Badly.
2: A roof plumber.
1: I do media badly.
2: Could you still be a plumber or just a roof plumber?
3: Just a roof plumber, bud.
2: Righto, so right. There's a difference.
3: Yeah.
1: Oh, right. That'd be it, Bill.
2: Yeah,
1: up
2: would
1: in
2: be.
1: The roof.
2: Yeah.
1: And you're a dog's man, Johnny?
3: I am. I'm just driving through Geelong at the moment. I can't figure out why Butters would want to come up here. I'll give you the
2: Now, Johnny, where are you from?
1: I like it, Johnny.
2: Where are you from, Johnny?
3: Well, I'll just say Western Suburbs, mate, but I'm on my way to St. Leonard's at the minute. So
2: I'll tell you where he won't be going. Melton.
3: Nah, well, that's actually where I'm
1: going. All right, now, you need to be excited, but also scream your name out when you know the answer. Not the answer, your name.
2: That's it. Well done. You're the judge, Jimmy Boy.
1: I am.
2: Righto, Robbie and Johnny, here we go.
4: Let's go.
2: Who won their ninth All-Australian jacket
4: Johnny,
2: last?
4: Robbie.
1: Yes, Johnny.
3: Gorney.
1: Righto, away.
2: Max Gorn, record number nine.
1: Well done.
2: Probably his best year.
1: Unbelievably good year.
2: And number two now, boys. Handlebar, pencil, and walrus.
4: Robbie.
1: Yes, Robbie.
4: Moustache.
2: Oh,
1: she's an early ring-a-ding.
2: These boys are on, Jim.
1: Nice.
2: They are the old roof plumber and bricklayer. They are on.
1: That's exactly what they do for a living.
2: Yes, that's right. Now, Dolly Parton passed away overnight, aged 80.
1: Yep.
2: And a famous song was Jolene, Jolene. So, you're going to sing the rest of it, Robbie.
1: He's a young bloke. Oh. Are you going to know a bit of Dolly?
2: Well, have you heard the song, Robbie?
4: I know a few words, but there'll be a bit of humming as well, so...
1: Right.
2: But just get it out.
1: Have a listen. We'll give you the lead into it.
2: Righto.
5: And I can easily understand how you could easily take my man, but you don't know what he means to me, Jolene.
1: Not bad. All right, Robbie, I like that.
2: Good,
1: that's
2: Robbie.
1: Good. Righto, Johnny, you ready?
2: Johnny.
3: Yes, sir.

0: Jolene, Jolene, Jolene, Jolene.
1: Keep going.
0: Down under the road.
1: Oh, Jimmy, this is a tough one.
2: Jolene, Jolene,
1: oh, both had a crack.
2: I did.
1: Yeah. Here's the bit they both didn't know. I'm begging of you, please don't
3: take my man. All right. Well, I'm looking through the glass here. Yes. I'm going to see. Are we? Because I liked them both. Are we Robbie or Johnny?
4: Will.
3: They're all saying Robbie. Oh. Not Johnny. Johnny or Robbie? Robbie was first.
1: Yeah.
3: They're all Robbie. Saying Robbie. All right, Robbie. Hey, well done, both of you. By the way, you were both very,
1: so,
3: very good.
1: Score, please.
3: Robbie 2 and Johnny 1.
1: Oh. That's harsh on Johnny.
3: All right. Well, you know I can get lenient.
1: Oh, good.
3: Back end.
1: The old roof plumber.
3: All right. Scream your name out.
1: All right. Here we go. What country town did Richmond have their Mad Monday?
5: Robbie.
1: Hang on. Yeah, I haven't finished
3: the question.
1: Yes.
5: Robbie.
3: Hey, shut up, Robbie. Finish the question.
1: That's also the same name as a popular cat that loves lasagna.
5: Robbie.
3: Johnny, did I hear your name?
0: Yeah, you did, boy.
3: All right, go on.
0: Sorry, I'm just Googling it. Hang on, give me a
5: minute. Come on, lad.
0: Country pub with one of the shocking players. He spanked a teammate. What else did they do?
1: I don't think he even did do that.
3: I don't even think he did that.
2: Cartoon cat that likes lasagna.
1: Lasagna. Lasagna.
0: Garfield.
3: All right, Johnny.
1: Oh, Jim.
3: We gave you a bit of a leg up there, Johnny. So, Robbie, expect some help.
1: Come on, Robbie.
5: Oh, yeah. All right. Let's go.
1: Who won the Telstra AFL Rising Star last night?
5: Robbie!
3: Got it. Yes, Robbie!
5: Jagger Smith!
1: Robbie, well done.
3: There we are, Robbie.
1: Yes, deserving winner. Robbie from Warrigal.
5: Thank you, lads.
1: Well done. Can book you for a bit of bricklaying, can we?
5: Yeah, if you've got some work, fat, I'll do it.
1: No.
3: Do you have any work, fat?
1: No.
3: Got any work for him, fat?
1: Still need a floor person. What is that called? Floor sander.
5: No, don't do any sandering, that's for sure.
3: My wife will get you one of them.
1: Yes. I need a roof plumber. Do you know any good ones?
3: Yes, I do.
2: Johnny. Robbie, you go in the draw for the $10,000 at the end of the year, but you can slap the I won Billy's Hump Day quiz sticker on the back of your ute, and you get the stubby holder as well.
5: Jeez. Thank you.
1: Hey, well done, Robbie.
3: What does Johnny
2: get? Johnny gets the I lost.
1: Johnny.
3: Raps.
1: Well done.
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3: What we've got now.
1: What have we got, Tim?
3: Well, I'll hit it, Rabs.
7: Triple M's Rush Hour. This is bizarre. JB's taking over.
1: What's happening here?
3: 5:05 gym style. All right, this is actually more than five. And it's on the back of an email I've received, which I will read now.
1: Of course you will. What's it say?
3: It says, Dear Jim.
1: Oh, here we go.
3: Again in 2026, you have proven that you are indeed the King of Kings. I have been
1: He's
3: a fan.
1: He's the King of Kings.
3: He is everything to me. I have been a fan of your show for 16 years.
1: Bullshit.
3: And if you wouldn't mind indulging me.
2: It you didn't
3: says,
2: like the first year?
3: No.
1: Yeah.
3: I think he thought we're only on 3 days a week. He said, if you wouldn't mind indulging me, I have a request.
1: Oh, yes, please.
3: Yesterday, Fat staggeringly called Australia's most popular cricketer, Travis Head, Trev.
1: Just before Zach Butters, Trev, did you see me?
3: Trev. Branded him Trev.
1: Trev.
3: He's called you Trev.
8: Yeah, it's good. It's going well.
1: Trev, it's one letter, Jim.
3: Right. What's even more staggering is it's not the first time. In fact, I've counted, it says, 11 times over the years he's called guests of your show by the wrong name.
1: No, I have not.
3: He goes, I'm on study vac.
1: Study
3: vac? So I can listen to the whole show for the next week. Can you please run them down for me when you get a spare segment?
1: So you had top five.
3: Go Roy boys, Warwick.
1: Warwick.
3: So he's a Fitzroy fan. All right. So,
1: yes,
3: interestingly enough, you ask, Warwick, because we happen to have him with us. So let's have a listen. Yes, well, we've just played Trev from yesterday.
1: Yep.
3: So then you had the same co-host of this show for 17 years, and you didn't know who he was.
1: Who's that? Yeah, that's it. Anyway, Jing, I've been looking. Jim.
3: Jing. Oh, my God. What has happened to him?
1: Jim.
2: He's rattled.
3: Jing.
1: Jim. It's a week out of
3: branded
1: the.
3: Branded me Jing.
1: Jing. We like Jing.
3: So then
1: it suits you.
3: Herb was with us for what, a good 6 months.
1: Mm-hmm. Oh,
3: this is what you branded Herb.
1: There's a lot we can't tell Jing.
3: Are there?
1: Mm, just ask old Will out there and. What's our new girl's name?
3: Oh my
1: Monty.
3: Herbie. You branded Monty. Herb Monty.
1: Kind of Herb
3: stuff. What the hell?
1: Herbie.
3: So, we get Errol Goulden on.
1: Oh,
3: this is a multiple All-Australian
1: superstar
3: of the game.
1: Yes. Hey, Errol, welcome back, mate, because on the weekend you won your fourth Brett Kirk medal.
3: Anyone put a D on the end of your name before, Errol?
4: Yeah, I was like, wasn't too sure if I was hearing that or whether it was just me. Yeah.
1: Errol.
3: Yeah. Yeah. And then Greg Rust came on.
2: Mm-hmm.
3: And
2: famously known as Rusty.
3: Rusty. Yeah. And have a listen to Bill here.
9: How you going, Rusty?
10: G'day, guys. How are we?
3: Hello, mate.
11: Good, mate. Thank you.
3: How are you, man?
9: Thumper.
1: Thruster, Jim, it is you, idiot.
10: Okay.
3: Thumper.
2: It's not anywhere near it.
1: It's nearly Thruster.
2: No, it's not.
1: Again, there's not much spelling. Thumper. Thruster.
3: No, they're completely different words. Okay, so then, Steel Side Bottom, been in the system for 20 years.
1: Yes.
3: He came on.
1: Seal, a retirement down there
3: Seal.
1: Today.
3: Seal. Not a singer, Bill.
1: He's a very good Seal singer, is Seal. Bottom.
11: Kiss from a Rose.
3: Seal Side Bottom.
1: There he is. Seal.
11: Oh, he's a good player.
3: Right. Mm-hmm. And then we had our great friend, Robbie Kearns.
2: He's still going.
1: How many have you got?
3: There's hundreds of them. Robbie Kearns came in. He's a great friend of the show.
1: He is. We love Robbie. And, mate, he was only a little fella, Hearnsy. Even Kearns.
3: He's been to a lunch, Kearns. He hasn't listened. He's got no idea.
1: Kearnsy. 6'7".
3: So Josh Battle.
2: 6'7", he reckons.
3: Josh Battle, of course. St Kilda, now Hawthorn.
1: No word.
3: Again, another great friend of the show.
1: Because a lot of young blokes don't, Jim.
3: No.
1: So good on you, Joshua Battle.
3: Joshua. Mm. Then, of course, famously, we had a Melbourne Storm player coming in.
1: Oh, yes.
3: And Fat was teasing his arrival like this.
1: We've got a Stormer coming in very shortly.
3: Mm.
1: What's his name again? Oh, Knackers Earl.
3: Yeah. Knackers Earl.
1: What happened to Sandor?
3: Branded him Knackers.
2: He just finished
3: him off. So then,
1: he went to
3: wouldn't know.
1: That's enough, Jim.
3: Myself, 17 years in.
1: Yeah.
3: But when I don't do this show,
1: yeah.
3: Dale Thomas, better known as Daisy, and does a magnificent job.
1: Not hard to say, Daisy.
3: Wouldn't have been hard.
12: I took 9 months off the beers while my missus was pregnant with our second one.
13: Oh. You're so unbelievable.
1: Isn't that nice, Dave? That
2: is good. Well done. You call me Dave?
1: Yeah,
3: branded him Dave.
2: Dave. He's not a Dave.
1: He's not a Dave, is he? He's not a Dave.
3: Dave Thomas.
2: That's your real Dave. Stock standard.
1: He's a librarian.
2: Dave Thomas.
3: That's it. He lives in Officer. He's on the tools. His name's Dave Thomas. So what we thought we'd do, because that's 11. It's 11 times you've got people wrong.
1: Cyril.
3: So we didn't even get to Cecil.
1: Cecil.
3: You branded him Cecil. So then we thought we'd finish it all off for Warwick.
1: No more.
3: By Zach Butters finally sending one back the other way.
1: Good on you, Zachy boy. Now, how are you feeling? Are you okay, please?
14: Yeah, I'm always good, Brownie. Now, feeling good and...
1: Brownie.
3: Brownie.
1: Yeah. You wait till I see him down there.
3: So, Warwick, it's a fair list.
1: Where do you get these emails from?
3: Well, they just arrived. The King of Kings. And Warwick, Fitzroy supporter, he likes the fact that 11 times, Fat, you've got people's names wrong.
1: It was only a top five.
3: I don't know. How do you work that out? There's 11.
1: It wasn't bad, actually. Not as good as a normal top five.
2: Honourable mentions, I think.
1: Yeah. Honourable mentions.
3: Exactly. That's what you've got to have. Add-ons.
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17: Oh, got a dragging. A hip and shoulder from Embley has laid him out, Dave Hughes.
16: Embers knocking over Hughesy, causing him to have 3 broken ribs.
18: It was all hip, and Embers has got a fat ass. I'm here to say it. So.
16: And now they are face-to-face for the first time right here in the Triple M studio. Please welcome Hughesy and Andrew Embley.
19: Good morning, Dave.
1: Yeah.
2: Don't blame me.
19: Mate, it was all you. It was all your hip. And it was no shoulder involved. BT got that wrong. It was all hip.
20: Okay.
19: He did not even lean down. He stayed up straight.
20: Yeah.
19: And my vulnerable rib cage was exploded by his fat ass.
20: So exactly, tell us exactly the injuries that you got from one Andrew Embley. Because I'm just looking at the size difference. No. Right,
19: we need to. You need to see it. I've got a photo I can show you, actually, with my phone. This side, five on my right side, for radio people who can't even got a TV in their cars. Five broken ribs and a punctured lung on this side.
20: Oh, my Embers! Yep. What are you doing?
21: I just cannot believe that a shadow could do so much damage in a bumping contest.
19: Like, why wouldn't you just take responsibility? Why wouldn't you?
21: Well, actually, you know, I think this is where our wires are crossed. I think Hughie's coming in today thinking that there's going to be an apology. Mm-hmm. And I'm thinking that I'm going to get some sort of big check for resurrecting his career. Because, ladies and gentlemen, he's selling out tours. You know, he's countrywide at the moment. He's having the time of his life. I mean,
19: I'm just trying to pay the medical bills, mate.
21: They're piling up.
22: Now, Hughie, I need to ask because I think in the commentary it mentions you dropped a mark.
19: Yeah, it was a chest mark, man.
22: Some would say that if you drop something so basic, you probably deserve.
20: Yeah.
19: That's victim blaming 101.
20: Are you okay? Are you all right?
19: Look, I was going to take it in the hands, but I thought, no, I'll make it. Anyway, look, there's too many lights at Marvel Stadium, so they need to calm down with their lights. And people yelling while you're trying to play. Why are they yelling?
22: That's hard as
19: well. We're trying to focus.
22: Fair call.
19: So, I did drop the mark, and I tried to make up for it.
22: And so you've done that. You've copped the hit. Obviously, you've felt something pretty significant.
20: Mm.
22: At what stage did you really need to speak up and say that, this is not a corked hip or something, this is life-threatening?
20: Because it's funny when you're watching the game, it's all a bit of fun, it's all a bit of laughter, but then all of a sudden everyone's laughing and you're like, oh no, I'm actually in a world of pain.
22: I need to go to emergency. Yeah.
19: Look, adrenaline gets you through, and that's what I'd like to say to the Carlton Footy Club for whenever they leave the field at various times with their grazed knees and they've got a headache or a tummy sore. You can stay out there, guys, and you can play on.
22: Good morning, as Harry. I did.
19: Yeah, Harry, all the rest of them. Harry. All the mates. There's all of them. So, I don't know who doesn't. Anyway, maybe Cripp stays on, but then he kicks badly. Anyway, what I'm saying is you can keep going, and I did keep going. Look, as I'm walking off at halftime, Robert Dippier Domenico, who famously broke his ribs and punctured his lung in the 89 grand final against Gary Ablett Sr., he was doing interviews, and I actually went over to him because I wanted to be interviewed. And I said, I think I'm like you in 89, Dipper. I think I've got a broken ribs and a punctured lung, and we both had a laugh. But I did. I actually did. But I played out the second half.
22: No, that is brave, to be fair.
20: That's brave.
22: It didn't take a lot for the brittle bones to go, but to stay out there is an absolute credit to the chef. Yeah, well done.
19: And my bones aren't made of tofu. That's the rumour that's getting around.
22: I must admit, I think there might be a reason why you're brittle.
21: All those parents out there, when your kids don't drink milk, teach them to drink milk. You want to drink milk from an early age or you'll end up like old Uncle Hughie over here.
19: How many industries are you getting paid by, mate? Honestly.
22: Hughie, we have provided an opportunity for you for redemption. Embers has talked a big game. He's actually laughed and belittled you at your injuries,
19: exactly,
22: which I'm still upset by.
19: So am I.
22: I would like to afford you the opportunity to give Embers one in the ribs with the Hulk glove on.
20: Yeah. Are you all right, Embers? Are you able to tense these days or not really?
19: Come on. He's lost weight since last year, actually. Yeah. He's ready for this year's game.
20: Oh my gosh.
19: Is that too hard? He's gone down like a sack of potatoes.
22: He's a wingman. He's a wingman.
19: He's an outside player.
22: Oh,
19: he's not in.
22: Yeah, he's
19: still
22: 3 days since you left. I would have hit you so much harder.
21: At least I'll be on the morphine.
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24: Look at the brutish behaviour of Moss. Gone nuts. Throwing fisties, chesties, armies. Look at him.
25: Told he's affectionately known as the prancing pony. I'm Patrick Voss, and I've got a big chest.
26: He's right over the train line. He's a
20: good morning, Vossy. We've missed you in studio. How are you?
27: Yeah, good, thanks, guys. I'm just sitting here next to Zave, and he's got a mac and cheese bowl, and he's putting tomato sauce in it, which is just the most outrageous thing I've ever seen.
20: And then I've got some
27: organic spiced oats.
20: Yeah, so
27: that's a lot better option, I think.
22: Okay, Bossy, if I gave you a choice of the mac and cheese or the spiced organic porridge, what are you wrapping your lips around?
27: To be honest, I'd be wrapping my lips around the organic porridge at 7 o'clock in the morning.
20: But Zave, I'd be choosing the mac and cheese.
22: Yeah, Liv's desperate to get some mac and cheese into her life. Mate, weekend off.
27: Yeah, weekend off this weekend.
22: Training, I'd imagine, or something like that. But nice time just to unwind before the weather turns. I'm not going to piss down today, but, mate, the weather turns. You lay on the grass. Look at the sky. How good the smell. Finals. Mm. It's a good time of year.
27: It is. It doesn't really feel like we've got the week off because we'll be playing on Thursday night. Yeah. So it'll come around quicker than we expect. But, yeah, absolutely can't wait. It's, going to be an exciting final series. And the build-up's been enormous, obviously, being at the top end of the ladder for a while now. Mm. So, I've had the expectation to play finals and really looking forward to it.
20: It's so exciting, the build-up as well to the finals. And you just know that everyone here is just, like, so excited for you guys. How was it off the back of the Carlton game, which was a disappointing result?
27: Yeah, obviously disappointing, not the way we would have liked to finish our season, losing two of the last three, but looking at the season as a whole and finishing a game on top, really, really positive, and put ourselves in a really good position to attack the finals and get a few home finals, which will be unreal, and looking forward to it.
22: Now, are you going to be, Lammy, I rang Tab Touch.
20: Yeah.
22: And I said, give me a market on Vossi being a naughty boy with James Sicily on Thursday night. I reckon the last two or three times you two have just boxed the absolute brains out of each other. I'd be absolutely shocked if you two don't get in a scramble at some stage.
27: Oh, you've got to be careful now. You don't want to get a week in the finals.
20: Oh, God,
27: that'd be the last thing you want. So, I don't know. We obviously haven't done any offer or preview. I've obviously played on him the last couple of times. But
22: you two could not even be playing and being. You could be in the same state at a pub and you could have a scrap, I reckon, you two. It's great. It's so good for footy.
27: Just to be out. The thing is, I've spoken to Jagger O'Meara, and obviously when you're on the field, you think he probably thinks I'm the biggest idiot going around, and I think he's the biggest idiot going around. But Jagger O'Meara is adamant that he's the best bloke he's ever come across and that I'd get along with him really well.
22: No, so I take the kids down to Captain's Run, they're Mad Hawk supporters, and James Sicily is the first player. I know he's the captain, but he's the first player to make his way over to the kids and, like, introduce himself and ask, you know, who's your favourite player? And then he'll yell out to, like, Connor McDonald, get over here and sign.
27: He marshals it
22: so well. Like, he's just a ripping fella.
27: Yeah, it's usually those sort of blokes that you look out there on the ground and you think he is the biggest tosser out there.
22: Then you meet him off field.
27: Yeah, and they're usually the nicest blokes.
20: Hey, Vossi, we have to relive that moment in the Carlton game.
22: Which moment? The goal?
20: No. The one that, look, BT, we know Brian Taylor, he gets around you hard. But this was his call for when you may have been run down.
0: Oh, yeah, I've got it for Frederick. Frederick over the top. And I think if Voss can receive it.
4: Oh! He fell forward. He tripped Sura Kenyari. And then he fell flat on his face. And he was caught. And he's running it around the goal. And couldn't look any more silly for you. It was horrible. Carlton fans are up and about, JP.
5: They are.
0: Wow.
5: He fell flat on his face.
22: Now, Vossi, the handball comes over the top. Your eyes light up. You were like a baby giraffe when those feet went from under you. And then four Carlton players gave you an all-time dry humping. What was being said to you when you're on the bottom of the pack? I feel as though if you could dig a hole and hide, you probably would have at that moment.
27: Oh, mate, I genuinely think it was quicksand down that end of the ground. I was running on a treadmill, and then I just had this sick feeling in my stomach, and I was like, this could not be going any worse.
22: When you get run down to the goal square,
27: there's nothing you can do. You just got to get up. Well, I half had a smile on my face. I remember looking at Lukey Ryan halftime, and we both were like, bloody Elliot. But, there's nothing you can do. Laugh it off. You're always, going to end up with a low light like that throughout your career.
22: Oh, God, it was funny. I was at the pub and absolutely pissed myself. And then there was a Carlton supporter in the front row. Looked like he hadn't had a shower for about six weeks. He was probably a bit overweight too. And all he said was, you, Voss. I can lip read it.
27: Yeah, there weren't too many Vossi fans there on the weekend, I don't think. There's a couple from Wagga, but yeah, I don't know how many Carlton supporters were thrilled.
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6: And Katie, Patrick Voss from the Fremantle Dockers is with us at the moment. Katie Lamb, obviously Patrick Voss, the Dockers. I mean, he's a kingpin of the club.
20: Correct.
6: But you're trying to barge your way in.
20: There's only one Lambassador.
6: Yeah, of course.
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20: Some respect, Boston. Official bandwagon jumper. I've been on you from the start. I bleed purple, Paddy Voss. So
22: she had the courage yesterday, Vossie, to look Luke Hodge in the eye,
19: yes,
22: who's one of the toughest, most, the greatest leader, hot, one of the greats of all time. Lemmy said he was hot behind his back.
20: Oh, and my God. Buzzy. As soon as the door closed, I said, he is, door closed, gorgeous. Then Zave presses the button outside and says, Hodgie, Lammy just said you were hot.
22: But Hodgie tried to coax her back to Hawthorn, looked him in the eyes and said, not happening.
20: Not happening.
27: Yeah, that's a true bandwagon fan.
20: Thank you. So as the Lambassador for Fremantle Dockers, of course, I do require a few things. First and foremost, for the AFL Grand Final, can you get me some box tickets? Fuck that one there. I need access to the rooms.
22: He's almost fallen off his chair.
27: I'm trying to get a box for my 50th this weekend.
22: Oh.
27: And, don't know if I can do it.
22: No. Final. Obviously,
20: not obviously even you
22: final.
20: Can do it.
27: Yeah, well, they're pretty hard to get your hands on.
22: I mean, I did see on the weekend Jack Gunston had one, but that was for 300.
27: Yeah, 300 or maybe
20: so
27: 150.
20: 50 might be a stretch.
27: 50th might be a stretch, I think.
20: I need access to the rooms, and I also want to be able to make a banner for you. Okay.
27: Well, I can guarantee the last one.
22: Well, you the get banner. The banner.
20: Really?
27: You can make a banner for me and stand up in the...
20: No, yeah. I want to make the proper banner that you guys run through.
27: Oh, jeez.
22: No, she can do that.
27: Even people making them for 30 years.
20: Really?
22: Yeah. Vossie, 50 games is a great achievement.
27: Yeah.
22: Especially coming from Essendon. A lot of talk about why you aren't still at Essendon and you're obviously playing fantastic footy at Freo, top of the ladder.
27: Yeah.
22: They've gone left. You've certainly gone right. The time at Essendon, do you think that helped you become the player you're becoming at Fremantle? Did you learn some lessons there and whatnot?
27: Time.
22: Yeah. And when they say, oh, how did Vossie get delisted? Is there a world that you go, no, it made sense at the time, I wasn't ready for AFL?
27: Oh, 100%. I've said this a couple of times. If I was a list manager when I was out of contract that year, I would have given myself the arse as well. but I think that those 2 years have shaped me so much and got some great habits and great learnings and has all sort of led to where I've got to get today and played a vital role in my journey. And the old cliche, everything happens for a reason, is true, and I ended up at Perth at Freo at the right time, right place, and have able to etch out 50 games so far, which is special.
22: Incredible achievement, but also I'm catching wind. I'm getting a bit of a wind coming over me. I've got a little horse out of Wagga, ran where you're a Wagga lad, ran and won on the weekend in Canberra. So I thought that I was swinging it around in Wagga. You know, I've got the pride and joy. But am I right in saying that there's a greyhound running around called Prancing Pat?
20: Oh.
22: Named after you. What is its record? Named after you, Prancing Pat. And how is the greyhound going?
27: I'm a part owner of that.
22: Part owner.
27: Yeah.
20: Did you name it?
27: No, I didn't name it. There's 28 blokes. So for people that are in the racing industry will know that, well, the dog racing anyway, when you win, you get half the winnings go to the trainer, half the winnings go
22: to
27: 50-50. Yeah, it's 50-50.
22: Wow.
27: And then we've got to split that 50 up by 28 blokes. And for a $1,500 win, get about $6 each.
22: But what's his record?
27: I think it's about 15 from 23 starts or something like that.
20: Wow.
27: And it's won its last five or six. So
22: jeez.
27: Wow. You're not getting much value for it at the moment. But the lads are absolutely loving it. They're chucking it in their multis and stuff like that. So
22: we should get a greyhound or a horse over here in Perth.
27: Yeah. Well, there's another greyhound on the way.
20: The product of Prancing Pat?
27: No, there's another group of lads that might be at the
22: Freo
27: Dockers. Yeah,
22: yes.
20: How do we get in on that? As the Lambassador, how do we get in?
22: Let me guess at a couple of reptiles that could be involved. Luke Ryan?
27: Probably the last bloke you'd think, too.
22: Like Andy Brayshaw?
27: No, he's not the last bloke you'd think.
22: Okay.
27: He's big and speaks like this.
20: Sean Darcy.
27: No.
22: Sorry, Darcy.
20: offend
22: someone.
20: Just tell us.
27: Dogger
22: and Jackson.
27: And Clarkie.
22: Clarkie doesn't surprise me.
20: Next Thursday, Optus Stadium. How are we feeling knowing that, 2013, Hawthorn v Freo, that was just like, look at me, shake. How are we feeling going into that game?
27: Try not to forecast ahead too much. Just do the work this week, prepare this week, but obviously no, it's going to be a massive game, high stakes, and yeah, it's going to be absolutely pumping there. So really looking forward to it.
20: It's I hope we've had a Wharfy time.
22: Yeah,
20: we can do that, can't we? Well, in the finals.
22: It is the only time I'm not cheering for you.
27: Oh really? You're going for the Hawks? Oh well.
20: Don't worry.
22: Like you're my 1B.
20: Yeah.
22: But I just got to stay. Yeah. I got to stay loyal.
27: That's all right. You can stay with the other mob.
22: I hope Sicily decks you.
6: Paddy Voss with us. Great to have you in once again this morning. Rest up for the week and hopefully
20: come
6: through with the chocolates next Thursday.
22: Come on, Vossy.
27: Cheers. Thanks for having me.
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22: Lammy, the highlight of my year happened yesterday. I can safely say that now. I haven't had any kids in this year.
2: Yep.
22: Because usually you say that and someone goes, oh, what about the birth of your child? Yeah, of course that was the highlight.
2: I forgot about that. Yeah.
22: So yesterday I was up at on the elliptical. I've been watching on Netflix The Quarterback, which is the NFL quarterbacks. They get followed around the season. Really, really good vision behind the scenes. But as I was logging on Netflix, it comes up with what's new. Literally just popped up. And I was thought, oh, this is an interesting Netflix show, and I will watch it. But I was too into The Quarterback to then flick over to Ray Gun. You know Ray Gun?
2: Yeah, the Olympian.
22: The Olympic...
2: breakdancer.
22: Breakdancer Ray Gun. So there's a new doco. It came out yesterday. Like, the comments I'm looking on YouTube are 4 hours old. So Untold Ray Gun, Breaking Badly, is now a show on Netflix.
2: Yes.
22: So I just quickly clicked on the trailer really quickly. I thought, oh, let's just see what the, yeah, they give you the minute trailer.
2: Yeah, yeah, yeah.
22: I'm so pumped you haven't seen this. I don't know whether you're telling the truth or not. Have you not, someone would have texted you yesterday, I'm sure. It only came out last night.
2: I have not heard of anything until now.
22: Okay, I'm going to play to you Untold Ray Gun, Breaking Badly, the preview.
3: Right before the Olympics, I went to my therapist, panicked. She was like, what's the worst that could happen? The whole world could laugh at me. She's like, do you think that's reasonable? I was like, oh no. There was this frenzy. It was this growing monster. I was furious. She was not prepared.
4: She's vibing, baby.
3: She's like, hang on. Some of the memes were funny. Then the tone started to change. Am I Rachel? Or Reagan?
22: Lammy, you've just made your first appearance on Netflix on a show that is going to go so internationally viral. You did a video on your Instagram, TikTok, taking the Mickey out of Ray Gun, of which they've taken that vision and quite simply played on the opening minute preview.
2: Guys, I'm a global superstar.
22: Three times.
6: Yeah.
2: Three times.
22: Three times you're bouncing around like a kangaroo and licking your
2: licking
22: paws.
2: Licking my paws. Surely that's a stitch up. Surely you guys are... Leechy!
6: What? It's amazing.
2: Okay, maybe if it happened once, I would believe, but not three times. They would never.
6: I'm telling you, that is the most... Like, I saw it yesterday and I fell off my chair and I was going to message it to you.
22: Well,
6: and
22: then Leechy put it in their footy chat by accident and not in the not in our chat. Yeah.
2: Guys, I'm a global superstar.
6: You are.
22: Yeah, so when Leechy put it in the chat...
2: Watch my wings grow and me fly away from this show.
22: Can you give me one Ray Gun live? So we've mastered the elliptical. Just give me one little Ray Gun.
6: Yes.
22: There it is.
6: Oh, it's not bad.
2: It's the kangaroo, and it's the up at the camera and the...
22: My big fan was the back arch.
2: Oh, guys.
22: When she really put the back into extension.
2: Is it going to be a sad doco, though, where she's like, oh, everyone started bullying me, and I was just kind of like, oh.
22: It's about bullying, and you're in it three times.
2: Guilty.
6: I'm so proud of you, Katie.
2: Guys, same.
6: Yeah.
2: Oh, next very logical proud. Step, quit this show and go into
22: taking
2: acting.
22: The piss out of athletes.
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2: What went in the toilet the other day? We were asking what happened, you know, when you took your eyes off your kids for 2 seconds. And we had Brock from Coburn call through.
5: I brought a PS5. I thought, sweet as, I can pause the footy. Yep. I can, you know, rewind it, whatever. So I get home, I put it on my PS5, and my two-year-old nicks off with the controller and throws it in the toilet.
2: No. Yes. Devastating.
22: I don't know why I said yes over the top, like I celebrated the kid had done it.
2: Did you?
22: Yeah, but yes. Sorry about that. It was a gentleman's Brock. Sorry, Brock and Coburn.
2: 133.53. What went in the toilet? Declan in Lathlane, what happened?
7: So a few years ago, we won a Colts footy premiership. And we're out celebrating at Mustang Bar.
2: Oh, brilliant choice.
7: Yeah, one of my mates was talking to a girl at the bar. I think he might have bought her a drink. And then the boyfriend came over, wasn't too happy, and flushed my mate's premiership medal down the toilet at Mustang.
22: No! Mustang bar down with the premiership medal.
2: Oh, and also cute, they went out with the medals on.
22: I was so yeah, you leave the medals on for sure. That's your entry.
7: Yeah, medals and jerseys.
22: Yeah.
2: I guess, yeah, guys would like to do that.
22: And a bit of face-to-face sparring. Back in the old day. That was
6: cheeksy. Here we go.
2: Did that end all end okay when the medal went down the toilet?
7: Oh, well, he never got it back. But
2: shame.
22: What about the girl? Yeah. Any success or no, that ended?
7: No success.
2: Yeah, so didn't get the girl.
22: Lost the medal.
6: Yeah.
2: Good night. Lizzie was at the Mustang bar. That was a bit of fun. Yeah.
22: Not bad by the bloke whose girlfriend was...
2: Brilliant.
22: I'm not going to hurt you. I'm not going to punch you. I'm going to flush your medal down the toilet.
2: That's fair play, I think.
22: Mustang bar probably flooded 6 months later because the medal popped in, but that's fine.
2: Carrie in Herne Hill. Carrie, what went down the toilet?
4: Well, when my daughter was about 3 years old, she was gifted a pet rabbit by my best friend.
22: Yeah.
4: And, she decided she was going to bath the rabbit in the toilet.
2: Oh, no.
4: In the toilet.
2: Did the rabbit swim?
22: Did the shower go on, is it fair to say?
4: She flushed
22: the button?
4: No, well, I kind of caught her putting it in there, so the legs went in.
22: Okay.
2: Oh, good.
4: But it survived. It survived the turmoil.
2: Thank God. The rabbit did not parlay.
22: The turmoil.
4: That actually lucky she didn't flush.
2: Does remind me when I was over at my friend's house, we were in primary school, the fish had died. And I said, from memory, because we had fish, oh, you flush it down the toilet. It's fine. So she went to flush it down the toilet. As soon as it hit the toilet and swim she off. Hit flush, it started swimming around. And I was like,
22: nah.
2: So that remember
22: Mum and Dad when they were living in Arnhem Land, they opened the toilet and there was a snake sitting in it?
2: Oh, my God. Why would you bring that up?
22: I still randomly think I'm going to be sitting there and a Jew guy's going to whack me on the backside or something.
2: Meg in Two Rocks, what went down the toilet?
8: Good morning, guys. So 5 years ago, I started my own business where I go to, schools and childcare centres, set up worm farms, compost bins, edible gardens.
2: Right.
8: And the uniform, I look like a bit of a fruitcake as it is, big flowery overalls, matching earrings, whatever.
22: Yep.
8: When I started, I got a job at this prestigious school in Perth. I won't name any names, but this was like, it's going to be a game changer.
22: The tier one.
8: So I go... Yeah, I got to go in, train about 50 of their teachers, heads of department, all the things. So I go to the toilet before my training session is about to start in my flowery overalls, unclip the straps, chuck them backwards, and the whole back of the overalls go down the toilet into the water. There's bits of toilet paper hanging off them. I'm like, what am I supposed to do? I just want to stay in here forever and never show my face again.
2: Yeah.
8: So there I am, rinsing them, picking the toilet paper off.
2: Oh, no.
8: I do them back, and there I go, and hope that nobody notices the wet back of my overalls.
22: But you would have felt that wet back the whole day.
2: Of course you would have.
8: Yeah, the whole time. And I knew where they had been. That's what made it even worse. But there was no way I wasn't going to walk out there and take this job.
2: Of course. Did anyone say anything or just like left it?
8: No, I kind of walked along, with my back against the wall and then stood in the front and kind of shuffled. Yeah. But nobody knew. Well, now everybody knows.
22: No, it's good. Did you nail it though, Meg? Did you nail the brief?
8: Yes, I did. I kind of, came to terms with the fact that there was pee on my back. I was fine after that.
22: That's all right.
2: Even we've the best have pee on their back.
22: We've all been peed on some stage.
8: Yes.
2: Huh?
22: Meg said yes.
9: This is Triple M Breakfast with Xavier Ellis and Katie Lamb. 92.9. Triple M.
22: Lammy, you haven't dealt with the excitement of the Tooth Fairy yet, Charlie. No. How many fangs would she have?
2: Oh, God, she's got...
22: A mouthful?
2: About four on the top and about four on the bottom now.
22: Right, both our boys, their teeth are falling out at the moment, little albs. They just look like a mess.
2: Yeah, I know. Cute little age, though.
22: Yeah, they're big... Ted's got these chompers, mate.
2: Yeah.
22: He could just bite through a brick if he needed. These big bloody bastards at the front. Anyway, so last night we have a little ice cream after dinner. Ted's an elite eater.
2: Yeah.
22: Like, poor Analby, he's just slow as anything. Like, if you were to compare it to an athletic event, eating food, Ted's the 100-metre sprint and Albie's the 40K walk.
2: The hare and the tortoise. Remember that?
22: Yeah. And who?
2: Remember that book? Yeah. What was that called?
6: Oh.
2: The Hare and the Tortoise.
6: It's just a fable.
22: Yeah, that's about it. Yeah.
6: just a fable, really.
22: Anyway, Ted races, puts his food plate on the dirty side of the kitchen, and he races to get an ice cream, and off he goes.
2: Yeah, and what ice cream are we having?
22: Connoisseur on a stick. He's a mint man, a mint chocolate man, and Albie's a Bublo Biller.
2: Yeah.
22: So anyway, Ted,
2: the little bubble gum will take a tooth out.
22: Yeah. Well, in the midst of Ted trying to get his connoisseur open really quickly, he's ripped it open with his teeth rather than tearing. He's pulled a tooth out, a little bit of claret, and he's lost a tooth.
2: Right.
22: Now, unfortunately, there's a rule that, especially around our place, is that if the tooth fairy, when your tooth falls out, if it falls out at school and you misplace it, not to worry. The tooth fairy is watching at all times, knows that you've lost your tooth.
2: Yeah.
22: Ted's first ever tooth was lost. And there was a rule around our sort of area that, and I'm sure when I grew up, that if you don't have the tooth to put in the jar, often the tooth fairy will give you a little double payment.
2: Oh.
22: A little double payment because you're quite sad that you've lost your tooth and you're fearful that the tooth fairy won't come.
2: Tooth fairy's good like that.
22: Very good. Yeah. So Ted, his first ever tooth was lost and lo and behold, a double payment arrived. And incredible.
2: What's the tooth fairy dishing out these days?
22: Well, our boys typically get a fiver.
2: Oh, wow.
22: Yeah, a little fiver goes in. Back in my day, I think maybe $1 or $2.
2: I got $2, I remember, because I had the little fairy cup and I put my tooth in it and then I would look in and she'd drop in $1 or $2.
22: So the tooth fairy's dealing with inflation too. So we've all got that.
2: It's the cost of living.
22: The only thing is now the boys have worked out.
2: Ah, I see.
22: If there's no tooth to put in the glass.
2: Double the payment. Well, hang on a minute.
22: So Ted's tooth has fallen out of his mouth in the kitchen.
2: Yeah, so we can find that.
22: I don't need to bring in the army to find that.
2: No.
22: So we're looking. I'm like, I cannot find that tooth anywhere. I am looking everywhere.
2: Hang on.
22: Ted's going.
2: What about Kevin?
22: Kev's not over there. Ted's got the blood dripping down his face because it's been ripped out.
2: Yeah.
22: And Ted's not moving. You know those cars, the rich people have those when you park underground, they've got the 360-degree thing that spins on a wheel.
2: Yeah.
22: Ted's rotating on one foot.
2: Okay.
22: And he's like, nah, I can't see. I'm looking everywhere.
2: Yeah.
22: He's standing on his tooth.
2: Yeah.
22: Trying to see when he can pick it up and put it down the sink.
6: That's clever.
22: So that he gets the double payment.
2: See, now that's I'm just going to say, smart. Well, that's smart.
22: Albie lost one last week in the schoolyard. It was hanging.
2: Yeah, okay.
22: He runs over to Mum from school, says, oh, I've lost my tooth. Mum's like, oh, great, where is it? Nah, don't know, lost it playing footy. No doubt it's in his hand, he's just thrown it into the schoolyard.
2: But do you think that maybe the tooth fairy, because as, you know, she is watching
22: at all times.
2: If there's some foul play, does she just go the standard amount?
22: Because
2: I don't
22: amount.
2: Know, that's why I just reckon that the tooth fairy would be like, foul play
22: foul
2: there.
22: Foul play.
2: Single payment.
22: Yes.
2: Because she's collected the tooth.
22: Due to rule 767, tooth fairy rules, you do not qualify for a double payment due to mischievous play in the yard.
2: I've heard that that's a thing. So.
22: Okay.
2: Yeah.
22: Might need to remind them about rule 738.
2: Correct.
22: Of the tooth fairy manual.
2: Yes.
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13: Marto's thought on sport.
14: Righto, did you see what's going on over in Tahiti? It's the annual Chaupu, the world's steepest wave. Sorry, father of a surfer. Give me a moment to talk about surfing.
15: Oh, no, I'm the mother of a surfer too, Marto. Don't you worry.
14: Righto. Well, I don't know if either of our sons will ever be going to Tahiti.
15: Daughter.
14: It is. Oh, daughter's
15: Rivers
14: a surfer.
15: Rivers declared she's going to be a surfer.
16: Yeah, oh. I wasn't aware of that. Yeah. It's just a declaration
15: she's
16: at this
15: never
16: stage.
15: Surfed.
16: No, does she own a board?
15: Well, she can stand up on a board. We hired one at Noosa, you know, for an hour at the beach there. Just hired one and out she went. She loved it.
14: She can go straight to Tahiti.
15: She wants to be a surfer, she said.
14: Righto. Well, tell her the waves at the moment. It's the steepest face of any wave in the world, and it's like a metre below. It's a it breaks on a metre of and then there's coral. And you just get the shit shredded out.
16: And
14: of
16: I believe it's pronounced
14: Chaupu.
15: Chaupu.
14: All right. Now, did you see the reason I talk about it? Because today in round two, Kelly Slater.
15: Oh, so hot.
14: He got through the first round. How old do you think Kelly Slater is?
16: 795.
15: I don't care.
14: Correct.
15: It doesn't matter.
16: No, he's in his 50s.
14: 54.
16: Yeah.
14: 11 time world champion. He is truly the GOAT. You go, oh, the GOAT of this sport. No, there is only one GOAT in surfing. It is Kelly Slater. He got back on. He hasn't been surfing the series, but he went, hey, listen, I want to go to Chaupu. Of course, you're going to go, oh, come on in, son. One round one, okay? So he'll be in round two today. Keep an eye on that. You'll be watching because he's up against Gabriel Medina, the world number one surfer. So he's up against the best at the moment.
16: Have you discussed him before? I think of
14: something called Medina.
17: Funky Cole Medina.
14: Here you go.
15: Where's he from?
14: Brazil. He's the Brazza boys are amazing. Here's a little bit of yesterday's.
18: The waves at Chaupu continue to be as ferocious as ever.
19: Oh my gosh, look at this wave, dude. Oh my gosh. Oh!
14: I love serving commentator. All right, that's part one of sport. Keep an eye on that. You'll see it tonight, I guess. Rugby league, and of course it was, again, Camel To'o.
19: The Pacific push continues. Brian To'o to join the PNG Chiefs on a three-year contract.
14: All right, the cheat. They should be called the PNG cheats, not the cheat. Oh, tax-free dollars. Cheats,
15: you reckon? They still have to fall under the same salary cap, though, and eventually that money will run out.
14: But hold on, it's worth another 50%. Like, they're getting 50% more than everyone else. They don't have to pay tax. It's unbelievable.
15: Yeah, if you had to go and live in PNG. Yeah,
16: let's see how long they stay.
14: I love PNG. Okay,
16: you go there for a little bit, maybe win a premiership. Right, the team they're putting together is unbelievable.
14: Joey Manu, Zach Lomax in the centres, To'o, Camel on one wing, Alex Johnson, the record try scorer on the other wing, Luai. They probably need some forwards at some stage, but anyway, because the game's one up front.
16: I think they'll find a few in PNG.
15: Yeah, they're building something, I think. You know, they're going to have a great team. It will be competitive.
14: To'o didn't even go to New Guinea, okay? He came up to Brisbane. The Penrith Panther said, you've got 7 days and you can only deal with the Chiefs. If you can't get a deal done, and this has only happened in the last week or so, he came up here and met, they flew down, Chamis, etc., flew down from New Guinea, met here, went, yeah, I like. Where else is he going to go? He loves Luai.
15: Luai is his best mate. Yeah. And they're talking Nathan Cleary still may get there yet. Could you imagine?
14: Can you imagine?
15: And 5-time premiership winners.
14: Incredible.
16: Penrith, New Guinea.
15: New South Wales.
14: PNG, Penrith,
16: now,
14: New
16: Guinea.
14: Now, are
16: they going to play... playing in Australia?
14: No, they're playing there.
16: Yeah.
14: Oh.
16: Have you heard this?
14: No.
16: They play game. Live there. You have to live there for the tax rate.
14: Oh, so our house here at Suncorp will be the Dolphins, the Broncos, and the Chiefs.
15: And the Chiefs.
16: Okay. Oh, it's Katoni Sags going there too.
14: And finally, can we warn off? Sometimes you go, listen, bugger off the rest of you, because did you see the Australian cricket team is up in Darwin. Jake Weatherald, he's from Darwin.
20: Aussie opener Jake Weatherald is gearing up for a hometown test with a difference, heading back to Darwin, where he was born and raised, for the opening match against Bangladesh.
14: All right, that's the story they're pushing. He needs runs, otherwise he'll get dropped. Mm. Can I just say to you, it starts on Thursday, the test, and good luck to the Australians, sort of, but quite simply, look at my watch. It's August.
16: Yeah, what the hell, man?
14: All right, as Barnaby would say to Australian cricket...
21: Sit down!
14: Yeah, and Stewie McGill...
21: Move on.
14: Listen, cricket, bugger off. We'll say hello to you again in October, where you belong, and then just play summer. But right now, this is ridiculous, and it's Bangladesh.
16: Here's cricket. Rabs, cricket.
22: Why don't you shut up for a moment?
14: Yeah. Bugger off, cricket.
23: Triple M Breakfast.

0: first place. But she's asked him about Kylie Minogue. Mm. And she said, you know, basically, would you shag, marry, or, you know, whatever her, that, you know, quick fire sort of type.
1: Shag, marry, date. Because one of them is meant to be kill. Yeah. And she obviously thought that's changed a bit extreme.
2: Has anyone ever found Bush Barbie funny?
0: No. And shame on Nikki Osborne, I guess, you know, for doing this in the first place. But she's trying to be relevant.
1: Why
0: she's trying
1: are you
0: to be
1: clutching
0: funny.
1: Your pearls? Who cares?
0: Well, it's just, it's disrespectful. It leads him into a question that he should have just said pass on. He should have just said...
2: Why was he doing the podcast
0: in the
2: first place?
0: Well, he's got a wife. He's 12 months into his marriage and he's saying he wants to shag Kylie Minogue. No. He actually says, all three. I love Kylie Minogue. She's a great chick. I'd shag her, I'd marry her, and I'd date her. All right, so that's the first one. Then he starts talking about the Japanese ambassador's melons.
3: The Japanese prime minister brought a melon.
4: How did he get that through customs?
3: She, it's a royal melon.
4: Oh, she smuggled. It was a she.
3: She?
4: Did she smuggle it?
3: I don't know.
4: Oh, I'm expecting.
3: Got a couple of melons.
4: She brought two.
3: She brought two, as you do.
4: She just came in looking like Pamela Anderson.
3: She brought two.
4: Yes. Really?
3: And they're beautiful.
0: Mm. And he's in a bit of hot water because he, like, you know, his gesture was like two melons. And he's
2: melon,
0: you know,
2: smuggler.
0: Like the 6-7, you know, the little palms facing up towards the sky. Yeah. He's kind of like juggled melons, you know, in a reference to maybe her breasts as such, which obviously was not what he was intending to do. But I feel like Nikki obviously has led him, oh, she brought melons, oh, like Pamela Anderson style. So she's kind of obviously led him into it. Yeah.
2: It made me look at the Japanese Prime Minister for the first time. I looked at the photos.
0: Well, Nikki didn't even know that she was a she.
2: Oh, yeah, because she's Royal Agate, they might have been.
0: They could have been.
5: Triple M Breakfast.
1: It's Census Day.
6: Get your hand off my census!
1: And as we know, we're also...
7: Triple M, the Munted Dog Network.
1: Mm. Munted to, like, this level.
7: Triple M, the three-legged, one-eyed, ugly dog network.
0: Well, the people at the Ekka are celebrating the beautiful dogs and the obedient dogs and the ones that can jump things and crawl through things and do all the fancy things.
2: That's not many. That's the creme de la creme of dogs.
0: We want to celebrate the underdog,
7: Triple
0: you know?
7: M, the stinky, drooling, ugly dog network.
1: Now, we are doing Triple M's dog census right now. 0484101045. Give us your dog name. Give us a breed. How many legs does it have? How many eyes does it have?
2: Is it in the census? Can someone check for me? How many dogs and cats you got? Is that in the census? And what's their name?
1: Yeah, okay. Well,
0: there would be. Texas. My girlfriend's got three dogs and two cats.
2: Would she put that in the?
0: I would think you have to. It's how many people and pets.
2: Well, it's the data we're collecting so Australia can move forward. That's the census.
1: Now, this happened on the show yesterday. What? We want to do it on 133353. Punny dog names.
0: Benny the Concreter.
2: What's
0: my three-legged staffy Eileen. I love
2: dogs. Oh, he's got a tripod dog.
1: I love come on, you guys get it. It's
2: come
1: a three-legged
2: on, Eileen. Eileen, because then it leans up against things.
1: Took a while, but we got there eventually. Mm. And off air just then, we were giggling like idiots about...
0: Well, you've got a mate with a dog called what? Dave?
1: Oh, Dave Growl. That's Digby. Digby who made this.
6: Get your hand off my census!
1: His dog's name's Dave, and you love a dog with a human name, but the full name is Dave...
0: Growl.
1: Growl. Very good.
0: Instead of Grohl.
1: Foo Fighters reference, and I just Googled it, and it came up with one of the most popular punny dog names is Bark Twain.
2: Mark Twain. What about Al Pacino?
1: Harry Potter.
2: Harry Potter?
1: Indiana
2: Bones.
1: Are
2: these actual names of dogs?
1: Julius Caesar.
2: I mean,
1: no one has really called their dog Julius Caesar.
0: Maybe they have, 133353. We don't want, like, dog. Or mate, or Diesel, or Axel.
2: We're looking
0: like
2: for
0: normal names that you would call your dog.
2: Yeah. Fluffy. I want a dog that's called Tiny, who's 62 kilos, like that sort of gear. Is that all right?
1: That's ironic.
2: Ironic.
1: Are you happy to do ironic nicknames? Or do you think people can handle? Well,
0: I met.
1: Can they handle the double barrel phoner?
0: I met a little ginger haired cavoodle last night called Ginger. Ginger Ninja. Does that?
1: No.
0: They should have called it Ranger.
1: Yeah. Well, you don't understand puns.
2: This may not be as easy as we thought.
7: The Stinky, Drooling, Ugly Dog Network.
1: Yeah, we're bloody proud of it, and we want to pump up the ugly dogs of Brisbane. Keep them coming.
2: Here's Glenn from Woodend. My South African neighbour, there's plenty up that way, my South African neighbour has a dog named Botha. Okay, it's Botha, Boita, B-O-T-H-A, okay? He says it's short for Botha, his nuts are gone. That's great. A gelded dog.
0: The celebrity ones are good. You had some motto before, Bark Obama instead of Barack and Sarah Jessica Barker.
2: Sarah Jessica Barker was unreal.
1: Aaron in Boondall, what do you got, punny dog name?
8: Cyrus the virus. We went outside the bubble during COVID and got him.

0: Oh, because he was during the COVID virus.
1: Why didn't
0: pick
1: you call him
0: up?
1: COVID?
0: Yeah.
2: I don't know.
0: Okay,
1: all so these, Arabilba.
3: All these punny names, this is where they end up.
1: There.
3: No, they both end, they always end up like this when the, you hear the punny name. You watch this one, it'll be the same. Yeah. You go,
0: Okay.
1: Corona would have been a good one too. Mm.
3: Where's
1: Scott
3: the pun?
1: In like, Yarrabilba. Yeah.
3: Scotty, what do you got?
4: Hello, guys. My dog's name's Dagwood. Dagwood dog.
0: That'll do, mate.
1: See, that's better.
0: That's great work from you, Scotty.
1: Can we ask what sort of dog? Is it a sausage dog?
4: No, he's a golden retriever.
1: Oh, beautiful.
3: Mm.
0: Yeah, okay.
3: Always the same reaction.
1: Yeah. My daughter
0: haven't got a laugh yet.
1: My sister has a dog called Cheddar because it's like a yellow golden lab type situation.
0: Yeah, still no laugh.
1: Yeah.
0: Okay.
1: Corey and Marsden.
0: Corey, there's a lot of pressure on you, mate.
3: Let's go, buddy.
0: Come on, mate.
4: There you go, guys. My dog's name's Deepa.
0: Deeper dog.
1: Finally, that's good. I like that one.
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7: Why didn't Dolly ever play the NRL Grand Final? Wouldn't that have been something to see?
3: There's Cam Munster dancing around.
7: Just swaying from side to side.
3: Holding hands with Harry Grant.
7: All right, let's get serious. Because rugby league is serious. And I think about, Dolly makes me think about Wayne Bennett. The most powerful man in the game, do you think, Wayne Bennett? He rings Volandis and tells Volandis what to do.
3: It sounds like it.
7: Like, don't forget, Thursday night's game between Melbourne and the Storm and Broncos, that's a grand final replay, yet they're changing the rules of the game, the rules of the kickoff, after a try is scored, because Wayne rang Volandis and said, listen, mate, I've got a really good idea for you. Okay, well,
3: so
7: see,
3: the losing team now, as in the team who didn't score the try, chooses what happens?
7: Is it the losing team?
3: I think the team who got scored against. That's my understanding. I'm happy to be corrected. If you got scored against, you then choose if you receive or you kick off. So you decide if you want the ball back. But look, 1-3-5-3
7: The scoring team decides. I think the scoring... Oh, God.
3: I thought it was non-scoring team.
7: But it's to change the momentum of the game.
3: Someone tell us. 0484101045.
7: Right, we'll see how it goes Thursday night. Because also, the other thing, Wayne said,
19: I just noticed that Joey Arrow is only on 98 games, therefore he needs to get another 2 to get his 100 up.
7: And somehow Wayne has convinced Volandis that it's okay for a guy who can't play to actually run onto the field. What's going to happen is Joey Arrow, this weekend and next weekend, to get his 100 games up, is going to run onto the field with them. The referee's going to blow the whistle, and just before they kick off, he's going to run off and be subbed and sit on the bench. Next to Latrell Mitchell as it on his comeback. He'll be sitting on the bench too. Great idea. Are you supportive?
1: I think it's really nice.
7: Fabulous.
3: It speaks to the difference in culture between the Rabbitohs and the Broncos.
1: The
3: Rabbitohs are doing everything they can to get Jai on the ground.
1: And then the
3: Broncos are like doing everything they can to get Reno off it.
7: Before we get to Reno, well, here's Jai. Here's the idea.
20: He'll run out with the team before being immediately subbed off in both games. Yeah. That will mean
3: and they get an extra rotation too.
1: Yeah, so they get an extra interchange.
7: He's just a spare. Yeah. All right, which brings us to Adam Reynolds. Yeah. And, well, let's play him first because yesterday he came out. If you don't. No, we played it yesterday. Yes, he came out.
1: A lot of miscommunication, it seems, around this. Yes.
7: All right, he claims that on Monday after training, he had to rush in here too quickly to come and speak to Dobbo to tell him that he wasn't happy that Madge has ruled him out of the game. Okay, and we all listened to that audio. He's saying he didn't get a chance to talk to the Broncos staff. By Christ, didn't they give him a dressing down yesterday and said, you get out there
3: and
7: you front the media and tell everyone that your decision. It had nothing to do with Madge because, of course, the bloke needs a job next year coaching the spine. So you can't say anything wrong against Madge if you're going to be... anyway, here you go.
21: Obviously, I think things have been taken out of proportion and I feel it's unfair to blame Madge in the situation. There was a conversation that we had on the field and, you know, went through over with the medical staff and today was my decision to call time.
7: His decision. Okay. So that's where we're at the moment. It's obviously Reno. Can I push this? If you can change the rules for Jai Arrow, why can't you change the rules for Adam Reynolds?
3: Marto, I've discovered something that very much enjoy.
7: You've made a promise. We were talking about Jai Arrow and the NRL's changed its rules to allow him to get to 100 games, and you're saying, wait until you see what I've found.
3: Wonderful for the Rabbitohs to do that. We're saying the Bronx should try and get Reno one last game. It looks like that's not going to happen. Well,
7: maybe.
3: There is a Broncos legend that I discovered in my Googling last night. 99 games for the Broncos.
7: Oh,
3: bizarrely, he's also a premiership winner with South Sydney. He played one season there in 2014.
7: Hold on, who are we talking?
22: And he go all the way. Levine's the only one that can stop him. And Lottie Sakiri.
7: Lottie?
3: 99.
7: Lottie, if you're ringing, if you're listening, mate, 133353, see if you agree with. Are you saying?
3: Strap them on one last time, Lottie. Let's get you out there with Reno. We're getting it done for Jai.
7: For the Broncos.
3: Just go on out.
1: So, is that the Broncos? He left to go to Union and then he came back and played a season with the Rabbitohs.
7: He was sensational in rugby as well.
3: The Tigers for a little while, too.
7: I think he had one or two seasons at the Tigers, hurt himself, and Wayne said, listen, come on over. Have one season. And they, well, not Wayne, it was Mad, wasn't it?
3: And then he bobbed up in South Sydney and won a premiership next to Reno.
7: All right. So why can't he? I saw Lottie a few weeks ago. He could. Oh, he's still young enough. How old would Lottie be? Late 40s?
3: 46.
7: Get him on there. He'd still do some damage.
1: Mate, he's still be fit as.
7: He's about 125 Ks. Oh, Lottie, 133353 if you need to correct
1: that.
7: Put
1: him up front or still out on the wing?
7: Even if you just get him, like Joy Arrow's running on and
1: Payne
7: running.
1: Haas.
7: Oh, my God.
1: Sign him up.
3: Lottie may not want nothing to do with this. Lottie might be like, my back, my knees, nothing's working.
7: No, I mean, just take the kick off and run it straight and off you go. There's your 100.
2: Triple M Breakfast.
3: Marto did a clean out over the weekend at Moreton Island. We were discussing that on the show. I think this was Monday we were talking about it. Have a listen because we have found something that we promised we would find and we've brought it to the show.
4: I've got a suitcase of rugby league weeks and we got stuck into them. And then photos.
1: Not just photos, there was letters from old girlfriends and lovers. God,
3: we need them for on air. Oh, no, you didn't burn them. We need them on air.
4: No, you don't. You can make them up.
7: Hey, I had one. I realised I had one from Wayne Pooh Roberts, who's the king of breakfast radio here in Brisbane. I did an interview with him in the 80s sort of thing. And he wrote me a letter, handwritten letter, thanking me for the interview. We should do that with people who
1: can
7: we speak to.
1: Can you please explain? Who's Wayne Pooh Roberts?
7: He was number one in Brisbane. I used to listen to him in Dad's car.
1: Was he on Triple M?
7: 4BC. No, 4BC. Okay. That was the big station in those days.
1: We have an audio guy, Wayne, who sometimes sets you up over on Morton. I thought maybe it might have been him. Do you sometimes refer to him as Wayne Pooh?
7: He does. Wayne Pooh Roberts. Old people like me would understand who Wayne Pooh was. He put a smile on everyone's face as they went to work in the morning.
3: Kath did me a favour.
7: Letters are big. No one writes enough letters anymore. Kath and I said to each other, let's start writing people letters, young people some letters.
3: You won't do that.
7: I won't.
3: You can't be bothered. But I found one to your first love. Kath did me a favour. He thought he'd burnt them all.
1: Oh, did she keep
3: one? She kept one.
1: Who's it from? Because not many of his girlfriends are still alive.
3: No, it's from Marto.
1: No, yeah.
3: To his first love. I've got it.
1: Oh, dear. Here we go.
3: Look, he's getting nervous.
7: Oh,
1: he's red.
3: Yeah, because he knows that they genuinely were love letters.
7: I know you're a dickhead.
22: 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Words cannot express the way I felt when I first laid eyes on you. 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But that fear soon turned to ecstasy as your sweet and sacred juices hit my lips for the first time. Sardines, my first love. Oh, forever yours, Craig Farden.
1: There's a number of ways that could have gone. I was waiting. Was it going to be sardines? Was it going to be rum? Yeah. Was it going to be marijuana?
23: Twisties and durries?
1: There's a few options.
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7: If you're coming to Triple M for your economic analysis, you don't have to if you don't want to, but you're an idiot to yourself and you're a danger to society.
1: I think we learned that yesterday with our economic analysis.
7: But we keep trying.
13: Triple M's economic analysis.
7: And I'm not going to give up, because last night Coles handed down their results to the stock market yesterday, and geez, they go all right.
14: Coles has posted a $1 billion profit only months after the supermarket giant was punished for misleading customers over down discounts.
1: Who was it yesterday that went up from $1 million to $500 million?
7: Oh, yesterday. Who was it?
3: That was the refinery.
1: The refineries.
7: That's right. Ampol.
1: Yeah, that's right.
7: Yeah, good on them.
1: See, it seems as though they continue to keep getting richer and making money out of our...
7: How dare you?
1: What?
7: How dare you claim our companies are gouging
1: us. Price gouging while we're in crisis.
7: How dare you say duopoly, Coles Woolworths?
3: No one said duopoly.
7: Oh, didn't they?
3: No, you just said it then.
7: 65% of their supermarket spending is done at Coles or Woolworths.
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7: But if I drive past a Coles, I'll go in there. If I drive past a Woolies, I'll go in there.
1: Convenience.
3: We are such convenient.
1: We shoot ourselves in the foot.
4: The big thing is Woolworths are handing down, they'll give theirs. So the day after Coles, Woolworths, what a coincidence, will hand down their results and they'll tell you how well they've gone. 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Mm. On the back, they're talking, on the back of those ooshy things, they are going to record some massive profit.
1: Oh, how good are the shareholders doing?
4: I'll leave you.
1: So happy for them.
4: That's the end of the economic report.
3: Yeah. 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
3: 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I use Instagram. And then Coles and Woolies are in there. 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
4: Oh, that's a surprise.
3: How about five most trusted? Apple is fifth. CommBank fourth.
4: Hold on, go slowly.
3: Kmart third. Audi second. And guess what number one is, Marto? 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Most trusted Aussie brand.
4: You asked me earlier, and I got to correct. Bunnings. Like sausage and hardware. They can't go wrong.
1: Lowest prices are just the beginning.
5: Triple M breakfast.
1: Well, I officially entered hell yesterday. Well, the garage, what? Technically, because we are about to start the next stage of our renovation, and that just happens to be our bedroom, bathroom, and walk-in robe. And I suggested to Corey that maybe we move into the caravan for a couple of weeks. You know, nice. It's beautiful. It's actually nicer than my house, my caravan. Toilet, shower, kitchen. It's got a coffee machine. It's got all the things. Queen size bed, I think it is.
4: Perfect for a renovation.
1: Air conditioning.
4: You don't have to move to another house.
1: Whatever you need, it's in there. Oh, but no, Corey thought it would be a better idea to poke a hole through the wall between the bedroom and the garage and just move all of our stuff into the garage. And so last night I slept in the garage alongside four motorbikes and three e-bikes and all of his tools and all of the things that are in storage whilst we do our reno. And I was just like, I'm not sleeping in the garage.
3: What
1: it
3: were you breathing
1: smells.
3: Over? What's that going to do to your lungs?
1: Like diesel and fuel and jerry cans and all sorts of things everywhere.
4: It could be some aftershave.
1: I know some people are into that, but I'm not.
4: Why not the caravan? What's he got against the caravan?
1: No, nothing. But he just said, oh, it's easier here and it's our bed, you know, like in the caravan, our bed is like, what's that, east to west or whatever it is. So you've got to climb over the top of each other to get in and out of it. And it's annoying. He said, I'll wake you up in the morning when I leave earlier.
3: Much more comfortable breathing, you know, petrol fumes in.
1: That's what I thought.
3: You'll end up like his listeners.
8: Good morning, Corey. How are you?
15: Going well. You sound a little bit hoarse, mate.
8: Oh, I've got him to see my brother.
1: Yeah,
3: oh, that'll be you tomorrow morning.
1: Now, 133353, though. Should we ask people?
3: We got time.
1: What did your husband make you do that you didn't want to do, perhaps? Or what did your husband do without telling you?
3: Don't call. No. Do not call that. Kids and cars.
5: Triple M breakfast.
3: Triple M's Rockstar Lounge, Fall River Fire, Father's Day the next day. What are you trying to rush it in?
4: It's Dolly Day. Celebrating
3: these bloody rock. Well, maybe someone could do this in their audition.
4: Yeah, leave your boobs out.
3: No.
4: In the same way that Phil Hughes died, we left our bats out. Put your boobs out. G'day.
3: Can you have some respect, please, for a megalith of the recording industry?
4: Listen, Dolly, oh, Dolly had her day. Good honour. R.I.P. Dolly.
16: I wanted to say, I know lately... everybody thinks that I am sicker than I am. Do I look sick to you? I'm working hard here, but I want you to know that I'm okay.
3: Poor Jesus. That was 10 months ago.
4: And then her nephew.
17: I'm representing the Parton and Owens family today, announcing the passing of my Aunt Dolly, Rebecca Parton Dean.
3: Sad.
4: Very sad. Legend.
3: I missed a lot of Dolly. Margot, you're my age. You're 41. You... What? Dolly Parton's died.
4: Come on over to the microphone.
3: Do not want to honour a great female of the musical industry. I didn't know much about her. You've dead set written a thesis on her this morning.
1: When Marto said leave your boobs out for Dolly, I knew that probably I should stand back from the microphone and not partake.
4: We'll say the same thing if you still... Oh, no, you're not going to die before me. I hope not. Anyway.
1: Well, I might, because I have adopted your breakfast practices of V's and twisties.
4: Twisties.
3: Are you on the Marto diet?
31: Twisties and durries.
3: What did we miss with Dolly Parton, though, Marto? I feel like she's more your generation than
4: her. Didn't have much to do with me.
1: Didn't have much to me either. I know everybody loves us. Yeah. 9 to 5 when they get on the dance floor. Sweet Caroline cannot get me on the dance floor anytime soon.
4: You can't dance to this.
1: I'm not into it. But... Tell me, if you're a Dolly fan, did she have more than three songs? Because the three that I know are this one, Jolene, I will always love you.
4: Islands in the Stream.
1: Islands
4: with
1: in the Stream.
4: And I thought her and Kenny might have been married.
1: They're the only four songs I know of Dolly's. And Whitney Houston made one of them more famous than Dolly Parton did, which was I Will Always Love You.
3: She's and big Miley in America. Cyrus massive
1: sung
3: America.
1: Jolene. Yeah. So I'm kind of like, Dolly to me is 9 to 5 and that's it, and Islands in the Stream, but that was really Kenny Rogers.
4: We'll never forget.
1: So yeah, I mean, I'm not, I don't want to be disrespectful or discredit her because apparently to everybody she was a thing and that's great. Sad of her passing, but what was Dolly to you, maybe?
3: You should
1: text us on the burner phone.
3: You should have stayed off the mic, you're right.
1: Yeah, I should have stayed.
3: Yeah, you should have stayed off the mic.
4: Go over and eat your twisties. Yeah.
1: My mum did say, if I have nothing nice to say.
3: Yeah.
4: My mum said that too, but I didn't listen.
3: You two have not taken that. Have you heard our show?
1: I've been hanging out with him too long.
3: Yeah.
1: 8 years, he's rubbing off on me.
4: Yeah, sorry.
3: Be positive. Rock Dad's up next. Triple M.
4: My God, Channel 7 News last night with Max Futcher had one of the great stories. I know, it's real, everybody. Voluntary euthanasia. Here it is.
0: Well, there's certainly no shortage of beef at McDonald's in Ripley South.
1: No.
0: This herd wandering towards the drive-thru last night. They almost made it to the speaker box, but clearly weren't in the mood for a Big Mac, deciding instead to hoof it.
4: Oh, right. Mm.
1: Did they see Angus on the menu and went, boys, we've got to get out of here.
4: What would cows have? A chicken burger, wouldn't they? Oh,
1: fillet of fish.
4: Come a bit of that.
3: She's convenient delivery service, isn't it?
4: Fresh as.
3: Through this way, guys.
1: Just showcasing that their products are natural, straight from farm to plate.
3: Just jump straight on the cooker, would you?
11: Cows on mums.
4: They just gave up. They just went, nah, I've had enough.
11: Triple M breakfast.
3: We revealed a second ago, well, Rory Morgan revealed Australia's most trusted brand is Bunnings.
4: That's incredible.
3: Yeah, number one. Well, it makes a lot of sense, but Dave has texted us.
1: Has anyone ever had a bad experience in Bunnings? I don't think so.
3: And if you do, you take the thing back, the staff, and they will refund you every time. They're amazing.
1: Questions asked.
4: And
1: the
4: really
1: staff are always friendly.
4: Really quickly.
1: They always know where their products are. They're helpful.
4: I like testing them, though.
1: They have lots of different things in there.
4: It's become our new church. Yeah. Bunnings is a church.
1: Dave from Alderley said, of course, Bunnings is the most trusted. You get a feed, you buy your tools, you can take your dog in there.
4: No, you can't.
1: I know Mark. Otto loves taking Ted in there. And
4: that is rubbish. Stop that right there. Who's this bloke?
1: Dave said, I've spotted him at the Newstead Bunnings laying cable. What? Can always trust the Bunnings toilets for cleanliness.
4: Okay. Yes, I do go to... But Dave did not see me in a toilet at Bunnings.
1: No, every time you get into Bunnings, you need to go to the toilet.
4: I know.
3: There's been toilet discussion here.
1: Is it because you've got to walk all of the aisles all the time?
3: Well, we've clearly talked about it because I've just searched the system here and found this.
11: Where your lower colon is just the beginning.
1: Now, I know what you're going to bring up.
3: What is that?
1: You're okay with going to the toilet at Bunnings and doing a number two, but not in your own caravan.
3: Yeah, hold fire on that. You're not the one emptying the caravan. Can
1: I
3: we just
1: empty
3: hold?
1: It?
3: No, you don't. Corey Parker, someone text him.
1: He does it most of the time, but sometimes I do it.
3: Hey, hold tight.
4: That's why Coles and Woolies can't be trusted. Have you ever done a poo there?
3: Clean up all
1: on
3: six.
1: On all three.
4: Oh, no.
3: Hang tight. Triple M.
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19: When it comes to asking the tough questions,
20: let's ask the questions everyone else is too scared to ask.
19: Yeah. Nathan Hindmarsh is your man.
20: What's after Mega? What does Willie want?
19: Yeah.
20: Were you using a lazy Susan?
19: And then there's this hard-hitting interview.
20: Cameron, are you there?
21: How you going, mate?
20: Mate, just a few questions. Cam or Cameron?
21: I prefer Cam.
20: Oh, there you go. Mm-hmm. There you go. Interesting.
18: Nah. Maroon, Millie and Nathan Hindmarsh. The Rush Hour. This afternoon at 4 on Triple M.
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34: Overnight news.
7: Yeah, just more on Dolly Parton. Married to the same fella, Carl Dean, for 60 years.
35: Yep.
7: What a great relationship.
35: They fell in love madly. He was driving down the street and saw her walking down the road, did a bloody U-turn like burnout. And pulled over to talk to her, and they were married for, 6 years. And he passed away recently.
7: Yeah, a couple of years ago.
4: It's amazing how the other partner goes.
35: If the love is like that, you know,
4: you just give up, you've had enough.
35: Yeah.
7: She was born in poverty, into poverty.
35: Total poverty.
7: 12 children.
35: Yeah.
7: And fought her way out of it. And as you said, Loz, I mean, the stories of her philanthropic deeds over the years are just legendary.
35: Yep, she's saved millions of people, well, thousands, I don't know how many people's lives, through her donations, but... She's just so, so benevolent and kind and decent and self-effacing and humble and always made herself the butt of the joke and never took herself too seriously. And I mean, yeah, she had a great line. I heard her say one time, you know, she's like, everyone's always talking about my boobs. She goes, really annoys me. Because they never say I have a great ass, too.
4: Hard to get past her, but...
35: Yeah.
7: Now, she's talking about the song when she wrote Jolene. It was actually a true story about her husband.
36: She got this terrible crush on my husband, and he just loved going to the bank because she paid him so much attention. It was kind of like a running joke between us when I was saying, hell, you're spending a lot of time at the bank. I don't believe we've got that kind of money.
7: Yeah, so Jolene was a teller at the bank.
35: Imagine being the actual Jolene.
7: Yeah.
35: She wrote that song, And I Will Always Love You, which was famously covered by Whitney Houston, in the same day.
4: She
35: sat sitting in her hotel room. She had her guitar out, and she had a that cassette exists somewhere, but she just recorded them both sitting there with her guitar and gave them to her record label.
0: I think we got a grab as well of her talking about her husband, Carl Dean.
36: We know each other so well. I know every line in his face, and he knows every hair in my wig.
1: Is he a Dolly Parton music fan?
36: Not particularly, but he loves me. Yeah. He loves me.
0: Yeah, the passing of Dolly Parton at the age of 80. We'll play more songs of hers throughout the morning.
3: Yeah, well, we're going to do it, I think, one each hour, aren't we, which would be fantastic on Triple M. With all the rain, you've probably seen all over the news, there's floods everywhere. Mm-hmm. The creeks are running all over the state. There's creeks and rivers have burst at the seams, but all our dams or reservoirs are nearly chock-a-block, which is unbelievable because at this stage last year, a lot of our catchments are all about half full and getting down to levels where people were starting to get quite concerned. And so Mount Bull, which is our biggest one's at 95% now. Our combined levels are up to 85%. It's been 20 years since they've been at these levels in winter, so that is good for... good for the state to have all our water security in a good space. So.
0: Yeah, for sure. We've talked a bit over the last few months the redevelopment of the MCG, which isn't in our backyard, but obviously it's a big part of our lives with the AFL.
3: Yep.
0: The new capacity they've announced will be 110,000 people.
3: Shit, up 10,000.
0: Yeah, so that places it in the top three in the world.
3: What for capacity?
0: For capacity, yeah.
3: Really?
0: Yeah. So that's big, isn't it?
3: Do you happen to know what the bigger ones are or not?
0: Narendra Modi Stadium in India. But I've got conflicting reports here. AI is letting me down a bit here. One says 114,600 and another report says 132,000. So it's, right. I don't know. But anyway, it's a lot of people. But that's the biggest.
3: I'm sure it'll... MCG would probably be the best, though, wouldn't it?
0: They're talking modern dining and hotel and all sorts of things.
3: All the latest tech would be. Yeah. Oh, you wouldn't, the one in India might not be.
35: Yeah, we may never play a home game again.
0: Yeah.
35: We're going to fill out this stadium.
0: We will.
35: Make some money.
0: And just finally, on this day, one of the greatest songs of all time was released, Hey Jude, 1968. And the reason I mention this, when you work in the world of radio, I go back that far, Loz, where DJs, like Hamish sitting here, actually had to physically get a record out of the sleeve and put it on.
35: Yeah. Mm.
0: This was the one they played famously when they had to go for a crap.
3: How long is it?
0: Because nowadays it's all automated. You can play 10 songs in a row if you want. You can go smoke outside. You can go to the tour. You can do what you like.
3: All the button pushes these days.
0: But to get the actual record
35: out. You still have to get back on air.
0: There was Hey Jude. Yeah. There was Evie Parts 1, 2 and 3.
35: Yeah. Stairway to Heaven.
0: Stairway to Heaven was another one. But Hey Jude was one of the first. Yeah.
35: Yeah. Don't put Blur Song 2 on.
0: How
35: even
0: long
35: though
0: does
35: it's
0: go?
35: Named 2. Yeah. Number 2, it is only
5: you don't
35: about
5: want to do a number 2 when that's on. It's only 2 minutes.
35: 2 minutes.
0: And especially in this building, you've got to run to the other end of the building, don't you?
35: Whoever
0: through a few security doors to get to the men's, and if you forget your fob, which I saw happen one day at 5AA, the fella was locked out of the studio.
35: It happened to Tomo once. Yeah. We need a porta potty. I've been googling porta potty.
0: So anyway, Hey Jude was important for more than one reason.
5: It's Rude, It's a Loz. Triple M.
8: Triple M's Rude, Tits and Loz for breakfast. Triple M
35: breakfast. Bit of controversy online yesterday.
0: Yeah.
3: Really?
35: Cakeage. How do you feel about cakeage at a restaurant?
0: Please explain.
35: So when you go in and you BYO a cake, the restaurant will charge you a fee.
0: Bring your own wedding cake, birthday cake sort of thing. Yep, yep, yep.
35: They'll charge you a fee that covers a few bases, like, because they'll provide you with spoons, plates,
3: napkins.
35: They'll light the candles, napkins, and they'll bring it
3: out.
35: Put it in the fridge. They get the chef to cut it up sometimes, rah, rah, rah. And also you're not spending money there on their dessert. So it's kind of like...
3: sitting on their chairs.
35: Yeah. But there comes a point where you go, all right, well... now I'm just basically paying for a dessert that I've already paid for and I'm bringing you. So it defeats the purpose of BYOing, you know, at some point.
0: Yeah.
35: So $33 for cakeage for a group of 10. How do you feel about that?
0: $3 a head.
3: $3.30.
0: That's
3: about right.
0: I don't think that's
3: maybe
0: too
3: a little
0: bad.
3: Bit dear, maybe it depends, yeah.
35: It caused a storm.
0: Is that right? I've actually been charged about $8 a head, which is sort of starting to question. But again, I do get it. I mean, you've owned hotels, Rue. I get it. Do we expect, you know, the hotel and all of these people to just, we'll come in, not buy your food and use your plates and forks and whatever? And
3: the idea about it's not to save money bringing it in. It's just if you've got a special cake or a special bottle of wine or something like that, it's to replace. It's not to save. You don't take it there to... save money, do you?
35: I don't, but working in a... See, I had a lot of people come in with cakes when I worked at the pub, and it was because there was like a more formal dining area, and I had a lot of conversations, and I usually buckled because, you know, there's only so many Karens you can argue with, but it was, if we cut it up ourselves, if we bring our own napkins, you don't even have to do anything. We doesn't need to be refrigerated, rah, rah, rah.
0: We'll do it at your own house then.
35: That was kind of the vibe. And depending on, because I sometimes just working like 14-hour days, I go, you know what, just do whatever you want. I don't even care. And then sometimes I go, no, that we have it for a reason, and yeah, we will plate it up for you and do it nice. You know, yeah, don't you want it to be nice? It's only it was only $15 back then per table. So I don't know.
3: If they cut it themselves.
35: Yeah, well, I mean,
3: which a lot of people do.
35: We would send it down to the chef. The chef would slice it up for him and put it on little plates, and it was a whole thing.
0: Yeah.
35: But I think people, it's like you're in two worlds about it. I think if you've ever owned business, you go, absolutely, you pay for cakeage. If you've never owned a business and you've never worked in hospo, you look at it and go, why am I paying you when I brought it myself? You know,
3: you got to know both sides of the story.
35: Absolutely, yeah.
0: You can't walk in with half a dozen stubbies and say, I'm just going to sit in your front bar and drink my own booze.
35: No, you can't.
0: Because I like your TVs in here in the lounge, and I just want to sit here. I mean, you can't walk into places with your own stuff.
35: That's exactly right, and it's
3: as long
35: never
3: as the
35: been
3: numbers
35: the thing.
3: Fair, then yeah, everyone's happy.
0: Right, what's a good number?
35: I don't know if you should do it.
3: Depends how big the cake is, doesn't it? How many you're feeding the sort of, doesn't it? A little bit, or
35: yeah.
3: It almost needs to be a per head or a minimum.
0: See, if
3: number.
0: I was charged, look, we've all got different amounts, but if you said, look, it's $5 a head, wouldn't bother me. But then you go, there's 10 of you, $50. That sounds like a lot of money. Mm. But if you break it down to per head, $5 a head's nothing, is it now?
35: I think you'd almost do like a deal where it's just like $5 a head, unless it's more than, you know, 10 people, and then we'll do a sort of flat rate or something like for the table. Because then it starts getting ridiculous. If you've got a table as well.
3: Is it done per head at all? Or isn't it just a number?
0: My experience was that it was a per head.
3: Is that more for a wedding or a big function, though?
35: Yeah.
0: No,
35: maybe,
0: but we've not been into a pub for a birthday cake.
3: For a birthday? Oh, yeah. I would have thought the per head bit's when you have like an 80 people or something like that. Yeah. When you know.
0: Text in. Tell us, if this happened to you recently, what were the rules and what did you pay?
35: If you're a pub owner or a restaurant owner, how do you deal with cakeage?
3: About 20, I reckon. About 20 a head sounds right, doesn't it?
35: $20 a head.
3: No. 20 per cake or whatever for cakeage.
35: I think it should just be wine.
3: What's wine, Ditch? You'd know that.
0: Well, again, it varies a lot. If you're at a big function or if you're, just in two of you in a restaurant, it's a lot different.
3: 20 cents.
0: Yeah, that sounds about right. 0488851047. Has this happened to you recently with cakeage, and what did you pay and what were the rules?
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13: Lehman.
11: Lehman!
13: I'm Anthony Lehman.
11: Good morning, Lemo.
14: Good morning, team. Lovely to be with you. And sad news, as you shared this morning, about Dolly Parton.
11: Yeah, we're all... Trump is actually talking about flags at half-mast right around the US. That's how important she is.
14: Right. Well, she was certainly universally loved. I mean, she's not someone who divides people. Everyone loved Dolly. And I tell you what, she was funny as well.
15: Oh, my God, so funny.
14: So funny. This is, have a list. I've picked out a couple of highlights here. This is Dolly Parton giving advice to an American school kid who says, you know, what advice would you give school kids all over America? Have a listen to her answer.
16: The question is, if you could tell teenagers of America today one thing, whether it be advice or something of support, what would it be?
17: I would say, act like it's raining every day and wear your rubbers.
14: stay inside and get busy. That's pretty advice. Yeah.
15: Be safe, I think, is what she was saying.
14: Be safe, yes. Yeah. That's the message there. And another, there's this great story about her being in LA when there was a Dolly Parton festival happening and loads of people were dressing up like Dolly Parton. Here she is on Conan O'Brien.
17: In L.A.,
14: mm-hmm.
17: One year, I thought, well, this would be a great night for me to get out and not be noticed because there's so many lookalikes.
18: So many Dolly Partons walking around, I can just go out, yeah.
17: Seriously, I went into this club and I had kind of over-exaggerated my own self, you know, made my beauty mark bigger, mm-hmm. made my eyes bigger and the hair a little more.
14: Mm-hmm.
17: And I got down there and they were having a Dolly Parton lookalike contest, and it was mostly drag queens, guys down there. And so I went in, and I got in line with everybody else, but somebody else won.
14: bit rough when you get beaten by a dude dressed as Dolly Parton.
0: Oh, that's great. Bit deflating.
14: So yeah, what a superstar. You know you've made it when you've opened your own theme park.
3: Mm. Yeah.
14: She had Dollywood, which was...
0: Dollywood?
3: Yeah.
14: Dollywood, yeah. Three or four theme parks. And they used to get over 3 million people a year visited the theme parks. They're just your classic, you know, roller coaster and everything else. But there was a ride where you could ride on the back of a beer. And I thought, that's... That's a giant beer.
3: A giant beer.
14: Beautiful. good for the kids, that one.
3: Yeah.
14: Get them involved. But anyway, Dolly Parton, she will be missed. There's no doubt about that. And another great, another news story, perhaps not on the same level as the Dolly Parton one, guys. In Rhode Island on the weekend, don't know if you saw this story, but a truck full of squid tipped over.
0: Truck full of squid.
14: Squid, middle of summer, and, you know, shocking stench out in the streets. No winners there. But it did remind me of one of my favourite all-time stories, and this is why I bring it up. Alawuna, which is near Peebinga.
11: Yep.
14: One of our neighbouring towns.
11: Russell Ebert's home.
14: The silos, where Russell Ebert's getting painted onto the onto the silos there. At Alawuna one year, they used to have a thing called the Christmas tree, where they used to happen, we used to have one in Peebinga as well, and it's where Santa would come to the local hall and give gifts to the kids, okay? And it was a bit of a knees up for the parents, right? Yeah. Anyway, one year, the Christmas tree is on, and a truck has driven past the hall, and then less than a K up the road, has come to a bend that goes towards Loxton, misjudged the bend, and the truck has tipped over, and the truck was full... And I'm not even making this up, of cartons of beer.
3: No.
14: So, word gets back to the town hall pretty quickly. So all the farmers have all got utes, so they all drive down there. And because it's tipped over, it's automatically covered with insurance. So people just start helping them.
11: Free for all.
0: Same thing happened at Wakery, Limo. I still remember the day everyone was getting free VBs.
11: Truck drivers used to practice this.
0: Yeah, I'll throw it over at Wakery, mate.
11: Wasn't easy to do it first, but after a while they
0: get your trailers ready. I'll throw it over the bend.
15: Down to Pale Ale Corner and just turn it over.
14: Known as Pale Ale Corner.
3: Yeah.
14: It was one of the great days. One of the blokes reckons they were loading up the back of their ute, and after about 15 minutes, someone said, "Is the driver okay?" And everyone went, "Oh, crap, we better check."
0: I'll tell you what the footy club is. It's got free bows on.
14: Footy club. Yeah, that was the... Christmas came early that year. I reckon Santa might have even hung around for a couple of that night.
11: Good on you, Limo. Great stories.
14: All right. Good on you, guys.
3: See you, Limo.
11: There he is, Limo.
4: It's Reddit's and Loz. Triple M.
0: I had a bit of a night last night. My lad got home, he was driving, and he got dropped off by one of his mates after school, and I thought, what the hell's going on here? Because Nick drives to school. And so I went out and saw him, and he said, I got a flat battery in my car, which is a bit of a pain in the bum. So anyway, he had other things to do for a while and was going to leave it there, and I didn't want to leave it there because I thought, you know, it might get, stolen or damaged or whatever. So we end up driving off to go and fix it, and I take the battery charger, you know, the jump starter. Anyway, get down there. That didn't work, so obviously the battery was too flat. So I said, shit, we're going to have to find a battery shop. And it was 10 to 6. And at 10 to 6, 95% of the battery shops had shut because they shut at 5 or 5:30.
11: Man, on a Tuesday night, yeah.
0: So the one remaining shop was... a little shop at Campbelltown. I was at Kent Town at the time, so, you know, 20 minutes away. And it was 10 to 6. They shut at 6, and I rang them up, and she said, yep, I'm here. We're just fitting a battery in a lady's car. And I said, can you wait around for me? I need to get a battery, please. She said, yep, no drama. So, yep, that was nice. And I haven't got the lady's name, by the way, but the husband's name's George. So George's partner or wife. So we drove out there. It took about 20 minutes in peak air traffic, get there, And it was one of those shops where it had absolutely everything in there. And I actually do like these shops.
3: Oh, yeah. I love it.
0: Everything you could get for a car in there, like remotes and bloody lights and everything. And I sort of
3: They've
0: said it to her.
3: They've just been collecting
0: stuff. She said,
3: stock
0: how much stuff
3: years,
0: have
3: yeah.
0: you got in here? She said, yeah, we got a fair bit of stuff. And you could just see she was proud of how much she'd help people anyway. Mm. So I end up buying a battery. It wasn't quite the right one. She told me how to take the plastic thing out of the bonnet and then it'll fit and how the lever over the top, do this, do that. Anyway, I said, I haven't got any tools. I'd have to drive home to get tools to fit it in. Can I borrow some tools off you? And she didn't know who I was, which was completely fine, but she borrowed me tools
3: so that
0: to
3: just,
0: someone
3: but that
0: who
3: just goes to show
0: know.
3: It's yeah. not about like trying to impress
0: No, that's what I'm saying. So she was
3: player.
0: just
3: a good
0: helping,
3: person.
0: And she was helping out a lady that had a kid that had a few issues as well at the time outside, and she was doing a great job there. So she ends up giving me the tools, giving me the battery, and I said, I'll drop them back tomorrow. And she trusted me. She didn't even ask for ID or phone number or anything.
3: And wow.
0: So I just wanted to give a little plug to the people at the Battery Co., which is up on Lower Northeast Road. If you ever need to, yeah, shop 3/548 Lower Northeast Road, Campbelltown. If you ever need to buy a battery, I reckon reward people like this, sort of a mum and dad business, and they went the
3: awesome.
0: Extra yard. Anyway, I went back, drove back to Kent Town after I got the battery and my tools, and I had Nick and Joe at that stage, 18-year-old and a 16-year-old.

0: That were in my car a week ago.
1: Eating snails.
0: I've been eating snails on Nick's engine cover as well.
2: The French rats are back.
0: The French rats have gone from my car to the old XR6 Falcon.
2: They've moved in.
1: Have they got their visas?
0: I said to Nick, we need to get the rodent spray onto your car as well.
1: Is there a part of you that wonders, is the battery dead or did they chew through a wire?
2: Yes.
0: Well, when I put the battery in, it started.
1: Yeah, but, yeah, okay, yep.
0: Got it?
1: Yeah.
3: Case closed.
0: So, the rats are moving. So.
1: Oh, my gosh.
0: They're alive. They've gone from one car to another. They'll be off to Sochi's next to Sarah's or bloody something else.
3: Through to Loz. Triple M.
4: Triple M's Roo, Tits and Loz for breakfast. Triple M
2: breakfast. Massive night for the AFL All-Australian team announced. Last night, and Adelaide captain Jordan Dawson was named vice captain, quite rightly, of the All-Australian team. But it was such a bigger night for him in lots of ways.
0: Yeah, he got voted the best captain by all the other players in the competition, which is a fantastic achievement. And he also got voted the Robert Rose most courageous player in the competition, which is another award that you'd just be super proud of winning. It takes... You've got to be the best of the best to win that one. And he has shouldered a lot this year with what happened with the passing of his brother. And not only has he been able to do that, but he's also been able to play unbelievable football. He took his football to a whole new level and got Adelaide across the line in a couple of games by himself, which, you know, is hard enough to do when you're fully fit. But he gave a really, heartfelt speech last night, which sort of come out of the blue. He actually had already spoken, and then he come back to the microphone and wanted to add a little bit more.
5: The mental health space is something that's pretty new and pretty raw to me at the moment, but it's definitely something that I want to learn a bit more about, and I just want to wish anyone who's struggled with mental health out there or who is struggling with mental health to know that you are definitely loved, and the world is a better place with you in it. And that you are enough, and that we all love you, and that you have beautiful family and friends around you. And like I said, it's a space that I really want to get into, but when the time's right, I'll answer that. But like I said, I just want to say you are enough and you are loved. Thank you.
2: Would not have been easy for him to deliver that. And his parents were in the audience as well last night.
0: His dad was there, Tony, but for him to do that, you could see he was holding back the emotion. It was bloody hard to watch. But
1: important, very important thing to say. And he's experienced something that a lot of people have experienced, and it is devastating and heartbreaking, but the courage to stand up and use that public platform and to, you know, help people, it takes a lot of guts.
0: And to do it with the whole state and Australia watching it.
1: Yeah,
0: most people deal with that in silence, but...
2: All-Australian captain Max Gawn then responded.
6: We probably saw one of the better captain speeches here tonight already. I know the accolades with my 9 times allows me to be in the position to get captain, but I think we saw some leadership tonight. I think for Jordan to get up and did what he did, to speak about mental health, to lead his side through the tragedy that happened in his family, and then to show vulnerability in front of a group of strangers that he hasn't got it right, he hasn't got it perfect, his battle right now, and asking for help. Like, that's a captain that I want to be behind. So I appreciate the gesture, but I want to get behind Jordan Dawson, and I would allow him to do the speech because his speech was perfect tonight. How good is that?
0: Yep, two great men, actually. Max Gawn's an absolute ripper as well. So, well done to Dawes, and well done to everyone who got some awards last night.
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6: Triple M breakfast. I sort of am a chronic for this, but starting a job with a lot of gusto and then losing steam and interest at about 80% or sometimes 70%.
7: Yeah. Is that a trait of ADHD?
6: Oh, yeah, big time, big time. But I don't want to use that as an excuse.
7: No, but it's a fact, though.
6: It's a fact, it is.
8: So if you had a, you know, four-quarter performance, you need a four-quarter effort.
6: Yeah, because the way my brain, you know, processes dopamine is different to the average person. But it honestly, when I can get a job done, you can't even imagine how proud I am of myself. I am literally like calling people up going, I just finished. So the fact that I have a radio station as a platform and say, I actually finished going through my wardrobe or I actually, you know, it's anyway.
7: So it means a lot to you that when these things, yeah.
6: Yeah, but it doesn't mean that I always get it done. And you know what? I may have inherited this from maybe perhaps my father. Because
7: is it genetic, ADHD?
6: Oh, yeah, crazy. I don't know if he's ever been. I mean, I don't want to talk about it.
7: No, well, no one was diagnosed with that stuff.
6: I mean, you wouldn't need to be a psychiatrist to figure that one out. Well, you just have a look at some of the odd jobs that around my parents' place.
7: Can I just ask you an odd stat? What is the actual percentage of people that have got it these days?
6: ADHD? I don't know.
7: Because I'm reading a lot about it, and I know a reasonable amount about it now as well. But is it 1 in 5 or 10 or 20 or?
6: Hamish?
9: 6 to 10% of children and adolescents in Australia and 3 to 6% of adults.
8: It's not big numbers, but
7: yeah, I reckon there's a lot undiagnosed.
8: Yeah,
6: totally. And a lot of them end up in media. So they get more. No, I'm not kidding. They do. Comedians, actors.
8: Just Google that. Radio 98% in media.
9: Overrepresented.
6: So they are massively overrepresented in creative jobs. So you hear from them a lot more. Sorry, people out there. But the point of this break is that I think that I finished a job, but but sometimes I don't. And there are jobs.
8: Tell us, how big was this job?
6: Huge.
8: How important?
6: Well, I pulled everything out of my wardrobe, put it on my lounge room floor.
8: Right.
6: And then it just sat there like a big evil beast looking at me for 5 hours.
7: Because
6: I had a big mental breakdown about my wardrobe, and I went, it's so cluttered in here, I don't know where anything is, and I don't need half of this shit, and I pulled it all out.
7: You
6: didn't
7: just leave the stuff in there you wanted to keep and took the old stuff, the stuff you wanted to get rid of out?
6: Well, right. I wanted to reset up the whole system so that it was more functional, because it wasn't working for me, it was causing issues, it was making me lose things, forget things, things were messy, couldn't find my jeans, didn't know which jeans were where. Anyway, so I got it done, but please let me finish,
8: Right.
6: Not always things get done. And growing up, we had an extension put on our house, right? And it started, I reckon, 2004.
8: Mm.
6: We got a slab put on the back because my parents' house is built into a hill. So the front half of the house is in the sort of higher part of the hill.
8: Mm.
6: And we wanted to add on the back. So you've got to put a big sort of slab that's on stilts out the back. And that slab was there for maybe 6 years. Just bare.
8: Please tell me it's been finished now.
6: Oh, yeah, no. It's beautiful now. It did get, you know, and things are expensive, and there's more than one reason. But we got so used to this job being not complete that when Mum and Dad started to actually build the thing, it was kind of weird.
8: Mm.
6: It was like a balcony out the back. We used to have, you know, Christmas on there. Yeah, it was so dangerous because it was just a steep drop off the edge. Mm. We were riding around on our bikes on it. So anyway, it took a long time to get it done. And there are people out there, I've got friends, I've been to their parents' houses. You're like, yeah, Dad started tiling the bathroom in 96.
8: Yeah.
6: and it's not finished yet, you know? So I want to hear from people, how long did the job go unfinished? How long were you walking around in a house that didn't have flooring or, you know, and you just get used to it.
9: Yeah, you live around it after a while, don't you?
6: In Mum and Dad's kitchen, they never put the glass in the cabinets where the cups are. So we just put our hands
8: straight through.
6: That's actually perfect. I know. It is perfect. Right. And it freaks people out when they come over because they see us just putting our hands. Yeah. And it freaks us out because they go to open the cupboard and we go, oh, well, that cupboard has been opened.
8: Oil the hinges after a while.
6: I know. But we don't need the glass. Mm. It looks like a cupboard door. But
8: I feel
6: like
8: I've just been through a therapy session.
6: Yeah. I'm really great at starting jobs. Fantastic at the starting part. Finishing. Yeah, not so much. And things will stay unfinished for a long time, sometimes forever. Sometimes you just get used to that being unfinished, and that's just how it is.
7: Do you do multiple at once?
6: Oh, yeah. You've got to have a few pots on the boil, Roo.
7: Yeah.
6: And you've got to do them all not at full capacity because you're half focusing on the other thing. That's the only way you can get the dopamine going in the brain. That's how you get by. Anyway, I want to hear from people who are also shocking at finishing jobs. How long did the job stay unfinished? Who have we got on the line?
8: Andrew at St. Agnes. What happened, Andrew?
10: Morning, guys. How are we?
7: Good,
6: mate.
10: Bought a house about roughly 10 years ago, started some renos, and to this day, the front and back door is still unpainted.
6: Yeah.
10: Just raw green.
8: Wow, you'll get around to it.
6: You get used to it.
7: That's the most important eventually. Thing.
6: Yeah.
7: You happy with the green or?
10: Just gotten used to it. Don't even realise anymore.
8: Is there any nagging involved here?
7: Yeah.
6: Mm.
10: Every now and then, yeah. A few threats about getting a painter in.
7: What do you say? No, I don't need one.
10: Well, yeah, that's it. But I think I'm going to change my mind on that soon.
7: Yeah. Good on you, mate. Right, get a painter in. You'll be amazed how good they are and how quick they get it done.
6: Just quickly, a tip that I've heard is that if you want your husband to get something done that he's not doing, just go out, get the drill out of the shed and just start making the noise with the drill in the other room. And you go, I'll bloody do it. I'll do it. Right. Don't you get it. Yeah, yeah. Mm. Put a hole in the wall.
7: Let's go to Manningham. G'day, Mark. What's the job you haven't finished?
11: Good morning, all. I had a lovely new kitchen put into my house in 2014. The professionals come in, they did the bench tops, I've got cupboards, I've got this and that. But I wanted to be a part of the process. So I've got skirting boards and architraves, but they just haven't gone in yet.
8: No. 2014.
11: Yeah.
7: That'll be out of fashion.
11: I think they'll come back in fashion again.
7: If you wait long enough, they all do.
8: That's right.
7: Get on you, Marcus. Thanks for ringing in.
8: All right, Tracy, Elizabeth Park. Hello, Tracy. What's your story?
12: Hi, guys. My mother started knitting my dad a jumper in 1981.
7: Yeah. Oh, stop it, Tracy.
12: She was pregnant with my brother.
8: 81?
12: Yeah, 1981. When they moved in 2020, just before COVID hit, that's when it went in the poor box unfinished.
6: Oh.
7: So never to be completed.
12: Oh. Never to be completed.
6: Oh. It's almost an artifact at that point. It's like a family heirloom with the knitting needle still in the jumper. It's amazing.
12: Yeah. You could just about frame it.
6: Yeah.
7: nearly. Thanks, Trace.
8: It makes me think, some madness to this, my theory here, but if you worked on the Sydney Harbour Bridge, they say when the painters get to the other end, you just got to go back and start again.
6: Yeah.
8: So you just go halfway, wouldn't you? Say, why would we bother? We're going to go back and do it all again.
6: I know.
8: Just take your time.
7: Don't even start it.
8: Yeah.
7: Let's go to Paralawi. G'day, Shane. Tell us your story.
13: We built a house. So, of course, you get the foundation all dug out and whatnot. So we had a lot of dirt left over.
6: Mm-hmm.
13: My folks said, if you want, bring around, because we had to get it off the block anyway. So bring it back to our house and we'll use it in our garden, make a nice garden bed. And
6: yeah.
7: Good idea.
13: Trailer after trailer after trailer of dirt. Mm. Took it around there, dumped them in their backyard. That was in 2004.
8: Oh, no.
13: And it's still in the exact same spot.
7: 2004?
8: Does a pile of dirt grow?
13: Yeah. It grows lots of weeds on it.
6: Yeah.
8: Weeds. I thought over the years, more dirt gets blown onto it or dust or whatever.
6: There are people playing for the Crows right now that were born after this dirt was put in your parents. That is incredible.
7: Good on you, Shane.
6: Well done,
8: Shane. One of my favourite sporting stories, Wayne Phillips, who, as we know, is a clown, has been at our Legends lunches before. But he was a great cricketer, but he's playing for Sturt, and the coach was KG. Could you imagine that combination? And cricketers didn't like running much. Pre-season, KG said to the squad, we're going for a run.
6: Yeah.
8: And they were at Unley Oval. He said, right, where are we going? You know, Flipper said, where are we going? Oh, I'm going over there, through these streets. Where are we going to end up? He said, back here. He said, why don't we just stay here then?
6: Yeah.
8: Yeah. And I thought, what a good theory.
6: Yeah. We can end up back here.
8: Yeah.
6: Why don't we just stay here?
8: Just stay here.
6: Yeah, why bother with anything, really? I mean,
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0: Pippin and the Terran.
1: Wow, wow, Wednesday coming at you, Sydney. Snap out of it, we're back.
2: You cannot do that to me. You cannot start the day with Rick from Arizona.
1: Rick from Arizona. Slick Rick.
2: Where's he off to?
1: He's downstairs. He's moving my car, then he's moving Kat's car because we've only got one spot between us.
2: Booyakasha. Yeah.
1: Booyakasha. Oh, yes.
2: And he's going to take us to hedonism.
3: He's going to take us to hedonism.
2: Yes.
1: One stop shop straight to hedonism.
3: Straight to hedonism.
2: Oh, yeah, baby.
1: I love Rick. We're going to have Rick on after 8.
3: Oh, brilliant.
1: You know who's coming on a little bit before him?
2: I don't know. Who is?
1: Alexander the Great. And still,
2: Volkanovski.
1: The champ is here.
2: What?
1: They reckon Volk and Rick are going to fight.
2: Oh, in speedos?
1: In speedos.
3: I know who's going down in that battle.
1: Volk.
2: But hey, Rick will be all lathered up.
1: Rick's got height.
2: Yeah, but he's also got like a lot of oil.
3: Actually, you know what? Rick would be the type to Vaseline up.
1: Yeah, and Rick would try.
3: He's going to be a
2: He's got good thrusting. He can get out of those little locks.
1: You can't kill someone who's already dead.
2: Amen, baby.
1: Hedonism.
2: Hedonism. Booyakasha.
1: Booyakasha. Get that into your Sydney, eh? If you thought you were going to have a flat Wednesday, not on our watch.
2: Not on our watch.
1: Go to another. Hey,
2: not up in here.
1: Hey, if we're too much for you, go change a dial. That's the mood we're in today. Don't change it, please.
3: No, please don't.
1: We need it for our
2: bonuses. Why they don't want to change it? Because I don't know what's going to be in Woodsy's mouth.
1: That's
2: later,
1: right.
2: I tell you what.
3: Woodsy's mouth is back. Yes, that's a Wednesday
1: thing. Are you not entertained, Sydney?
2: Are you not entertained?
1: We've got something in Woodsy's mouth. We had Steph Curry yesterday. We've got Alexander the Great Volkanovski. Rick is going to come up and explain hedonism.
2: Yes.
1: What else do you want from us?
2: I'll tell you what they want. They want a parking spot.
1: Yeah, they do.
3: As you say that, Nico has headed out as we speak in the Mazda BT50 to reserve a car space in Liverpool for Adam. From Thermil.
1: Oh, my God. Where
3: from
1: is he?
3: Thermil.
1: Where
3: was that? No, from Thermil. You're listening to Bo Ryan, Kat and Woodsy on Triple M. I'm enjoying taking the reins on this one because I've got a sheet in front of me that's very interesting.
2: What's on the sheet?
1: I'm not happy about it.
2: What is it?
1: I'm not happy about it. It's the global ranking measurements for average penis length.
2: Are you kidding me?
3: Yep. So I've got the list of the average penis length by country for this year.
2: Where's his list?
3: Okay. do you not have it?
2: It's great to see that I've been, I know where I'm on a pecking order, no sheets for the big guy.
3: No, this is good. I'm glad you don't have it because now we can use you as a guest.
2: All right, let's go.
3: Who do you think would be number one?
2: Africa, Uganda.
1: Oh, Uganda's not there.
2: Sierra Leone.
3: That's not on there either.
1: No, I know, but that region. Like, do you know what I mean? When they go Ghana, Zimbabwe, sometimes
2: Uganda, that's got to be massive.
3: You're on the right track. It is an African nation that's first.
1: Coming in at number 5 is Ghana. Coming in at number 4, Republic of the Congo.
2: Mm. Well, it's funny, they've all got a sort of certain thing going on here.
1: 3, yes. Ecuador.
3: Ecuador?
1: Nah. Snuck in.
2: Nah.
3: Ecuador.
1: At 6.9 inches.
2: Jeez, that's big. Is that on the flop?
3: And
2: this is
3: average.
1: What is two here? Help me out here, Kat. Is that the Dominican Republic of Congo?
3: What
1: is that?
3: I would say Republic of the Congo. Like,
1: but that's at 4.
2: Yeah, but can I say something, guys?
3: Like, is 2?
1: So they've got 2 Congos.
2: Guys,
3: what's the DR Congo?
1: Dr. Congo. Number 1, Sudan.
2: Sudan.
3: Brilliant.
2: Wow.
1: Actually, Sudan.
3: Last time I think it was the Philippines that was at the bottom. Can we get the very last?
1: I'm only going on what I've seen.
2: Yeah, I've seen plenty.
3: Guess where Australia is?
2: We're probably got to be about maybe 6 or 7.
1: Yeah, I've got to be 8.
3: No. No, Nigeria's in at number 6.
2: Oh, that's hard, to compete with.
1: Yeah. Fair, man.
3: Number 7 is Venezuela. Interesting.
1: I don't know about that.
3: Yeah, I don't either. Number 8, Lebanon is doing well.
1: Wrong. Incorrect.
3: Number 9, Colombia.
1: They lied again.
2: Yeah.
1: Colombia, 6.
2: Yeah. What's 10?
3: Cameroon, that seems 11. To check
1: Cameroon.
3: Out. 11 is Jamaica.
1: Jamaica.
3: I'm surprised they're not up higher.
2: Yeah, man.
3: Kenya, number 12, that makes sense. Yeah. Can I just say, we've just snuck outside the top 20.
2: Okay, what are we, 21?
3: We are 21. Australia, we're not doing too bad, actually.
2: Who's ahead of us that's like you got a bit of a question mark over?
3: Brazil's number 20,
1: Brazil.
3: So we're doing all right.
1: Nah,
3: but we've beaten Zimbabwe.
2: That's great.
1: Time out. How have Cuba snuck in front of us? Cuba.
2: Oh.
3: Number 15. Oh, no,
1: New Zealand, the 16. No.
3: No, New Zealand's beaten us by far.
2: Let me tell you something. New Zealand Kiwis, I can't come on them because those blokes shower with undies on.
1: They do.
2: Never seen one.
3: Can I tell you the smallest?
2: Yep.
1: Smallest what?
3: Okay, the smallest penis size by average.
2: Yep.
3: Third smallest is Nepal.
1: Yep. I know a Nepalese bloke, small penis.
3: Second smallest is Cambodia.
2: Okay.
1: Oh, but they're small people.
3: And first smallest is Thailand.
1: No.
2: Doesn't surprise me.
1: I've seen some big penises in Thailand.
3: Have you?
2: Yeah.
0: My name is Brian Seaver, announcing the passing of my Aunt Dolly, Rebecca Parton Dean. Sister, sis, Aunt Granny to one generation and Gigi to the next. As her head of security for more than two decades, I have imagined the heaviness of this moment, but haven't truly felt it until now. It is an honor that is mixed with absolute pride and great sadness. But sadness lies with us, not with Dolly.
4: Jolene, Jolene, Jolene, Jolene.
0: Dolly opened doors for generations of singers, songwriters, musicians, and dreamers from every walk of life and across every continent.
4: Working nine to five.
0: By her example, we believe that anything was possible. She never saw a door she couldn't open, and the door she opened made and changed history.
4: Here you come again.
0: She has always been on your television, your record player, your CD, and on your phone playlist, becoming an extended part of your family whether you liked it or not. After a life wearing heavy rhinestones, she finally deserves to be comfortable.
4: I wish you love.
0: And have some rest.
4: And I will love.
0: Rest in peace, Aunt Dolly. May God bless Dolly Parton.
4: I will always love.
0: She will always love you.
3: Oh, really sad.
1: Valet Dolly Parton, one of the all-time greats. She has earned her rest. 80 years old. There's an interesting story, actually, when she visited Sydney. She's been here eight shows. She's done eight shows in the city and separate times for concert tours, but she didn't like to fly, Dolly.
3: No, she didn't.
1: She didn't like to fly. She used to get her bus around. She'd get the big tour bus, which is... about a 15-metre bus. Last time she was here was 2011.
3: Yeah.
1: Kudos Bank Arena.
3: Massive fan of Albo.
5: I wanted to also especially thank Anthony Albanese. Is that how you say his name? If he's here today, if he'll come up here, I'll smear lip gloss all over him.
3: The reason she was so thrilled with him is the bus was so big that New South Wales roads don't permit a bus that size by law. And so he got in touch with her and went, look, you're Dolly Parton. I'm sure I can bend some rules here.
2: Ooh, yes.
3: And she was so thrilled because she was going to cancel the tour.
2: Like, oh, no way.
3: Yeah, because she doesn't like to fly. And so the bus was her way of getting around New South Wales and Australia.
2: Yep.
3: They obviously shipped that massive bus out.
2: So Albo saved the tour.
3: Yeah, Albo saved the tour. And so she was so grateful to him. He went on and she gave him a big tour of the bus. And
2: I wonder if he got any lip gloss, like she said.
3: Yeah, well, she would have given him a big smooch. A friend of mine actually was her tour manager. Worked for the record label.
2: Okay,
3: yeah. And this was probably not her most recent tour, but a few before.
2: Yep.
3: And he said she was so delightful.
2: Oh, right. Yes.
3: Just such salt of the earth, was lovely to everyone,
2: oh, that is beautiful.
3: No matter what your role was around her, and said that he just does not have he meets a lot of people, obviously, and deals with a lot of people that, you know, aren't that nice. And he said Dolly was one of the all-time nicest people he's ever met.
2: I was going to say, you normally hear some bad words sometimes with actors and stuff, but I've never heard a bad word about Dolly.
3: No.
1: Especially that industry.
2: Oh, mate, and she's been around for a long period of time.
3: Full of tats as well that she covers, so you wouldn't know, because she's always wearing long sleeves. And
2: I'm a big fan of Dolly, and you know why, guys.
3: Yes, I
2: know. Yeah. Tats. She's one of the OGs.
1: Tats.
2: Yes.
3: Mm. Yes, so
1: good on Albo. Hey, transport minister at the time.
2: Oh yeah.
1: So they've gone.
2: At least
1: you know
2: he's
1: what?
2: Got some fans.
1: Well, he's done that, and they've gone. You're the new PM.
3: Exactly.
1: We have heard enough, but valet Dolly Parton.
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7: Bo Ryan's wheels.
1: Yeah, It's that top of the day. Look, Sydney with local commuter car parks like Blacktown, Westmead, Campbelltown and Liverpool are full by 7:30 a.m. daily.
7: Jesus.
1: We decided to give one, potentially two lucky listeners, the opportunity for a sleep in.
7: Oh, yes,
3: yeah, why not?
1: And that's what's happened right now. Our man Adam from Thirlmere, those who remember, has to travel all the way to Campbelltown Station, park his car, get on a train, go to work at Liverpool. Loses an hour and a half every morning. We said, hang on a second, we'll send the Mazda BT50 out there to hold the spot for you, have a sleep in, mate, and then on your way to work. And guess what? We've sent Nico, our intern Nico, our trump card.
2: Well, our eastern suburbs man.
3: Yeah.
2: We've had to send him to the real part, yeah, of the real part of the West, baby.
3: He needed the Apple Maps to get out there, I can assure you.
1: He left yesterday. And he's arrived there right now. Well, he arrived a little bit earlier, but he's got our man Adam with him in the car right now, believe it or not. Nico, thanks for joining the show.
8: Good morning. It's been a long night of driving from Vaucluse, but we have arrived. What a beautiful part of the city.
1: You got the spot?
8: I've got the spot. We are right out the front of Liverpool Station, beautiful, where we need to be, and I've got our man with me as well.
2: Awesome. Oh, big Adam's there already.
3: Yeah, Ads is there. We'll need a nice morning sleep in.
1: Hey, Adam.
8: Good morning, guys. How are we?
3: Good, brother.
1: So hang on, let me get this right. Not only has he got the part at Campbelltown for you, the spot, then has he driven you to Liverpool?
8: No, he just met me at Liverpool. I got to sleep in. I got to have brekkie with the kids.
1: I
8: didn't have to rush to work. Took me time. No, I even got a car park. So, yeah.
2: Oh, how good is that?
3: Happy days. Did you have a bit of a look at the Mazda BT50 as well? Because, Adam, you also get a key.
1: Wow, yes.
8: Oh, I know. I'm stoked. I've had a look and it's one nice vehicle. I am pretty impressed, yes.
2: Hey, Ads, a little birdie tells me that your kids don't really like the car you're driving now.
8: Mm. No, I'm actually driving my mum's old Corolla. I don't have a car. But, yeah. The sons are a bit embarrassed for me to pick them up. So, yeah, this thing would be a dream.
2: So, would they be embarrassed with the Mazda BT50 with those three heads on the side of the car?
1: I used to be famous.
8: Running to the car, mate.
2: Yes.
1: Dad. I used to drive my mum's Corolla.
2: Yeah, had a Corolla. Yeah. Yeah, we had a Corolla.
3: With the shutters at the back.
1: Adam, was for a bonus point, was yours white, your Corolla?
8: No, unfortunately it's grey, or half the paint's fallen off.
1: I love it. Being white anyway, mate, at some stage. Well, good on you, mate. You're going to have to enjoy your day. So not only did you get the sleep in, buddy, you will receive a key for the Mazda BT50, which gives you a chance to win a car at the grand final event, which is very, very soon, where we roll out the winner. That's very exciting. Well, you can tell by the way he knows
6: his sport. Woodsy's Sports Report.
3: Woodsy, more dramas out of the Broncos.
2: Yeah, you're right, Kat. So we spoke about it yesterday that Adam Reynolds was denied a farewell game. And, you know, it's crazy because he's come out and he's sort of backflipped on claims that he was overruled by the coach, Michael Maguire, for a farewell game. And we've got a bit of a timeline, right? So I'm gonna run it down for you here, Kat.
3: Mm-hmm.
2: So on Monday, like Adam Reynolds, he trains fully with the first grade side. So he was basically in the B's team, but he was training against the main squad to hopefully prove he was fit.
1: Yeah, just to get some fitness.
2: He then has a conversation with the medical staff, like coaching staff, where they ruled him out for both this week and next week. So he got through a whole session, but they've also ruled him out for the week after.
1: What was the injury?
2: I think it was a calf strain. Reynolds then goes on the rush hour in Queensland with Dobbo and Elliot Lovejoy. Yes, great show. Where he revealed he played his last ever NRL game, despite saying that he did feel good at training. Then he goes on 360. He says the same thing. But this is where it gets a bit tricky. That yesterday morning, Ben Hunt goes on a radio station in Brisbane and says that the players were in complete shock. They were told by a text message that Reynolds won't play. And this is what Ben Hunt's actual quotes were. He wanted to get out there, and from what I'm gauging, most of the players are pretty disappointed too, so we thought he deserved that send-off. And then yesterday, at 3:30 p.m., yesterday, Adam Reynolds, he backflips and apologised after Michael Maguire has come under heavy criticism.
9: Things have been taken out of proportion, and I feel it's unfair to blame Madge in the situation. Ultimately, at the end of the day, it was my decision to call time, and it was all a bit of a rush yesterday, to be honest. I had a quick conversation with Madge and the medical staff, and then they had to run off to a board meeting, and I had to get off to Triple M. It wasn't a lot of time to filter things through. I was pretty emotional at the time as well. Obviously, there's no blueprint on how you go about your business when you retire, so probably a lesson for myself, and moving forward, obviously, to digest things first, and from that moment onwards, you're a bit more clear, you've got a bit more clarity around Filtering those words out.
2: It's funny, you see, for himself to filter it through, I think the Broncos have filtered through what they've done wrong. They're already under immense pressure. They're third last on the table, coming off a premiership season last year. And they have just brought so much more attention to themselves. It is one of the dumbest decisions I've seen to not even name him in the 19-man squad. It would have just got rid of all the speculation about anything. But if I'm Adam Reynolds, I would be filthy too.
1: But how – I actually believe Adam Reynolds because how – he's gone in and trained. They said, how does it feel? And he's like – he said, oh, it feels all right. The medical team would have ruled him out. Let's get real. It's not Madge. Madge ain't going, you're ruled out with a calf strain. The medical team would have ruled him out. But for two games, I don't get. That's the bit I don't get. Like the 2 weeks –
3: yeah, wouldn't you reevaluate after the first week?
1: Yeah,
2: I'm calling BS on what they're doing up there. I know what you're saying. Madge.
1: No, but I get. No, I'm serious. I get what he says in terms of retirement. When I announce mine, there's a lot happening in your mind.
2: Yeah,
1: and you do press straight away. I went on Channel 9, on radio. You're going bang, bang, bang, and everyone's hitting you. Right? Yeah. I get it because he's come straight from training, being told he's not playing. Straight away, he's emotional and he's gone. Oh, look, I'm. Obviously, I would have loved to play. I would have liked to play 20 minutes, half an hour. That becomes a headline.
2: But if the club had used their brain, wouldn't they say, Adam, maybe just stay off the media for this week?
1: But he's part of it. He has a media deal. He's doing a Triple M. And as soon as you retire, you know better than anyone. As soon as you get a line for your name in footy, you're now working in the media.
2: But you also got to be careful in what you say. And 100%. Adam come out and run on emotion.
1: I know, but he's owned that.
2: But if you're the Broncos, do you not read the room if you're Michael Maguire? You're under immense pressure as it is. Why the hell would you do that?
1: I understand that, but I'm just saying.
2: But my thing is, I understand you want to get ruled out for this week's game. Yeah, good as gold.
1: That's the bit.
2: Why rule out for Bulldogs next week?
1: That's the bit I don't understand.
2: That is so silly.
1: Now, that is the bit I don't understand. Could have this happened? The medical team said, how's it feel? Yeah, boom. No good. So they've ruled him out because, especially with light tears and stuff,
2: they don't travel back to Brisbane.
1: Remember what happened in Melbourne with the hammies?
2: Brother, they played Dean Mariner, who almost lost his leg from a cork that Madge sent back out there that was injured.
1: Yeah, but that's why I don't believe it's coming from Madge. I genuinely don't, man. Like, why would Madge? Imagine him a tight. Madge and Adam Reynolds are tight. They've won two premierships together at Souths and Brisbane. I'm with you. I believe him. I think he was emotional when he was talking on because he was very raw on Triple M, mate. He was like, he's come straight from training, processing it. Dobbo's gone, wow, you've announced it here. I believe that part. I agree with you, Woods. I don't get why you would rule him out for two games. And we're in a world where it's the NRL. Don't be surprised if he still plays that last game.
2: He probably will play because the pressure's on that club now, and they need to lay low.
1: They've got pressure on them.
2: They've brought it on themselves, mate.
1: 100%.
2: Again.
1: But whether it was Adam's fault, which he's owned, or the medical staff, I still reckon Adam's going to play in Sydney.
7: We must find another brain. You're crazy.
10: It's time to test the statistical knowledge of Sydney's Brains Trust with a guy that's the complete opposite of a genius. It's time for Bo Knows.
3: Wonderful prize once again for Bo Knows. You could score yourself a $150 Giftsy voucher, which you can spend on pretty much anywhere.
1: 75% of people, that is a big percentage on this wild, wild Wednesday.
2: What's that, Rick? From Arizona?
1: Rick from Arizona.
2: Oh, yes.
3: Ripping and a tearing.
1: With a capital H.
2: Oh, yes, it is.
1: Hedonism.
2: You're looking good with the budgies.
1: Oh, Rick, come on, man. 75% of people in the world. So this includes you, Kat.
3: As opposed to not including me?
2: I hope
1: because Aussies, Kat. Usually it's Aussies.
3: Oh, you said people in the world.
1: Yes.
3: Oh, okay.
2: That's why it includes you, Kat.
3: All right. We're doing the Canada thing again. Yeah, gotcha. Yes. Okay.
1: Oh, we're doing the Canada thing. Oh, we're not Canadian again. Come on. 75% of people in the world will be doing this at 4 p.m. this afternoon.
2: Well, you want me to go what I'm doing at 4 p.m. this afternoon? I will be picking up the kids, mate.
1: That's
2: picking
1: late.
2: Up the kids from school, and then we're going to go get a sneaky chocolate or hot chips or something on the side. I'm going to have that in the area.
1: I've got three.
2: Do you?
3: You've got three yoga berries.
2: Really?
3: Cronulla.
1: No. What? Yoga berry.
3: Yeah.
1: Yochi.
3: Yep.
1: And I think it's called Lick It.
3: Oh, jeez.
2: Oh, really? No, we got like just chicken chops. The old Wishbone and Mordale, one of my favourites.
1: Ojana.
2: No, Ojana in our area.
1: Oh, man, you guys are going to get with it.
2: No, we just got the old takeaway shops.
3: Yeah. Mate, I love the great good corner shops.
2: A lot of coffee shops as well.
3: Yeah, brilliant.
2: Sensational.
1: So you'll be taking the kids there?
2: I'll be taking them, one of them. There's a couple of little sneaky spots we've got there.
1: Nice.
2: Yeah, depending on what Sarah's doing, where she's at this afternoon.
1: Yes, that's the key.
2: I have to ask her where she's training because I can't be spotted.
1: So hang on, 4 p.m. What are they doing for an hour waiting out the front going, where's dad?
2: No, no, no. So, like, I'll pick up the kids and then we go to that spot.
1: Oh, you got it for an hour.
2: Yeah.
3: Oh, come on, He's combining all the time zone into one.
2: Yeah, there's a couple things going on.
1: Sorry, mate.
3: Bit of activity centre there.
1: 75% of people in the world will be doing this at 4 this afternoon, picking up the kids, taking them for scallops.
2: Oh, the old scallops.
3: Scallops. Gotta have chicken salad. Potato scallops. Yes.
2: With what sauce? This could be a winner or a loser for you.
1: I like them just the salt.
2: Mate, Thousand Island sauce.
3: Oh, see, I'm aioli.
1: Scallop?
2: Yeah, brother.
1: Hang on, are you talking seafood scallops?
2: Yes. Yes.
3: No, like the potato scallops.
2: Yeah, sorry, potato scallops, yeah.
3: Yeah. No, aioli.
2: Oh, yeah, you know what?
3: Aioli, come on.
2: Let's go after the show today.
3: Yeah, come on. Chicken, salt, and aioli. What are you doing? Yeah. If you're not doing that, you're not living.
1: Listen to me.
2: No wonder why you're built like a stick, brother. You don't put any add-ons, man.
1: Okay, like that.
3: Get some cholesterol into you.
2: Okay, bro.
1: Guys, listen to me.
2: You might look normal then.
1: Okay. You don't mess with a scallop because the scallop is already 10 out of 10 with the chicken salt.
2: That is right. If you add a little bit of sauce or tartare. Oh, my God.
1: Why would you add a seafood sauce to a potato?
3: Why not make something better?
2: Just try it, your peanut.
1: How do you make it better?
3: Well, you can.
2: This is what you call leveling up.
1: This is you guys trying to have your little own say on something.
3: Yeah, when there's me here, and then there's me at the Logies.
2: That's it.
3: That's what the potato scallop's doing. It's at the Logies.
2: That's actually a fair call. Like, we dress up normal, but then when you go Logies, you level up.
3: Absolutely.
2: Yeah.
1: When you already have something that is 10 out of 10, you don't have to put your own spin on it just to have guys.
2: I'd say a potato scallop with chicken salt is about a 7 to 8 out of 10.
1: Get out of shooter.
2: To add an extra 2 or 3, you need the sauce cap.
3: I agree. We are so on the same page,
2: it doesn't normally happen.
3: Oh, I know. This is rare for us, let's really embrace it and come into the warm bosom.
2: I am in that bosom.
1: If I do have to pick a sauce, I'm going like a smoky barbecue.
3: Well, no, you can't sauce it now. You've said no sauce.
2: You can't get smoky barbecue
3: sauce. Oh, now you
2: want
3: to be part of it.
1: That's a sweet to go to the same.
2: You got a rubber arm over there, champ.
3: Yeah.
1: You got a rubber chicken, mate. was that correct?
3: Yeah, no, it wasn't.
1: I'm going to go to you, Kat, because I'm feeling like I want to.
3: Okay.
1: 75% of people in the world will be doing this at 4 this afternoon. Think about yourself. What are you doing at 4?
3: Well, this isn't us because we get out earlier, but shuffling your papers and pretending to work while you're packing up.
2: Yeah, yep.
3: Because you're just waiting for that 5 to hit.
2: Because knock-off time is 5, isn't it?
3: Yeah. So at 4 o'clock, you see people, they're no longer doing meetings.
2: You're pretending to be busy.
3: Honestly, you're a peanut. If you're booking meetings at 4 or after 4.
2: Agree.
1: Well, I book meetings between 3 and 4.30 because I've hit the Great Wall of China then. Right. Like, I'm falling asleep.
2: I love how you book a meeting between 3 and 4.30. Give you an hour and a half to be late.
1: No, like a phone meeting.
2: Oh, a phone hookup. Okay, gotcha.
1: Because I've got to stay
3: different.
1: On the ball.
2: Yeah, it is hard, isn't it? That's
1: I'll tell you what, you know those sheets thing that you do? You know when you see the newsreaders doing
3: it? Oh, yes, and they shuffle them and go.
1: Peter Overton.
2: One of the greats.
1: Does it as good as anyone.
3: Yes.
1: Ferguson does it not bad.
2: Yep.
1: I've seen a couple of people try it on Fox recently. Not as good.
2: No good.
1: Matty John's bloody holding sheets like his plane's going down. Doesn't know. It's like he's playing.
2: He's the best.
1: He's shuffling an Uno.
2: I love his. He's actually his handwritten as well.
1: There's nothing on the paper. but Peter Overton, shouts out to him. I actually saw he's taken over the Today Show.
2: Yeah, I heard that with Jessica.
1: Jess Rowe.
2: Yeah.
3: But then she came out and said that's not true.
1: Yeah, but you can't believe everything
3: you
1: hear.
3: Okay, that's true.
1: I'll watch it again if they're on it.
3: Mm. Yeah. All right, 133-53.
1: Hang on, were you correct?
3: No, I was not.
1: Okay.
2: Oh, damn.
3: Yes.
1: All right, 133-53, Sydney. I've shuffled my papers. 75% of people in the world will be doing this at 4 p.m. the Savo. What is it?
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3: Your chance just ahead of Father's Day to score yourself a $150 Giftsy voucher.
1: 75% of people in the world will be doing this at 4 p.m.
2: That
1: this
2: is a
1: afternoon.
2: Big percentage, big man.
3: It's and it's very specific.
2: That is 3 out of 4 people.
1: Mm. And it's a big world.
2: It's a let's very good world.
1: Let's go to the text line. Now that I think of it, Ryan, does it mean it's 4 p.m. here today?
2: Well, that's what I was thinking.
1: What time is it?
2: Well,
1: I'm going to say, just to make it clear, 4 p.m.
3: Well, everywhere.
2: Well, so when I was thinking about it, I was like, if it's 4 p.m. here, it must be a different time in
3: like
2: another zone.
3: It could be the middle of the night
2: elsewhere.
3: Because
2: it says the world.
1: Berlin.
2: Yes.
1: But we're going to assume it's 4 p.m.
2: Turkey A.
3: Turkey A.
2: Yes.
1: Mm. Turkey, no, thank you.
2: Yeah.
1: Turkey A.
2: We know what happens over there.
1: Turkey A.
2: Turkey. Pass me the salama.
1: Turkey, Louis, Louis. Turkey, Louis.
2: Oh, that's not wow. That was, that was 1 out of 4.
1: That was 1 out of 1, mate. Text line, Philip from Canley Heights says, I think at 4 p.m. people are going to have a number two at work.
3: Oh, that's very specific.
1: It's very late.
3: Well, if people can time it like that, where you're doing that at 4 p.m. on the dot, and I salute you.
1: You're clinching for 10 hours?
2: No, but they've had other poos throughout the day.
1: Oh, yeah.
2: Like, look at you, mate. I don't know how many poos you do throughout the day, brother.
1: What are you,
3: you do a lot. I can't do any at work.
1: Well, who cares?
2: You told me the other day you had to stop at the airport and do one on the way home.
1: I had to do an airport one.
3: Oh, my God.
1: You know how hard that is? Do you know how hard it is to pull up at the airport? You don't understand how hard that is.
3: Oh, luckily, so you weren't going to the airport. You just had to stop and poo there.
1: Just going to Cronulla.
3: My options were...
2: Were you, like, clenching...
1: Coming off South Dowling Street.
2: Were you clenching the cheeks?
1: Oh, mate.
2: And then, like, you got to move over in your chair while you're driving?
1: I didn't breathe. Not only was I clenching, not only I had my knees together, I was ass off the seat.
2: Oh, yeah, no pressure.
1: And I was breathing like this.
2: Were you getting the sweats, like the heebie-jeebies?
1: Sweating like a bloody... I was in the Sahara. With a bloody... I was, man. I pulled the ute into the Uber area.
2: Yeah.
1: Ran straight up. I thought it was a toilet. It was a lift.
2: Yeah, the delivery.
1: It was a lift. Some Asian guy jumps in the back of your car. I go, mate, whoa, I'm not Uber, mate. And I thought it was a lift. Got the lift up.
2: T2,
1: straight in.
2: Oh, my God.
1: Bang. Straight out.
2: That's
1: the whole process was 45 seconds.
3: Jeez.
1: So waiting around.
2: Oh, mate.
1: Anyway, that was at about a 1. So it wasn't 4.
2: How good those poo chat?
1: But, mate, it's good. It keeps you regular.
2: It does, doesn't
1: These
2: it?
1: These people that I know, and they can have issues.
2: At least you know your insides have been cleaned out.
1: You go on once every 4 days.
3: Oh, that's me. I'm jealous.
2: Oh, really?
3: Mm.
2: Oh,
1: get some caffeine in you.
2: Mate, maybe you should eat what Bo's eating.
3: Can you write down your diet? Starting to eat kiwi fruit with the skin on just to be regular.
2: Really?
3: Yeah.
1: That's a problem. Kiwi fruit.
3: It's a good hot tip, by the way.
1: Stay away from New Zealand.
2: Yeah.
1: I'm a big banana guy.
2: Too mecky.
1: Water. Kiwi fruit with the skin on?
3: Yeah, no, the fibre's unreal.
2: Like, I'm with you on the old scallop, but not the kiwi fruit with the skin,
3: mate. It's for necessary causes. Yeah.
1: Oh, my God. Put your seafood sauce on that?
3: No, not an animal.
1: Mate, I tell you what I needed a kiwi fruit for the other day, to plug my ass when I was driving past the airport. Anyway.
3: Enough. I'm sorry, Beck.
1: Sorry, Beck from Clempton Park. Welcome to the show.
0: Good morning.
1: Sorry for keeping you waiting and sorry for all that. I get rolled up and I get carried away, but
2: sorry,
1: I'm honest.
2: Sorry, Beck.
1: 75% of people in the world will be doing this at 4 p.m. today. What is it?
0: I'm a huge fan of this, but I think it's sleeping.
1: Oh,
3: sleeping?
1: What I would do to be able to fall asleep at 4.
2: Oh, it'd be so good. 4 p.m. just woke up, found some cover in my cup.
1: Cousin, come and sell what's up. Let's go get some fresh and chocolate. Scallops.
2: Yes.
1: Oh, wow.
2: Yeah.
1: Beck said,
2: well done, Beck.
1: Beck, but so do you sleep at 4?
0: Yes, I do on the weekends.
1: I come home the other day.
2: I'd love to sleep at
1: 4. It was a weekday. I was ringing a car. I go, where are you? Like, I need everything. And she was asleep.
2: Ooh.
1: She'd come back from work.
2: How
1: gone.
2: Lucky is that?
1: I was like, darling, what do you think this is?
3: What do you think this is? I need attention.
1: I said, I can't find you or contact you or any of my things.
2: We got a text, old Pagey from Oakdale. He goes, next time, Bo, turn towards the Blue Emu and go to Macca's at the BP.
1: Yeah, but I couldn't get Edgar. That is, yes. I couldn't get that far. At the Blue Emu, the parking.
2: Yeah.
1: Turn towards the Blue Emu and go to the Macca's at the BP. I didn't know you could do that.
2: Yeah, man. There's a toilet there, brother.
1: Interesting.
2: Yeah.
3: Oh, look out. That poor toilet cleaner who has to sort out that.
2: Oh, my God. Did you squat or did you put your ass cheeks on the seat?
1: Bro, I walked in. I walked in on it. I was nowhere near the seat.
3: Oh my God.
2: Can we just go to break,
3: yeah,
2: please,
3: Kat? Sorry, Beck. Beck, you've scored yourself $150 Giftsy voucher. Good on to you. Let's change the subject.
1: Now, Aaron.
2: Yes, B. Ryan.
1: What is doing at your house? Because I feel like there's been a fight or some sort of drama. Another one.
2: Well, you know what I'm like. When I say I come in and I've got a little story, I want to tell you guys, but I'm like, I don't want to give you like what's happened because I want to shock you on air.
1: Yeah.
2: Well, you know what? That's not going to happen today, brother.
1: What?
2: Because, you know, like, you're a funny man and you are very hard to get.
1: What?
2: You are. Isn't he, Kat? Like, he likes to
3: be in control of the situation.
2: Bo's our fearless leader. Yeah. He loves to be in control with everyone here. Look, I can see the look on his face.
3: He loves to prank everyone else, but then it's interesting that it comes back around.
1: I call pranks sweet.
2: And the best thing, right, is the previous break, hearing you talk about what's coming out of your chemindo, the anus, and how much you've had to squeeze and push and you've had to hold on when you're going down Cleveland Street. You think you're going to give it to your family or your gastric that you've had at home. Brother, how's your morning coffee tasting today? Or how's it been tasting recently?
1: I don't think I've had one.
2: You haven't had one yet?
1: No, I have.
2: Well, brother.
1: What are you putting in there?
2: I've got a surprise for you. I've got a little mate here that you've been drinking each morning, which is might be the name of Mr. Laxative.
1: Oh, no.
2: So, and one thing I want to tell you about this, right, brother.
1: What the hell?
2: It's not just me. We've all been on this journey together. Myself, Kat, EP, Puffy, Nikki, Soprano, Nico, even the boss, Boosh, Laura, even Charlie Lambert's been involved in this.
1: Charlie Lambert.
2: This is how it all went down, brother.
4: Day one.
5: Hey, Bowie, you wanted to tempt me and be a little smartass the last 3 days? A little bit of laxative in your coffee, brother.
8: My arsehole's turned into a sink.
4: Day two.
5: Hey, Mr. Laxative boy, I hope you're ready to go into your little toilet that you love.
2: You're all right,
8: bro? No, good man.
4: Day three.
5: All good things come in threes. So this is going to be our third day of giving our great mate, our fearless leader, Bo Ryan, some more laxative. And you know what? We might just get a little bit of... Oh, yeah, baby.
2: Mate, I didn't tell you to have my C4. No, I just had the C4.
1: I know what it does, bro. I saw it having... And I had two scoops, and his face, bro.
2: Yeah, bro, you shouldn't have one scoop, bro. Did you have the jitters?
1: Yeah, I had mad anxiety too when I was mowing the lawn.
2: Mate, so what are you doing? You're mid-incline, and you just got to shit.
1: Oh, mate, my ass. You know when you get... I've been having too much, mate. I've lost weight.
2: Have you?
1: I keep shitting, mate. But I don't feel sore.
2: Oh, my God.
1: No, my ass, bro, it's felt like... Bali Billy.
3: Oh, mate. Oh, mate. The worst yesterday, I overhear him saying to Soprano and Woodsy, hey, mate, you've got to come listen to me outside the door while I take a poo because it's like a wonderland in there.
1: It all makes sense.
2: You know what the best thing was? You got some Hudson Young supplements.
1: I love it.
2: You thought it was Hudson Young's bulk.
1: I know. Huddy Young, my boy, sent me some protein. And I always go too hard.
2: Oh, my God.
1: And I went, oh, maybe I've had it too much.
3: Yeah, maybe I'm going to have to leave
1: about
3: review.
1: So I text Huddy, I said, bro, what have you got in this shit? And he's like, mate, it's all good. It's all, and it's real good. I'm not sore, but it's like, it's tap ass.
2: Oh, mate.
1: But my guts, okay, ha, ha, ha. You know what time I went to bed last night? Why I went to bed so late? Me guts, man. It felt like someone, I had barley belly and someone was

0: And it is, since it is Wild Wild Wednesday, it is a wonderful time to do this.
1: What's in Woodsy's mouth?
2: A lot of W's, Wild Wild Wednesday.
0: What's in Woodsy's mouth?
2: We missed Rick from Arizona on the top of six with the valet Dolly Parton. From now on, every hour on the hour, Rick will
0: from
2: be coming
0: Arizona.
2: In hot. Rick from Arizona will
3: what
2: be coming in hot. And Rick also sends his condolences to Dolly Parton and her family.
3: Okay.
0: Yes.
2: Respectfully. What is in Woodsy's mouth? We have a lot of fun with this.
3: Not looking forward to this one today, guys.
2: Rules are very easy, Sydney. We'll give you a cup.
3: That's for sure.
2: Woodsy will put some. Woodsy will put something in his mouth. Go on, put it in now.
3: I have to.
2: Give you clues along the way.
3: Oh,
2: first person to guess it will receive not only what is in his mouth,
0: $100 Red Rooster voucher,
2: but a Red Rooster cuck a doodle doo. Don't mind if I do. Oh wow, that's let's go, buddy.
0: Go on.
2: First clue. It's shallow. I'm a shallow person.
0: You're in wallow.
2: Your skin's going yellow.
0: It's hard. It's hard to swallow. Oh, it's hard to swallow. Okay.
2: Mm. I would agree.
0: Definitely.
2: Go another one. It's what?
0: It's huff.
4: It's tough.
0: Oh, it's tough.
4: Chewy. And takes a bit of work.
2: It's tough, chewy, and lakes what?
4: And takes a bit of work.
2: Oh, okay. It's tough, chewy, and takes a bit of work.
0: And hard to swallow.
2: Well, hang on. Finish the sentence. Takes a bit of work to what?
4: It's big.
2: That's big.
0: It's big.
4: It's hard.
0: Hard.
2: Oh, yeah. I've seen soft ones.
4: It's livery.
0: It's yellowy.
2: Livery.
0: Oh, leathery.
4: Yeah.
2: It's I've seen soft ones.
0: Oh, yeah, there's definitely soft ones, but...
2: Hard's better.
0: I think the preferred option is hard.
2: That's true.
0: Yeah.
2: I do know people who like it softer.
4: Okay.
0: Yeah, okay.
4: Weird.
0: Okay.
2: Quite the mouthful. So it's hard to swallow. Tough, chewy, takes a bit of work, and it's big, hard, and leathery.
3: Oh, yeah. Mm.
2: What could it be, Sydney? 133353.
1: Watch all the best bits of Bo Ryan, Cad, and Woodsy on Instagram. Follow at Triple M Instagram. What's in Woodsy's mouth?
0: Oh, full disclosure, Bo's currently in the toilet, unsurprisingly. He's just going to have to ride this out for the next couple of hours, but... What's in Woodsy's mouth? He's given us some clues already. If you get it correct, $100 to spend at Red Rooster. Do you want to go through your clues you've already given, Woods? It's hard to swallow. It's tough, chewy, and takes a bit of work. It's big, hard, and leathery. Okay. From those clues, let's go to Brad in Kellyville. Good morning, Brad.
5: G'day, team. Just wanted to say I'm driving my three boys to school. We listen to you guys every morning.
6: Hello.
4: Hello.
0: Hey, boys. Hey. What are the boys' names?
5: Lachlan.
6: Hello.
0: Oh, hi, Lachlan.
4: Hey, Lachlan.
0: All right.
5: So I reckon Woodsy or mitt.
4: A what?
5: A baseball mitt, like a catcher's glove.
0: Oh, that makes sense with the leathery clue. Can we sort out Brad with something and for his kids in the car? Let's give another clue, Woods.
4: It can hear a tree.
0: It's what?
4: It can hear.
0: It's considered a tree.
4: A tree, yeah.
0: A tree.
4: A treat.
0: Oh, a treat.
4: A treat.
0: It's considered a treat. Okay. Mark in Blacktown, from those clues, what are you thinking?
7: Yeah, morning, crew.
0: Morning, Mark.
7: Woodsy hasn't got a mouthful of beef jerky by any chance, has he?
4: Oh.
0: It's not. It's actually not far off, if I can say that.
4: All right. One more go.
0: Give one more.
4: Your dogs love these.
0: Dogs love these.
4: Yeah.
0: Okay. Christian from Camden, piecing the clues together. You should be pretty sweet here.
8: Morning, legends.
0: Morning, Christian. What do you think is in the Big Woods' mouth?
8: Well, the first part of the clues, I was thinking along the lines of an emoji like an eggplant, but I'm thinking it's more like

0: a pig's ear or something like that, like
1: Christian from Camden,
2: mate. Congratulations. That is rank, Woodsy. How did that taste?
3: Oh, it's more the smell.
2: Rank.
3: Oh, the smell was horrendous. Well done, Chris. Do you want me to send the pig's ear to you, mate?
0: Oh, that'd be awesome. I'm sure the smell's worse where Bo is at the moment.
2: Oh, you know what? You're not wrong. You're not wrong at all. Christian, you scored yourself.
0: Mate, I love it, Woodsy. I love it. That was brilliant.
2: Red Rooster voucher. And apparently it's National Dog Day today.
3: Oh, well done.
2: Yeah, that's why we've got a dog treat in your mouth.
3: Beautiful. Ah. Yeah, there's been a bit of a sort of some great news from the NRL, and it's a great initiative. Obviously, we know about Jai Arrow, the MND that he's going through at the moment. He had to retire earlier this season with everything that's going on with his health issues. But what the NRL have done, they've made a rule change this weekend and next weekend, because Jai Arrow is on 98 games at the moment.
1: Oh, I didn't know that.
3: Yeah, he's on 98, so he's two games away from 100. And what they've done is they've changed the interchange rule just for the South Sydney Rabbitohs games for the next two. And he's coming up against the Gold Coast this weekend, which is his former club, and he's a Gold Coast boy.
1: So hang on, sorry, to be clear, is it 98 games in total or for South?
3: In total, 98 games. Oh, wow. Yeah. So what he'll do is he'll go to 99 this week against the Gold Coast Titans, and then the big rivalry clash against the Roosters will be his 100th.
1: Oh, wow.
2: And so how do they do this? What's the structure?
3: So normally you get a 19-man squad day of the game, game day, and then you get the six-man bench you can pick from.
1: You only use four,
3: and you got a certain amount of interchanges you can use. The interchanges won't count.
1: Good.
2: Okay.
3: And the 19 man won't count, so they'll have 20.
1: Great. Right.
3: Cameron Murray will start on the bench.
1: Yep.
3: Which is the captain. And then Jai Arrow will start, and then once the kickoff goes, they'll make a substitute, which the NRL have allowed. And I think it's common sense. Like, that is great.
1: But sometimes common sense doesn't prevail.
2: Yeah, yeah.
3: He's also been named co-captain as well.
1: The important information is Cam Murray's on the bench.
3: Yep.
1: Who is the captain.
3: Correct.
1: Then bring on Jai as the captain.
3: Yep.
1: Right. The game against the Roosters, doesn't matter who you follow, Souths versus Roosters is a game you circle. And that's a war.
3: It doesn't matter if they're both coming last. If one's coming first, one's coming last, you throw form out the window.
1: But Uncle Nick at the Roosters has been very, very generous. He's a generous man.
3: Yeah, I think he paid for his flights over to his treatment overseas. Yeah, so, and you got to talk about, this is a huge rivalry, Cattle. Mm-hmm. This is two clubs
1: that hate
3: each other. And Uncle Nick, which is Nick Politis, he cops a lot of flack, you know, with the sombrero of the Roosters. But what he's done, he has paid for Jai Arrow to get some treatment overseas. Now he's back. And then I think they've also allowed it. So the NRL, I say kudos to the NRL for being able to do this.
1: PVL.
3: PVL, mate. Once again, you ask him to do something and he delivers for you. So this is a great initiative. And you know what? Get out there. Get out to Seabus this weekend, Gold Coast South. Celebrate Jai. And then next week at Allianz, just get out there. It'll be great.
1: South Jersey.
2: Yes. I'm Anbo in all sorts right now. Full head in the hands situation.
3: He's the OG prankster of the crew. And like sometimes when you've got to get the OG prankster back, you've got to test the limits. You've got to go to that line.
2: I'm assuming you played footy with him. I'm assuming he was doing a whole bunch of stuff to everyone.
3: I was
2: everyone.
3: Nervous going to training every day. Just like he'd just assess the room and see which one he could get today. You know what I mean? Like, which one am I going to attack this one? And there's just always, like, you just try... give him nothing at the start, just so he wouldn't think that, you got to put attention
2: to
3: yourself.
2: You didn't want to be easy prey.
3: Yes.
2: You didn't want to be the stray impala wandering away from the pack.
3: And what we've done, and obviously in the last couple of days, everyone here in our lovely team have been involved in this little prank that we've done on Bowie. We've got him coffees in the morning. We'd put a little bit of laxative in his coffee, and little do you know, he was on the tut-tut. For quite a while.
2: Well, our favourite part about it is he started taking bulking proteins.
3: Yes.
2: And so he thought it was a protein powder. Yes. So he came in every day, you know, complaining about his bulking protein. He's alive.
3: He's the original prankster.
2: Here he goes.
3: He's got his... he's playing Andre Bocelli. It's time to say goodbye. What's happening here?
2: He's got the boombox.
3: How are you, my friend?
1: I'm back.
2: You back?
3: You look so sad. I've told you before, how can you be back if you never left?
1: You guys don't understand what's about to happen to you.
3: Oh, I think we know what the consequences are.
1: As Andre Bocelli says, it's time to say goodbye. He's not saying goodbye to me, my friends. This could be your last day alive.
3: Oh, Jesus.
2: See, this is a problem. I feel like we've done something fun and a bit lighthearted and silly. You're going to put a bomb in our car.
1: You're getting cut.
2: So, like, I just...
1: I'll tell you what,
2: I'm
1: they
2: just
1: won't
2: worried
1: find you.
2: That, like, you're going to actually...
1: You.
2: Yeah.
1: I'll tell you what, they won't find
3: and
1: you.
3: And I'll be up somewhere, they'll be laughing at me.
1: You're like the Mexican yeah. cartel, you'll be an example, bro. You'll be hanging head first off a bridge, bro, by your feet, and dangling off a bridge.
2: And there we go. You're going to take it too far.
3: Like, we've taken
1: too far. It. Yeah. I've been shitting for 4 days in a row, and you're trying to tell me, Andre, come on, where are you, brother? Say goodbye.
3: Surely our listeners have
2: yeah,
3: gone too far.
2: Yeah, can we throw this out?
3: We're not
2: because
3: the only
2: I'm
3: ones,
2: worried.
3: Are we?
2: 133353.
1: Hang on, to be clear, you wood ducks, do you think you've gone too far?
3: No, is that what we're saying? We don't. We're
2: no,
3: just,
2: we thought we skirted the line.
3: We think from this, you're going to go too far.
1: You don't have no idea where the line is. You haven't even entered the field.
3: Okay.
1: You were warming up.
2: See, this is what I'm
3: and
2: talking
3: you know,
2: about.
3: I told him we should have done this for a whole month. And everyone was like, okay, 2 days.
1: I have six people with balaclavas on in the garage now.
3: Oh, Jesus.
2: Yeah, that's what I was thinking.
3: I'm looking forward to that.
2: Help us out here, more so as a warning for us so we know what to expect. 133353. When did a prank that you pulled go a little bit too far?
1: Come on, Andre.
2: Brilliant prizes on offer as well
3: this
2: for
3: could
2: our,
3: be our
2: favourite
3: last day,
2: caller.
3: Kat.
2: This could be our last day on Earth.
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18: Bo Ryan, Kat and Woodsy.
1: Joining us, I have just been hit with another prank. From the pranksters, Kat and Woods. The Ooh. Funny guys. This one was
3: Just Cat and Woods, the whole team.
2: Yeah, the whole team was in on it.
3: The bosses and everything. Yeah. That's what the great part about that one was.
1: I've done my research because I have an informant in the team.
3: Yeah, I know. We know who that is.
1: And
3: don't worry about that.
1: They gave you up very quickly, so I have a hit list, and you think I'm joking.
3: Ooh,
2: oh, no, we know you're not.
1: You'll find out at about, what time is it? About 5 days. You'll find out in about 4 hours. You first, Kat. You're going to find out later.
2: Okay.
1: Hope you can swim.
3: Oh, she can swim.
2: Very well.
3: Surfer.
2: Yeah.
1: Concrete boots going to make it hard.
3: No, I'm not going to kill you.
1: Just make you think like you're going to die.
3: Someone's a little bit too.
1: Look, it's all good until my ass got turned into a fire hydrant.
2: It's
1: couldn't be turned off. So they put laxatives in my coffee. You know how much I like coffee. It caused an issue. So I thought, you know what?
3: I thought we were helping your issue. Just clean your guts out.
1: Because I love losing weight.
2: And now that solo toilet in the workplace is well and truly yours. So you're welcome.
3: Just Bo Ryan's.
2: Yes.
1: New graffiti on the wall. But what I want to say is, it's put me back because I'm on the bulk train and now I'm back 4 kilos. So
3: sorry,
1: I'm trying to find 4 kilos
3: Show
1: somewhere.
3: Show your feed.
1: But we're asking Sydney, when did the prank go too far? I don't know if this one went too far.
2: No, I didn't. But I feel like the what you're going to do to us are going to.
1: Well, to you, yes. Let's go to Lockie from Penrith. Welcome to the show.
19: Morning. How are we all?
3: Good,
2: awful,
3: brother.
2: Yeah, we're
1: awful,
2: good.
1: Awful, feeling awful. But I just go, hey, can I get a cork for Father's Day, guys?
2: Lockie, when did you take the prank a little bit too far? Was it you?
19: Yeah, it was me when I was younger. My mum's deathly afraid of prawns. So when I was younger, I got a prawn head. I was eating some prawns, beautiful, with some seafood sauce, and I put a prawn head on my finger, and I started chasing her around the backyard, cornered her, and she dropped down to the ground, started crying, telling me to go away, and I just kept giving it to her.
3: Ooh, the old prawn head.
1: Oh, wow. Scared the bejesus out of her. Then what happened?
19: No. Oh. I was in trouble. I got the
1: phone. I thought you were going to say she had. You know what it reminds me of? I won't name him. A bloke I grew up with, he played for St. George Illawarra.
3: Okay.
1: We're only about 17, 18 at the beach. Picked up a blue bottle. You know the blue bottle?
3: Yeah, with the little tentacles.
1: And he's like, don't throw it at me, man. I'm allergic. I said, no, it's allergic to blue bottles. It's just, they sting you. So I threw it on him. Landed on like his leg. Anyway, it went to the gland. They have gland, like
3: yeah,
1: your
3: you got
1: glands,
3: your glands, yeah.
1: Your armpits and your thing.
3: Swelled up?
1: Blew up. Oh, yeah, maybe I'm getting an ambulance. Nearly died.
2: Oh, jeez.
3: Wouldn't be like you to take it too far, would it?
1: So, I haven't heard from him for a while.
2: Yeah, okay.
1: But no, he survived it all right, and I played about 50 games. But
3: oh,
1: it was very, very touch
2: very
1: and go.
2: Very touch and go.
1: It was touch and go there. That's where I thought you were going with that, Lockie.
3: Yeah.
1: Let's go to Brett from Camden. Welcome to the show, Brett.
20: G'day, how's it going?
3: Good, brother.
1: Again, starting to feel a bit better, mate, considering I've had 4 litres of laxatives in me guts for the last 3.5 days.
20: Yeah, flush out, eh?
2: Brett, when did you take the prank a little bit too far?
20: This was probably going back 20 years ago. So me and another chippy on site building a house frame, and fella came to clean out the portaloo that day. This is the day previous to the prank, and he was telling us how he, on another site, had to pull the portaloo away to, finish up on that site, and there was a massive big brown snake under the portaloo when he moved it. Knowing that my carpenter mate that was working with me was petrified of snakes, I hatched a plan. The next morning got there really early, so we still had a portaloo on our site, and I put my big rubber snake in the port loo with a bit of fishing line and stuck it to the door. Hoping, you know, whenever he went to the toilet, he'd freak out. So he didn't go to the toilet that morning, and we're working up on the roof. And the boss rocks up, and he goes straight for the toilet. This is a older builder, bit overweight. Flings open the door. The snake, rubber snake, lurches out at him. He's stamping and trying to kill it and run away, and pulls back, and he's holding his chest.
16: Oh,
20: and I'm just putting my hand on my head going, what the heck have I done? And he's looking down and freaking out. Anyway, he was all right, but I got a big
3: was
20: talk
3: he okay,
20: to
3: brother?
20: After that. He said, you got to really be careful because, you know, he could have had a heart attack and all this stuff. And I'm so sorry.
1: Oh,
3: Oh, we love it, Brett. That's outstanding.
1: It's outstanding. And look,
3: salute, brother.
1: If you want to someone, if you want to kill someone on the works, the boss ain't the first person to do it. NFL is coming to Australia this September, and our own Volk is bringing the tailgate. He's swapping his gloves for tongs, teaming up with Airbnb to host an Aussie tailgate with Volk. How good is this?
3: Yes.
1: Welcome and still our very first guest ever on our show, Alexander the Great Volkanovski.
21: Hello.
1: We're good. We're excited. Straight into it, mate. You're going to show these Yanks how to do it. Tailgate party. What have you got on the menu down there?
21: Oh, mate, we've got a few good things, actually. It's going to be a good time. You know, obviously the tailgate's an American tradition.
1: The Yanks.
21: Well, it's an Aussie twist to a smash burger. I'll say that.
1: Beautiful.
21: I'll try not to give too much away.
1: Beautiful.
21: I think it's pretty obvious what it could be, something very Australian going to be involved in a smash burger.
1: Yeah.
3: Because all they know us is for the shrimp on the barbie. We're much better than that, aren't we, surely?
21: Nothing beats a sausage sanger.
3: Yes!
21: Simple.
1: Volk,
21: it is a good entree.
1: You know what we should serve, Volk? I just saw on the Cooking with Volk, your YouTube's going nuts. We can't wait for you to cook with us. I don't know what the hell. I don't know if I was tripping. But you had a I'm like, is Volk cooking a crocodile on a spit at his farm?
2: Yeah.
1: Serve a gator up to him. What happened there, man? How did you get that crocodile? What happened there?
21: I was lucky enough. We had a couple of lads that I've did the collab with. They bring it down. So, it was crocodile. Literally, crocodile. On the rotisserie, well, not on the rotisserie, we literally made it out of wood, out of sticks, like full bush style. You know how I like to do it.
1: 100%.
21: So it was pretty good. It's actually tasted all right. I'm on a strict diet, as you would know.
1: Yes.
21: So I was only allowed a little bit of it, but it was actually pretty good.
3: But what does the crocodile taste like? Like, I'm a pretty plain Jane eater. Like, I love my blade steak. Like, how's that compared to a crocodile?
21: I mean, it's supposedly, they say it's like
1: fleshy.
21: Fishy chicken. It's like between fish and chicken, they try and say.
1: It's very meaty.
2: It's delicious.
1: You know? Very meaty.
21: Yeah. Mm-hmm. It was really good. But I tell you what, I haven't done the cooking with Volk yet at the tailgate, but I reckon that's going to be pretty cool as well. So I'm looking forward to that.
1: Hey,
21: that could be right up there.
1: That'll go right up there. We're going to try and get tickets. There's only 100 there, but say 50 for us. Hey.
21: Well, it's 20 spots, though.
1: Okay.
21: 20 spots. You bring four mates, and then you'll book. If you just want to book, head to
1: Airbnb, baby. We got you.
2: Tailgate.
1: We got there you. Are you in camp right now? You're fighting mobs, sir.
3: Can't wait for
1: How are you feeling in camp? How's the training going?
21: Training's going really good. Obviously, it's still early, but I'm feeling really, really good. I think this is a great matchup for me. We all know, about my takedown defense. We know that he's going to want to take it to the ground. That's not going to be the case, you know. Last fight, he tried to stand. I think he was trying to do that more to impress the UFC wanted to be more exciting. But I had a message to him straight after that fight because we had a chat. I'm like, don't you dare try and just stand with me to be exciting because I'm going to force you to stay standing with me because you won't be able to take me down. So,
3: do your best.
21: I want the best version of Momzar turning up so I can do my work.
1: I love it. Hey, so it's October 24, right? I've got a problem, mate. I spoke to Ash, your manager, yesterday. Right. October 24 is also the wedding of Soprano. Remember Soprano, my big mafia affiliated social media guy I brought to Washington? It's his wedding. So we're trying to move the wedding, or can you move the fight? What are we doing?
21: I don't know, but we'll see what we can do. You know, I'll do anything for you, mate. Maybe I can make it happen.
2: Maybe we can have a tailgate at Soprano's wedding.
3: Yes.
2: That combines after the flight.
1: Well, I've got a great idea. Get what? Married at the flight.
3: You get married at the flight.
2: Yeah, okay, this is all working out.
1: And still engaged, Soprano.
21: I've actually always thought of that, a tailgate, like watch a UFC event, do a tailgate watching the UFC event.
2: Yeah.
21: I'm going to have to make that happen as well.
1: Also, we just, while we go, yeah, we need to work out what we're doing for the Bucks. A lot of people are saying Sydney. I'm saying Wollongong. I'm thinking Blue Note, the Crown. What do you reckon?
21: Yeah, Wollongong. Why not? I might even turn up
1: there. Yeah, you will. Yeah.
3: Go to Pepe's. Say hello.
1: Yeah, go to Pepe's. Bring, and okay, Soprano's laughing. We're going to have to loosen a few notches. You can bring your belts too, mate, especially after your bash mops. We appreciate you, mate. Make sure you go to airbnb.com/tailgate to get some tickets. He is a man in demand, and we always thank you for your time, mate.
21: No worries at all. Thanks, Pepe. I appreciate you.
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2: This Friday, 5:30 a.m., we are taking the show on the road, which we love to do, especially on a Friday.
3: Oh, yes.
2: We're going to be live from the Red Cow Hotel in Penrith. It's just across the road from Penrith.
3: And you get your chance to win Bo's Mazda BT50, Bo's wheels.
2: Well, this is what we need to talk about. Because we have keys to give away.
3: Yeah, we've got plenty of keys to give away.
2: Plenty of keys to give away, but we need to think of a fun game that we can, I guess, get everyone involved. Let's do a challenge we can get everyone involved in.
1: Good call.
2: And potentially score these keys if you win. So this is a live brainstorming session.
3: When we say challenge, like, so we got to come in with something at the pub.
2: I was thinking, because it's the Red Cow, maybe musical udders. So the music goes on, and then as soon as the music stops, you have to race to...
1: Mics are off.
3: Oh, yeah.
1: You turn my mic off, and you're laxative me. My mic's off. I get it.
2: You actually turned your mic off.
3: He's been trying to talk for 2 minutes and can't get a word out.
1: I just said some of my best gear then.
3: Yeah, I know.
2: What was it? Do it again.
3: Save it for the Red Cow.
1: Save it for when I go to Day FM. Don't be stupid. Where were we? Kat had a great idea to come up with great ideas. Mm. Now, what's your one? Musical udders.
2: I reckon musical udders. It's a red cow. We get a cow in. The music stops. Everyone's going around in a circle. You've got to race to an udder.
3: Okay.
1: Well, open your mouth.
2: Yep.
1: Don't hate it.
3: I had the, so another's like the, where the milk comes out of, yeah?
1: Yep.
2: Yeah.
3: I want to bring a cow in. I want to see who can shoot the milk furthest.
1: Oh, good call.
3: Yeah.
1: Bang.
2: Oh, sort of like that carnival game, you know, where you have to, you squirt it to the ducks and they keep racing.
3: And you got
2: to
3: aim like in that little circle.
2: Yeah. That's not bad.
1: Yeah, like the carnage.
3: Are we allowed to do that with the
2: cows? That might be an issue. I think this might be a bit of an animal welfare issue. So.
1: I like this one. Pin the tail on the cow.
3: Oh, like the donkey, but it's a cow.
1: Yeah.
2: I don't mind
1: so we
2: that.
1: Get a long nail.
3: Cows have tails, eh?
1: Yeah, but we want a big, long tail. Get a long tail, right? Get a big screw, sharp, and you got to find the right cow. If we can't get a cow, we'll get like a producer.
3: Yep.
1: And bang, pin the tail on them, blindfolded.
2: Yeah. I don't mind that. But,
3: I like that.
1: Oh, legal said you can't.
2: Oh. You can't pin anything on anyone
1: can't pin
2: living.
1: Anything on anyone that can breathe.
2: Okay. Damn.
1: Oh, man. What about what's in the cow's mouth?
2: I don't mind that. Another take on what's in Woodsy's mouth.
3: What's in the cow's mouth, yes. Mm. But the cow eat it.
1: Depending on what it is.
3: Yes,
2: well, and then also Woodsy does the clues. A cow can't talk, so therefore how's a cow going to explain his clues?
1: I'll get a translator.
3: Yeah. Oh. I can translate for him.
1: Yeah.
3: I'm on the same language pattern as the cat, as the cow.
1: Well, this one. Bucking cow.
3: Bucking cow.
1: See who can stay on the cow the longest. I think the record is
2: bull riding.
3: Forever holding a Benny Buckler.
1: I think the record, good call.
3: Yes.
1: Drinking and riding.
3: Get Larry Ender out there.
1: Can you drink and ride? I think you can.
3: I don't know. I don't know.
2: This sounds like
3: we should ask Nathan Hymarsh that question.
2: He's got cows. He could bring his cows.
1: He can ride. I tell you what. Because they don't buck, so now we'll need a taser.
3: They just sit there, don't they? Like,
1: we need to try.
2: Yeah, and that's
1: just
2: a lot of stamp,
3: you know, what's that big stamp? The heat.
1: Oh, give them a.
2: Oh, the prod.
3: Yeah, you know when you like.
2: Or like when you brand them.
3: Branding. That's it.
2: Yeah. Okay. No.
1: We'll brand them with M's.
3: Yeah. Oh. Triple M's.
1: How about we brand some listeners with M's too?
3: Oh, that'll be funny.
1: Coming in like Yellowstone. Chess.
2: Too much paperwork.
1: Chess.
3: Too much paperwork.
2: We couldn't even get tattooers. We couldn't even get a real tattooist.
1: Lawyers again. Can't use fire.
3: Well, how about something simple?
1: What?
3: A little mooing contest.
1: With fire.
2: Mm. Like a ring of fire and they moo.
1: Love it.
3: What do you reckon?
1: Pin the tail on the fire. Light a person on fire, chase them, pin the tail on them.
2: Yep.
1: Everyone wins.
2: And then they have to race to the other.
3: Who are you lighting?
1: The good call.
2: Yes.
3: Oh, yeah,
2: yes.
3: Actually, we're going to do actually
1: who
3: a list.
1: Who are we lighting? Let's get a list of who we'd light.
3: Who's the first?
1: Well, I'd like both you Wood Ducks.
3: That's okay.
2: Yeah, I'd like you back. Figured that. Oh. Yeah.
3: We'll be the three on fire.
2: It'll be first time I give you a hug.
1: Hey, how can you light us, guys, when we're already on fire?
3: Ooh,
2: I reckon,
3: yes.
2: You know what? I think there's something in the mooing, but maybe there without is. All the fire.
3: Yeah.
1: How about this? Just mooing.
2: Just mooing.
1: Like, because cows moos sound fake.
3: They do, don't they?
2: Yeah, they do.
1: They're too fake. They're like a moo. They moo.
2: And then so you get the bass in it.
1: That's a good one. Yeah. Give me your one, cat. Oh, it's a
3: bloody stress. Geez, you like you've got something stuck up there.
1: Why?
3: Like, oh.
1: Yeah, why?
2: You know how they do that in a herd? You'll see them and then you'll just see one obviously pissed off. It's like.
3: Can you give us a single cow that's by itself?
1: Looking for a date.
3: Yes.
1: Why every time do you do an animal is it stressed out?
2: I think because I'm stressed doing it. So it's just picking up on my
1: Running
2: energy.
1: All in.
2: Yeah. I don't mind the mooing.
3: Yeah.
2: Can we have a moo off?
3: Let's have a moo contest.
2: All right. So
1: why don't we
2: best...
1: go one further?
2: What?
1: All fours.
3: On all fours like a cow.
1: Oh, be the cow.
2: Dress up. If you come in a cow's costume and you moo,
1: oh, but that's
2: you're nice. Automatically.
1: We don't all have cows.
3: Can we get that past legals as well?
1: Oh, they're shaking their heads, but we'll take it as a yes.
2: I don't mind this. No.
1: Just even if you don't have a cow uniform.
2: Okay, if you don't have a cow uniform.
1: All fours, hands, knees on the bitumen.
3: And a moo off.
1: The red cow. And got to be 5 seconds.
3: Yeah.
1: Minimum.
3: It's got to be 5 seconds. It can't just be like moo.
1: This is how we
3: like, moo.
1: Who wants to go first?
2: You go first.
1: Sorry, hang on. I just don't want to shit myself while I'm doing it.
3: don't tense too hard.
2: Not bad.
3: Not bad.
2: All right, that's your competition.
1: Got a bit dark there at the end.
2: You did.
1: That's not bad.
3: Stuck in my throat.
1: That's one of the best moves I've ever heard.
2: Yeah. Oh, jeez.
1: Oh,
2: all right.
1: Mate, all those vapes.
3: I think it was the pig's ear.
2: Honestly, this is what we're doing on Friday. Oh, my turn.
1: Yeah, but do it properly this time.
2: What? That was my proper one.
3: They do it with their mouth open.
2: Oh, look, I'm getting the lines
1: up.
2: Yeah, apparently the producers aren't liking the moves. But that's what we're doing on Friday. We're doing that on Friday.
1: That's my fun.
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12: 133353 is our number right here at Lou and Judge on Triple M. We'll be taking your calls very shortly.
13: Well, that's right. Lulu, you ever just rip the top off and watch the wedding?
14: I can't say I have just kicked. Actually, I have kicked back and watched a wedding.
13: I said, have you ever ripped your top off?
14: I thought you said ripped the top off, like cracked a beer.
13: Cracked a stubby.
14: Sit back. Like if I was in a park and there was a wedding going on, of course I'd sit back, crack a beer and watch a wedding.
13: That's correct.
14: But I haven't ripped my own top off.
13: Right.
14: And you seem to seems like you have.
13: Well, it's just confusing to me. This is what we do.
14: You just rip your top off and watch weddings.
13: Watch weddings, yeah. It's a rip.
14: First I've heard of it from you. Interesting.
13: No, there's been a bloke, a shirtless man. He's been coined the shirtless man, watching a wedding from a balcony. And he basically steals the show. He steals the show. So no one's really watching the wedding. So he's basically just up there, happy as Larry, white shirts. What?
14: You go, the shirtless man, he's been called the shirtless man.
13: He's been coined the shirtless man because no one knows who he is. So he's there in white shorts. Yeah. No shirt. And there's basically there's a wedding in a beautiful manicured garden.
14: Mm-hmm.
13: Now, the bride and groom, for everyone that can't see the photo, because you're listening to radio,
14: yeah,
13: they're essentially underneath his balcony, probably about 5 metres forward, but his balcony basically oversees the whole wedding. So he's watching from behind the priest and the bride and the groom.
14: He'll see the bride walking down the aisle first.
13: Well, he honestly has the best view.
14: Yeah, the groom should be up there.
13: And so, correct. So it's kind of like, you know, when the Pope addresses the nation.
14: Yes.
13: He's in the Pope's position. Mm-hmm. He's ripped the shirt off and taken the hat off.
14: It looks like potentially, is this in Europe somewhere?
13: It looks beautiful like Europe. But he's just standing there, hands in pockets, having a great time watching the wedding. But all the guests can see him.
14: I think he doesn't realize they can see him. I think he like thinks he's hidden behind the angle or something. Yeah, like, mate, you are in plain view of everyone.
13: Yeah, he literally, because he's in all the, like, he's in the wedding photos.
14: Yeah. Can I say, look, I can't see too close up, but he looks like he's got a nice tan on him and a bit of a rig.
13: Well, look, he does look like he's
14: definitely got a European tan.
13: He's definitely tan.
14: Some type of summer location.
13: Hell of a rig, but he's got a great view of the wedding. I mean, it became a bit of the joke of the wedding because he was just clearly oblivious to how prominent a part he became. Mm. And just happily, oh, this is beautiful, mate.
14: I bet they'll have, it'll be like a running joke for the rest of their lives that he'll be in like photos on the like mantelpiece.
13: Yes. They'll
14: Photoshop. It'll just be him.
13: They'll Photoshop him and everything on their honeymoon, just on the beach, and he's just there in the balcony. Good to see us. Oh, it's good. Weird.
14: Oh, that's funny.
13: So we were thinking, I mean, he's essentially inadvertently crashed the wedding.
14: Yeah, he's a wedding crasher.
13: Kinda. We were thinking 133353. What did you crash?
14: Yeah, have you crashed a wedding?
13: What event?
12: Owen Wilson style.
14: Yeah.
13: Have you crashed weddings before?
14: I'd love to know if someone's crashed a wedding. Purposely is pretty cooked, purposefully, but I'd love to know.
13: Yeah, that's right. If you've actually done it on purpose, love to know that.
14: Yeah.
13: If you've accidentally crashed anything, love to know that too.
12: Yeah, we'll take anything.
14: And
12: it doesn't have to be a wedding.
14: Not crashed your parents' car when you're younger.
13: No. I don't think we want.
12: We don't. We're not looking for that. So we might do that next. We might do that next week.
13: We'll do it next week.
14: Maybe.
13: But yeah. What 133353? What did you accidentally or on purpose crash? Call us with your yarns now. We want to hear them.
12: Lou and Judge and Triple M will take your calls next.
10: Triple M's early drive home with Lou and Judge.
12: Lou and Judge and Triple M. Our number is 133353. Give us a call. We want to know if you've ever accidentally or on purpose crashed a wedding.
14: Yeah.
12: Or any other event.
14: Funeral, maybe. We've got Gus on the line. Oh. What happened?
11: G'day, guys.
13: How are you, mate?
11: Hey, guys. How are you?
13: Good. How are you?
11: Yeah, good, good, good, good. Finally get to hear you guys live instead of on a playback.
13: How cool is this,
14: nice.
13: This is gross, mate.
11: Yeah.
13: Glad to hear.
11: Yeah, no, I used to sell farm products, electric fences and whatnot for properties all over New South Wales.
13: Mm-hmm.
11: And middle of summer, it's been a hot day, and I thought, that's it, I'm pulling up for the day. So I pulled up to a pub, walked in, I thought, oh, this place is cranking. So I walked up, got myself a beer, went out the back, sat down, lit up a smoke, and I'm sitting there next minute. I'm halfway through my beer, next minute, the waiter comes around and puts another beer in front of me, and I thought, oh, God, you know, what's going on here? Anyway, free beer, I wasn't going to complain about it, so I'm having a beer. The second beer come back out, and I go, nah, this can't be right, I thought to myself, you know. And yeah. It wasn't until they started saying how good, you know, such and such was, and we're going to miss him heaps and this and that, and I thought, oh, no. Oh, no. But no one batted an eyelid. They all came and said hello to me. I'm a pretty friendly guy. They sat there and they started talking to me. I was talking to them, and, yeah, next minute I just had to do the old walk away slowly.
13: The Irish goodbye, you're at a wake.
14: That is so good. How good. Chris.
13: Gosh, that's a riffer.
14: Christopher.
15: Yeah.
14: Hey, Chris.
15: Hi, how are you guys?
14: Good, how are you?
13: Good, how are you, mate?
15: Good, thank you. Good. Popped over to New York last year. Mm. I was there, and there was I was in Andy Lee's pub in New York, and there was a young lady out the front, yeah, with blonde hair being filmed. I thought, oh, who's that? I didn't know anyway, so I stuck in the back a couple of times, and I got home, and I found out later it was G-Flip. So I ended up in her Instagram sort of thingy promoting. Yes. So if you look at it, it's still on Instagram. Oh, well, still out there somewhere.
14: Oh, we'll find you, Chris.
15: I'm the big guy with the black shirt. Yes. And,
13: We've got to find Chris in G-Flip's Instagram.
14: I'm writing that down.
13: Atta girl. That is a ripper, mate. Great crashing.
14: That's hilarious.
13: Colin, talk to us, mate. What'd you accidentally crash?
16: Oh, mate, I've got a ripping story. So I was travelling in Greece, okay, on a ferry. Now, these ferries hold a lot of weddings, so I was really late. I was at the nightclub. I was half, you know, half cut.
14: Mm. Yep.
16: And wandered upon this wedding and just walked in. Next minute, they're handing me drinks, and they formed this massive circle, all the men only, and they had to do this dancing, and then one guy goes in the middle, does some freestyle, and it goes around and around and around and around until it comes to me.
13: No.
16: And then I went in, we did this freestyle dancing. They're all clapping and cheering, like, woo, like, oh, man, it was the best. It was the best. Ended up photos, family photos, Cole's in the photos. Like, the next day, they come out on the as we're getting off, and they still arm-in-arm wanted photos. Oh, take another photo, get a photo.
13: No way.
16: It was unreal. It was amazing. Never before. I mean, I was in my 20s. It was just, I was pumped. It was
13: I love that. That's a ripper,
14: that's
13: mate.
14: That's so good. What and like that would make memories to the people whose wedding it was. Well, they'd be like, remember that bloke?
13: Yeah, bloke Colin from Australia.
14: Thanks, Colin.
13: We got Luke. Luke, mate, what'd you accidentally crash?
17: Hey, guys. I did crash a wedding of a couple and ended up having to give away the bride and be the best man.
13: What?
17: So, yeah, we met in LA at, like, a hostel, and they met each other the same weekend. Oh. And at, like, 2 a.m., 4 or 5 days later, the guy said he'd proposed and needs a witness. Do you want to come to Vegas now? I said, yeah, sure.
12: Wow.
17: Took me back in the back of the car, woke up in Vegas, and then gave away the bride down the aisle, did the best man duties, and...
14: Was Elvis the celebrant?
13: Good question.
17: He wasn't, but I did take him to Coyote Ugly for their reception.
14: Amazing.
12: That's so good.
13: What a ripper.
14: These are great yarns.
13: They're great. Thanks, mate.
12: That is legendary.
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12: Lou and Jarch on Triple M. It is your Winston Churchill Wednesday, and we're doing this.
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12: Ooh, okay, we've got a good, great prize here, because to celebrate 25 years of speed, Fast and Furious is giving Australian fans the chance to win a trip to Hollywood. 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Don't worry, but we're not giving away the trip to Hollywood based on how many steps Lou takes. We are, though, giving away a Fast and Furious gift pack to celebrate 25 years. It's got Lego, Mattel, all that fun stuff. Fast and Furious.
14: Cool. Cars.
13: That's unreal. Quarter of a century. Crazy.
12: Yeah.
14: Yeah, God.
12: That's nuts.
14: So I was trying to work out when it came out, 1995, something like that.
13: I think 2002. Odd. 2001.
12: Well, one would be 25 years ago, guys.
13: 2001.
14: So. There we go. 2001.
13: Wow.
14: Crazy.
13: Hey, shout out.
14: Well, I better... make my way to the treadmill.
12: We should get
14: I?
12: The treadmill fired up.
13: Well, I'm going to fire up the treadmill, Lulu.
14: Yep, I'm ready for my steps.
13: Just to remind the listeners, there's going to be a bit of a time where you're going to be on the treadmill.
12: Yep.
13: Pedometer. Get your pedometer on.
14: Okay. I'm leaving. I'm coming.
13: Grab that on. Now, we're going to play some music so you can't hear what Lulu's, how many steps she takes. She'll be on the treadmill. Then you've got to guess how many steps she's done. I'm going to put up to the highest level, Lulu. Like, we're going quick. All right? So just so everyone knows, highest level. And I'll tell Lulu when to jump on.
12: But it's still a walk. It's not... she won't be at running pace, will she?
13: Well, it's a walking pace.
21: It's going pretty quick.
12: No, okay. Lou's about to step onto
13: the treadmill. All right, Lulu, in 3, 2, 1, go.
12: Go. Oh, she's walking.
13: Now, it is a pretty fast pace.
12: She's walking on the treadmill.
13: I'd say it's a mid to high pace, just to give the listeners a chance here.
12: Oh, that's it.
13: Off.
12: Stop.
13: Off.
12: Okay, that was about 15 seconds. In fact, it was about 16.
13: Okay, I have the pedometer.
12: Okay, we have now how many steps Lou took just then.
14: Interesting. Felt more in my head.
13: Okay,
14: so say that.
13: So how many seconds was it, mate?
12: It was 16 seconds recorded.
13: Okay.
14: All right, let's start.
12: Luke, how many steps do you think Lou took?
22: Here we go, guys. I'm going to say 43.
13: Ooh,
12: higher. Okay.
14: Okay, Demi, how many steps do you reckon?
13: Demi?
23: Hello.
14: Hi, how many steps do you reckon I took?
13: How many?
23: 56.
14: Lower.
12: Okay.
14: Sharon?
23: 50.
13: Lower. Thanks, Sharon. Daniel?
24: I'm going to guess 48.
13: Lower.
12: Okay.
14: Karen?
25: 47.
13: Lower.
12: Okay, Samuel?
26: 46.
14: Lower.
13: It's lower.
12: Okay.
14: Brody?
25: 47.
13: No, it was lower than 46.
26: Samuel? 46.
24: Lower.
13: 45. Lower
12: than 45.
13: Lower. Jason?
27: Yes, 44.
14: Yes!
12: That is
14: yes!
12: Mate. Wow.
14: Run, yes, Jace.
13: What about the first caller?
14: I know, 43. 43. I was like,
13: it's almost like, shiver me timbers.
14: Well done. No. Fast and furious little pack for you.
13: Oh, congrats, mate.
27: Cheers.
13: Congrats.
12: Wow.
13: That's big fella. Holy dooly, he nearly nailed it off the rip.
14: I know. Imagine if he got it bang on.
13: I know. Congrats, mate. You got the Fast and Furious pack. Very exciting stuff.
0: Your early afternoon upstarts.
1: Ready, ready to start. Ready for Lou and Judge.
0: This is Triple M's early drive home with Lou and Judge.
12: Lou and Judge on Triple M, and it's exciting times because, Judge, your first Father's Day is coming up.
13: It is indeed.
14: Do you know what you're doing for it? What's Hank planned?
13: Probably just another yarn. Yeah. Little genius.
14: I thought he was taking you to golf.
13: Hey?
14: You thought you guys were playing golf together.
13: I'd love that.
14: I know. You get there, mate. You're still a little baby.
12: You've got to remember that he
14: look
12: is,
14: in
12: what,
14: your
12: a month,
14: eyes.
12: Month or 2 months old?
13: 2 months old.
14: 2 months.
13: Yeah, 10 weeks.
12: You'll get there.
13: Slowly but surely. Well, it's pretty exciting.
14: It is. Because it's your first Father's Day, we've got Lou and Jarch's Dear to Daddy.
13: That is correct. Yeah. Dear to Daddy. Look, this is, it's basically for, it's going to be playing out next week, right?
12: Yeah.
13: Dear to Daddy. Yeah. I want people to know that just because I'm a daddy, I've become a daddy, we can still have fun.
14: Yeah, age ain't nothing but a number. Being a dad doesn't mean you change
13: how much
14: fun you are.
13: We can still be a bit of a larrikin, can still muck around, you know.
12: Well, I believe it when I see it.
13: Well, this is the thing.
14: You will
13: see it, and thanks to listeners getting involved, mate, you'll see their creations coming to life.
14: Yeah.
13: So basically, it's the listener's opportunity to put me up to stuff.
14: Yeah.
13: Dare me to do things.
14: Mischief and fun. So we want you guys to nominate, like, weird challenges, fun things for Jarch to take on.
12: Pranks.
14: And it'll be each day next week, Jarch will take on one of the challenges. If he completes the challenge, you guys win cash.
13: Yeah.
14: Like, literally thousands of dollars to give away next week.
12: It's that you get to come up with a prank. You don't even have to do it.
14: Yeah.
12: No. And you could win money.
13: Win money.
12: If Josh does it.
13: So I think the way that it works, basically, is they're tiered.
14: Mm-hmm.
13: You know, they're tiered pranks. So, for example, getting an M&M Slim Shady haircut that and pranking my wife. That's probably worth a bit.
14: Yeah.
13: That's probably worth a couple of grand.
14: Steve would be pretty gutted at that.
13: Yeah.
14: I think he'd be in the doghouse.
13: So that one's worth a bit. You know, going up and putting salt into your water or something, still a prank.
14: But not.
13: Maybe that's $500.
14: Stealing and eating like a colleague's lunch from in front of them. Like they're literally mid-meal. That would annoy me so much.
13: God, Jesus Christ.
14: I'd love you to do something embarrassing in public.
13: Nah.
14: Yes. Because you hate it.
13: Yeah, that would be worth a lot.
14: Yeah, because you hate doing that.
13: What, like? What are your ideas? Got any of your thoughts?
14: Like singing a musical song in the middle of downstairs.
13: You're just doing that because you had to sing bloody, you had to do Shakespeare in Martin Place.
14: That was a performance of a lifetime, Jack.
13: Anyway, it's
14: starting next week.
13: It's starting next week, so get in touch with us.
12: Yeah, head to @LewandJarch on the socials, or you can enter the Triple M win page.
13: Yep,
12: whatever pipe you want to go down. We got thousands of dollars to give away.
13: Literally
12: for this,
13: you essentially nominate me to do a prank. If I complete it, you win a lot of money.
14: Very easy for the person entering.
13: It's the easiest for the person entering ever.
14: Yeah.
13: Thousands of dollars at stake.
12: That's it. It's all thanks to Bundy Bundaberg Rum. Here's to kicking back with Dad and doing Father's Day the Bundy way with Bundy Campfire Bourbon Barrel Rum. Drink responsibly.
13: Please do.
12: It's Lou and Josh and Triple M.
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13: It's Lou and Judge on Triple M. We're here every single weekday, 2 till 4.
14: Hey, you like Batman?
15: I do. Probably my favourite will be The Dark Knight.
14: Yep.
15: It's got to be The Dark Knight.
14: Which one?
15: Why so serious?
14: Which, well, the Dark, yeah, because it's Batman
15: with
14: Begins, then The Dark Knight, then The Dark Knight Rises.
15: Mm.
14: Oh, nice, dude.
15: Or that one. Na, na, na, na, na, na, na, Batman.
13: This is old school.
15: Well, the reason Jack asked was because people keep hiding cans of Iron Brew.
14: Well, look, it's been filmed in Scotland, right? So they're doing a bit of filming. The Batman 2, Robert Pattinson, his Batman was bloody good. They're filming the second one in Scotland. Now, apparently this drink, Iron Brew, which I assumed must have been a beer or an alcoholic drink of some sort.
15: That.
14: It's not. It's akin to our maybe, you know, Solo.
13: Mm.
14: It's a national, you know, like
13: iconic,
14: you know, a pub squash, you know, a pub squash or
13: drink.
14: A, you know, it's like they're not, apparently Cody, our producer, says she'd know because she was over there for a while, says that you can't go to Scotland without a Scottish person bringing up Iron Brew within the first 2 minutes of the conversation.
15: I thought it was literally like iron, IronBrew.
14: Well, they're Scottish, darling.
15: Iron Brew.
14: They're Scottish, darling. I think they probably attempted that. but they, a name it ended up with IRN space BRU.
13: Inbury.
15: What do you mean?
14: Don't worry. So they're basically filming. They're filming the Batman 2. And because the Scottish are so passionate about this drink, Iron Brew, as a collective, as a nation, because they're filming in Glasgow and stuff, they're going, well, we want a can or a tin of Iron Brew in the movie.
13: Mm.
14: So apparently in droves, the Scottish folks are walking around the set and they'll plonk an Iron Brew on like a windowsill.
15: I hope it comes out.
14: Or they'll put an Iron Brew in a bloody, you know, on the bonnet of a car, or they'll put an Iron Brew in a popcorn stand because it's a city. And apparently the staff that are working on the film are then spending an extra however long each day clearing the set of Iron Brews.
15: I hope that it ends up in the final edit, because it's like Game of Thrones. There was a Starbucks drink.
14: Coffee.
15: Yeah, Starbucks coffee cup left in one of the scenes.
14: That's right.
15: I hope that happens for the Scottish.
14: That was like an accident.
15: Yeah, but I hope this happens for the Scottish, is like something that they've gone out of their way.
14: Same.
15: They're working very hard.
14: Oh, mate. But if you can accidentally get a coffee in Game of Thrones, surely as a collective nation attempting this, there'll be an Iron Brew in the final Batman. In Batman 2.
15: We've got a can here.
14: We actually do.
15: I'm quite excited. To me, it looked, because it's blue and orange, I'm hoping it tastes like a Fanta.
13: It looks like a Fanta. That's what the can looks like.
15: Oh. The drink inside is orange. It smells fruity.
13: Ooh.
14: Yeah, I'm all about that.
13: What is it? What does it taste like?
15: Kind of tastes alcoholic a little bit.
14: It's sort of.
15: It tastes like a lolly, like a Starburst.
13: Oh.
15: Yeah.
14: Do you know what?
15: It's really lolly flavored.
14: It's like a harsh soft drink sort of. You know what I mean? Like there's a bit of a harsh medicine-y sort of taste to it.
15: Don't you think it's kind of got a grape lolly taste?
14: Yeah, it does.

0: Try and get this on a set of the Batman too.
1: Yeah, me too.
0: What do you think, loser?
1: Get in my belly.
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3: 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Yeah, now your dad's got a shed full of stuff that he doesn't need. 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
0: How good is that?
1: Hot, hot cash.
0: That is so good. And can I just say, the caller for Uverse Lou today, very fitting that we were doing Scottish accents before. We were Angus.
1: Oh, yeah.
0: Hey, Angus.
1: Angus Beef.
0: How are you, mate?
4: Daddy, what's going on?
1: Hey, son.
0: How are you, son?
4: Yeah, not too bad, not too bad, thanks.
1: Do you play along in the car when you listen to Uverse Lou?
4: Oh, I do every day.
1: Okay, that's good. So how do you go?
4: Look, some weeks I'll probably get zero, but then others I can get my way through them, so...
3: Sounds like Lou. Sounds like Lou.
4: Depends on the question.
0: Sounds like bloody me, to be honest, as well. okay, Angus. Sweet angel. I'm going to read the questions. First to answer gets the point. No need to buzz in. Are you ready, big fella?
4: Yes, I am.
0: All right. Iron Lou.
1: Yes.
0: Are you ready, lass?
1: Yes.
0: Right, in that case, you vs. Lou begins. And 3, 2, 1, go. Dolly Parton has sadly passed away at age 80. What style of music is she famous for?
1: Country music.
4: Correct,
0: Lou. Who's the daughter of the famous U2 lead singer Bono?
1: Dakota Hint? I've never done that.
0: It'd be the son of a bluish...
1: Daisy.
0: Eve Hewson.
1: Never
0: Who coaches the Penrith Panthers?
1: No, Ivan Cleary.
0: Correct, Lou. Flamingo is a shade of what?
1: Pink.
0: Correct.
1: Pink.
0: Giving it to Angus. Which band sings Other Side?
1: The Killers. You too.
4: Sweet Chili Peppers.
0: Correct.
1: Oh, yeah.
0: Name the actress and actor that star in The Notebook.
1: Ryan Gosling and Rachel McAdams.
0: Yes, Lou got it. In which Harry Potter movie does the famous flying car appear?
1: Two. Chamber of Secrets.
0: Correct, Lou. Which river flows through Cairo?
1: The Amazon.
4: The Nile.
0: Correct. Which sport uses the term birdie, eagle and bogey?
4: Golf.
0: Yeah, good boy. It's Melissa McCarthy's birthday today. Which 2011 film did she star in alongside Kirsten Wiig?
1: Bridesmaids.
0: Correct, Lou.
3: Okay.
1: Smoked him. You can have it. You know what? I'm feeling generous today. Take the prize. $300.
0: It was 4-5, mate. She didn't smoke you.
1: Well, if you'd given me.
4: Yeah, that was a bad one.
0: There's a delay in the phone line, doll. Yeah, I've got to be. I have to. Do that. So, Angus, congrats, you're getting it. Sorry, Lou's gesturing rude things to me at the minute.
1: No, I'm not.
0: Yeah, it's not a smoking. 1 point is not a smoking. We've got to be clear. Yeah. Well, congrats, mate. You've got the Giftsy gift card. Congrats.
4: Legend. Thanks, Mummy and Daddy. Appreciate it.
0: Pleasure, son. Spend it wisely, son.
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3: It's Lou and Jarch on Triple M for your Winston Churchill Wednesday.
0: Undercover lover. Oh, undercover lover.
1: Woo! Undercover lover.
3: Here we go.
0: Here we go.
1: This might be my new favourite segment.
0: I love it.
1: Yeah, it's really growing on me.
0: I love it.
1: I'm looking forward to this one. I'm just having a little read through here.
3: So basically we test couples to see if they'll just like back each other and lie.
0: Well, they've got to lie
3: to a
0: for
3: potential
0: their
3: recruiter for a job.
0: Yeah. So one of us plays the recruiter.
3: Mm.
0: We call up their partner. We're like, "G'day, mate. We're so and so from so and so. They've put you down as a reference." So then the partner on the end of the phone is going, "Why is my husband bloody done this? We need to ask you a few questions." And we see if they're like, "Oh, mate, sorry, no, I don't have time," or whether they'll back you.
1: Mm-hmm.
0: We got Georgia on the line. Georgia, how are you?
5: Hi, good. How are you?
0: Mate, keeping out of trouble, to be honest with you. Hopefully, your partner Jack does as well. Tell us a bit about what you want us to do.
5: I think just essentially see if he'll back me in a job reference.
0: What sort of job?
5: So I'm currently a nurse, but I'm still in uni.
0: Okay.
5: Getting another degree as a nurse. So probably somewhere in like the hospital.
0: Yes.
5: Area.
1: Mm-hmm. And what does he do for work?
5: He's a chippy.
1: Okay. Is he likely to pick up a private number, you reckon?
5: He probably will.
1: That's good.
5: He's calls today.

0: so he'll probably pick up, but he's also at work, so.
1: Well, yeah, but they've got to, because you know what I mean? There's always bloody things coming here, people you got to talk to, and blah, blah, blah, blah, blah. Chippy's always having to pick up random numbers, which is gross.
2: And how long have you been together? Like, do you think he's going to pass the test and lie for you?
0: Just over 2 years, so I really hope so. So this is probably going to be a shock to me as well.
2: If he doesn't. Okay, I'm looking forward to it. We're thinking we might get LP to do it. Yeah. I know that he listens to the radio show and the podcast, but LP's got a bit of an accent he's thinking
3: of doing. I'm going to try a bit of an English accent. What do you reckon, George?
1: I think, you know, in nursing.
0: I reckon that'll be perfect.
3: Yeah, perfect.
2: Okay, cool.
3: Okay, right.
1: Because he'd pick me and Lou like a snotty nose.
2: I go, g'day, mate, and he go, hi, Lou.
1: We've got definitive voice. Yeah,
3: I think.
1: G'day, mate, I've got a reference. He's like, you're doing undercover, lover.
2: Yeah,
1: like,
2: damn it. Damn it. Okay, well, I reckon we practice your little accent a bit.
3: Give it to us.
4: Hi there, it's Jericho calling from the hospital. Well, obviously, we'll figure out exactly
1: what about, mate?
4: Yeah, no, well, George has applied for a part-time nursing position. I'm just going to ask you a few questions.
1: Okay.
4: Well, that
2: perfect.
4: Should work.
2: That's
4: okay,
2: the way
4: great.
2: We need it to go. Okay, we're going to call
1: Georgia,
2: him next,
1: that
2: Georgia.
1: Wasn't Jack. That was me and LP doing it together.
0: Yes, that's perfect.
4: Okay, perfect. Let's do that next. Lou and Jarch on Triple M.
5: This is the early drive home with Lou and Jarch.
4: Lou and Jarch on Triple M. We're doing this.
1: Undercover lover. Oh, undercover lover.
2: Woo! Undercover lover.
4: Yeah, this is business time. This is business time.
2: Okay,
1: this is literally business time.
2: Got Georgia on the line.
4: Yes.
2: We're going to call her partner, Jack.
1: Okay.
2: And see if he will lie for her for a job reference. So LP's going to be a recruiter.
1: Yeah, I'm going to be Jericho.
2: And see if Jack will pretend to be one of Georgia's old colleagues or bosses or something.
1: Yeah, exactly right.
4: Okay.
1: I believe in him.
2: Same.
1: And LP, I believe in you.
4: Oh, thank you.
1: Get into character.
4: Right, okay, yeah, perfect. No, yeah, easy. No
1: Beautiful.
4: Worries.
1: Now make the call.
4: Let's do it. Okay, George, are you ready to go?
0: Yes, I'm
4: you
0: ready.
4: You hang tight down the line. Okay, let's call your partner Jack now.
1: I love it.
6: Hello.
4: Hi there. This is Jericho from hospital in Melbourne. Am I speaking with
6: Yes.
4: Yes, mate. No, I'm just calling about Georgia application for a part-time nursing position with us. Georgia's listed you as a reference and said that you used to work with her as a colleague. Is that correct?
6: Yes.
4: Okay,
6: yes.
4: Sweet. Just to start, could you just tell me a little bit about Georgia's role at my and what her main responsibilities were?
6: Just to carry out, like, just the general houseware and that.
4: What
6: do you call it?
4: No.
6: Housekeeping and that.
4: Yeah, that's right. How would you describe the way that Georgia interacted with the elderly residents and their families?
6: I got along with them really well. Like, obviously, you know, had a bit of banter with them and all that sort of stuff.
4: Yeah, okay.
6: Yeah, just got along really well with them.
4: Oh, no, we love to hear that. Yes, no, okay, I'm just going to just quickly, I'm going to throw a couple of situations at you. So, for example, just for one, say we had an elderly patient who has had an accident and say they've soiled themselves, you know, had a bit of an accident in their pants and they're feeling really embarrassed. How do you think Georgia would handle the situation to just make them feel a bit more comfortable?
6: Oh, she would just comfort them, you know, saying it's not it doesn't happen to them once in a lifetime, you know what I mean? Like, it doesn't happen to just the one person.
4: Yeah.
6: You know, she'd be very, what's the word? Comforting and all that sort of stuff.
4: Okay, I'll just throw another quick situation at you. Say there's a young child who's terrified of needles but needs to have their chickenpox vaccine. How would Georgia approach the situation and help calm the child?
6: She'd probably, give them a toy or, you know, try and get their mind off it. Get their mind off it and all that sort of stuff.
4: Yeah.
6: Yeah.
4: Yeah. Okay. Terrific. And now, say that child were to then in that situation soil themselves and have an accident in their pants. What? How would she deal with that? Now, there's a lot going on, you know, because obviously there's the thing before with the elderly patient. Now this child has now soiled themselves as well. She's got multiple things to deal with.
6: How would she? she it's very hard for her to crack under pressure. It's got to take a lot to make her crack under pressure. Yeah, she's really, really good under pressure, I think. Yeah.
4: Okay, that's terrific to hear, Jack. Love to hear it. Just finally, I might just as final part of the procedure here introduce a couple of colleagues of mine into the equation.
1: Yeah. Hey, Jacko.
2: Hey, Jack.
6: Hi.
1: It's Lou and Jarch. Mate.
6: Oh. I f***ing knew it.
1: Now we are on the radio.
6: I reckon I'm speaking to Jarch here. I really want to say it.
2: I thought you thought that at the start.
7: Hey, it wasn't even Jarch. It was me, LP.
1: It was LP. And do you know,
6: LP.
1: Jacko, do you want to know what's funny? George is here too. Georgia, how are you?
8: Hi, good. How are you?
1: Good, darling. How do you reckon he went?
8: Oh, look, he stuttered on his words a bit, but...
1: I
2: thought he did pretty well.
1: I think he did pretty well too. Just a bit nervous. Can I note something? LP had developed a whole character that he was going to do. And at the start, you go, g'day, mate, it's so-and-so. And
2: I know.
1: Lord, we're going, where's the character? Where's the English accent?
7: The English accent was there.
1: At the start, you wigged out. Jack, you've done very well. You're a very good undercover lover. Georgia, I hope you passed with flying colours. I think you did.
2: 100% he did.
6: I thought I stuffed it up. I was like, oh, she's definitely not getting that job.
4: Thanks, guys.
2: Thank you.
4: A very good undercover lover. It's Lou and Jarch on Triple M.
5: It's your early drive home with Triple M's Lou and Jarch.
4: It's Lou and Jarch on Triple M, and it is that sad, sad time of the show where we open up the Instagram comments and DMs and...
1: Well, it's only sad because we get berated.
2: Well, it's not that sad because tomorrow's Thrust Thursday.
1: Oh,
2: so one more sleep.
4: Okay.
2: So yesterday, day before I was roasting you, Jarch, about you and your photo shoots?
1: That is correct.
2: When you do your little blue steel look?
1: Well, I don't know what to do in photo shoots. It's so bloody awkward. And when they're like, they don't need you to smile, you just don't. I don't know what to do.
2: Your little pouter, your little blue steel.
1: Little pout boy.
2: So someone at Becky said, little metro boy, aren't you?
1: Oh, yep, little metro boy.
2: You are turning into a little metro boy.
1: Turned into one, I reckon.
2: At Jess and Kay, a tip to look hot in photos, imagine you're looking at your crush when you smile. Do that.
1: That wouldn't work for me.
2: Do that, so you're looking at your crush. No. Oh, okay, this would be mine. Well, this is great listening.
1: All right, hold on.
2: Jack. Okay, are you my crush?
1: Yeah, okay, yeah. What was that, your crush from LinkedIn? That was the most corporate crush look I've ever seen.
2: I'm not giving you too much of a smile. I don't want to give away I like you yet.
1: Go again. That was really funny. Okay. Oh, I'm your crush. I'm looking at LP and I look and you're looking at me. We catch eyes. Hey, mate, good to see you.
2: Okay.
1: Oh, it's good, yeah.
2: At Drew No said, I've looked the same in every single photo since year 11. I'm 38. I know what you mean. You know, there's like, I've got photos when I'm 7 and I did say I have the same little smile.
1: I know your smile.
2: Yeah.
1: I know it because on your Instagram, same thing. No. There's one where you close your lips.
2: Oh, this.
1: Yeah, that.
2: Yeah.
1: Oh. That thing.
2: And it's since I was 7, but it was a bit more cheeky when I was 7. I'd go.
1: A lot more cheeky.
2: That was 8. From 8.
1: Wow. You were there. Hey, we'll see you tomorrow for Thrust Thursday.
2: You said I used to play hippo hop.
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1: Coming up on the show Thursday morning, we're going to the movies with Shane A. Bassett. We'll catch up with the Deputy Mayor of Cabon. Jamie Jones will join us for an update. And we'll be talking agriculture with Bruce Reynolds. 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
16: Morning, I'm Lauren Howarth. 34 Australians are believed to be among the hundreds of people missing after flash floods swept through parts of Nepal and China. Sadly, at least 150 people have also been killed. The World Health Organization is providing essential emergency medical supplies as search and rescue efforts continue. Meta has agreed to pay more than $23 billion and introduce sweeping changes to its platforms. It marks the end of a major court battle after dozens of US states alleged the social media giant had designed its apps to be addictive for kids. Australia's rental market has slightly eased. The latest from REA Group shows the vacancy rate climbed to 1.5% last month, the highest level in more than 4 years. And British actor Tim Curry, best known for his role in the Rocky Horror Picture Show, has sadly died at the age of 80.
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16: Brisbane star Reece Walsh is reportedly facing possible sanctions after liking a social media post that criticised coach Michael Maguire. It was over the club's handling of Adam Reynolds' immediate retirement and him not playing a farewell game against the Storm tonight. And Manly's Ruben Garrick has told us they aren't giving up hope of making finals footy.
0: We're still head down, bum up till, you know, like you said, it is all said and done. So we're still at that glimmer of hope there where we're trying to, yeah, get to the finals.
18: Arrive alive. Drive to the conditions. Stay alert. Keep your distance. 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
19: Today in Orange, fine with a top of 15. Tonight, down to 1. And tomorrow, mostly fine with a high of 13. 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
16: Hello, I'm Cherie Coleman. An eventful first day at the National Bush Summit in Dubbo. One Nation's Barnaby Joyce labelling the federal government's water buyback policy a jihad, claiming it limits irrigation and water supply for data centres. H5 bird flu was also a concern among delegates. The New South Wales Farmers Association warning that eggs could become a luxury product if it reaches commercial poultry. Police have charged three people over an alleged aggravated break-in to enter in Cowra. It's believed more than $50,000 worth of items were stolen between July 1 and 7, including a safe, tools, Australian currency from the 80s, and a mineral rock collection. The accused, aged 22, 31 and 49, have been arrested over the past week, two in Cowra and one at Silverwater Jail. The youngest of the trio was granted conditional bail. The other two remain in custody. And New South Wales Rugby League's launched a five-year women and girls strategy. It's looking to boost female participation in the sport to 45,000 by 2032.
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1: Morning, I'm Lauren Howard. Tragedy overseas. At least 160 people are dead and hundreds are reported missing, including 34 Australians, after flash floods hit parts of Nepal and China. Search and rescue efforts are now underway, with dogs and drones assisting in the operation. A major court battle involving Meta has come to an end. The social media giant has agreed to pay more than $23 billion as part of a lawsuit that alleged its apps were purpose-built to addict children. ANZ has changed its prediction following the latest inflation data. The bank is now expecting a rate hike in November. It previously forecasted the RBA's next move to be a cut, but not until next year. And Tim Curry, star of the Rocky Horror Picture Show, has sadly died aged 80 after a decade-long battle with serious health issues.
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1: The NRL is using tonight's dead rubber between Brisbane and Melbourne to test a controversial rule change. The team that concedes a try will get the choice to either kick off or receive the ball. And the Cowboys have a chance to lock in a top eight finish when they host the Tigers on Saturday. They'll be boosted by the return of captain Tom Dearden, who's been out of action for a month with an ankle injury.
17: It's going to be a tough game, and it's one very important for us, like cementing our spot in the top eight.
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14: Triple M. Weather.
16: A minor flood warning for the Bulabula River. A sunny day for the central west, heading for a top of 17 degrees in Orange, 19 in Cowra. Mostly sunny tomorrow, then partly cloudy Friday. 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

Good morning and welcome. It is Thursday morning, the 27th of August. Great to have your company on Triple M Breakfast. Coming up on the show today, we're heading out to Cabon. We're going to catch up with the Deputy Mayor. Jamie Jones is going to join us for an update. Also on the show, we'll be talking agriculture with Bruce Reynolds. We'll have a look at the rainfall and how it's impacted our storage dams, and also temperatures, and also US tariff decisions and the impact on beef prices domestically. That's all coming up as we talk agriculture with Bruce Reynolds. Also, round 28 of the NRL, or 27, is it? Round 26 of the NRL. It kicks off tonight, and we'll catch up with Anthony Maroon from the Triple M Call team, and he'll run us through what we can expect. Round 26 it is of 27. And also, we'll be going to the movies with Shane A. Bassett. Stick with me. Let's get into it right now, though. Good times. Greatest hits, Orange and the Central West, Triple M.

0: Orange of the Central West, 105.1 Triple M. Time to head out to Cabon for an update. And joining us online, it's the Deputy Mayor, Jamie Jones. Jamie, good morning.
1: Good morning, Neil. How are you?
0: Yeah, really well, thank you. Now, there was the opening of the Canoundra Home Support and Library Facility. What can you tell us?
1: Yeah, earlier this week, Council officially opened the Canoundra Cabon Home Support and Library Facility, which has undergone a significant refurbishment and delivers modern, accessible and welcoming space for the Canoundra community. So the project's been, it includes expanding the library, improving the accessibility, new public amenities, enhanced facilities for the Cabon Home Support Team. And it's really just a fantastic building there in the main street of Canoundra now. And it was funded by the Australian government and New South Wales government. So it was great to have Senator O'Neill out there along with our local federal and state members.
0: Yep. All right. Fantastic. Good news, and good news for the town as well. Now, council meeting this week, what were some of the takeaway agenda items?
1: Yeah, another council meeting this week. The year's flying by. It's hard to believe we're already in August, but this week council adopted the Disability Inclusion Action Plan, which will see us through the next 5 years and outlines areas where we can improve accessibility, inclusion and participation for people with disability right across our Cabon community. So that's fantastic, Neil, to be able to have adopted that and have a bit of an action plan moving forward. The other thing we discussed heavily was where we're up to with flood mitigation. Obviously, it's pretty timely given the amount of rain we've had this week. So council, obviously, it's been 4 years since the 2022 floods, and council's been working hard even before that major flood event to develop some flood plans and really get some actions out of that. So in Canoundra and Yugara, we've got we've now got some flood plans and working through those. The Canoundra flood plan has gone through extensive community consultation, and we've worked through identifying key areas there to mitigate against. In Yugara, same thing, but in addition to that, to ensure there was no unintended consequences and given the devastation that happened over there, that was in addition, we reviewed the initial plan. We've got some funding, and by the end of this year, we'll have installed some additional rain gauges coming into Yugara. And then in Mullum, we're a little bit further advanced. We've obviously got the study, and council's adopted a vegetation management plan and put some money towards that. So there'll be a lot of, you know, clearing of the creek over the next 12 months. And then we also have an additional gauge going in at Marlong, and that'll really provide some support for the SES there. Currently, they go and read off a manual gauge, which is rather dangerous. So having a telemetric gauge will not only provide the SES, but the wider community with the most up-to-date information. And council's also put together some funding in conjunction with the state government to do some detailed plans on drainage, both up around the Pillins Park area, but also down in that Bank Street area. So our main street, to just get some detailed designs and work towards looking at levees and various things. So things are happening, Neil. Unfortunately, it is slow, but we have now have the appropriate studies, the appropriate plans, and we'll be knocking on doors and doing our best. We've said we'll not let this one go, and we'll definitely continue to lobby to do our best to mitigate against those floods that are sort of that 1 and 50 year flood. Nothing will stop what happened in November 2022, but there was a number of floods in the lead up, a number of events in the lead up to that big one that put businesses and residents on edge, and even this week they were on edge. So if we can provide a level of mitigation against those nuisance floods, so to speak, that will be really reassuring for our communities.
0: It needs to be done, because there's no doubt, as you said earlier this week, with that 30-odd mil plus what we've seen in the previous weeks, it's going to flood again unless there's some work done to, as you say, mitigate the chance of that happening. So let's hope this is taken seriously by all levels of government and the appropriate funding is allocated to these projects. Now, some upcoming events.
1: Yeah, Neil, springtime in Cabon always means agricultural shows. So Molong Show is coming up the first weekend in September, and it will be another great event. I encourage people to get out and support that. Make sure they put an entry in the pavilion. But today, both in Molong and Canoundra, we have family daycare and library story times from 10 a.m. So plenty on across the Shire. Keep an eye out on what's on in Cabon. And just finally, just want to give a shout out to the Molong Magpies on their fantastic win on the weekend in the yes. rugby. It was a fantastic day down at the wreck. I don't think I've ever seen so many people at the wreck in Molong, but it was a fantastic day and the boys did really well.
0: Yeah, absolutely. We've got some shows coming up as well. Molong shows around the corner, Canoundra shows coming up as well. Spring is just about here.
1: Yeah, looking forward to it. The rain has been welcome for our farmers. And yeah, so Molong Show, followed by Yigara and then Canoundra towards the end of September.
0: Yeah, absolutely. I'm with the Deputy Mayor of Cabon. It is Jamie Jones. Thanks for the update, mate. Appreciate your time. Have a good day.
1: Thanks, Neil. Great to chat.
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0: Shape of You.
1: Yes, Ed Sheeran's Shape of You. 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Fog about this morning, a sunny day to follow, heading for 15 this afternoon for Orange and Blaney, down to 1 degree overnight. Mostly sunny tomorrow, 13 the top. Saturday, mostly sunny, 2 to 15. Sunday, sunny, 2 to a top of 17 degrees. And right now, it's In Excess, Original Sin, Triple M.
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0: Orange of the Central West's 105.1 Triple M. We're brought to you thanks to Harvey Norman in the Orange Grove Homemaker Centre. News, sport and weather coming up. And in the next half hour, Bruce Reynolds is going to join us talking agriculture. And I guess the big factor that we've noticed this week, of course, is the rainfall and the impact that it's had on agriculture. Bruce will join us in the next half hour on Triple M.
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14: Hello, I'm Cherie Coleman with your local headlines. The Prime Minister will be among the leaders attending the National Bush Summit, which continues in Dubbo today. There was no shortage of controversy on day one, with One Nation's Barnaby Joyce referring to the federal government's water policy as a jihad and slamming its belligerents in refusing to build dams. Meanwhile, the coalition made an election promise to deliver 120,000 new homes to rural and remote Australia if they win the next election. A $700,000 funding injection has been locked in to help two charity groups combat domestic violence in regional New South Wales. The Telly reports Boys to the Bush and Backtrack Youth Works will use the money to support at-risk youth, mentoring boys in positive masculinity and helping them with life skills. And a report into the first Varroa mite outbreak in Australia has failed to offer many answers. The pest was first detected in Newcastle 4 years ago before spreading across regional New South Wales. However, a probe has found no direct evidence of illegal importation and no identified entry pathway.
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15: Hey there, I'm Lauren Howarth. A catastrophic flash flood on Nepal's border with China has sadly claimed at least 160 lives. Authorities are now racing to find those who remain unaccounted for, with 34 Australians believed to be among the hundreds of people missing. The World Health Organization says it's providing essential emergency medical supplies. Meta has agreed to major changes to Instagram and Facebook, bringing an end to a landmark lawsuit in the US. The tech giant will also pay more than $23 billion after dozens of states alleged it designed the apps to be addictive for kids. More choice for Aussie renters. The latest from REA Group shows the national rental vacancy rate climbed to 1.5% last month, the highest level since early 2022. And Harry and Meghan have arrived back in the UK with their two kids, touching down in a private jet from California.
16: Research shows that regularly eating ultra-processed foods can increase your risk of developing type 2 diabetes by 53%. Search Diabetes Australia for more about the nation's fastest-growing chronic condition.
15: Sport. Reece Walsh could face sanctions from Brisbane. The fullback liked a social media post that was critical of coach Michael Maguire amid the Adam Reynolds selection drama. Reynolds won't play in the side's final home game of the season against the Storm tonight. And the Eels could make a play for Bradman Best. It's understood they'll chase the Newcastle star's signature if he remains on the open market on November 1.
17: Humans are social creatures and we need connection to feel good. Make sure to check in on your mates. A quick chat can change more than you think.
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14: A minor flood warning for the Bulubula River. A sunny day for the Central West, heading for a top of 17 degrees in Orange, 19 in Cowra. Mostly sunny tomorrow, then partly cloudy Friday. 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

0: Orange in the Central West's 105.1 Triple M. Time to talk agriculture now. Joining us online, Bruce Reynolds. Good morning.
1: Good morning, Nell.
0: The biggest talking point, I guess, in terms of agriculture is this rainfall event that we've seen in the last few days. 30-odd mils fallen around the region.
1: Look, yeah, as in, on top of the previous rainfall events, it's turning in, and we're only a week away from spring, turning into a very good start to spring, particularly with the forecast back 3 or 4 months ago of a drier than average winter. We're probably around average, I suppose you could say, and in some places might be even slightly above average from a rainfall point of view for the entire winter. I know there's another week to go, but it doesn't look like much more rainfall will occur across our part of the world. So, yeah, look, it's been very, very wet and very good further follow-up system right across our region. So, you know, that Parks Forbes area also got, in Condo, also got some good rainfall as well.
0: Got a mate who drove down from Sydney through to Melbourne yesterday, inland on the Hume, said, wow, it is just green as far as you can see, all the way down through that whole section. So, I mean, it speaks volumes. I mean, we were told we were going to have a drier than normal winter, but it certainly didn't eventuate.
1: So far it hasn't, but whether that changes, and as you and I talked about even only a couple of weeks ago, some forecasters are saying September may be drier than average, though I do see next Thursday that there's another small rainfall system forecast again for our part of the world. So look, yeah, as in, we'll know in hindsight a lot, but it's a lot to do with those temperatures over in the Indian Ocean, up there in the tropics, and also above Australia, above Papua New Guinea, you know, sort of up there, even getting towards, further north into the northern hemisphere. Well above average, those temperatures in the oceans, which normally with an El Nino, it's the other way around. It's very hot over on the east of the Pacific, and we're cooler than average, but this time around, it's not the case.
0: Yeah, you wouldn't want to be in farming, would you, and gambling with the weather? But anyway, let's move on now. What about storage? How are we going in terms of the rainfall and our storage levels?
1: Look, not a lot of rainfall runoff at this point in time. There was a little bit yesterday again, so they'll probably pop up again. When I say yesterday, a couple of days ago, they'll probably pop up a little bit. Karkor Dam is probably doing the best. It's in the mid-90s, but you look at Burrendong Dam, it's about a third full, and Wyang

0: It's quite unprecedented.
1: Look, on the frost situation, yeah, we've been lucky. We had several heavy frosts, and cold chill has been about right for our part of the world. So that's with the cherries and the apples, particularly with fruit set with cherries. The colder it is, and if you meet that chill temperature, the crop comes in together as opposed to all over on the tree, you know, that you get flowering over several weeks. Flowering should be tightened up a fair bit. But on the other side, yeah, look, minimums and maximums again for August, probably 1 to 2 degrees. We've still got another week to go, but and looking at the forecasts, I'd expect minimums could even be a couple of degrees above average for the whole of the month, because we're just having so many warm nights at the moment. Should start to cool down once we clear off a bit, but during the daytime, again, temperatures, you know, 5 or 6 degrees above average for August on a daily basis, which is creating pasture growth and also creating some evaporation, so that hence we're not getting the amount of runoff that you'd normally expect because of that pasture growth and also evaporation of that moisture going back up into the atmosphere.
0: I've got some ornamental apple trees out the front of my place. They've started to blossom already.
1: Yeah, look, I've even noticed a couple of my peach trees, just the odd limb has started to come out, which is very, very early. Yeah. As in, luckily, most of the peach trees and the cherries are still sitting there in dormancy. There's very little bud swell. But in the peaches, there is some bud swell starting to take place. So a timely reminder again with curly leaf. If you haven't already, get on your copper spray or sulfur spray to try and control curly leaf. But, yeah, things are probably a couple of weeks above normal.
0: All right, let's talk cropping now and commodities. Wheat prices, they've risen strongly.
1: Look, yeah, there's a bit of concern out of Ukraine, as in exports, and Russia. But also, there's been drought across a fair bit of Europe and also parts of the US. And so production has dropped. And even the forecast for Australia is down on record highs, but still probably a bit above average, particularly as Western Australia, I think, has got a bit of rain in the last week or two. So that's probably improved their crop prospects a bit. But still, it's a good thing to happen for our growers, particularly hopefully in our part of the world. If we can just get one or two more September rainfall events, we should have very good yields throughout the central west area with a very heavy crop there at the moment with a very high potential. So fingers crossed we get the rainfall events, but prices, yeah, up getting towards that $7 a bushel, which is up there near around 2-year highs. Not quite at the 2021 levels yet, but still much better than they were a few weeks ago.
0: All right. And US tariff decisions, have they impacted beef prices domestically?
1: Look, yeah, there's probably not that much of an impact at this stage. I think it's watch and see again with China, both China and the US with their tariffs and restrictions, quotas, etc. At this stage, though, I think the supply is driving the market, and also demand throughout the world. There's still very strong demand. US prices are very strong still for cattle, but yeah, it could have an impact. The price drop that we talked about a couple of weeks ago was probably more a bit of central Queensland destocking or reducing their stock numbers because of dry conditions. Market has picked back up a little bit this week, so in the last week or two for most grades. So look, yeah, as in cattle prices still going strongly, but it's a watch and see with Mr. Trump and his tariffs.
0: Yeah, absolutely. Bruce Reynolds with us talking agriculture this morning. Appreciate your time as always, Bruce. Have a wonderful day.
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2: Hi, I'm Lauren Howard. A new Australian biofuel strategy has been announced aimed at reducing our reliance on imported fuel. The National Bioenergy Feedstock Strategy could generate up to $15 billion a year for producers supplying the canola, grains and other necessary products. Around 26,000 new jobs might also be created by 2050. Some chicken breeders are expecting a rise in demand for backyard hens. There are concerns the potential spread of H5 bird flu could hit egg supplies at supermarkets. Aussies might start looking to adopt hens as a precaution. No bird flu cases have been reported in the poultry industry so far. And a new survey has found only 6 in 10 regional Australians are confident in the federal government's ability to respond to natural disasters. They've caused around $20 billion in losses over the past 5 years.
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0: Orange in the Central West's 105.1 Triple M. It's Pseudo Echoes, Funky Town. 4 minutes out from 7 o'clock. News, sport and weather coming up. Round 25 of the NRL kicks off tonight in a much anticipated game. We'll preview that and all the other games in this weekend's round 25 of the National Rugby League competition. Anthony Maroon from the Triple M NRL team will join us after the news, which is next.
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2: Nashdale Cargo Road is clear to Coronation Drive in town. Northern Distributor Road, a steady run around the Botanic Gardens meeting up with the Mitchell Highway is more steady. Huntley-Gens Road blocked both ways following flooding from the earlier week off Huntley Road. Also around Clifton Grove, just watch out around the reservoir where we do have reports of flooding around Summerhill Creek. Road conditions change fast in winter when temperatures drop. Watch for ice, snow and fog. Slow down and take extra care. A message from the New South Wales government. That's the latest traffic on Orange in the Central West, 105.1 Triple M.
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18: Hello, I'm Cherie Coleman. A $40 million funding boost to the domestic and family violence sector is being rolled out in New South Wales. Over 50 providers offering the staying home leaving violence service will get a 50% bump to their core funding over the next 4 years. That means more women and children can stay safely in their own home. It was an eventful first day at the National Bush Summit in Dubbo. One Nation's Barnaby Joyce labelling the federal government's water buyback policy a jihad, saying it limits irrigation. Meanwhile, the New South Wales Farmers Association warned that eggs could become a luxury product if H5 bird flu reaches commercial poultry. The summit continues today with Prime Minister Anthony Albanese among the attendees. And New South Wales Rugby League has unveiled plans to boost female participation in the sport to 45,000 by 2032. The five-year strategy is looking to make sure all change room facilities are female-friendly. Currently, it's around 52%. Also stating that three-quarters of female pathway teams should have a female coach by 2029.
13: Triple M National News.
2: Morning, I'm Lauren Howard. A desperate search is underway for hundreds of tourists and hikers, including 34 Australians, after a flash flood hit parts of Nepal and China. Sadly, around 160 people have been killed. That number is expected to rise. Meta has agreed to pay a more than $23 billion settlement to end a major court battle over teens' social media addiction. The lawsuit was brought by dozens of US states, with the tech giant to also introduce extra safety measures to Facebook and Instagram. ANZ now expects a rate hike in November off the back of the latest inflation figures, which came in hotter than expected. The bank had previously predicted the RBA's next move to be a cut, but not until next year. And we're waking to news of another star's death. The Rocky Horror Picture Show's Tim Curry has died at the age of 80.
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2: The controversial kickoff rule change will be trialled for the first time during tonight's dead rubber between Brisbane and Melbourne. The team that concedes a try will have the option to either kick off or receive the ball. And Sea Eagles winger Ruben Garrick has told us his move to the Roosters next season is a great opportunity.
20: I looked at it as, I guess, growing as a person and a player and not sort of just doing the comfortable thing and sort of, I guess, doing the same thing over again. I just wanted to try and challenge myself.
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18: A minor flood warning for the Bulabula River. A sunny day for the central west, heading for a top of 17 degrees in Orange, 19 in Cowra. Mostly sunny tomorrow, then partly cloudy Friday. 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

0: 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Thanks to West Orange Motors out the Forbes Road. On 105.1 Triple M.
1: Thanks to West Orange Motors out the Forbes Road. Time to talk NRL now. Round 26 of 27. Anthony Maroon, good morning.
2: Hello, Gilly. How are you, mate?
1: Yeah, going exceptionally well. Now, what we do here at Triple M, we head out to Waratah Sports Club and we put on the night of all nights, our grand final night. And ladies and gentlemen, if you went along to that one last year, you'll know how good a night is. We put everything on, the food, the grog, the prizes, the footy on the big screen. We team up with a lot of local businesses and, mate, we have an absolute cracking night. We'll have to get you and Miss Portugal out here one year.
2: Mate, we would love that. So what's bloody football keeps us pinned into the house, but, you know. But that sounds like a great night.
1: Yeah, it certainly is. And listen out, ladies and gentlemen, for your chance to win tickets to that one. But let's get down to matters at hand. Tonight, Broncos and Storm.
2: Well, it's amazing, Gilly, that this game is a dead rubber. That's the really amazing thing. Obviously, Adam Reynolds is retiring now. Legend of four grand finals, two premierships, over 320 first grade games for Adam. Broncos, I'll take the Broncos in Brizzy with absolutely no confidence.
1: All right. Now, Friday, the early game, 6 o'clock, Manly taking on St. George.
2: Yeah, I'm going to go Manly here to make it two in a row, and that's going to be you Dragons fans' first wooden spoon ever for the joint venture. But by gee, they've got some quality players coming next year. They won't finish last next year. And I think I would be encouraged as a Dragons fan at the quality they've been able to attract. But Manly to win this one.
1: Yep, all right. The late game Friday, 8 p.m, we'll see the Panthers taking on the Bulldogs. Should be a game.
2: Yeah, Dogs just have to win, but will they? Because Penrith will be desperate to stay in the top two. We've got three teams on 38 points up top. Panthers want to finish top two. Warriors want to finish top two. So do the Roosters. I'm going to go Panthers to win with that being the facts. Jack Cole at 5'8".
1: Yep. All right. Titans, Rabbitohs, 3 p.m. Saturday.
2: So us Rabbitohs fans, we're always talking our team up. I think that's just natural. But look, let's be in the fair dinkum department. That's last week, the Warriors put nearly 50 on them. That's not good. You know, that's the difference between a team that can really, contest for premiership and a team that can't. You know, and it's not the first time this year a team's come out and put 40 or 50 on the Rabbitohs. And sometimes even when they win, they leak too many points. I'm going to go for South here, but I'm not overly confident.
1: Yep, all right. Now, this one will be a good game. Roosters, Dolphins, plenty on the line for both sides.
2: Well, Roosters, Tedesco playing. But you know what, Gilly? Not just to upset you, but I'm going to go for the Dolphins because if they can win, it's a major step toward a top four finish. You know, either way, they make history because they're going to play finals footy this year. But I think if Hammer, with Cody and Izzy Katoa, they got the players that'll want to stand up and get the job done, and they will. I'm going to go Dolphins.
1: All right, I won't be, but that's all good. Now, 7:35 on Saturday, Cowboys will come up against the giant killers, the West Tigers.
2: Well, that was one of the biggest upsets in NRL.
1: Oh, goodness me. Really ruined my tips last week, that one.
2: Well, I don't think anyone would have tipped that. But look, they can be some nuisance value, the Tigers, but they won't be because Dearden's playing, Danai's playing, Cowboys to win.
1: Yep. All right. Warriors Knights?
2: I'm going to go Warriors in Auckland.
1: Yeah, fair enough. And the final game, Sunday, 4 o'clock, Eels Sharks.
2: Well, obviously, Sharks just got to keep winning. Now, they're going to play finals footy too, but they want to play top four. No Braden Trindle, but they're another mob that just have to win, and they should win. Sharks to win.
1: Yeah, agreed. Thanks to West Orange Motors out the Forbes Road, Anthony Maroon. Thank you, mate.
2: That's okay, mate. Go and see West Orange Motors. You know they were doing great deals on the Toyota Hilux with that little bit of money to spend on accessories. And I bumped someone the other day. I was in Katoomba, introduced themselves, said they'd been to West Orange Motors, ordered themselves a fancy Hilux but hadn't picked it up as yet. Love the service. You go and do the same.
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0: Triple M's Footy Tips with Gillian Maroon. Triple M rocks the footy. Thanks to West Orange Motors out the Forbes Road. 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

Orange in the Central West, 105.1 Triple M. It's Killing Heidi's Mascara, 22 minutes past 7. Brought to you thanks to the Orange City Centre. Plenty of fog out there this morning. Make sure your lights are on, folks, if you're getting about town this morning or out on the highways and byways. Now, of course, we all are very well aware that we lost Dolly Parton yesterday at the age of 80. Let me tell you that on the Australian iTunes charts at yesterday afternoon, she had the top six songs. At song six was Coat of Many Colours, five, Dolly Parton, I Will Always Love You, four, Dolly Parton, Here You Come Again, which we played on the show yesterday, three, Dolly Parton's Jolene, two, number two on the charts, the iTunes charts, Dolly Parton's 9 to 5, and this one was number one. She teamed up with Kenny Rogers. Islands in the Stream, the late, great Dolly Parton left us yesterday. Here she is on Triple M.

0: Orange in the Central West, 105.1 Triple M. There she goes. Kenny Rogers and Dolly Parton teaming up there for Islands in the Stream. Two fantastic musicians that left us. Kenny Rogers died March 20 in 2020 at the age of 81. And we lost Dolly Parton, of course, at the age of 80 just yesterday. News, sport and weather next. Triple M.
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2: Through boring all this morning, the Escort Way making your way to Forbes Road in town is clear. Cargo Road through Nashdale, a delay-free trip. In town, Summer Street building up in both directions of Peasley Street. We do have reports of a road closure after flooding around Huntley for Ginns Road off Huntley Road. Also around the Summerhill Creek in Clifton Grove around Ophir Road. 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That's the latest traffic on Orange and the Central West 105.1 Triple M.
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16: Hello, I'm Cherie Coleman. The Prime Minister will be among the leaders attending the National Bush Summit, which continues in Dubbo today. On day one, One Nation's Barnaby Joyce called the federal government's water policy a jihad and slammed its belligerence in refusing to build dams. Meanwhile, the coalition promised to deliver 120,000 new homes to rural and remote Australia if they win the next election in 2028. Police have charged three people over an alleged aggravated break-in to enter in Cowra. They say more than $50,000 worth of items were stolen between July 1 and 7, including old Australian currency and a mineral rock collection. The accused, aged 22, 31 and 49, have been arrested over the past week. Two remain in custody. The youngest was granted bail. And more women and children experiencing domestic and family violence in New South Wales will be able to remain safely in their homes. It follows a $40 million boost to the Staying Home Leaving Violence program, with the state government giving dozens of providers a 50% boost to their core funding.
17: Triple M National News.
18: Hey there, I'm Lauren Howard. There are grave fears for 34 Australians believed to be missing after a catastrophic flash flood hammered parts of Nepal and China. DFAT is urgently working to confirm their welfare. Hundreds of other tourists and hikers are unaccounted for, and around 160 people have sadly been killed. Labor's close to finalising an immigration crackdown, headlined by new restrictions on international students and their family members. A six-month limit on visitor visas, moves to stop students shifting courses, and a clampdown on onshore visa applications. The Oz reporting an announcement will be made next month. Meta has agreed to pay more than $23 billion and roll out further safety measures on its platforms. It marks the end of a landmark trial of a teen social media addiction in the US. And Tim Curry, best known for his role in the Rocky Horror Picture Show, has died at the age of 80.
19: Did you know that diabetes is Australia's fastest growing chronic condition? Over 300 Australians are diagnosed with the condition every day. Search Diabetes Australia to find out more.
18: Melbourne and Brisbane will be the first teams to test out the kickoff rule change when they meet tonight. The team that concedes a try will get the choice to either kick off or receive the ball. And footy reporter Brent Reid has told us Hudson Young is expected to head to PNG next month to check out the Chiefs' facilities.
20: He doesn't have formal permission yet, but I expect he'll get it in the next couple of days. He hasn't requested it yet, but it will be given for him to go to PNG. I expect there'll be, yes, the second week of September. We'll go up there and have a look around.
13: Arrive alive. Drive to the conditions. Stay alert. Keep your distance. 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And keep your phone out of sight.
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16: A minor flood warning for the Bulabula River. A sunny day for the Central West, heading for a top of 17 degrees in Orange, 19 in Cowra. Mostly sunny tomorrow, then partly cloudy Friday. 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

0: Let's head to the movies with Shane A. Bassett. Thanks to the Odeon Cinemas. 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
1: Thanks to Odeon 5 Cinemas joining us online this Thursday morning. Shane A. Bassett, a very good morning to you, sir.
2: Thank you very much, Keely. Good morning, everyone.
1: Mate, a big week. Of course, the passing of Dolly Parton, but I guess somewhat under the radar after she stole the limelight once again. Tim Curry passed away as well.
2: Yeah, exactly. Tim Curry, who I basically watched growing up on VHS and DVD and movies, including Clue, which is still one of my all-time favourite movies, the adaptation of the Cluedo board game. It's just hysterical. But The Hunt for Red October, he was part of that ensemble as well. People think of Tim Curry and Rocky Horror Picture Show and those kind of movies, the musicals and things he did, and the radio movies he did, like Times Square, and Hunt for Red October he was good in too. And yeah, he sort of was part of the reason I became addicted to movies, I think.
1: Yeah, absolutely. Very iconic features. If you're not sure who Tim Curry is and his face doesn't spring to mind, just do a quick Google and you'll go, oh, that bloke, yeah, right.
2: Yeah, that guy. He played Pennywise the Clown in the original Stephen King adaptation of It as well.
1: Okay.
2: And National Lampoon's Loaded Weapon.
1: Wow.
2: He popped up in some odd stuff. Annie, the musical, I think I mentioned. But yeah, I really did like Tim Curry. And Rocky Horror Picture Show, well, yeah, one of the greats. Stands the test of time. It's a cult classic.
1: And of course, Dolly, she's left a big hole right across the world. And people aren't remembering her for a Grammys or a Country Music Awards. They're remembering her for the person that she was, her generosity, her philanthropy, the amount she used to give back.
2: Unbelievable. There's a documentary about her, if you can find that. I think it came out a couple of years ago, I saw. It really does go into the details. And she didn't want any credit for it or anything. She just did it over many, many years, helping others. Dolly, you know, I'm not really into country music, but she was a good actor. I love Steel Magnolias and a few other movies she did. But, two in a row and both 80. Hopefully it won't come in threes.
1: Yeah, absolutely. All right, let's move on to The Dog Stars. This one's in cinemas. Tell us about this Ridley Scott-directed film.
2: Yeah, it's okay. I've got to say I like Ridley Scott movies, and Jacob Elordi, who's in it, is an amazing actor, and he really holds this movie together in many ways. Guy Pearce is in it as well, Josh Brolin, Allison Janney, good cast. But I don't know, it's the first hour is so good and so uplifting and so phenomenal the way it's set up. And then the second half of the movie sort of deflates a little bit. So I had a problem with that. But overall, the survival adventure story of the apocalypse and trying to beat a virus that's wiped out half the world. And you've sort of seen these things before, but it's done quite well. And it's a pity that the first half hour is much better than the second.
1: All right. Now tell us about Insidious Out of the Further.
2: Well, I'm surprised to say, Gilly, as much as I like horror movies and paranormal movies, particularly about ghosts, that I didn't think this was going to be that great because it's part six of the Insidious series.
1: Ah,
2: been going for many and many years. This has been spread out over a long period of time, the Insidious movies. And it's great. It's actually really creepy, a lot of jump scares. It's got a new original story to it. And it also reminded me a little bit of the recent movie Backrooms, which was a big hit. So, yeah, I'm not going to say too much, but if you do like paranormal and jump scares, check out the new Insidious movie. Beyond my expectations, I enjoyed it.
1: That's a pass from me.
2: A
1: Toxic Love Story, this one, a crime doco on Netflix.
2: Yeah, it was recommended to me. A lot of crime...

0: ago, because I remember seeing it, maybe I was a little bit older on VHS or something, and I didn't mind it, but I never really enjoyed it as much as I did when I was an adult and rewatched it. I sort of got it. Did you like it when you were a kid?
1: Yeah, absolutely. I love the whole mystery, the whole finding of what they found and all that. I mean, as a kid, that would just blow your mind.
0: Well, it's based on a Stephen King short story called The Body, which is what they find. And it's I think River Phoenix got me in, and Kiefer Sutherland, you know, those actors among others. And the soundtrack was big. Benny King, his hit, that song became a hit again because of this movie. It's a classic, 40 years old this week. It was released in 1986.
1: Yeah, absolutely. Stand by me. And, mate, I must say I was channel surfing the other night and stopped at a movie that had Clint Eastwood, Gene Hackman, Ed Harris, called Absolute Power. Fantastic. Gene Hackman played the President of the United States, caught up in some funny business. Clint Eastwood was the copper who brought him down, and, absolutely fantastic movie. 1997, Absolute Power it was called.
0: What a movie. I remember it, but not very well. I need to rewatch it, and I'm very happy that you stopped on it, because Clint Eastwood's, you can't go wrong, and Gene Hackman especially, and Ed Harris as well, did you say?
1: Yeah.
0: Forgot he was in it.
1: And I don't know who Kimber Lynn Eastwood is. It is his daughter, I'm assuming. She's also in it, so yeah.
0: He has a few daughters and a couple of sons, and they've all dabbled in acting, and some of them have appeared in his movies, so that must be one of his siblings.
1: Yeah, absolutely. Fantastic movie. Absolute Power, it's called. I'm going to the movies with Shane A. Bassett. If you'd like to go to the movies, by yourself, of course, and you can take someone with you, 133-53. Double pass up for grabs to Odeon 5 Cinemas. Call of 5 this morning. We'll give it to you. Shane, always a pleasure. Thanks, mate.
0: I always go to the movies by myself. Nothing wrong with that. See you later.
2: Let's head to the movies with Shane A. Bassett. Thanks to the Odeon Cinemas. 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

0: G'day, it's Moffy. Today is August 27 and a pretty special day for rockers Pearl Jam. First in 1991, they released their debut album, 10. It gave us songs like Even Flow, Jeremy, and of course, Alive. Then in 1996, the guys released their fourth album, No Code, on the same day. In 1998, Tracy Chapman went to number one with her debut album, and the song Fast Cars fast became a massive hit.
1: I remember when we were driving in your car.
0: 1992 and TV drama The Heights premiered. The Aaron Spelling production was short-lived. The show didn't last long, but it did make this song famous.

0: Sir Don Bradman was born on this day in 1908.
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0: The cricketing legend died in 2001.
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0: Daryl passed away in 2019 at the age of 76. And Aussie race car driver Mark Webber turns 50 today.
1: For Mark Webber, his first in Formula One.
0: And all that happened today, August 27.
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4: Travelling on the Mitchell Highway coming in from Lucknow is all clear to Brabham Way. Delay free coming through to Bathurst as well. Melthorpe Road to Wiley Road, a delay free trip. Around Beasley Road in Lucknow, no issues. Ginns Road, Huntley is blocked off of Huntley Road following flooding from earlier in the week. Road conditions change fast in winter when temperatures drop. Watch for ice, snow and fog. Slow down and take extra care. A message from the New South Wales government. That's the latest traffic on Orange in the Central West, 105.1 Triple M.
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20: Hello, I'm Cherie Coleman. Police have charged three people over an alleged aggravated break and enter in Cowra. They say more than $50,000 worth of items were stolen between July 1 and 7, including a safe, tools, Australian currency from the 80s, and a mineral rock collection. The accused, aged 22, 31 and 49, have been arrested over the past week, two in Cowra and one at the Silverwater Jail. The youngest of the trio was granted conditional bail. The other two remain in custody. An eventful first day at the National Bush Summit in Dubbo. One Nation's Barnaby Joyce labelling the federal government's water buyback policy a jihad, claiming it limits irrigation and water supply for data centres. H5 bird flu was also a concern for the delegates, the New South Wales Farmers Association warning eggs could become a luxury product if it reaches commercial poultry. And New South Wales Rugby League has launched a five-year women and girls strategy. It's looking to boost female participation in the sport to 45,000 by 2032.
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7: Hey there, I'm Lauren Howard. Aussie officials are urgently working to confirm the welfare of 34 Australians believed to be missing overseas. Parts of Nepal and China have been smashed by catastrophic flash floods overnight, with hundreds of other tourists also unaccounted for. Sadly, the death toll has risen to at least 157. Meta has agreed to pay more than $23 billion and introduce sweeping changes to its platforms. It marks the end of a major court battle after dozens of US states alleged the social media giant had designed its apps to be addictive for children. Australia's rental market has slightly eased. The latest from REA Group shows the vacancy rate climbed to 1.5% last month, the highest level in more than 4 years. And British actor Tim Curry, best known for his role in the Rocky Horror Picture Show, has died at the age of 80.
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7: Brisbane star Reece Walsh is reportedly facing possible sanctions after liking a social media post that criticised coach Michael Maguire. It was over the club's handling of Adam Reynolds' immediate retirement and him not playing a farewell game against the Storm tonight. And Manly's Ruben Garrick has told us they aren't giving up hope of making finals footy.
22: We're still head down, bum up till, you know, like you said, it's all said and done. So we're still at that glimmer of hope there where we're trying to... Yeah, get to the finals.
23: Humans are social creatures and we need connection to feel good. Make sure to check in on your mates. A quick chat can change more than you think.
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20: A minor flood warning for the Bulubula River. A sunny day for the central west, heading for a top of 17 degrees in Orange, 19 in Cowra. Mostly sunny tomorrow, then partly cloudy Friday. 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
2: It's 5 minutes past eight on this Thursday morning. Foggy out there. Lights on, ladies and gentlemen, if you're driving about town or in between towns this morning. And take it easy out there. All right, birthday ball. Thanks to Lada and Home at Luck Now. Let's play for $1,000 and let's play for the month of December this morning. 133-53. If you've got a December birthday, call me now. Your chance to win that $1,000. We'll do it after this. Hunters and Collectors, great song, When the River Runs Dry. December for birthday balls, 133-53. We'll play next.

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2: All right, it's 9 minutes past eight. Let's do it for $1,000 once again this morning. Scott's online now. Hey, Scott.
3: Well, thanks, Gilly. How are you?
2: Good, mate. December birthday?
3: I do.
2: Right, Scott, here we go. Ball's out. 14th of December?
3: No, the 17th.
2: 17th. Scott, last time you played, we got close as well, didn't we?
3: We were one day off last time.
2: Now we're 3 days off. It's getting worse for you, mate. I'll put you in the end of month draw. Thank you for playing. Have a good day.
3: Thank you.
2: All right. No joy for Scott this morning. Yes. Last time he did play was one day off. I believe we got the 18th. He was the 17th, I think. Something like that. Amazing what my brain remembers. It's more amazing what it forgets. It's 10 minutes past eight. Bruno Mars up next. Triple M.
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0: Orange of the Central West, 105.1 Triple M. Time to head out to Cabon for an update. And joining us online, it's the Deputy Mayor, Jamie James. Jamie, good morning.
1: Good morning, Neil. How are you?
0: Yeah, really well, thank you. Now, there was the opening of the Canoundra Home Support and Library Facility. What can you tell us?
1: Yeah, earlier this week, Council officially opened the Canoundra Cabon Home Support and Library Facility, which has undergone a significant refurbishment. And delivers modern, accessible and welcoming space for the Canoundra community. So the project's been, it includes expanding the library, improving the accessibility, new public amenities, enhanced facilities for the Cabon Home Support Team. And it's really just a fantastic building there in the main street of Canoundra now. And it was funded by the Australian government and New South Wales government. So it was great to have Senator O'Neill out there along with our local federal and state members.
0: Yep. All right. Fantastic. Good news, and good news for the town as well. Now, council meeting this week, what were some of the takeaway agenda items?
1: Yeah, another council meeting this week. The year's flying by. It's hard to believe we're already in August, but this week council adopted the Disability Inclusion Action Plan, which will see us through the next 5 years and outlines areas where we can improve accessibility, inclusion and participation for people with disability right across our Cabon community. So that's fantastic, Neil, to be able to have adopted that and have a bit of an action plan moving forward. The other thing we discussed heavily was where we're up to with flood mitigation. Obviously, it's pretty timely given the amount of rain we've had this week. So council, obviously, it's been 4 years since the 2022 floods, and council's been working hard even before that major flood event to develop some flood plans and really get some actions out of that. So in Canoundra and Yugara, we've got... we've now got some flood plans and working through those. The Canoundra flood plan has gone through extensive community consultation, and we've worked through identifying key areas there to mitigate against in Yugara. Same thing, but in addition to that, to ensure there was no unintended consequences and given the devastation that happened over there, that was in addition, we reviewed the initial plan. We've got some funding, and by the end of this year, we'll have installed some additional rain gauges coming into Yugara. And then in Mullong, we're a little bit further advanced. We've obviously got the study, and council's adopted a vegetation management plan and put some money towards that. So there'll be a lot of, clearing of the creek over the next 12 months. And then we also have an additional gauge going in at Mullong, and that'll really provide some support for the SES there. Currently, they go and read off a manual gauge, which is rather dangerous. So having a telemetric gauge will not only provide the SES but the wider community with the most up-to-date information. And council's also put together some funding in conjunction with the state government to do some detailed plans on drainage, both up around the Pillins Park area, but also down in that bank street area. So our main street, to just get some detailed designs and work towards looking at levees and various things. So things are happening, Neil. Unfortunately, it is slow, but we have now have the appropriate studies, the appropriate plans, and we'll be knocking on doors and doing our best. We've said we'll not let this one go, and we'll definitely continue to lobby to do our best to mitigate against those floods that are sort of that 1 and 50 year flood. Nothing will stop what happened in November 2022, but there was a number of floods in the lead up, a number of events in the lead up to that big one that put businesses and residents on edge, and even this week they were on edge. So if we can provide a level of mitigation against those nuisance floods, so to speak, that will be really reassuring for our communities.
0: It needs to be done, because there's no doubt, as you said earlier this week, with that 30-odd mil plus what we've seen in the previous weeks, it's going to flood again unless there's some work done to, as you say, mitigate the chance of that happening. So let's hope... This is taken seriously by all levels of government, and the appropriate funding is allocated to these projects. Now, some upcoming events.
1: Yeah, Neil, springtime in Cabon always means agricultural shows. So Molong Show is coming up the first weekend in September, and it'll be another great event. I encourage people to get out and support that. Make sure they put an entry in the pavilion. But today, both in Molong and Canoundra, we have family daycare and library story times from 10 a.m. So plenty on across the Shire. Keep an eye out on what's on in Cabon. And just finally, just want to give a shout out to the Molong Magpies on their fantastic win on the weekend in the rugby. It was a fantastic day down at the wreck. I don't think I've ever seen so many people at the wreck in Molong, but it was a fantastic day, and the boys did really well.
0: Yeah, absolutely. We've got some shows coming up as well. Molong shows around the corner, Canoundra shows coming up as well. Spring is just about here.
1: Yeah, looking forward to it. The rain has been welcome for our farmers. So Molong Show, followed by Yugara, and then Canoundra towards the end of September.
0: Yeah, absolutely. I'm with the Deputy Mayor of Cabon. It is Jamie James. Thanks for the update, mate. Appreciate your time. Have a good day.
1: Thanks, Neil. Great to chat.
0: It's 25 minutes past 8 now. Kicking in, ladies and gentlemen, have you been there? I must say I haven't yet. The kids have been there. They reckon it was all good. Thanks to the Orange City Centre, Crack Peel Dig at Kicking In. And take Dad there this Father's Day. Got a $100 voucher to help you along your way there at Kicking In. If you'd like to make it yours, 133353. Caller 2 this morning. It is all yours. News, sport and weather next. Triple M.
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3: Traffic along the Mitchell Highway is steady from Lucknow and Bathurst, looking delayed free Huntley Road and travelling up towards Brabham Way. Through Bloomfield, Forest Road, Acadia Road, all clear both ways. Traffic is looking delayed free Cargo Road through Nashdale. No issues to Coronation Drive and coming towards In Town and Summer Street. Head to IGA for Sanitarium Up and Go, 3x250 mil for just $350. That's half price and worth pulling over for. In September 2, participating stores excludes IGA local grocer. That's the latest traffic on Orange in the Central West. 105.1 Triple M.
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22: Hello, I'm Cherie Coleman with your local headlines. A report into the first varroa mite outbreak in Australia has failed to offer many answers. The pest was first detected in Newcastle 4 years ago before spreading across regional New South Wales. However, a probe has found no direct evidence of illegal importation and no identified entry pathway. The Prime Minister will be among the leaders attending the National Bush Summit, which continues in Dubbo today. There was no shortage of controversy on day one, with One Nation's Barnaby Joyce referring to the federal government's water buyback policy as a jihad and slamming its belligerence in refusing to build dams. Meanwhile, the coalition made an election promise to deliver 120,000 new homes to rural and remote Australia. And a $700,000 funding injection's been locked in to help two charity groups combat domestic violence in regional New South Wales. The Boys to the Bush and Backtrack Youth Works will use the money to support at-risk youth, mentoring boys in positive masculinity and helping them with life skills.
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24: Hey there, I'm Lauren Howard. Our foreign minister says the loss of life and destruction after flash flooding smashed parts of Nepal and China is devastating. At least 160 people are dead and hundreds more are missing, with reports 34 Australians are unaccounted for. DFAT is urgently working with local authorities and tour operators to confirm the welfare of Aussies in the area. Meta has agreed to major changes to Instagram and Facebook, bringing an end to a landmark lawsuit in the US. The tech giant will also pay more than $23 billion after dozens of states alleged it designed their apps to be addictive for kids. More choice for renters. The latest from REA Group shows the national rental vacancy rate climbed to 1.5% last month, the highest level since early 2022. And Harry and Meghan have arrived back in the UK with their two children.
25: Research shows that regularly eating ultra-processed foods can increase your risk of developing type 2 diabetes by 53%. Search Diabetes Australia for more about the nation's fastest-growing chronic condition.
24: The NRL is using tonight's dead rubber between Brisbane and Melbourne to trial a controversial rule change. The team that concedes a try will get the choice to either kick off or receive the ball. And footy reporter Brent Reed has told us the Eels could make a play for Bradman Best if the Newcastle star remains on the open market on November 1.
26: They're keeping a very close eye on the Bradman Best situation. We expect them to make a huge offer.
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22: A minor flood warning for the Bulubula River. A sunny day for the Central West, heading for a top of 17 degrees in Orange, 19 in Cowra. Mostly sunny tomorrow, then partly cloudy Friday. 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
1: Triple M's 10K Triple Play. Let's talk about this morning, the songs that you need to be listening out for. We've got some absolute crackers for you today. Let's have a listen to them and run you through what you need to be listening out for from 9 o'clock this morning. Yes, Dragons, Young Years. That's the first of our triple play. Ah, the Backstreet Boys. I Want It That Way. And Survivor's Eye of the Tiger. They are the three songs you're listening out for this morning. Dragons, Young Years, Backstreet Boys, I Want It That Way, and Survivor's Eye of the Tiger. When you hear those songs played in their entirety after 9 o'clock this morning, give Allo a call on 133-53 and get yourself on the standby list to win a very cool $10,000 only here and only on Triple M.

0: Orange in the Central West, 105.1 Triple M. Time to talk agriculture now. Joining us online, Rhys Reynolds. Good morning.
1: Good morning, Nell.
0: The biggest talking point, I guess, in terms of agriculture is this rainfall event that we've seen in the last few days. 30-odd mils fallen around the region.
1: Look, yeah, as in, on top of the previous rainfall events, it's turning in, and we're only a week away from spring, turning into a very good start to spring, particularly with the forecast back 3 or 4 months ago of a drier than average winter. They're probably around average, I suppose you could say, and in some places might be even slightly above average from a rainfall point of view for the entire winter. I know there's another week to go, but it doesn't look like much more rainfall will occur across our part of the world. So, yeah, look, it's been very, very wet and very good further follow-up system right across our region. So, you know, that Parks Forbes area also got in condo, also got some good rainfall as well.
0: Got a mate who drove down from Sydney through to Melbourne yesterday, inland on the Hume, said, wow, it is just green as far as you can see, all the way down through that whole section. So, I mean, it speaks volumes. I mean, we were told we were going to have a drier than normal winter, but it certainly didn't eventuate.
1: So far it hasn't, but whether that changes, and as you and I talked about even only a couple of weeks ago, some forecasters are saying September may be drier than average, though I do see next Thursday that there's another small rainfall system forecast again for our part of the world. So look, yeah, as in, we'll know in hindsight a lot, but it's a lot to do with those temperatures over in the Indian Ocean, up there in the tropics, and also above Australia, above Papua New Guinea, you know, sort of up there, even getting towards, further north into the northern hemisphere. Well above average, those temperatures in the oceans, which normally with an El Nino, it's the other way around. It's very hot over on the east of the Pacific, and we're cooler than average, but this time around, it's not the case.
0: Mm, yeah, you wouldn't want to be in farming, would you, and gambling with the weather? But anyway, let's move on now. What about storage? How are we going in terms of the rainfall and our storage levels?
1: Look, not a lot of rainfall runoff at this point in time. There was a little bit yesterday again, so they'll probably pop up again. Or when I say yesterday, a couple of days ago, they'll probably pop up a little bit. Karkor Dam is probably doing the best. It's in the mid-90s. But you look at Burrendong Dam, it's about a third full, and Wyangla are about two-thirds full at this point in time. So, look, we could do it with some more runoff rain. So hopefully that the long-range forecasters are incorrect for the spring, because that's when we get most of our runoff into these dams and irrigation dams, and therefore some allocations are made. But at this point in time, I'm not expecting a major change in the water season with regard to first allocations from those major storages.
0: Okay, let's talk temperatures now. Look, we really haven't seen that many frosts across the course of winter, and warm, like 17, 18 degrees, it's quite unprecedented.
1: Look, on the frost situation, yeah, we've been lucky. We had several heavy frosts, and cold chill has been about right for our part of the world. So that's with the cherries and the apples, particularly with fruit set with cherries. The colder it is, and if you meet that chill temperature, the crop comes in together as opposed to all over on the tree, you know, that you get flowering over several weeks. Flowering should be tightened up a fair bit. But on the other side, yeah, look, minimums and maximums again for August, probably 1 to 2 degrees. We've still got another week to go, but and looking at the forecasts, I'd expect minimums could even be a couple of degrees above average for the whole of the month, because we're just having so many warm nights at the moment. Should start to cool down once we clear off a bit, but during the daytime, again, temperatures, you know, 5 or 6 degrees above average for August on a daily basis, which is creating pasture growth and also creating some evaporation, so that hence we're not getting the amount of runoff that you normally expect because of that pasture growth and also evaporation of that moisture going back up into the atmosphere.
0: I've got some ornamental apple trees out the front of my place. They've started to blossom already.
1: Yeah, look, I've even noticed a couple of my peach trees, just the odd limb has started to come out, which is very, very early. Yeah. As in, luckily, most of the peach trees and the cherries are still sitting there in dormancy. There's very little bud swell. But in the peaches, there is some bud swell starting to take place. So a timely reminder again with curly leaf. If you haven't already, get on your copper spray or sulfur spray to try and control curly leaf. But yeah, things are probably a couple of weeks above normal.
0: All right, let's talk cropping now and commodities. Wheat prices, they've risen strongly.
1: Look, yeah, there's a bit of concern out of Ukraine, as in exports and Russia, but also there's been drought across a fair bit of Europe and also parts of the US, and so production has dropped. And even the forecast for Australia is down on record highs, but still

0: Yeah, up getting towards that $7 a bushel, which is up there near around 2 year highs. Not quite at the 2021 levels yet, but still much better than they were a few weeks ago.
1: All right. And US tariff decisions, have they impacted beef prices domestically?
0: Look, yeah, there's probably not that much of an impact at this stage. I think it's watch and see again with China, both China and the US with their tariffs and restrictions, quotas, etc. At this stage, though, I think the supply is driving the market, and also demand throughout the world. There's still very strong demand. US prices are very strong still for cattle, but yeah, it could have an impact. The price drop that we talked about a couple of weeks ago was probably more a bit of central Queensland destocking or reducing their stock numbers because of dry conditions. Market has picked back up a little bit this week, so in the last week or two for most grades. So, look, yeah, as in cattle prices still going strongly, but it's a watch and see with Mr. Trump and his tariffs.
1: Yeah, absolutely. Bruce Reynolds with us talking agriculture this morning. Appreciate your time as always, Bruce. Have a wonderful day.
0: Thanks, Neil.
1: It's 8:45 on this Thursday morning, the 27th of August. Take it easy out there on the roads this morning. Plenty of fog about, a sunny afternoon coming our way, which is good news, and warming up to a top of 15 degrees. Tomorrow, we'll get down to 1 overnight, mostly sunny for Friday, a top of 13. Fog and sunny for Saturday, a top of 15 degrees. Sunday, sunny and a top of 17 degrees. And staying warm into next week as well. Monday, 17, sunny. Tuesday, 16, sunny. Wednesday, late shower and a top of 17 degrees as that next front comes through. Now, Ronald McDonald House Charities Ball, it is on this Saturday night, ladies and gentlemen. I believe there's just a handful of tickets left. Quite literally, if you would like to come along, you and the partner, well, grab yourself a ticket. Head to RMHC Central West. Just search that in your Google and it'll come up and you'll be able to buy tickets to this Saturday night's event. It is an absolute huge one. We can't wait. Looking forward to it. And we've got a new tux for the occasion as well. So it should be a fantastic night on this Saturday night at the Orange Function Centre. You too, up next, Triple M.
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5: 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Interesting.
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0: 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Have a great day. 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
18: Hello, I'm Cherie Coleman. It was an eventful first day at the National Bush Summit in Dubbo. One Nation's Barnaby Joyce labelling the federal government's water buyback policy a jihad, saying it limits irrigation. Meanwhile, the New South Wales Farmers Association's warned that eggs could become a luxury product if H5 bird flu reaches commercial poultry. The summit continues today with Prime Minister Anthony Albanese among the attendees. A $40 million funding boost to the domestic and family violence sector is being rolled out in New South Wales. Over 50 providers offering the Staying Home Leaving Violence service will get a 50% bump to their core funding over the next 4 years. It means more women and children can stay safely in their own home. And New South Wales Rugby League's unveiled plans to boost female participation in the sport to 45,000 by 2032. The five-year strategy also looking to make sure all change room facilities are female-friendly. Currently, it's about 52%. It also states three-quarters of female pathway teams should have a female coach by 2029.
2: Triple M National News.
7: Good morning, I'm Matthew Layton. Grave fears are growing for dozens of Australians caught up in catastrophic flooding overseas. A tourism official in Nepal says 34 Australians are missing as the death toll across Nepal and Tibet reaches at least 160. Prime Minister Anthony Albanese says officials are urgently checking on Australians, but DFAT has not confirmed numbers. International students and their families could face tougher restrictions, with the federal government expected to reveal its new immigration policy next month. Meta will pay $23.6 billion to settle a landmark legal battle over claims its platforms harmed young users. The deal, reached in the US, will also bring tougher protections to Facebook and Instagram, including daily time caps, school hour notification bans, and stronger age checks. And Rocky Horror star Tim Curry has died peacefully, aged 80, after a five-decade career spanning film, television, and Broadway.
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7: Brisbane could take action against Reece Walsh. He's liked a social media post taking aim at coach Michael Maguire as the fallout continues over Adam Reynolds' non-selection. Reynolds won't feature in tonight's final home game against the Storm. Bradman Best could be on Parramatta's radar. The Eels are understood to be interested in the Newcastle centre if he's still available come November 1. And Mitchell Starc is now the world's top-ranked test bowler after taking 10 wickets against Bangladesh in Mackay.
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18: A minor flood warning for the Bulabula River. A sunny day for the central west, heading for a top of 17 degrees in Orange, 19 in Cowra. Mostly sunny tomorrow, then partly cloudy Friday. 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
0: This is what you're listening out for today. Dragon's Young Ears, followed by the Backstreet Boys. I Want It That Way. Followed by Survivor. Eye of the Tiger. Those three songs, that exact order, going to happen somewhere between now and 2 p.m. this afternoon. As soon as you hear them, get calling straight away on 133353 to get yourself on the standby list for $10,000 at Triple M's 10K Triple Play. Alanis Morissette, she's up next. We can dance.

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0: I tell you what, if you haven't watched the movie Be Cool, I'd strongly recommend checking it out. It features John Travolta, Uma Thurman, and the boys from Aerosmith.
1: You still got that Aerosmith tattoo on your ass?
2: Where would it go?
1: Mm-hmm. Well, I tell you what, why don't you park that right there?
0: It's worth a watch, seriously. Even The Rock's in it. He's a bodyguard, an interesting bodyguard. Anyway, Aerosmith playing right now with Dream On. Cranberry's up next as we continue the good times and the greatest hits. It's Triple M.

0: Still haven't got to your 10K triple play yet today. Dragon, followed by Backstreet Boys, followed by Survivor is what you're listening out for. Whitney, minutes away at Triple M. And Crowded House.
1: We really became a great band by doing little busking shows. We got good at singing because we were really stripped down, and we learned how. We weren't really initially that a singing group, but we became a singing group, and that was the making of us, really, I think. It's only natural.
0: Both artists real soon. It's Triple M. It's only natural
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0: Morning, Allo Baker with you, and hang on, the phone's ringing here. Triple M, hello, who's this?
1: Michelle.
0: Hello, how may I be of service?
1: Oh, I thought that was the song. I just pressed the button in my car because I thought it was the song that was the...
0: The triple plate? No, it wasn't. This is the song you're listening out for. Followed by this song. Followed by this song. So it's not one song, it's Dragon, Backstreet Boys, Survivor. And it's a triple play. Good luck, okay? We haven't done it yet, but we will do it before 2 o'clock this afternoon. Up next, though, Madonna, Open Your Heart. Might even squeeze some Queen in there for you as well. Everything, all of it, is coming up here at Triple M.
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14: Hello, I'm Cherie Coleman. The political heavyweights take the stage at the National Bush Summit in Dubbo today. Anthony Albanese facing the music first up, followed by opposition leader Angus Taylor, the Nationals' Matt Canavan and One Nation's Pauline Hanson. The Telegraph reports Regional Development Minister Christy McBain is set to announce another $22 million for the Black Spot program, with about half of that for the regions, while Angus Taylor is expected to ring-fence $1.5 billion of the Coalition's $5 billion housing infrastructure fund. Police have charged three people over an alleged aggravated break and enter in Cowra. They say more than $50,000 worth of items were stolen between July 1 and 7, including old Australian currency and a mineral rock collection. The accused, aged 22, 31 and 49, have been arrested over the past week. Two remain in custody. The youngest was granted bail. And more women and children experiencing domestic and family violence in New South Wales will be able to remain safely in their homes. It follows a $40 million boost to the Staying Home Leaving Violence program.
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16: Good morning, it's Matthew Layton with you. The Prime Minister has confirmed 34 Australians are missing after catastrophic flooding in the Himalayas. The disaster has hit the Nepal-China border, killing at least 160 people. Anthony Albanese telling News 24, getting information from Nepal remains difficult, with authorities racing to account for the missing.
17: Nepal, you know, is a developing country. It doesn't have the resources that an event like that would have in Australia. So information is difficult.
16: Qantas has taken a $420 million hit from the US-Iran war as higher fuel costs and flight diversions bite. The airline's annual profit fell almost 20% to $1.3 billion. Although Chief Executive Vanessa Hudson